0: National Security Council is out with a list of demands they say the U.S. must comply with, or the Strait of Hormuz is not going to reopen. The council issued a statement saying the U.S. must never threaten Iran again and must permanently end the war. The council also said the U.S. must lift the naval blockade of Iranian ports and withdraw its military from the area. The U.S. has said a deal has to be made before ending the blockade. The council also said Iran must be completely compensated for war damage. The interim deal signed back in June says a plan on compensation would be a part of the final deal. Till NATO, Fox News.
1: No comment yet from the White House. Moscow launches a series of deadly overnight strikes in Kyiv. President Zelensky is urging allies to ramp up pressure on Vladimir Putin as U.S. senators pass sweeping sanctions on Moscow.
2: Four people were killed in that strike, including a child, as Russia unleashes another lethal set of strikes across the country. Several others were also injured. Now, President Vladimir Zelensky says two grandparents and their three-year-old grandson were killed after those drones destroyed their home just north of Kyiv. The child's parents, his brother, and a neighbor ran to help, but they were injured after a second strike. Meanwhile, Ukraine continues to target Russia's oil refineries, causing fuel shortages. Several injured there. President Zelensky is visiting Serbia right now, a country that has maintained friendly relations with Russia. Both countries discuss seeking EU membership and pledged closer economic ties.
1: Fox's Stephanie Bennett in London. Two crew members battling the Widemouth 2 fire in Utah were killed in Friday's helicopter crash. News of the deaths announced today. 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
9: Welcome to the show. We appreciate you joining us here today. This is Dime to Diamonds with Suzanne Porsky and Rochelle Harp. My name is Jessica. 918-890-8311 is the phone number. 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Suzanne, Rochelle, it's been a packed week. Tell me what is new. What's going on, ladies?
10: Hey, it's going awesome. Thank you for all of our listeners that showed up to the workshop. It is always so great, wouldn't you say, Rochelle, to see all the faces?
11: Yes, it was fantastic to have a packed house and to get to answer a lot of questions and just have great conversations.
10: Yes, so thank you, all of you that came out, and those that were supposed to be there that didn't. We do have one last workshop. We'll give more details to that in the upcoming weeks, but then we'll be it for 2026.
11: This year is just flying by.
10: I know. We are going to be at the holidays before we know it, I promise. It's just one of those, that's what happens. How are you, Jess?
9: I am doing amazing. As you kind of mentioned here, my oldest started kindergarten. So, you know, I didn't think it was going to be so stressful and emotional for me, but it was. I mean, oh my gosh, it's just something about walking him to his class and you realize this is the last time I'm going to do this. He's going to have to be a big boy and walk to his class by himself. And just a different transition, you know, a different chapter of his story and our story. And like every mama out there, I know that you know the same feeling. And

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1: And a mom of two, I feel like all I do is prepare. I prepare for school. I prepare for dinner. I prepare to get to go to the grocery store. And then that's literally all I do is I either clean up or I'm preparing for something. And same aspect when you think about retirement, it's about being proactive. It's about being prepared. And I know you guys were telling me how successful this event was this past week, and people are trying to get prepared for the cost of healthcare.
2: Absolutely. And I think that's one of the big things that if you're not prepared, it will wipe your savings out, or it has the potential to wipe it out, because people come into this Medicare season right now. And for some reason, we were talking about this before we went live today, they have this preconceived idea that as soon as they get to 65, the government's taking over that healthcare piece and they're good to go. And that is absolutely could not be further from the truth. You have to be more proactive and more and make more decisions in retirement with Medicare than you ever did during open enrollment with an employer.
3: Well, and I think people also underestimate the fact that they actually pay for their Medicare. A lot of people think it's all free, right? And it's really not. And then Medicare doesn't cover 100% of their insurance.
2: Right. And like we've talked this last one or two episodes ago, the two sisters that came in, and one is paying $200 and $800, the other one, and they're living in the same house and in the same lifestyle. One of them sold four rental properties because her husband passed away. So she is paying for the same coverage that the other sister is, but that's the way it's set up, is that it's based on your income. And then as soon as you are now filing single, you even get less deductions, but I won't go on that whole rabbit trail. But anyways, so she sold all that. So now she has that penalty for the next 24 months.
3: And that penalty we usually refer to as IRMA,
2: yeah,
3: right?
2: Yeah, it is. It's an income-related Medicare. People don't realize that your Medicare cost is based on your income. And income, to quote my favorite CPA in the world, is anything that you have today that you didn't have yesterday is income. And they're like, okay, we're going to give you this threshold, and this is how we're going to charge you. And that's what we are going over in the workshop. If it's this, if you make under this amount, then it's 202. If you make this amount, then it's 300, then this 400 and 500.
3: And for how many years?
2: Yeah, two.
3: Two.
2: They look back two and they charge you for two. So those are the things, the healthcare. And then it also affects Medicare Part D, which is your prescription, because you get a surcharge on that. And then on the Medicare disadvantage, I can't say the other word because there's no advantage to it in my book. If you are really diligent and you really want to protect your savings, then Medicare Advantage is not the way to go. And if you want health care on your terms and not being referred and just pushed off, because Medicare supplements, which are not as readily advertised, Medicare supplements take care of that 20%, but you're in control. So you're paying $100, maybe $150 a month for the supplement plan. You've been diagnosed and you decide where you want your coverage, where you want your care. You go. Right. That's it. And the 80% has to follow. That's why the government doesn't like Medicare supplement, because it is the tail wagging the dog. They don't like that. And well, that's the best for you is the Medicare supplement, but it's a cost.
3: Right. Well, there's an upfront cost, but there's, if you choose the other, there's that backside where it doesn't cover this, or maybe you are out of servicing networking, different things like that where they won't cover anything, correct? Right. I think we had a story from a client in OKC, right?
2: Right. Where he had his stroke. He thought he was having a heart attack at Walmart. They pushed and put the tablets under his tongue and said, any relief? And he said, no. So they gave him three more. So he had four. What it was is a blood clot in the spine, and he was paralyzed from his neck down, actually his chin down.
3: Oh my goodness.
2: And Medicare Advantage, there was nowhere for him to go. Nothing else they could do. It didn't, it does not cover your
3: long-term care.
2: Right. Or any of that. So they had a bed that they brought to his house. And so Craig went to his house where he lived by himself. And family and friends had a rally around who was going to give him 24-hour care.
3: Oh,
2: they don't
3: word.
2: Take care of it. None of that's covered. So if you're listening, if you have spent decades building that retirement plan, it needs to make sure that you're with somebody that's holistically going to talk to you about all the stuff that's coming up and all the things that you need to be prepared for. I still am in the accumulation part. I love to help people accumulate that wealth. But once you get to retirement and close to it within 5 years, 10 years, you have to start getting so darn intentional and really planning and preparing

0: for what is around the corner, because you've got expenses that you have absolutely no idea what are coming.
1: When we talk about, there are different vehicles that are available for individuals to use where they can still accumulate but have that protection on the backside. And a lot of people just aren't aware of that.
0: Right. They're not planning for the long-term care piece of it. And I'm not saying go get long-term care, because I've seen a lot of those policies. I haven't had, and I'm going to be honest, I haven't had anybody sit at my conference table that said, I am so extremely thankful that I spent all that money on long-term care. They don't qualify because they have so many rules and regulations. Right. You have to be institutionalized for 60 to 90 days. And then when you do go home, it has to be a licensed nurse, a CNA. And then it gives you $800 a week. But that's why we do what we do. That's why we're on every local TV. We're on national TV. We're on weekly radio. And we're doing our workshops and just trying to educate those that care, those that are interested. Not to scare them. I'm not trying to scare anybody. I'm just trying to give the truth. We're trying to share, hey, this is what's coming up no one's talking about.
1: Well, and it's just time and time again, we see that healthcare costs is usually one of the largest ones. And this is one of the areas where when we're preparing tax returns, we see individuals that come in and this is where they're able to itemize sometimes. Mm-hmm. So on your itemized side, you have to get over that standard deduction, which is around $32,000 for this year for married filing jointly. So you have to get over that to make that threshold. To be able to claim medical, you have to first spend 7.5% of your adjusted gross income before you can take a dollar. But when I look at individuals who have gone into either memory facilities, nursing homes, or different things like that, they're usually spending between $100,000 to $150,000 a year. So we are able to itemize, and that does help them, but they had to spend that cash. They had to have that available to be able to cover those costs and those cares. And when it's the person you love, you don't want them to be in a subpar facility. You want to be able to pick the one that they go to.
0: I think I was reading a statistic yesterday where it's like the average is about $330,000 is what people are spending that are on Medicare.
1: Mm-hmm. Because, that's a lot of money.
0: Right. So health insurance, the health portion of it, you have to have that stress test on your finances, and then taxes, because there's stuff that's being taxed that's never before been taxed, and inflation.
1: Yeah, and I think this is one of those areas where if individuals are looking for guidance or just, you know, someone to take a second look, you and I have a great opportunity to help them identify what may be coming for them through healthcare in the future.
0: And like you were just talking about, Jess, as women, we are the preparers. I mean, I prepare still to this day. I mean, every morning I get my husband's vitamins out and his medicines out and his all the stuff and prepare. I'm already thinking about dinner. I was thinking last night, making dinner, what is tonight and preparing? What do I need to get prepared for? You know what I mean?
1: Yep.
0: We're the preparers. And then all of a sudden, when that loved one passes away unexpectedly, we've got to sit in the seat of the decision maker as well as a preparer. And that's, I think, where also we have that added, just added value, because we have had to start and stop like you did when you were pregnant, Jess, all of us pregnant, had a baby, taken off work, all that stuff, and then you go back in the workforce.
2: Exactly. Well, listen, I know tons of people have questions about this, and as you probably heard us say before, they talk about the things that could really take down your retirement. Of course, that's tax planning and inflation, that kind of thing, but also clearly the cost of healthcare, because a lot of people seem misinformed about this. So on the show, we like to empower you, right? We want to give you the tools to help you have a bigger, better retirement so you're prepared for whatever comes your way. Essentially, we want to give you the opportunity to go from questions to confidence, right? So how do you do that? You come in for this retirement roadmap. It's going to be custom to you. And the best part, it is complimentary. 918-890-8311. 918-890-8311. 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Coming up in just a moment, we are living longer, which means our income has to last as long as we do as well. How do we make that happen? We'll explain in a moment.
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0: 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There has been a fear for years that when baby boomers retire, they'll pull money out of the market and trigger a crash. But the last boomers turned 62 this year. Many are already retired, and we haven't seen that happen. So what's the bigger risk here? Is it that this generation starts pulling out more money, or that they're simply not going to be putting as much in as they used to? What are your thoughts about this?
1: Well, I don't think that we're looking at like one giant event where baby boomers are all liquidating and selling on the same day by any means. But what we're witnessing is a gradual shift from accumulation now to distribution. For 40 years, those boomers were consistently buying through those 401ks every single paycheck, and that's definitely diminishing. Now many are beginning the withdrawal of the whole thing. And I want to say there is a huge generational shift here, as well as gender. The men typically, statistically, are, and you know, they transition and pass away before women. So in this baby boomers right now, I have seen more widows than I have ever seen in the four decades I've been doing this.
2: Those men worked very hard and probably lived some stressful lives. I'm sure that factors into some of that.
1: Right.
2: And taking the time to take care of their health.
1: That's where I was talking to Marley Caden on the Schwab 360, Trading 360, is she's like, what is going on, this gradual undertone? And I go, oh, it's a big swell. Women are coming in and they're learning, and they're saying, okay, I am not wanting to go on this roller coaster of these ups and downs on this in the stock market. Let's pull out. I want to talk about companies that, what are they going to be doing in 10 or 15 years? And they're not just worried about their own consistency. They are, as we were saying earlier, preparers for the next generation.
2: Correct.
1: And also, I have a lot of them that say, I'm also preparing not to be a burden to my family. This is one of the greatest gifts I can give them, is if I can stay in my home and have somebody come over and take care of me. Or I've had one that just had a knee replacement. It's coming to and from the hospital. Like, she's like, I don't want to bother him because of everything going on. But when I get home, somebody that has to drive me, so Uber did that, but then somebody pick her up, bring her home, and then just the care that it took those next 2 weeks and stuff like that. So these women are part of that baby boomers right now, and they're planning and preparing. So that's where we're going to see that shift. It doesn't mean the market crashes. It just means that those investment strategies are now evolving and definitely changing. It's not about chasing the high returns anymore. It really isn't.
2: Well, and I think, you know, that's the exact statement, is it's about a longevity plan. So it's about passing that generational wealth down, rather than how much can I have for myself and go spend, which I don't know that many of the baby boomers really were spending it. I think they just were accumulating it. I think that goes back to kind of that generation when they went through the Great Depression and all of that, that you wanted to make sure that you had things. So I think it's one of those, I don't think the market's going to see a big dip where people are pulling out. I think you're going to see a transition to more consistent stocks, but I think that's going to help stabilize things for the long term, where we're talking to the next generation about, how do we manage this wealth? How do we educate them? And I think that's really the big shift.
1: Well, I think we just saw that with Starlink. It had a great IPO. It came out of the gate, I mean, hot. And normally those trends, that FOMO kicks in that last, like NVIDIA, it lasted for a while. No, not with that. I think it was, had a 7 to 10 day, and then it then flattened and goes back, and it's doing better, but it's definitely, to me, a reflection of, it's not this hype anymore. My phone rang probably only for about 48 hours, really, at that first, like, how do I get this stock? I was expecting it to be another month long journey.
2: Right.
1: Mm-mm. Just a couple days, and people are just like, I'm good. The ones that got in, they put that fun money in there to see what happens. But they're not putting, especially with the women that are in control of so much of the wealth. And when I say so much, right now it's looking at about $34 trillion. Mm-hmm. You put $34 trillion in mama's hands, grandma's hand, Gigi's hands. We're not out there, you know, putting it on the next horse or the next big stock. We're like, okay, we got to make this thing last for the babies and help our church out and those kind of things, and our community and the food banks and stuff like that. And very much more philanthropic. So they're much more in the conservative, if you had to say conservative. I was talking to Marley about this. I feel like there's three lanes in our economy. There's a fast lane, the center lane, and the slow lane. The fast lane is the people that just have a lot of money, and it's that younger generation, and they're just going, like, you know, mm-hmm. But it's not as many people there.
2: Right.
1: That middle lane is us that have been at this for decades. We're still involved. we're still participating. And then you got the slow lane where now they're starting to ramp down going, okay, I'm going to be exiting soon. I'm going to enjoy. Just going to be still in the market, but not like they were.
2: Well, and I think there's a lot of different opportunities when we're talking about this, the giving side of things. You know, we talk about qualified charitable distributions. We talk about different kind of trusts that are available for individuals to be able to help send that money wherever they're wanting it to go, but also get the benefit of it. And that's one of the areas where I think you and I strategize together really well at is how is it, can we accomplish your goal, but also keep the most money in your pocket?
1: Right. I mean, donor advisor funds, they've been around for how long? And all of a sudden that is a conversation.
2: Mm-hmm.
1: The DAFs. Hey, do you know anything about a DAF? Yes. Let's have this conversation. You know, and I think you and I have seen in this last month, there are so many people that don't really have anybody to leave the money to.
2: Correct.
1: They've got a huge portfolio and they're going, okay, we just want to make sure that we're taken care of. And then what's next?
2: Well, and it goes back to, I think this goes back to when we talk to people about retiring in general, is having a purpose after you've worked for 40 years, having that purpose on whatever it is next, because some of the individuals that come to mind are individuals who literally sat across the table and they were like, well, I really just pulled up the internet and I picked out a few. And I'm like, okay, do you not want to go and be a part of any of these? Do you not want to have, because I think they're almost in a depression state because they've lost their purpose.
1: Right.
2: And I think this is an opportunity where people can do good things, but also have a nice purpose.
1: Right. Well, and I think we help clients transition from wealth accumulation to wealth distribution, because on that distribution, the taxes, the Medicare that's going to go up, your cost, all of that stuff is all depending on that. And so, you know, and building those reliable streams of income. I have people that come in here, especially from the radio, and they've got like 4, 6, 8 annuities. And they're like, no, but they're all going to have income. And this is how much I'm going to get. And I'm like, gosh, that's like taking 8 vehicles to the same place.
2: Right.
1: And then you're paying when you set up that income stream, it's awesome. And every one of my clients has something of sorts that they can rely on. It costs money. The companies charge you $6,000 to $10,000 to $12,000 a year to make sure that you have that income stream. So not all your money should be doing that.
2: Right. Well, it all should be working together for a plan, and having too many things in one bucket doesn't solve the plan, because the plan should be diversified where we're having different things working together to help solve those goals.
1: Right. And then when you're leaving inheritance to people, and that's what we saw this week, if you leave a non-qualified annuity as an inheritance to somebody, when they receive it, they have the cost basis, what you started at, whatever it's gained is what they're going to receive on their end. And so the thing is I had another firm that went and took that and put it into a variable annuity with no floor, no buffer. So that thing can lose 40%. And that's it. Also set up an income stream, and she's 55. So that income stream can be super great or not. And it's costing $6,000 to $8,000, depending on how that balance does that year, for them to set this up and just prolong the taxation on it, right, instead of just taking the hit. And I'm telling you, I spent hours this weekend and even yesterday talking to other people with my education. I've been in the industry, and I'm like, am I seeing this in any way wrong? I know I'm conservative. If there's taxes due, get it done. Then we can have a concise, clear, reliable plan moving forward. So twofold, if you have non-qualified funds, they're in an annuity, and you have a beneficiary that's going to receive them, know that there's a tax. That's where sometimes people get life insurance, so it offsets the taxation that they're going to receive. If you receive that, twofold, you receive it, you're going to pay the taxes on it. When you receive it, though, remember that that is coming not as capital gains, it's coming out as income.
2: Mm-hmm. Straight across.
1: Right. So then if you are on Social Security, you're now going to get Irma and all that other stuff. There you go. I'm going to get off my soapbox.
3: 918-890-8311. You can always check out the website. 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A few moments ago, Rochelle, you were talking about having a longevity plan, right? Having that generational wealth, being able to pass it on. Well, speaking of longevity, we are living longer, and that changes really the game of how we plan for retirement. Morningstar recently asked the father of the 4% withdrawal rule, Bill Bingen, and he says people are getting it wrong.
4: I think many folks are not using a long enough planning horizon. They'll live to 95, perhaps, if they retire at 65. So they use your 30-year planning horizon. But what if they live to 105? Well, the last 10 years are going to be very uncomfortable if they have no money left. So I recommend that people build a margin of safety into their withdrawal plan. Take your life expectation, which you can determine over the internet, and add maybe 25, 30, 35% to that. So that if you're looking at a 30-year life expectancy, make it 40, 35 or 40. And that'll give you a margin of safety so you won't have to deal with some really ugly issues later in life.
3: All right. Well, do you guys agree, disagree? What are your thoughts?
1: Well, as women, we're planning past our lifetime anyway, so we're hitting a home run, I feel. 100%. It's the men that come in that are trying to figure it out. You know, they're like, well, I think I need it till about 80, 85, 90. And it's like, well, I don't know. Your wife statistically is going to live longer, so we already build all that in. But it's true. I've had one person probably in the last 10 years that said, I want to, when I die, I want the last check to bounce. That's not my client. So I'm like, it's really nice to know, you know, thank you for coming in. Grab a bag of popcorn on your way out. Because we're more, you know, we're holistic and more planning, because you can say that's what you want. But then I'm going to tell you, when you get a death notice and someone says, you know, hey, you've got XYZ wrong with you, that fight or flight that kicks in, and you do want to live, and you do want to go get the help that you need, and you want the resources to back you up for it and stuff like that. So yeah, people, they say that because they're afraid to have hope.
2: Yeah, well, I think people underestimate the hope side of it, but sometimes I think people don't have someone to leave it to, and so then they're just wanting to try to get that crystal ball of running out just at that point in time. But we don't have those crystal balls, because if we did, I would be like a multi-millionaire lottery winner every time. But that doesn't happen. So but here,
1: you know,
2: I am.
1: I'm going to get my soapbox out again. Here we go.
2: Okay.
1: I think I was talking about this last week. Everybody treats money like it's a pie, and there's only so much of it, and they've got to like grab it all. And then just, they're worried about it. They manage all this stuff. They're missing the most important reason that you are here, which is to live your life. And that is the one thing that we don't have more of, life. When it's done, it's done. And so that's where I come in and tell people there is such a balance and such a reality check when people come in, because fear seems to always come with them. I mean, it is like everybody wearing the same cloak. They have fear. They come into the office and they've got millions and they just don't know when enough is enough. Then you got the other that come in fear that they need to work longer and harder. Fear that they don't have anybody. All that stuff. And I'm like, leave the jacket, leave that cloak on the hanger out there, because we're going to talk real. I want to talk, what is life to you? What do you want? How do you want this to play out? And then we will make sure that the money part comes with it. And I have those conversations. Talk to me about mom and dad, brothers and sisters, that longevity. I've only had a few that are like, I'm adopted or I don't know.
2: Right.
1: But other than that, for the most part, I can say, okay, let's plan for that. What about your kids? Do you have kids? Do you have grandkids? What's going on? Who do you want to leave this to? And like he said, people are living longer. But as much as that's happening, the dying real soon, like in their 40s and 50s, is happening too. I feel like we're like with economy. We've got the middle class is, I don't know. I think it's starting to get more defined. You've got people that have a lot of money and people that don't have any money. Right. I feel like that middle class is dissolving. I want you to call us. Have this conversation with us. You don't have to come in with any specific, I need help picking Medicare or I need help with whatever. Come in and let's have just a general conversation. Say, I want to talk about retirement and I want you to ask me questions so I can get kind of a sketched out plan of what I want it to look like, to see if I can sit with that. And you know how many times I've had appointments? There are people come in and I'm like, let's just have a conversation. And that's what we do. And then I leave them with homework. Your homework is to go sit with these ideas. Sit with the fact that you could travel anywhere you want. Where would it be? Do not let money be a deciding factor. There, I promise you, we know what we're doing in that aspect. It's your health and it's your emotions. Mm-hmm. So plan it out. And then come back in. If this is sounding like you and you have been waiting for a sign to have this conversation, you need to drop everything right now. Call us 918-890-8311. I'm also feeling really, really strong right now. If you are in a relationship where you know that you need to get out, but you don't know financially how to do it, I want you to call or text me right this minute, 918-890-8311. You're going to get the phone and it may forward to my cell phone. I will get it. You text and you tell me what you want or that you want to sit and have an appointment. We will talk. Somebody out there needs to hear this right now. I feel like it's super, super urgent. You may not know a way out, but I promise you the discernment we have in this office amongst all of us, we are here for you and we will guide you and we will walk you through it. And every step of the way, we had somebody, one of our listeners that did do that. And even to this day, when she comes in, I'm like, remember, we're just doing one day at a time. That's all. And she's I feel like in such a better place right now than she ever was before she came in here. She knows she's got a team behind her and that we're looking at the bigger picture. We can see the destination of her freedom financially and otherwise. And so, and then coming really close to home, the murder-suicide that happened a couple weeks ago. It's one of those, I wish that there would have been conversations before all that. He filed bankruptcy and I don't know the depth of all the financial part, but I know that statistically 98.6% of people will stay in an unhealthy relationship because they don't know financially a way out. And sometimes it's too late. Do not let money rule your thinking like that. I know that sounds just stupid to people, but that is the truth. Do not let money dictate your life. You dictate how your life is going to be. Money will always be here. Yep. You won't be. So 918-890-8311.
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5: Citizens of Tulsa, fear not traffic jams nor thunderstorms, for I am 96.5 Man.
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11: Iran says the U.S. must get out
10: I'm Carmen Roberts, Fox News. That's just one of the demands a top Iranian official issued today before Tehran will reopen the Strait of Hormuz. The list of tough demands may derail talks.
11: Iran's Supreme National Security Council issued a statement saying the U.S. must never threaten Iran again and must permanently end the war. The council also said the U.S. must lift the naval blockade of Iranian ports and withdraw its military from the area. The U.S. has said a deal has to be made before ending the blockade. The council also said Iran must be completely compensated for war damage. The interim deal signed back in June says a plan on compensation would be a part of the final deal. Till NATO, Fox News.
10: The Senate narrowly confirms Todd Blanche as Attorney General, taking a final vote just before dawn.
12: On this vote, the yeas are 50, the nays are 49.
13: His narrow confirmation comes after Senator Bill Cassidy backed him, and it was a key vote after Republicans Susan Collins and Lisa Murkowski sided with Democrats to oppose him.
10: Fox's Madeline Rivera. And before leaving for their August break, senators passed a short-term spending bill that funds the government through early December and would avert a government shutdown just before the midterms. The House approved a similar bill last month. Washington State's under dangerous weather conditions this weekend as firefighters battle more than a dozen wildfires. Commissioner of Public Lands Dave Up the Grove posted on X.
14: The National Weather Service has issued what they call a red flag warning. This means high winds and dry conditions that make the risk of fire starting and spreading even greater. So please don't be the spark that starts the next fire.
10: Three fires in the Spokane area have burned more than 10,000 acres and damaged or destroyed more than 900 structures. 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

0: leave it to me to find the cigar so new that I can't actually figure out everything that's in it. But it is, or it was, the month of Habanos until I messed it up. And even though we're in August, we're still doing Habanos, Fingers Malloy.
1: I thought it was the festival of Habanos.
0: It could be that, too. It's Eat, Drink, Smoke. I'm Tony Katz, and that right there is America's favorite amateur drinker, Fingers Malloy. We had had a whole bunch of Habanos to get to in the month of July, and I was like, I messed one up in between where we didn't do that, but that's all right because it's cigar smoking, and good times are good times.
1: It was the A.J. Fernandez,
0: right? Yeah, the New World, the Decennio, correct.
1: Yeah, that's right.
0: A glorious, glorious smoke. A.J. Fernandez, New World Decennio, their 10th anniversary, D-E-C-E-N-I-O. You should check that out. But this is from Catelli. This is the Boxer Habano. This is a nice box press, 6x52, which means it is 6 inches long. Always makes Fingers Malloy laugh. That's a new one right there. And the ring gauge is a 52. That's the diameter of the cigar or how thick it is around. Again, with the laughter. So a 64 ring gauge is a full 1 inch around. 52 is where we like to be, certainly for me. And we are both huge fans of the box press. Now, sometimes you get a soft box press. Sometimes you get a box press that quite literally has crease marks. This is somewhere in between. That is much more of a true box press right there. Rocky Patel does a box press that has this kind of feel to it. The edges are there, but it's not going to cut you if you're on the corner. Nice presentation. A beautiful, beautiful muddy kind of brown in there. You can actually see the leaf. It's got some veining. The cap is a little peculiar. And just how it was wrapped, but I'm about to cut that, so it doesn't matter. What you just started smoking.
1: Yeah. First of all, the box press is box pressy enough to where if you sat it on a golf cart, it would not roll off.
0: Yeah, which fair. Which is a great way to look at your box pressiness.
1: Box yes.
0: By the way, that's a new term for us. Put that in the dictionary. We've got wiffle ball bat.
1: Yes.
0: We've got beefy.
1: Uh-huh.
0: I think we had something else. I can't remember it right now. And box pressiness.
1: Box pressiness.
0: We're slowly writing a book over the 7 years of this podcast. We have three terms.
1: I think it's eight.
0: Over 8 years, three terms. Our ratio went down.
1: So is it, do you feel like it's a little light in the hand?
0: Yes.
1: Just a little.
0: Not
1: bit.
0: Overly.
1: No.
0: You're correct. A little. A shtickle of lightness.
1: A shtickle of lightness. Something right. else in the lexicon. Also, though, I believe that the box press kind of cancels that out. In my mind, just because it feels...
0: Just because the way it feels?
1: Just the way it feels in the hand, the box press kind of cancels out.
0: The physical hand feel versus the heft hand feel.
1: Exactly.
0: Right. Also, this has a little bit of a shaggy foot to it. So when you see the tobacco from the wrapper come over the foot, remember, you're lighting from the foot, you're cutting from the cap end... that can be seen as a shaggy foot. It has a couple of different pieces of terminology to it. I happen to like the look of that. I don't know if I really get a better cigar smoke out of it, but I like the look out of it. I'm going to light mine. Tell me what you're getting.
1: So I just lit this about 5 minutes ago, and what I got on the light, and it's still there, is a nice little bit of cedar and some pepper. That's it. I'm hoping that we're going to get a little bit more of that as we get a little bit more than just that as we get into the first third of the cigar. But that's where I'm at right now. Now, you just lit it.
0: Just lit that. You heard me do it right there. Ah, dude, cedar's a winner. That is exactly where you're at. Wood is there, starting at the back of the tongue, then hits the front of the tongue, working its way through. So, honestly, go lick a piece of wood. Like it's right there. The taste is like when you open up a well-seasoned humidor for the first time.
1: Yeah.
0: That's what it is.
1: Exactly.
0: The taste is that smell.
1: Let me see what it's like on the retrohale.
0: Oh, you are just now bragging. You're bragging. You're really a bad person.
1: A little bit of cocoa on the retrohale. Having said that, you know, I just checked a day or two ago our YouTube channel. You can find us over at YouTube. Just look for Eat, Drink, Smoke. And people are imploring you on YouTube to figure out a way to learn how to retro.
0: You want to try it right now?
1: Yes, absolutely.
0: Okay. I'll try it right now.
1: Let me zoom in on you right now.
0: We don't have Zoom features.
1: Here we go. All right, he's going in.
0: Do you guys know what a retrohale is? A retrohale is when you inhale and you exhale through the nose, right? Your nose has so many more capabilities of picking up flavors and fragrances. You really get a different experience with the cigar. Every time I try to retrohale, I slowly die. It's not attractive. It's like watching an old man choke on soup in a deli. Here.
1: I thought you were going to say it's like an old man choking on Crystal Pepsi. Full inside joke for the kids.
0: Nope.
1: Nope.
0: Can't do it.
1: Oh.
0: Cannot. You know what? I'm fine with that. I'm still a man. I'm smart. I can handle things. All of a sudden, I'm Fredo.
1: I got to tell you, I don't do it much because I feel like, and maybe if I did it more, I'd get used to it and I would be able to be a little bit better about the flavors that I'm getting on the retrohale. I'd be able to describe them. But so many times I'll do a retrohale and I will get floral notes, which to me...
0: Is that like a consistent thing with
1: you? Yeah, it's a consistent thing with me.
0: Well, then you have to do it more.
1: Yes.
0: Right? Because that's the thing that you're picking up the most of, but it might not be the thing that's actually correct.
1: Exactly.
0: To the cigar. That's interesting.
1: It's the first thing that hits me. It's like, why am I getting a floral note? Why am I getting a floral note? Happens 95% of the time I retrohale, but I retrohale only in front of Tony to show him that I can retrohale. Otherwise, I don't do it.
0: Now, this from Cotelli, the Box Air, Boxare. I was trying to find the cigar. This cigar, the Habano, is not even on their website.
1: Really?
0: The Sumatra's on their website, which actually has the same type of band. And the Maduro's on their website, and people have talked about that in other places. Not this, not the Habano. I went searching, and I find that Cotelli had the cigar out in 2013, but at that time it was the Modella, and it was an Ecuadorian sun-grown Habano that was going on, Nicaraguan in the binder and the filler. This in the day was created in Eric Espinoza's factory out there in Esteli, so the La Zona factory. I'm not sure where this is. I know it's Habano because they told me it's Habano. It's actually on the cellophane Habano. So far, this is a very, very easy, simple cigar. There isn't a big spice thing that's happening. It's much more wood that's happening. I'm waiting to see if a richness develops underneath. Do we start getting some tobacco forward? Do we start getting some coffee notes? Do we start getting some other flavors to match?
1: It just really surprises me that if this stick came out in May, you know, we're into August.
0: That's right how now. I have it. I see it as coming out in May.
1: That there's next to no information on this cigar on the internet. You would think by now, at least the folks at Half Wheel or somebody would have picked up on, you know, what the binder and the filler is and would have written something up on it.
0: I'm with you. We find that sometimes we're like a little bit of ahead of the curve. We're the first people doing it. And it's like, okay, if we're going to be the first, we're going to be the first. I'm fine with that. Yeah, I don't know. Maybe they put it out there because they just wanted to see whether or not it would sell. Maybe they put it out there because they realized it isn't the cigar they want. And they're going to stick with their other line. But they made these cigars. Maybe it's just, it'll be up there tomorrow, for all I know. As we're speaking right now, Cotelli, it is not there. Cotelli, C-A-T-E-L-L-I, CotelliCigars.com. This is the Box Air. It is the yellow label. It is the Habano, 6x52, box press. We're going to keep smoking it. We'll tell you if it's in our humidor. Keep it here. It's Eat, Drink, Smoke.
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0: I don't think I'm crazy. I think that there's just a crazy amount of recalls going on out there. An absolute crazy amount of recalls. I thought it was me. Am I just noticing it more? No. There's more recalls than ever before, Fingers Malloy.
1: Well, we did a survey, some really a lot of research over at the Fingers Malloy Institute of Institutes for Institutes.
0: Oh, I love that place.
1: Yeah. And turns out we're just paying more attention to it.
0: Oh, okay.
1: Yeah.
0: You know what my favorite part of the Institute for Institutes of Institutes is?
1: What's that?
0: Salad bar.
1: Ah, it's so true.
0: Tea, drink, smoke. I'm Tony Katz. That right there is America's favorite amateur drinker, Fingers Malloy. Where did I have the story right here?
1: It's from Southern Living.
0: Is that the recall one? So this was a recall for ready-made meals sold at Kroger and Publix because they could have metal silvers. No, not silvers, slivers. Metal slivers.
1: If it has silver in it, I'm buying all of the ready-made meals.
0: So this group called UKROP, UKROP, their home-style foods, recalled ready-made meals prepared in aluminum baking pans because metal slivers may have contaminated the food. Their baked spaghetti, their chicken cobbler, their bread pudding. I'm going to stop right here. I'm going to stop right here. Fingers?
1: Yes.
0: I'm going to say this once.
1: Uh-huh.
0: I want you to look at me.
1: Okay.
0: Look at me.
1: I'm looking right at you.
0: I'm right here.
1: Yes.
0: Look at me.
1: I'm looking at you.
0: Look at what movie is that from? Look at me. It's from a movie.
1: Porky's 3.
0: That's it. I'm telling people right now, and I don't want to get angry with anybody.
1: Mm-hmm.
0: If you buy... Fingers?
1: Yes.
0: I promised myself I wouldn't yell. Fingers?
1: Mm-hmm.
0: If you buy baked spaghetti.
1: Okay.
0: I can't be your friend anymore. I'm sorry. I can't. No.
1: Wow.
0: No. You are not buying baked spaghetti. You are making it. Baked ziti, baked spaghetti. I don't care what the pasta is. We're talking about sauce, cheese, and in an oven. You will make it on your own, and you will make a giant thing of it, and then you'll portion it out after it cools, and then you freeze it, and then you pull it out of the freezer. It's the same thing. It costs you a tenth of the amount of money. What are you even doing?
1: I can tell you what this is all about. There are times.
0: You are making me mad right now.
1: There are times. Mm-hmm. I sit back in my Barca lounger. And I say to myself, self, I would love some baked spaghetti, but who has the time?
0: I'm so mad. I can't describe to you how angry I am.
1: Well, why buy any ready-made meals if that's the case?
0: I have no issue with the idea of the ready-made meal. I have an issue with why not make your own ready-made meal? There's a reason for everything. I get it. You didn't have it in there. You didn't have the time. Something happened. This one had a medical incident. Whatever it is. Boom. I get it. But usually that should involve more ingredients than pasta and sauce, both of which are readily available.
1: True. But look at it this way. You have to boil the pasta. Then you have to warm up the sauce. Then you put it in the pan.
0: Hold up. Oh, hold up. You know that there is pasta you can get, like lasagna, the ribbons, right? The large scale ribbons. No bake. I'm sorry. No cook. You just put them in there and the sauce is what makes them soft. You don't even have to boil them.
1: Are they made of space age polymers?
0: And lifelong dreams. I couldn't think of anything. I had to reach pretty far for lifelong dreams. Come on. Dude, just do it once a month. Once a month, make like 2 pounds of pasta, get it in the big dish there, the aluminum foil thing, sauce it, mix it up, add some cheese, right? The bag mozzarella cheese that's already shredded. Boom-bitty-boppity-bip, add a little bit of ragout because, hey, who doesn't love a little bit of ragout? And then into the freezer and you're done. Done. But portion it first. Portion it first. Put it into smaller containers after it's done cooking. And then freeze. Put a little date on it. You're set.
1: Let's have some common ground here for a second.
0: You are really cruising.
1: Baked spaghetti is better than normal spaghetti on the old stovetop, right?
0: Yeah.
1: Are you saying no?
0: I guess it depends on what I'm doing.
1: I love baked spaghetti with traditional I call it spaghetti sauce. You call it a bolognese.
0: Good bolognese. How dare you think I'm snooty for wanting meat in my sauce?
1: Then I like to mix it with Alfredo and then bake it together.
0: Is that right?
1: Yes. And it's an old Malloy recipe going back to the
0: Do you like a rosé sauce or do you like a vodka sauce?
1: They've come out recently with this creamy sauce.
2: This is
1: going to
2: be terrible.
1: This creamy sauce, it comes in a jar, and it's made by Ragu. Have you heard of them? They do fine work.
0: Do you want to discuss the fact that the jarred sauces have gotten so good? So good. The idea of making your own sauce has become something of the past. And we still do it a little bit here. There are some things that we still make here. Well, certainly we doctor stuff up all the time. But Rao's makes a great sauce. There's a host of. There is a sauce I think comes from Costco. Is it Victoria? Oh, I'll get the name of it. It's tremendous.
1: I wish I remembered the name of the sauce. I did a grocery pickup at my local grocery concern, ordered everything on my computer on my desktop for pickup later, and I just popped the trunk and. They threw in a little bag of samples. This has never happened before to me.
0: Really?
1: Free samples. There's like some snacks. And then they had a little tiny jar of pasta sauce. And I wish I remembered the name of it, but it looked pricey. Right. But it was just a sample jar. And the family tried it last night. They absolutely loved it.
0: It is nutty what has happened in that space. I get the people who are purists. There's nothing like the experience of letting the sauce simmer, right? And whether you call it sauce or whether you come from a certain part of the world, you call it gravy. I get that. That certain part of the world is Brooklyn or Staten Island. I get it. And that is an experience in and of itself. And be able to cook with the kids and cook with the family, that stuff matters. And I'm not saying don't do that. But yeah, I'm not saying you have to make your own sauce. Jarred sauce and the pasta and just make your own baked spaghetti. The idea that you're buying baked spaghetti, that's how we know that the world is coming to an end. That's how we need the sweet meteor of death.
1: Can't we just stick to the ready-made sauce in a jar? Do we have to go the step further and have everything ready-made for you? Is that what you're saying? It's 2026. Tony, we just don't have the time to cook anymore.
0: Utilize the ready-made stuff to create it on your own. That's all I'm saying. That's all I'm saying.
1: You're saying, you know what you're saying? This is what I'm getting out of this conversation. Is America, slow down a little bit.
0: Oh God, is that what you got out of this conversation?
1: That's what I'm.
0: Oh, I'm sorry. I'm sorry. I must be saying it wrong. Let me try. Let me try. Can I try? I'll try. I'm gonna try. Okay, here. Let me try. America, stop being lazy bastards.
1: Whoa, Tony at EatDrinkSmokeShow.com.
0: Oh, email me. I dare you. 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
1: 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I want to see it.
0: God, that is just shameful as can be. More to get to. This is Eat, Drink, Smoke.
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1: I'm not sure what that is. Is that a coffee? Is that actually a very light kind of cream that's going on? I don't know if I would necessarily say it's a nuttiness. There's not necessarily a tobacco forward, which I wouldn't mind at this point. If you gave me a little bit of tobacco forward, I'd be pretty excited. It's not a bad smoke. It's playing nice. I think a little bit of spice is picked up, just a touch on the sides of the tongue. But that's it. It's a 6x52 box press, by the way. A little bit light in the hand feel. But mine has not. I know you've had some touch-up issues.
2: Yes, I have.
1: I have not. I have been easy like Sunday morning.
2: So here's what's interesting to me about what you just said, because I do agree with you on how the cedar has kind of taken a step back. Okay. As we've moved into the first third of the cigar. I'm getting close to the second third at this point. When I did retrohale, I got a little bit of cocoa. Other than that, I really haven't gotten much of a cocoa since. The pepper has kind of subsided as well. And now I'm starting to feel like that my coffee is overwhelming the cigar, that I'm not getting really much of anything out of the cigar at this point. There's very little pepper, like I said.
1: Really?
2: There's that cedar has really taken a step back.
1: Okay.
2: That richness that you're talking about, I can't put my finger on what that is either. But there aren't a lot of really at this point, as we're going through the first third of the cigar, a lot of strong notes coming from it.
1: So you're saying for you, the level of flavor is so subtle. It did a fly is right there on your hand. A fly got in the studio.
2: I knew I should have washed now, my hand this week.
1: Now we have to move. It's what's gonna happen. Sorry, I stepped all over your line. I stepped on your joke.
2: It's okay.
1: You want to say it again?
2: No, it wasn't.
1: We'll fix it in post.
2: There is no post.
1: We just
2: only Zool.
1: Ah, Ghostbusters. Yeah. You should watch that. It's a great movie. It's a real story. Real.
2: Anyway, that richness that you're talking about that you can't put your finger on, I get that. I'm just not getting a whole heck of a lot from the stick now.
1: My point was, I don't feel like anything has been that subtle. And if coffee is overpowering it, I think that's very interesting that that's happening for you. That is to say that you really are not picking up. It's really, really slight if coffee is overwhelming in that regard, as opposed to finding the areas of pronouncement because there's some connectivity, right? It's the whole concept of if it grows together, it goes together, right? It's why coffee goes so well with a cigar. Very often you're talking about the same soil, which you would hear referred to as the terroir. That it's the same kind of attributes that you can kind of pick up on and correlate and connect to. So I'm sorry that you're having that experience. I can't say that I am. There is a little bit of spice, as I said, side of the tongue. There is still some cedar, definitely subsided. I've got Diet Coke.
2: Okay.
1: And also caffeine free Diet Coke.
2: Are you okay?
1: I'm fine. Don't I seem fine?
2: Yes, you do.
1: Whew. Whew.
2: What's odd is you had some Diet Coke a couple of weeks ago that actually had a little bit of a cherry.
1: You had some of that.
2: Yes.
1: Bought a 24-pack of Diet Coke, as we oft do, every single can. Like, I still have half of it in there. It was clearly part of the Cherry Coke or Cherry Diet Coke. I don't even know if they do it. It was part of that whole line, and every single can had a little bit of cherry in it.
2: It was like that they made Diet Cherry Coke in a vat, and they didn't quite clean it out before they flipped a switch and said, let's make some regular Diet Coke. I'm making all this up. I've never been in
1: there. The vat should be thrown away. I think that's what's key here. The question, Fingers, is on this Catelli Box Air, the Habano, yellow band, by the way, single band, yellow band, a very unassuming band. Is this in your humidor, Fingers, for $13 a stick?
2: Boy. I have to do a hold.
1: You know what? 13 to 15.
2: A hold at this point. Because I'm not getting a lot out of this. And then if it were a situation where I'm not getting a lot out of it, but I'm still enjoying the experience, then I would say yes, absolutely. But the fact that I've had to touch this up a lot, it's making me lean towards no.
1: Yeah, I am a probably, because where I can see this cigar really working for people is people who

0: are starting to build their palate. As you're starting to get into it, I could see this as a cigar where people are like, ooh, that's interesting, but it's not overwhelming. I'm going to chalk it up to your cigar as opposed to how they're made. I'm really not having an issue here. I would say that there's a place for this, especially if you like a box press. It's definitely worth a try. Undoubtedly true.
1: Here's the other thing, too. I feel like, you know, during our whole Festival of Habanos,
0: right?
1: This is the second stick where if you handed it to me and said, smoke this, and then asked me what the wrapper was, I never in a million years would say this is a Habano.
0: I forget. What did we do first? It wasn't the Decenio, which wasn't a Habano. It wasn't the Malpensante. We just did that last week. It's now eluding me. But I get your point. We are used to Habanos having that much bigger spice profile, and there have been a couple that haven't, and we didn't search them out to not have that profile. We thought we'd get some of that and then see how it mixed, morphed, moved, etc. Interesting.
1: Well, you know, I've said it on several occasions, Tony. Don't judge a book by its wrapper.
0: That is exactly what you have said. I'm telling you, 13 to 15, I think there is a place for this. I think that there are people who can find this. And I'm wondering, as we get into the second, third, whether or not things are going to change. Now, by the way, we talk about the thirds of the cigar. You want to take your cigar, get out a notebook. What did you eat today? What did you drink today? The weather, we've got humidity in Indianapolis, Indiana. And then you want to take the cigar and you want to break it up into thirds. First third, second third, and final third. That's what you want to do. The final third is where you're smoking from that cap end where you cut. And then you write down the flavors, right? What are the flavors you're getting out of the cigar? Doesn't matter how weird, doesn't matter how esoteric, doesn't matter how base. When you try that cigar a month from now, 6 months from now, you do it again, you go back, you check your notes, get an idea of your through line, the flavors you really got out of this. I do think that for people trying to build their palate, I think this offers some real unique opportunity for them.
1: And at a good price point.
0: 13 to 15 is a good price point these days.
1: Yeah.
0: Because I think this is going to be a 90-minute smoke for most people.
1: Yeah, because you mentioned at one point you've seen it for as low as 12.
0: Yeah.
1: You're handing someone a $12 stick. Listen, I'm not saying $12 isn't a lot of money, but in the cigar world, you hand someone...
0: It used to be a lot of money.
1: Yeah. You hand someone a $12 cigar and they don't smoke the whole thing, it's not going to drive you insane. So if you're handing it to a newbie and they're like, this isn't for me.
0: I have people here. I have clients here and I do a lot of meetings here and I've handed people. I buy by the box when I find them, the Padron 50 year. Which is one of my all-time favorites. The Maduro is something special, I think. And that is $50 a stick. 50. $50 a stick. I buy them by the box, and the box is 50. 25 and 25. 25 natural, 25 Maduro. Yeah. I write the check. And the other day I had two people here, and that's what we smoked. And one of the guys left half of it. I seriously considered it. I controlled myself, and I said, grown men don't do that, and I didn't do it. But I did put a curse on it.
1: Sorry about that. I had a lot of Starburst before I started smoking it.
0: That's always a problem. Starburst. Not a fan. Skittles are worse than that. Keep it here. See you drink smoke.
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0: Spent so much time talking about cigars, we forgot to talk about the news of the week. It's Eat, Drink, Smoke. I'm Tony Katz. That right there is America's favorite amateur drinker, Fingers Malloy. And every week we bring you the news of the week, where Johnny Goodnews himself, Fingers Malloy, known as America's happy hour anchorman.
1: That's me.
0: Is that you?
1: Yeah, it's me.
0: He brings you the news that you won't hear anywhere else if you never open your phone or watch TV.
1: That's also me.
0: What do you got for news of the week?
1: Oh, Tony.
0: Oh, come on.
1: This is just a story. I don't understand people.
0: Okay.
1: And I don't understand embracing what is to come when it comes to robo-taxis. Amazon's new service, it's called Zooks.
0: As in GAD?
1: Yes. Said Wednesday it will start offering paid robo-taxi rides in Las Vegas, Nevada, beginning August 10th. They are trying to compete with Alphabet's Waymo. So you're sitting there and you want an Uber, but you're like, you know what? I would like an Uber, but I don't want one of those drivers that like to talk and veer through traffic somewhat safely. I want a vehicle that's going to show up with no driver at all.
0: I'm with you. When I was last in Vegas, I saw these things, and I said that is not how I want to go. And I don't care how you define the word go. The answer is yes. I'm still with it. I don't understand it at all. I don't know how you can feel comfortable in that. I don't know how you have faith in that. Now, I've met some of the people who drive my Ubers. I'm not so sure I have faith in them either. Maybe that's why I have a lower Uber score than you.
1: That is true.
0: I have not been in an Uber in so long.
1: No?
0: No, when's the last time I did an Uber? Oh, I have not done an Uber. Wait, have I done an Uber? No, I have not done an Uber in 2026. When would I have done one? Where did I go? I mean, when I went to visit my mother, I rented a car. I haven't done any other traveling. Where did I go that I used an Uber?
1: Well, at the beginning of the year, you did go to Washington, D.C. Did you use an Uber there?
0: I definitely did use an Uber there. That is correct. I did go to Washington.
1: And I'm sure, based on the fact that before you went on that trip, you opened the app and looked at your Uber score and said, Tony? Do you call yourself Tony or do you call yourself self?
0: Mr. Katz.
1: Oh, Mr. Katz? It's time for me to raise my Uber score. And so I'm sure you were pleasant, even more pleasant, just to be able to raise that Uber score to where you could compete with mine.
0: I got in the car. I slammed the door. I threw my drink on the floor. And I said, where are my sandwiches? Yes. If I could have done all that without laughing, that would have been fantastic.
1: Well, I'm in Detroit this weekend.
0: Ah, yes, you are.
1: And I thought for a split second that I was going to have to utilize the Uber service, but I am staying at a hotel very close to the venue where I'm seeing a concert, and so I will be able to walk.
0: We're both doing concerts this week. It's rare. I'm not a big concert guy. You are. Mm-hmm. You enjoy a good concert. Some people live and die by the concert. They're at a concert all the time. Always concerts. Nonstop concerts. 24/7 concerts. I don't know where they get the time or the money.
1: Are you not going to say who you're going to see?
0: Oh, yes. We're both going to discuss who we're going to see.
1: Oh, okay.
0: This is a difference between Fingers Malloy and I. Although we both could easily have gone to the other show.
1: Absolutely.
0: Right? In this case. Fingers, who are you going to see this weekend in Detroit, Michigan, where we are heard on AM 910 Superstation. Superstation 910.
1: Yes.
0: 910 Superstation. Love those people. They're great people. Thank you, guys.
1: I am going to go to Ford Field.
0: The Ford Field. Is that where the high-flying
1: Detroit
0: Lions play their footballs?
1: Yes, but not on this evening. By the time everyone is hearing this concert is already going to pass. I'm going to fight Foo. I'm going to go see the Foo Fighters along with Queens of the Stone Age, and I'm not mentioning the other band's name on the air.
0: Literally can't pronounce the name on the radio show. Cannot be said. It involves a mannequin. I'm leaving it right there. And it's not Kim Cattrall. That's the only thing I can tell you. I know. Disappointing.
1: That is disappointing.
0: So you're going to see the Foo Fighters.
1: Yes, I'm going to see Foo Fighters.
0: You've seen them before.
1: Yes, but I'm going with my brother and sister-in-law. And my brother-in-law, this is a bucket list concert for him. So I'm very excited. The only thing that I'm not excited about, I love Ford Field. I love Detroit. Well, the crowds, I'm not excited about the crowds, but August show, it should be outdoors. I wish it were outdoors. I wish it were at Comerica Park across the street.
0: Right.
1: But it's at
0: Is that Ford where Field. The high-flying Detroit Tigers play, yeah. Play baseball?
1: Yeah,
0: play baseball. Basketball.
1: Yes. They try to. But I wish we're outside. You're going to an outside show.
0: I am going to an amphitheater. Theater. Where I will see the finest musical stylings of Weird Al. Right? This is 2 years in a row I've done one concert. That's a lot for me. I don't enjoy the concert. I don't enjoy. I don't know what it is. I have no issue with music. It's just I'm not always an enjoyer of the concert scene. So going and so I'd gotten 4 tickets and we have very good tickets because I am who I am. And and my wife and I were like, who do you want to go with? And all of a sudden our kids, adult kids, are like, we want to see Weird Al. So we're going with them.
1: Isn't it crazy?
0: It's insane.
1: I would love to. You talk about an act that you definitely going in can say, man, that is going, you're going to see people who are 70 and people who are 13. It's a Weird Al show.
0: I'm looking forward to it. Do they have good snacks over there where I'm going?
1: Oh yeah. And they're reasonably priced.
0: Ooh, I do love a reasonably priced snack. So, neither one of us is going to take the driverless machine to get to the show.
1: No. And I almost feel like, though, when it comes to a Las Vegas robo-taxi, people are so in the bag that they're almost going to treat it like a Seinfeld bit when he talks about taxi drivers in New York City, where it's almost like you're watching a TV show. You're not actually in the vehicle.
0: Right.
1: Like, oh, my God. Whoa, I can't believe it made that move. Oh, I wonder if it's going to veer away from that pedestrian. Time will tell.
0: So every moment in one of these things is an out-of-body experience.
1: Yeah, pretty much. I did see a
0: Vegas, where you're narrating your own death.
1: I did see a Vegas influencer get into one of these. You know how I like to monitor social media outrage, but also I like to monitor the influencers.
0: Right.
1: The Vegas influencer got into one of these. And on the inside, it reminded me of an enclosed Ferris wheel car.
0: Okay.
1: We're just jumping back and forth, plastic seats, seat belts be damned. You know, it's just going back and forth.
0: They have seatbelts, right?
1: I would hope so. I would be wearing one. And I'm not. When you're in the back seat of a vehicle of an Uber, do you put on the seatbelt?
0: Yes, I do now. I didn't always. But I forget where I was going. I was like, you know what? This is not right of me. This is dumb. I'm going to go put on a seatbelt right now. I went click. And that's when my rating went down.
1: Right? I got to tell you, I never put a seatbelt on when I'm in the back seat of a vehicle.
0: Really?
1: Yeah. Front seat, absolutely, because of Johnny Law. But the back seat, no. I never.
0: Oh, I don't believe in seatbelt laws at all. There should be no seatbelt laws
1: they're real.
0: Whatsoever.
1: So my God.
0: You can't not talk that long. It's radio. You're watching me laugh like we're just hanging out. There's a show going on.
1: But people are hearing you laugh.
0: Oh,
1: and
0: my God.
1: I'm just sitting back enjoying the whole thing.
0: Oh, that's really good. Yes, they're real. You win this round. But I don't think that there should be seatbelts. You don't wear a seatbelt. Don't wear a seatbelt. You fly through the window. You fly through the window. What is it? No skin off my nose. Skin off your nose, you flew through the window.
1: Sha-la-la-la.
0: I'm just saying, why can't we just let people be responsible for themselves? Why are we nannying?
1: You know what? There should be a law against nannying.
0: Rarely do I agree with such a statement. But if that's what it takes, maybe I'm in. Or we can stop being nannies. See, drink, smoke.
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14: An ultimatum. I'm Deborah Valentine, Fox News. As peace talks between the United States and Iran continue, Tehran has issued a new set of demands to U.S. negotiators. Iran claims U.S., quote, must correct its behavior.
15: All eyes are on the Middle East as both Iran and Oman signal they are very close to reaching a deal to manage the Strait of Hormuz. Tehran, though, insists the critical waterway will not fully open until the U.S. agrees to its list of highly unlikely demands. They include ending the war, withdrawing troops, financial compensation, and removing the U.S. naval blockade. The U.S. has not yet publicly responded. Meantime, Oman is condemning continued attacks on ships in the strait. All of this comes as the chairman of the Joint Chiefs is reportedly looking for an off-ramp from the war. General Dan Kane is warning options to escalate the conflict could backfire and that air power alone is unlikely to achieve the objectives. Dwindling U.S. stockpiles of key munitions are also a factor.
14: That's Fox's Anita Vogel reporting. Moscow launched deadly overnight strikes into Kyiv. Fox's Stephanie Bennett has more from London.
16: Four people were killed in that strike, including a child, as Russia unleashes another lethal set of strikes across the country. Several others were also injured. Now, President Vladimir Zelensky says two grandparents and their three-year-old grandson were killed after those drones destroyed their home just north of Kyiv. The child's parents, his brother, and a neighbor ran land to help, but they were injured after a second strike. Meanwhile, Ukraine continues to target Russia's oil refineries, causing fuel shortages. Several injured there. President Zelensky is visiting Serbia right now, a country that has maintained friendly relations with Russia. Both countries discussed seeking EU membership and pledged closer economic ties.
14: Ukraine's president is urging allies to ramp up pressure on Vladimir Putin. 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

0: Now, you might have trouble hearing it. That's because it was a recorded conversation between the before he was president, Joe Biden, and a ghostwriter. A book that was being written, Promise Me, Dad, that Joe Biden was writing in preparation for running for president, where he admitted he was sharing classified documents. Admits it. But it's much more than that. Because within this conversation is the admission that he quite literally had no idea where he was at any one time. He did not know what was happening at any one time. He was not in his right mind. There's a reason that they ran him for president from the basement. And there is a media that allowed this. And they are going to go full on Jake Tapper. I'm shocked to know that this happened. You're the only ones. Tony Katz. Tony Katz today. A pleasure to be with you. Senator Todd Young scheduled to be with us in just a few minutes. Why can't we pass the dang SAVE Act already? Also, he was there at the funeral of Lindsey Graham. We'll also talk Iran and Iran strategy. But these tapes, I mean, between what we've got on the despicable, disgusting Anthony Fauci, a low life of a human being, and what we have now on Joe Biden, I mean, this stuff is stunning.
1: So this was high early on. In 09, I just found all the classified stuff downstairs.
0: All the classified stuff you found downstairs? Well, fantastic. That makes me feel safe. Hey, how many times was your sniffing son around the classified documents, and did he get any extra scratch for them? You know, give somebody some access, or maybe put something in the mail. Maybe go full Sandy Berger and throw things in the socks. Oh, that's beyond the pale. I can't assume that. Not only do I assume it, I'm 4 seconds away of making the accusation. But I'm not, because there are lawyers. Would I believe it? Oh, you better believe. You better believe that I would believe it. But it goes on and on where he admits time and again that the information is classified.
1: Some of this may be classified, so be careful.
2: Okay.
1: I'm not sure. It's not marked classified, but
0: it might be classified. It's not marked classified. Who knows? Could be, could not be. Jail. When did he go to jail? Why doesn't anybody go to jail? And this was, you know, if this was your father, if this was your uncle, if this was a friend, you would see this almost as a casual kind of thing, talking about something, and then they lost track of where they were.
1: Speak to, during this period, we're reconstructing the period of February 2015, and there's on the schedule I'm in Munich, but after Angela Merkel, president's working lunch with, it's confusing me.
0: Couldn't remember where he was in the conversation. Forgot where he was in the conversation. My gosh, that's happened to all of us before, except we know with Biden that this was the whole story, the entirety of the story, and nothing but the story. We know this. We're aware of it. Joe Biden didn't know where he was. Joe Biden didn't have his mind. Joe Biden never could have been president. And these are the same people who want to tell us that he could have done a second term. You understand Jen Psaki's a liar, right? You understand Ron Klain is a disgusting liar. You understand that Corinne Jean-Pierre is the biggest liar who ever lived. They all knew it. They all saw it. This cabal. You don't think the auto pen was running the country? Okay, boo-boo. Okay, we're going to stop pretending that we can keep inviting those people to dinner. We can't. It's over. Everything that Robert Hur said, I would bring charges against this degenerate. but he's gonna show up and appear like he's like a sweet, forgetful old man. That's all he ever was. That's what age did to him. And hey, it doesn't do it to everybody, but it does do it to many. And I don't want to sit here and say that somehow that part is funny. No part of this. Nothing about this is funny. This is completely and totally obscene. And we should call it obscene. What has happened here is despicable and reprehensible. What Joe Biden and his family and his handlers have done, unforgivable. And we should challenge every pardon, because none of it was signed by a president in his right mind. We should dismiss them all. The legislation, dismiss it all. That guy, Joe Biden, was never aware that he was president. That's my take. I make that claim clear without any hesitation. He never knew where he was. That's obvious. And the people who ran the lie and abused the nation, and because of all the illegal immigration, tried to suicide the nation, they have to be held to account. Someone has to go to jail. Which brings us back to a key question for Republicans. Why the hell can't we pass the SAVE Act? Senator Todd Young, scheduled to be with us in just mere moments. Keep it right here. I'm Tony Katz, and this is Tony Katz Today.
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0: your question is, how come we can't pass the SAVE Act? What is it that Good Senator point. Thune has against this? Now, I know you want to jump in, Senator Todd Young, but I'm not ready for it yet. I got to do a whole intro. I got to do this like a professional, sir. Right? This isn't like those other shows you do. This is classy. Right there. And you know it's classy because I use the word classy. Tony Katz today. An absolute pleasure. Senator Todd Young joins us right now. The senator from Indiana, the senior senator. And I do want to talk about the SAVE Act. But before we begin, it was the funeral today. You had the memorial there for Senator Lindsey Graham passing away at the age of 71. You were there. How was the... Was the mood mostly somber, or was it a little bit of celebration about a life?
1: You know, it was somber, but even many of the speeches reflecting on his contribution to public service and his interesting life, they were sprinkled, of course, with some funny episodes, funny interactions that they had with Lindsey over the years. Because I think that's what, candidly, most of us remember. They remember the human touch that he had. They remember how witty he was, how he'd oftentimes, interrupt what was otherwise a serious situation, even though he was a serious public servant, provide some levity to the situation. He just had a great sense of humor. So there was a lot of that. And he actually cared about people. He was a sincere person, and that's the kind of thing you would hope people would reflect on, rather than the bills you got passed or all the rest. Though he could certainly claim a lot of accomplishments along those lines. So it was really meaningful, and I'm sure it meant a lot to the family to have so many of us there.
0: I was caught a part of it earlier today, spent some time with the Newsmax people and watched some of it as the procession came and paid their respects, talking to Senator Todd Young of Indiana. But as we move on to where the legislation is now, votes are going to have to get cast. You've got the President of the United States saying to you, to the Senate, absolutely positively no recess. What is everybody talking about? Pass the SAVE Act. Let's get some voter ID. Let's get some voter protection, or at the very least, end the filibuster and be done with this. Sir, why can't we pass the SAVE Act?
1: Well, this place can be maddening. It can be frustrating, especially on a priority that I care a lot about. And this is one of them, the SAVE Act. I know my constituents are wondering, hey, God, didn't we 2 decades ago in Indiana establish a voter ID law? And since then, we've expanded it to include coverage of proof of citizenship. And, you know, it's worked. Hoosiers know it works. They can't understand why we're not applying this to every state in the country. And they're not wrong. So what does the process look like up here? Well, the House has acted. The House has passed it. The Senate has voted a couple of times. And we're always falling just a few votes short. Along the way, Democrats, without exception in the United States Senate, there are no Democrats who vote yes for the SAVE Act. So my view is that in a state like Indiana in particular, this is bad news because the issue is so commonsensical. This is bad news for the Democratic Party. But we will continue to try this week, in fact, and I think the president is rightly focused on this as well, to see if we can pass either what the House has passed over to us, which I think is probably the most direct, expeditious, and appropriate way to get the SAVE Act passed, or come up with some other strategy. But I think the obvious strategy is just to take up what the House passed last week here in the Senate, and see if we can get that passed through a so-called reconciliation process. That's a simple majority process in the Senate.
0: And with that, we know that there are some Republicans opposed to the SAVE Act. I believe Lisa Murkowski is on that list. I believe that Tom Tillis is still on that list. What is the opposition to voter ID? Because every time I hear the conversation, sir, and I don't mean to jump in with trying to answer a question when you ask a question, that is rude. There seems to be this idea that the voter ID provisions within the SAVE Act are somehow more onerous or egregious than any other voter ID provisions. Can you respond to that? Is there a real argument to be made that the SAVE Act is simply too much of a burden on women in America?
1: I have not heard that variant of the argument. I'm always open to more information, but I'm often skeptical of arguments. I'm highly skeptical of that one. I will say that some of my colleagues had concerns about the absentee ballot application of earlier versions of the SAVE Act. That is, this would prevent absentee ballots from being sent in. I know many of my constituents have concerns about the integrity of absentee ballots. In Indiana, here again, we've done a very good job monitoring our elections. But in some states, more Republican ballots, far more, are actually cast through absentee ballots than Democrats. So for those inclined to look at this through a partisan lens, that may be a concern that they've harbored, but I can't speak for any colleagues that still harbor reservations. And I've never gotten complete clarity, candidly, as to what their substantive objections are to the SAVE Act, which is why I continue to support it and support it strongly, because I haven't heard any good arguments against the SAVE Act.
0: Talking to Senator Todd Young of Indiana in support of the SAVE Act. The president saying don't take a recess. The president saying get rid of the filibuster. Hit them in the 1-2. Should the Senate, should John Thune call a recess? And should there be a move to end the filibuster?
1: Well, the recess conversation is a fresh one. We haven't discussed canceling recess in this context. We've canceled recesses before since I've been in public service. And, you know, I'll stay here all the time. I mean, we are charged with a job. It's a very important job. I think most Hoosiers sometimes have to work overtime to get the job done. I don't mind doing that. I do think it's reasonable that we have a strategy if we decide to work overtime. No one wants their boss to ask them to serve overtime and then feel like you're getting nothing done when you're on the job. So I think the best strategy from my standpoint right now is to take what the House passed and pass it through, again, this process called reconciliation, which involves a simple majority, and therefore we could conceivably pass it with just Republican votes. You would have to get the votes of a couple of Republicans who still harbor some objections. And even better, you'd have to get some Democratic votes. And that really is where I like to train my fire, because categorically, if you're a Democrat, you're opposed to showing a photo ID. You're opposed to proof of citizenship. I think the vast majority of Americans would say, yes, I need to go get, I need to show my picture to get a library book. And they wonder why it is someone not from this country, not a citizen, can cast a vote in this country. So let's continue to make that argument and make the Democrats squirm across common sense states like the state of Indiana.
0: And you've got the people, it's an 80-20 issue in terms of voter ID, but it's harder to make them squirm when you've got Republicans who aren't down for it. Talking to Senator Todd Young of Indiana, while I've still got some time with you, let's move into something you have been nonstop about, which is stock trading by members of Congress. There's the Stop Insider Trading Act. You are a co-sponsor. It was introduced by Senator Pete Ricketts, I believe. Where are we in this, and how close are you to success to ending what has, to the outsider, allowed Nancy Pelosi to get stupid rich?
1: We are making some important progress. In fact, the House recently passed the Stop Insider Trading Act. This is something, as you alluded to, that I've been fighting for quite some time. I will continue to fight for this. There's been resistance every step of the way, but we were able to get this thing through the U.S. House because we made the argument and we're winning the argument. Over 85% of Republicans, Democrats, and independents alike support preventing members of Congress and their closest family members from purchasing individual stocks, because they know that members of Congress are exposed to all kinds of insider information on a regular basis. We are sent here to serve the public, not to manage our investment portfolios. And as you've indicated, people like Nancy Pelosi outperform some of our world's finest investors, people like Bill Ackman, on a daily basis. And it's hard for me to believe that they have that much investment expertise. So let's get this done. Let's earn back a measure of trust from the American people, get our own house in order, and then we'll move on to the next thing. So I, in addition to the SAVE Act, which I'm a strong supporter of, I hope constituents and others will add this to their priority list, this commonsensical measure, Stop Insider Trading Act. We should get that done before recess as well.

0: Oh, sorry about that, everybody. Senator Todd Young, right there. Can't thank you enough for being here, for being a part of the show right there. We will get into more conversations in the very, very near future. Senator Todd Young, I need the SAVE Act passed. 10,000%. It's got to happen. It's got to happen. It's got to be handled. What in the world are we waiting for? And I want to know what pressure we can put on everybody to get this done. The more pressure, the better. This is Tony Katz today.
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2: List of demands from Iran for the U.S. I'm Ann Carrick, Fox News. Iran saying the Strait of Hormuz will not open until the U.S. corrects its behavior.
3: Iran's Supreme National Security Council is out with a list of demands they say the U.S. must comply with, or the Strait of Hormuz is not going to reopen. The council issued a statement saying the U.S. must never threaten Iran again and must permanently end the war. The council also said the U.S. must lift the naval blockade of Iranian ports and withdraw its military from the area. The U.S. has said a deal has to be made before ending the blockade. The council also said Iran must be completely compensated for war damage. The interim deal signed back in June says a plan on compensation would be a part of the final deal. Till NATO, Fox News.
2: No comment yet from the White House. Moscow launches a series of deadly overnight strikes in Kyiv. President Zelensky is urging allies to ramp up pressure on Vladimir Putin as U.S. senators pass sweeping sanctions on Moscow.
4: Four people were killed in that strike, including a child, as Russia unleashes another lethal set of strikes across the country. Several others were also injured. Now, President Vladimir Zelensky says two grandparents and their three-year-old grandson were killed after those drones destroyed their home just north of Kyiv. The child's parents, his brother, and a neighbor ran to help, but they were injured after a second strike. Meanwhile, Ukraine continues to target Russia's oil refineries, causing fuel shortages. Several injured there. President Zelensky is visiting Serbia right now, a country that has maintained friendly relations with Russia. Both countries discussed seeking EU membership and pledged closer economic ties.
2: Fox's Stephanie Bennett in London. Two crew members battling the Widemouth 2 fire in Utah were killed in Friday's helicopter crash. News of the deaths announced today. 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

0: So we're told by the President of the United States that Iran wants to make a deal. They always want to make a deal. You can never, ever count them out. They want to make a deal. As the president once said, this was in a post on Twitter years ago, Iran never won a war, never lost a negotiation. This is who they are. Tony Katz, Tony Katz today. Great to be with you. For days, we have not engaged in a bombing raid on Iran. They're asking us not to. They're begging to make a deal. We're talking at the highest levels. It was Ambassador to the UN, Mike Waltz, saying things are going well. And then last night, it was CENTCOM that announced that the Iranian regime lobbed missiles at a U.S. base at 5:45 p.m. Eastern Time. The Islamic Revolutionary Guard Corps forces launched multiple ballistic missiles from Iran in an attempted surprise attack on U.S. forces based in the Middle East. All Iranian missiles were successfully intercepted. U.S. forces remain vigilant and at a high state of readiness. I don't know how anything is a surprise from the Iranians at this moment. Major Mike Lyons joins us right now, retired United States Army military analyst, West Point man. Let's start with the basics, sir. What is it that the Iranians attempted to do yesterday evening?
1: I think they sent a couple messages. They sent the first one was that they still have capability in order to fire a few missiles at, you know, not at scale, but a few missiles at precise targets. I mean, getting likely intel from China or from Russia or somebody else. I think that they're getting help from somebody. And they did it during the funeral for Lindsey Graham, which again sends another message to the president. You know, the United States did not decide to attack Iran when they were having their funeral for Khamenei. So, I you know, it just shows you the people that we're dealing with. And, you know, we still, you know, reading Institute Study of War this morning was interesting because they brought up the different factions that exist in Iran right now. And there are factions there that want to make a deal with the U.S. They don't want to get bombed into submission and they're trying to do something. But the IRGC and some of the hardliners still have decentralized that those military assets and they still have capability that can reach out and strike Jordan, Saudi Arabia, Kuwait, and those Gulf states that are there and potentially target U.S. assets in the region.
0: So as we look at what they did, this bombing, and you talk about capability, and I agree with you, that is something to note that they still have the missiles. But in doing so, they let us know that they can. Mm-hmm. Is that, as a matter of strategy, one doesn't do something unless they have to do it. So there's a question of purpose here. Was the purpose here to show strength and force to others within the Iranian leadership? Or was this a lashing out? They're working on last gasp. If they can't get the other nations around them to push back against the United States, they have nothing. And this is their only way they know to do it.
1: Yeah, this is kind of a win by not losing, right? They're trying to run the clock out. They're trying to spike the price of oil again. It was up, unfortunately, the past few days. And they think if they can put this kind of military pressure on the president, and if one of those missiles got through, and we had casualties again. We're seeing reports of casualty rates that are higher than had been reported before a FOIA report made that change recently. And so, you know, again, Iran is just trying to survive. I, you know, again, there's other reports.

0: that show that it's working, that the blockade plus the sanctions plus the military strikes are working. It's just a matter of time. If I'd like to see us go back to 14, 15 straight days of continuous military strikes, taking out all we can, and then deciding we're going to talk then. Not just taking a phone call in the middle of it saying, you know, we want to make a deal. I don't think any deal happens until we decide that we're going to make a deal.
1: Talking to Major Mike Lyons, retired United States Army military analyst. Axios, in their reporting that came out yesterday, or was it this morning, saying that the economic blockade is working very well, that mm-hmm. there is talk that the factions, the terrorist factions, Hezbollah, Hamas, the IRGC itself, are not getting paid, payments have been reduced, and that this is working to keep that up the pressure. And one could argue, if that's what's working, you don't actually need the bombings. So now I take it and turn it the other way. Does this show that we need the bombings? Or can the bombings be more strategic to where the IRGC is located as opposed to what we've been doing in the coastal areas?
0: You know, I think that the military assets accelerate that process of getting them to the table. And there's just human nature is involved with that. So, yeah, I think we do need to continuously go after them. And if anything, if we use the military to do nothing more than tease out where some of those mobile launch units are, for example, right? I think that we know that they don't have many of them left. And we know that they have capability to fire and scoot, to kind of shoot, move, communicate, and that still is what those military targets would be. So I still believe that we don't declare any kind of ceasefire until we're confident that there's really virtually a minimal threat, almost a no threat whatsoever to the regional countries that are there, and make sure that they can't do anything more.
1: We talk about these missiles. You mentioned the idea of a deal. I'm not somebody who believes a deal can be made. There is no one to make a deal with. Your point is that there are still factions that can make a deal and that want to make a deal. But we have these other factions that want to keep fighting. How does one get the IRGC under control, the Islamic Revolutionary Guard Corps, if in any way other than destroying them? And can that be done from the air?
0: Yeah, well, hadn't seen it historically. We've never done something like this just from the air, and we're not sending 200,000 ground troops to Tehran anytime soon. We might not get total regime change, but we've talked about before this idea of regime compliance, what we have in Venezuela, for example. It is difficult to say. 47 years, they are well in the fabric and the dye and the communities of everything going on in Iran right now. But I think the Iranians are, there's other wild card factors at play here. The Turks could factor in. The Kurds, we still haven't talked about them, their capability. If they decide to invade certain, you know, portions of the south, let's say they decide to pick up a military mission in the southern part of Iran and help with the United States as a ground force, that would go a long way as well. So that threatens it. That's there. And then we also haven't talked about the Ukrainians. I think that we've opened up another front to the north. The fact that the Ukrainians can fire missiles at Russian assets 1,000 kilometers away in the Caspian Sea and hit Iranian ships, that is another really bad signal if you're the Iranians. So now you've got enemies on three sides. In the south with the United States, you have them due east in Israel, and now you have them to the north with Ukraine if they're going to start shooting at Iranian vessels in the Caspian Sea. So a lot of pressure still being put on them militarily.
1: The Ukraine conversation, the turn there is absolutely amazing. We've discussed this in depth with their ability to make drones. President Trump seeing a value in them. They've proven that Zelensky has proven that he can learn and that he can say, listen, I'm okay with being the tip of the spear here. All I'm asking is for some help so we can continue this fight against this aggressor. It's learning from Netanyahu. It's learning from the Israelis, how they have approached the terrorists and the Islamists throughout the Middle East. But let's go over three things that you just discussed. Let's start with the idea of Ukraine hitting from the north. They want in this so they can further build their ties closer to the United States. They're taking advantage of an opportunity, and I don't blame them. It's also helpful to us. Yeah. How much have the Russians been helping the Iranians throughout all this, and will it end? Can the Russians afford to have it end?
0: I think it's been ministerial support, as I understand, as I've researched and talked to folks and looked at it. What I mean by that is potentially intel, some of the satellite shots, maybe in that regard. But the bottom line is all the Russian equipment that the Iranians bought has been destroyed. Most of it's been destroyed. The air defense system's destroyed. You're seeing reports, Reuters is reporting this morning that the Chinese are bringing hundreds of man pads back into Iran. They're coming over land somehow. Now, the Chinese are denying it, but this was a deal that was made a few months ago. And this was part of that MO that op-ed I wrote, that we can't let China in the game here. The next MOU has got to be restrictive about what the Iranians can do about rebuilding their military. And so again, whether the Russians providing ministerial support, that's about it. They got their hands full. Trying to defend the Navy. Again, think about the Caspian Sea. There's never been a NATO vehicle inside of the Caspian Sea, a landlocked sea that borders Iran, Kazakhstan, Russia, all those other countries there. Russia thought it was a complete safe haven. They could just sit there and lob missiles into Ukraine, use it as a way to protect Crimea and stuff. That's over. Who would have thought 5 years ago that the Ukrainians would have developed the capability to shoot missiles over 1,000 kilometers and hit naval assets of Russia in the Caspian Sea? Not me.
1: Talking to Major Mike Lyons, retired United States Army military analyst, just to give a look here of the Caspian Sea. This is an area where you've got Ukraine, right there. Caspian Sea is a far ways away, sir, but the Caspian Sea, Iran is to the south. That is a long way away to be able to make a hit, as you're discussing, but Ukraine is able to make that happen now.
0: Yeah, and hit. So looking at the Iranians sending Shahed drones and sending some of their technology into Russia, I'm sure Russia's still pressuring them to do that. Those ships are now vulnerable. And so in some ways, Zelensky comes to D.C., meets with Bibi Netanyahu. You saw that they had a little bit of a glance at each other. And now, you know, as far as I'm concerned, Ukraine has joined this fight.
1: It was it wasn't an aggressive glance. It was a conversation.
0: Yeah. Unspoken words about two combat, you know, leaders here. I look, Zelensky, for where it started, for where he is now, is turning out, is going to go down in history as saving that country. And getting them, he just fired his defense minister, ready to fire. He's starting to try to put the people around him now that he really trusts to put a deal together. But, and again, I wouldn't have never said this in the past, but I'll say it now. I'd be more than happy to put Ukraine into NATO because they will be leading the edge of the spear, not only just on the defense side of things, but just at the way they innovate in their technology alone. Look, they got licenses now to make Patriots, right? So when they get the rare earth minerals, they'll have Patriots up and running in 6 months in that country. And we won't have to sell them a single Patriot missile again.
1: I hate having to disagree with you publicly, but man, do I not want Ukraine in NATO at all. We're going to save that conversation right for another day. I only have about a minute. So I do have a question about the Kurds and will they need to be armed, but I'm going to hold that for another day as well. I want to get into the missiles that were shot and the idea of surprise. Was the United States really caught off guard by missiles heading their way towards Jordan, towards military bases and American assets, whether it's in Jordan or other parts of the Middle East?
0: No, the fact of the matter is they are intercepted. If none of them were intercepted, then we'd be caught off guard. The question is they are coming from higher altitudes, and it's more difficult to shoot out missiles that are coming at hypersonic speeds from different altitudes. And that's normally how these attacks go. They come in waves with drones and different things. So no, but if we were caught off guard, some of those missiles would have got through. It would have been a disaster. But again, they're staying on their toes and they're making sure that the air defense platforms are working there.
1: Major Mike Lyons, retired United States Army military analyst. I appreciate you taking the time to be with us. We got a lot more show to get to. Keep it here. This is Tony Katz today.
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0: is not an easy job, but it is because there is so much at stake in our country. But these public servants do it because they are in the arena. I just want to end by just reading a portion of this because I think it's important as we're thinking about how to be able to treat public servants through this country to think through this. And in the words of Teddy Roosevelt saying, it's not the critic who counts, not the man who points out how the strong man stumbles or where the doer of deeds could have done them better. The credit belongs to the man who is actually in the arena, whose face is marred by dust and sweat and blood, who strives valiantly, who errs but comes short again and again, who spends himself in a worthy cause, who at the best knows in the end the triumphs of high achievement, and who at the worst, if he fails, at least he fails while daring greatly.
1: What about the man in the arena who lies? That's Senator Andy Kim, Democrat from New Jersey, praising Anthony Fauci. What about the man who lies? Anthony Fauci is the man in the arena. He's got the blood and sweat. It's other people's blood. That's the argument. Fauci worship is weird. All political worship is weird. Tony Katz today. Good to be with you. What about all the other doctors? Esteemed and lauded and with plenty of credentials, who said, I don't see it that way. Look at this data and look at that data and look at the other data, and how people like yourself, Senator, dismissed them. They weren't allowed a seat at the table. They weren't allowed into the arena. That's the story. We are not praising a man who did everything he could and got it wrong. That's not the argument here. Or we're not discrediting a man who did everything he could and got it wrong. We're talking about a man who did not do everything he could because he did not relay the totality of the story. That is not someone worthy of our praise. We're not talking about somebody who, once they got the data, said, I was wrong, we have new data, and here's how we should proceed. He never said he was wrong. He never admitted to the new data. He said he was doing one thing while he was doing another thing. No rational person praises that man. No rational person wants their sons to grow up to be that kind of man. The argument you make, Senator Kim, falls flat. It is non-existent. It is another of a great number of gaslightings that, based on political party, people want to push on America. Can we stop? Damage was done. Let us assess the damage, who caused the damage, and ensure that it can't happen again. Why isn't that our focus? And the answer is because it's more important to be political. This was the same disgusting stuff that rocked us during COVID. We're taking this virus and we're making it political. And now we have the facts about Fauci and the so-called experts, and they're still making it political. It's obscene. I'm Tony Katz.
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2: Iran says the U.S. must get out. I'm Carmen Roberts, Fox News. That's just one of the demands a top Iranian official issued today before Tehran will reopen the Strait of Hormuz. The list of tough demands may derail talks.
21: Iran's Supreme National Security Council issued a statement saying the U.S. must never threaten Iran again and must permanently end the war. The council also said the U.S. must lift the naval blockade of Iranian ports and withdraw its military from the area. The U.S. has said a deal has to be made before ending the blockade. The council also said Iran must be completely compensated for war damage. The interim deal signed back in June says a plan on compensation would be a part of the final deal. Jill Nato, Fox News.
2: The Senate narrowly confirms Todd Blanche as Attorney General, taking a final vote just before dawn.
24: On this vote, the yeas are 50, the nays are 49.
25: His narrow confirmation comes after Senator Bill Cassidy backed him, and it was a key vote after Republicans Susan Collins and Lisa Murkowski sided with Democrats to oppose him.
2: Fox's Madeline Rivera. And before leaving for their August break, senators passed a short-term spending bill that funds the government through early December and would avert a government shutdown just before the midterms. The House approved a similar bill last month. Washington State's under dangerous weather conditions this weekend as firefighters battle more than a dozen wildfires. Commissioner of Public Lands Dave Up the Grove posted on X.
26: The National Weather Service has issued what they call a red flag warning. This means high winds and dry conditions that make the risk of fire starting and spreading even greater. So please don't be the spark that starts the next fire.
2: Three fires in the Spokane area have burned more than 10,000 acres and damaged or destroyed more than 900 structures. 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
3: So the futures today, when we talk about the market, started huge up for the Dow and massive down for the NASDAQ. And then you took a look at things as the market day started. It was huge up for the Dow and massive down for the NASDAQ. You're like, I don't quite understand what's going on here. I don't know how this is supposed to work. I'm not even sure how people see this economy right now. And you see oil prices had moved back up to $100 a barrel on the Brent crude and now back down to $80 because Trump said for 2 days we're not going to fire any weapons at him, and that was enough. I think that the market is a silly place. And I think that the market, like you, doesn't necessarily represent Midwest Main Street. But what is it that we can learn? What is it that it's trying to tell us right now? Especially, I mean, we talk about the Dow and the overall and the NASDAQ and the overall. And what about things like SpaceX, which opened up at $135 a share? This is Elon Musk's company. It skyrockets to 200. Then it falls down to 110. This normal for an IPO, or is there something else at play? Is there an opportunity for all of us, or is there something to learn? Tony Katz today. Good to be with you. Dr. Matt Will joins us, economist at the University of Indianapolis. It's really fascinating that we see the Dow moving the way it is and the NASDAQ getting punched in the throat. And this is the second week in a row where we're hearing about the world of chips and chip manufacturers, whether we're talking about NVIDIA or AMD, Micron, et cetera, all taking the hits, which is insane because all the AI people need the chips in order to have the data centers, in order to push their AI, which is getting so much money that Tesla and Google both posted losses because all of their money is going into AI investment. Walk us through a path or down a path or through a garden. There are paths and there are gardens. I have amazes. I don't know where we are. Dr. Matt Will, economist, what the hell are we looking at?
4: I am happy to explain it to everyone, and it's not that complicated. There is no panic. Everyone should relax. This is what we would typically call a sector rotation. The market is trying to figure it out. AI is here. It's producing efficiency. The economy is growing. Chip stocks are really good. AI is good. It's simply trying to figure out the right price. The growth is going to be there. Is going to be this month, next year, 5 years. So the market is simply reevaluating and repricing all this AI and tech news. That's not a problem. It's so unknown. What we do know, it's going to be phenomenal. I mean, Meta this week, they borrowed $12.5 billion at a higher interest rate to fund data centers. There's no stopping it. They're willing to pay a very high interest rate to build more data centers. So everything's okay here. You know, Apple stock is up. Now, it's interesting. Apple is not an AI or innovation company right now. Their stock is up because of sales. Now, we're going to find out Thursday, because Thursday, both Amazon and Apple announced their earnings. Wednesday, Meta and Microsoft report their earnings. So we're going to have a lot of tech news this week, but everyone, this is fine. This is trying to just figure it out.
3: So the figuring out is one thing. The figuring out while you play with people's 401ks is another. And the final aspect of this is that figuring out would be a lot easier if it played a normal part in understanding, if things flowed by a normal rhythm, we take a look at oil prices. For example, you're telling me 3 days of not firing missiles can bring down oil prices $20 a barrel? And if we look at it, it wasn't actually $20 a barrel. It's $20 from the high, but things were already come down while we were firing missiles. So what we see is, you know, not a question of panic. It's a question of trying to comprehend what it is that those who make the market are trying to say. What is it that they look at? So let's move over to oil for a second. What do you see in this sector? What is it that you're seeing from just the last week?
4: Well, you and I, because I think we're on the same page on Iran, we're not going to like what the market is saying. The market is saying stop the war. They don't even care if Iran has a nuclear missile. They don't care if Iran runs and controls the straits. The market doesn't care. The market doesn't want the war. You and I want the regime gone, but that's not what the market wants. The market wants stability. They don't want to keep looking to the White House and looking to the Middle East to determine where the market should go. So that's what the oil picture is. The oil is simply a reaction to what's happening in politics. And you've heard me say a million times, I wish politics would get out of the picture. But you mentioned something a moment ago about watching your 401k go up and down. I have advice. This is stock advice that we're never supposed to give to anybody. Don't watch it. You should not be investing in individual stocks as the average investor. Individual stock picking is a tough game and people don't win at it. You should be a well-diversified portfolio, and markets go up, markets go down. Just relax and let them move. That's what's going on. Now, if you want to get into a specific stock that I think is fascinating right now, and that's going to be SpaceX and what's happening with them. But as far as the market goes, relax, everybody. It's going to fluctuate. But long term, it's going to do amazing.
3: I have got questions about SpaceX. And full disclosure, I do not own SpaceX, but it has been a conversation talking to Dr. Matt Will, economist at the University of Indianapolis. This sector rotation that you talk about, as we go back to the tech market, is this about, this isn't, as you say, a rejection of AI. This is about repricing of AI. And it is interesting that the chip manufacturers are taking the hit. So what do you mean by repricing?
4: Well, the market is simply what we call the present value of future cash flows. And it's trying to forecast future cash flows. But think about it. The future is 1 year, 5 year, 10 years. In fact, I've done a lot of research on this. 0.5% change in your growth forecast can change your stock price today by 20%. So it's simply the unknown of the future. We don't know when it's going to be hugely profitable. No one disagrees it's going to be profitable. But the difficulty is, when will it become profitable? When will it produce all these returns? We're seeing it now. We're seeing it right now. We see a lot of these companies growing from it. I mean, you just look at things like, you know, Chili's. I mean, Chili's is growing by phenomenal amounts. Coca-Cola announced incredible earnings this week. Everything is doing very well. It's just how well. It's going to grow at 7% or 9%. That difference has a huge impact on the value of your stock and the value of your portfolio. So it's just the unknown, Tony. That's really all that's going on here.
3: Where else is this happening? You know, if we take a look at the tech sector, where else can you point to? I'm pointing to, for example, as you brought up, the chip stocks, the NVIDIAs of the world. Where else within the tech sector is this happening, that there is rethink, there's a reallocation of dollars, there's a different level of planning going on? Where else can we point to in the tech sector to see this?
4: Well, first of all, I have a problem with the tech sector. Everything is tech nowadays. What isn't tech? I mean, you go through, you know, you drive through the fast food place. You're using your app to order your food before you get to the fast food joint.
3: The food place is the food place. No one thinks of McDonald's as a tech sector. You know what? Try not to hurt me, sir. I'm doing my best, and don't make my life difficult for a second.
4: Okay, let's merge tech with financial services. So fintech, as we call it.
3: Yes.
4: So Visa laid off 2,600 people. 2,600 people they announced they're laying off. Now you're thinking, oh, this is a disaster. It's AI related. It's AI efficiencies. And when we look at the unemployment report, we see, oh, the unemployment report is absorbing this pretty well. And then now let's flip the coin. So Visa lays off 2,600 people. PayPal, which is in the fintech business as well. I mean, they're the ultimate fintech company. By the way, another Elon Musk started company. They're looking to buy someone. They're so successful. So the fintech in PayPal says, I'm going to buy someone. The fintech in Visa is saying we're cutting jobs, but AI is improving our business. So this tech is just touching everywhere, and it's disrupting. It's disrupting Visa, which is a big dog in credit. It's disrupting PayPal, which was actually pulling back. Now they're coming forward. I love this disruption. The disruption is confusing people. Good.
3: Does the disruption lead to more problems on Midwest Main Street, or is it really in its own world and not connected to things that Midwest deals with, Main Street deals with, like tariffs and insurance pricing, et cetera?
4: Well, if people can stay off their social media and their computer, then yeah, it's going to not affect them as much. Because let's go back to the Chili's example. You know, Chili's revenue is up 22% over 2 years. That's Main Street. People are going out to eat at the local restaurant. That's a good thing. That's not being impacted by the disruption. You know, you and I talk about this all the time. How is it that people are still going out to eat all the time if they've got affordability issues? It's hard to get into a restaurant in some places where we live. So I'm kind of, saying Main Street's also confused. Affordability is an issue, yet they're still behaving like it's not.
3: Talking to Dr. Matt Will, economist at the University of Indianapolis. Now let's move over to SpaceX. Full disclosure, I do not own SpaceX. I think I've said this before. I like to be very, very clear. I thought about it when it opened. I thought about it at that open price, and every bit of good advice that I got, and remember, I'm not a financial planner, never listen to me about your market, never listen to me about your investments, no, was these things usually pop and then fall. And that's exactly what happened. We're talking about something that rose to a little over 200 and then fell to about 106. Who knows where it's at right now, and who knows what's, of course, going to happen. But I had said, you know, this thing gets down to 110. I'm like, all right, maybe I'll do that and I'll buy some shares. Full disclosure, as of this conversation right now, I have not yet. I'm always very honest about these things. But rather, The question about SpaceX, because nothing has had more hype before it started because of Elon Musk, because we're talking about space travel, other technological advances. Is SpaceX a good indicator for people regarding either market strength or market direction?
4: I don't think it's a good indicator of market strength or direction, but I think it's a good indicator of the tech sector we were just talking about. You know, I always say be well diversified, don't play individual stocks, because you're not an expert at valuing these things. Well, let me tell you, I'm an expert at valuing these things. And I will say right now what I told everyone that I could get in touch with. If you had a chance to get in on the IPO at $135, you should have done it. You should have jumped in, and then you should bail within the first 48 hours. That's what the history shows. And if you'd have done that, anybody out there, they'd have got in at 135, they'd have gotten out at about 170, and they'd have made quite a bit of money. Now, where's it at now? Again, if I were telling people how to invest, and if they knew how to price stocks, and I'm guessing almost nobody listening to your show is an expert at this, SpaceX right now, according to Bloomberg consensus, is undervalued. If I look at the list, now look at the list right now. Morgan Stanley projects they're going to be, this is within a year, at 300. RBC Capital projects 225. Raymond James, this is insane, they project 800. Even Goldman Sachs, the big dog in the world, they project 205.
3: Raymond James predicts 800?
4: I think that analyst should be fired. I don't go that far. But then I heard the interview. They believe, and I'm not opposed to this, that SpaceX may be the most consequential company of our lifetime, even more than Nvidia. This is a company that is going out and saving people from the space station. They're going to deliver people to Mars. They're the ones launching all the satellites. This is hard to fathom the impact they're going to have. Now, Raymond James, a little bit over the top, but I can't disagree with the sentiment.
3: Yeah, you know, I will tell you that I don't own Nvidia stock either in terms of as a separate stock. I don't believe I own it in any fund, again, with the full disclosure. But it's hard to think of something more tangibly part of life and part of being changing in video over SpaceX every day of the week and twice on Sunday. So again, it's playing into the future here. But does this lead to us saying that people are so busy looking for the quick fix, the quick dollar, that the days of just investing in the basics and getting your 6, 8, 9% return, which is all nice stuff, that's over? It's about the flash. The flash is necessary to drive the rest of the market?
4: No. We've always looked for the flash. We always talk about the flash. If it bleeds, it leads. If it flashes, we talk about it. We don't talk about those boring things like grocery stores and restaurants and making ballpoint pens and making, you know, little air things and, you know, writing devices. This is, you know, I can tell you one of the companies I invest in, we own the largest maker of ballpoint pens in North America. It's a great investment. It is so boring. It is so boring.
3: By the way, the Uniball 207 bold. This is what I write with. I do not own any part of the stock whatsoever, but it is the greatest pen. You listen, we can play Mont Blanc, so we could do all the things. I'm telling you, just in a little clicky. This is it right here. I do know when we go back to SpaceX, and this story got reported, and we were talking before we came on, and you brought it up. You take a look at the members of Congress who've been buying SpaceX stock. I'm all about ending the insider trading stuff. I mean, I am all there for it. Is this an example of follow your congressional leaders, or is this an example of, man, you really shouldn't let these people trade at all?
4: By the way, if you follow your congressional leaders, by the time you hear about it, it's too late.
3: Good point. Solid there.
4: And here's what I love. Five of the six people, okay, these people that bought SpaceX, they didn't buy it to our knowledge. We don't know for sure. We don't think they got it at the IPO price. It looks like they may have bought it during the first week between June 12th and 18th. Here's what I love. If they bought it between the 12th and the 18th and they own it today, they've lost money. Good. They deserve to lose money for that. I'm happy to hear that, since five of the six of them oversee SpaceX contracts. Good.
3: They oversee SpaceX contracts?
4: Five of the six, yes.
3: Yeah, you see, this is what gets people crazy. So I knew they had bought the stock. I did not know. You're talking about as members of Congress overseeing contracts.
4: Well, okay. The reporting is that either because it's on their subcommittee or their committee. Yeah. But the funny part is we don't know exactly who bought it, because the reports are either them or members of their immediate family. That's how it has to be reported from the Stock Act of 2012. They're not banned from buying it. That's actually something that's proposed this year, the Stop Trading Act, which isn't passed yet. All they have to do is report it now. So yeah, if they make money on insider trading, they just have to tell us. Now, they can't do it on inside secret information. That's against the law. Well, go ahead and prove that they had secret inside information. They investigate themselves.
3: Dr. Matt Will coming out swinging. Economist, University of Indianapolis. I appreciate you taking the time to be with us. We've got more to get to. Keep it here, guys. This is Tony Katz Today.
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0: I think it's okay to start taking bets on when John Fetterman leaves the Democratic Party. Don't get me wrong, he's not a Republican. I have said clearly that the senator from Pennsylvania is not joining the Republican Party. There's just no way. The man is not a Republican. Tony Katz. Tony Katz today, a pleasure, guys. He's sure as bloody heck not a conservative. But you hear talk like this. He was on CNBC with Joe Kernan there on the show, Squawk Box, in the morning. And what he says about the Democrat running for Senate in Michigan, Abdul El-Sayed, I mean, this is amazing.
1: Yeah, I never worked out in male modeling. You know, yeah, I mean, you know, could call me Senator Shrek, whatever. But this guy is really the Pontiac Plattner. And now he's really running to be the head of our emerging pro-Hamas wing here in the party.
0: The Pontiac Plattner, Pontiac, Michigan. Holy mackerel. Oh, yeah, someone called him Shrek. That's right. And he's like, my male modeling career didn't work out. But this guy's still a problem. He is legit unflappable on these things. Now, don't get me wrong. I still don't like the hoodies. I want suits. But all the respect in the world. And, yeah, El-Sayed, it is not going well. And I only hope it continues to not go well for this guy. Of course, he is connected fully, completely, totally with the Islamists in every single way connected with the Islamists. It's undeniable. There's a poll, Data for Progress, that has him up 13 points. I think Data for Progress is a Democrat-leaning outfit. So Lord only knows how they paid for this. Syed, 54, Stevens, 41. This is in the primary. He's running against Congresswoman Haley Stevens. You've got the primary in a couple days. We're all going to be watching. But Pontiac Plattner, bravo. Truly, John Fetterman, well played. This is Tony Katz today.
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3: An ultimatum. I'm Deborah Valentine, Fox News. As peace talks between the United States and Iran continue, Tehran has issued a new set of demands to U.S. negotiators. Iran claims U.S., quote, must correct its behavior.
4: All eyes are on the Middle East as both Iran and Oman signal they are very close to reaching a deal to manage the Strait of Hormuz. Tehran, though, insists the critical waterway will not fully open until the U.S. agrees to its list of highly unlikely demands. They include ending the war, withdrawing troops, financial compensation, and removing the U.S. naval blockade. The U.S. has not yet publicly responded. Meantime, Oman is condemning continued attacks on ships in the strait. All of this comes as the chairman of the Joint Chiefs is reportedly looking for an off-ramp from the war. General Dan Kane is warning options to escalate the conflict could backfire and that air power alone is unlikely to achieve the objectives. Dwindling U.S. stockpiles of key munitions are also a factor.
3: That's Fox's Anita Vogel reporting. Moscow launched deadly overnight strikes into Kyiv. Fox's Stephanie Bennett has more from London.
5: Four people were killed in that strike, including a child, as Russia unleashes another lethal set of strikes across the country. Several others were also injured. Now, President Vladimir Zelensky says two grandparents and their three-year-old grandson were killed after those drones destroyed their home just north of Kyiv. The child's parents, his brother, and a neighbor ran to help, but they were injured after a second strike. Meanwhile, Ukraine continues to target Russia's oil refineries, causing fuel shortages. Several injured there. President Zelensky is visiting Serbia right now, a country that has maintained friendly relations with Russia. Both countries discussed seeking EU membership and pledged closer economic ties.
3: Ukraine's president is urging allies to ramp up pressure.

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Three more things. Tony Katz today. Good to be here. Good to be with you. Find everything I do over at TonyKatz.com. TonyKatz. That's how you spell my name, in case you were curious. TonyKatz.com. What are three more things? Well, these are things that should be front page news, but because of all the news on the front page, it doesn't make the front page. Of course, we have the funeral today going on at the National Cathedral of the late Senator Lindsey Graham. His body lied in state. Memorial service there happening at the Capitol. The Vice President, J.D. Vance, speaking. The Senate Majority Leader, John Thune, speaking. Lots of senators appearing. Certainly not all. Not all. Lindsey Graham was a guy who was not loved by all. Very few people are loved by all. It's okay. Right? Not all of us are Betty White. And I'm sure she had some detractor out there. Somewhere out there, Betty White dies at the age of 99. The great shows, the Golden Girls love, the love of pets and caring for pets, becoming this America's grandma sweetheart, which is something we love and adore. And somewhere out there, there was a woman chain-smoking Pall Malls, sitting in her trailer watching the TV going, "That bitch, I'm glad she's dead." Somewhere that happened. And then she took a drag and went, "Oh, that's the good stuff." You cannot please everybody. Please remember that all the rest of your days. Lindsey Graham is going to have his detractors. Fine. Not the people who matter. I said that earlier. I say it now. Some of the headlines was first that the CEO of Cracker Barrel is stepping down. This goes back to the whole rebrand thing. Remember when they tried to rebrand Cracker Barrel and everyone was like, nope. No. You leave our rocking chairs alone and you leave our Chinese checkers alone and there better be a lot of gravy on them biscuits. I'm talking about a stupid amount of diabetes-inducing gravy. Better take 7 years off my life, otherwise you have to go. And Cracker Barrel apologized. They apologized. And they did interviews, and they tried to turn it around. And what was interesting was that Cracker Barrel was actually picking up. The sales end was picking up. The stock price had gone down. It got hurt. But after this, things had started to get better. They still got rid of Julie Masino. She is the CEO. They're bringing on a new person. She made $6 million a year. Her annual compensation, $6.4 million, including a base salary of $1 million plus stock awards.

0: and she's going to get a $4.6 million payout over a two-year period as long as she remains terminated without cause. She's going to get the $4.6 million. You mean I can screw with a great American brand? I can still get $2.3 million a year for 2 years? That's 4.6. Where do I sign? Where do I? Happy to do it. You want to see me mess up a logo? You give me 20 minutes in AI. I'll give you a logo. $4.6 million. Add another million. That's my payout from radio. Like, it's not my payout from, that's a pity, really. Because that would be just fine. I think it's amazing. I think the whole freak out was amazing because I remember the logo and then I remember the new logo and I said, okay, whatever. How in the world was I affected by their logo? I never understood the anger or the angst. Now, what I was told was, Tony, you don't understand how woke they're going. You don't understand what's going on inside the store. I said, is there still a rocking chair? Can I still play Chinese checkers? What am I missing? But clearly there was something. And then, you know, it's a solid question. Did they not learn from Budweiser? Now, Budweiser, really Bud Light, has battled back to at least do the ads properly. And they've got Peyton Manning doing the ads and Shane Gillis doing the ads. Right? These guys are like, beer company wants to pay me. I'm going to say yes. I'm going to take their money. If Bud Light came to me and said, we'd like for you to do an ad, I would say, have you fired all the ridiculous people who thought they should put this caricature of a prepubescent girl on their cans? And if they said, well, yes, we did, I'd be like, great. Where do I sign? Hey, this is Tony Katz for Bud Light. Bud Light. Good. Wait, I can't say good. That's from another ad campaign. Okay, I'll do it differently. Bud Light, just do it. No, can't say just do it. Okay, so can't say good, and can't say just do it. Okay, that's all right. I got it. No problem. I'm trying to think. What else could I say now? What else could I say? What else could I bring in there? Bud Light, I'm loving it. Seriously, no? This is harder than I thought. This is harder than I thought. For sure. I'll figure it out later. I can do this. I know I can do this. 100%. I haven't gotten that offer yet. But she is out the door. Then there is the story of Ilhan Omar. And is her sister linked to this Minnesota fraud? We are still in the midst of this. The millions, tens of millions, if not hundreds of millions, if not billions of dollars that has been stolen from the American people. Stolen through the fraud and Medicare, Medicaid, autism centers, all of it, hospice, all across the country, all 50 states. You know it and I know it. But the story of this scandal, this one with this group Feeding Our Future, described as the largest public theft in Minnesota history. And right now there is a probe into Ilhan Omar's involvement in the scandal. Public records stating that it's Omar's sister that may be part of the operation. Her name is Sahra Noor, S-A-H-R-A, Noor, N-O-O-R, running several businesses in the region, including the People Center Clinics and Services in the Somali neighborhood of Minneapolis, which got a $2 million earmark while her sister was a state representative. Well, there you go. She was a state rep, was Ilhan Omar. Sister got $2 million, and everyone was like, keep voting for her. What, you don't care about the fraud when it's somebody else's money? So now she went on to found a group called Grit Partners Consulting. And they state that they have secured more than $20 million in funding for health initiatives and consulted on projects backed by federal health agencies such as USAID and the Center for Disease Control. They can tell me that USAID costs lives all they want. And I put forth to you that USAID was a slush fund and we should never put a dime to it. And we are all better off. All better off. That everything said about, look at the lives lost. Look at the people who got abused. The American citizens who got abused. It wasn't worth it. It wasn't worth it. It was a slush fund. It was used to prop up those who are fellow travelers on the taxpayer dime. I'm thrilled that it's gone. I want DOGE to come back and I want more cuts. Did we get rid of AMFAR? Of course not. Do we still support a whole bunch of causes? You bet we do. Did it have to come to USAID? Absolutely not. And I'll say it again for the people in the cheap seats. I do not know if correlation is causation. But the idea that we don't fund USAID, we haven't seen any riots recently, that's just amazing. I love that conspiracy theory. It is awesome, I tell you. Awesome. Fantastic. I have no idea if there's any correlation whatsoever. I just love that people talk about it. Oh, as for Ilhan Omar's sister, I don't know what's true here or not. I would immediately be investigating for sure. But considering I'm one of the people who absolutely believes that Ilhan Omar married her brother to allow him to stay in the country. Absolutely. I believe that this is possible, if not probable, innocent until proven guilty, and let's go investigate. And then, according to a story, a 2025 study published at the Journal of the American Dental Association, 73% of adults report some level of dental fear. They're afraid of seeing the dentist. Producer Landon, are you afraid of seeing the dentist?
1: No, I just don't like going.
0: You don't like going, but you're not afraid.
1: Yeah, correct.
0: Okay. I will tell you a true story. First, not afraid. Second of all, don't care about going. When I am getting a cleaning, Tanya, how are you? When I, that is my hygienist, I fall asleep. If I'm getting a haircut, I absolutely fall asleep. It is relaxing. If teeth cleaning of the toothies, I fall asleep in the chair while they are in my mouth cleaning. Have you ever done that, Landon?
1: I've been close many times.
0: Yeah. I'm just out like a light. Gone. And people look at me like, how in the world do you do that? I'm like, turns out very easily. Very, very, very easily. Just there's something. I don't fall asleep in the middle of the afternoon, right? Someone asked if I need a CPAP. I have a CPAP. Oh, I'll tell you that story another time. But yeah, oh, it's just so relaxing. It's just I'm at ease, and I don't know what's going on. Just bloop, gone. But if people still afraid of going to the dentist? They've got all the good drugs. They've got all, why would you be afraid of going? It doesn't make any sense to me. I not wanting to go, not enjoying it is different than fear. And I wonder if that's how they really meant it. 73%. That seems like a high number. But it's a greater number that is getting their information stolen online. Because there's a file with your name on it. It's got everything. It's got all your home information. It's got all your connection contact information. It's got your medical conditions. It has your kids' names. It has your kids' names. And this whole concept, what's going on here, is with the data brokers. This is a multi-billion-dollar industry. And what they're able to do is amass all this information on you, and then they're able to accept a credit card and sell your information. your file is collected and it's packaged and it's sold and it's all legal, which is insane. 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

0: taking the casket of the late Senator Lindsey Graham into the National Cathedral, which, if you've never been, is an absolutely, absolutely beautiful, beautiful building. Tony Katz. Tony Katz today. The funeral for the senator. You have a who's who of Washington that is inside. The full cabinet is there. Justice Brett Kavanaugh is in attendance behind him. The CIA director earlier, I thought it was the DNI. The CIA director, John Ratcliffe, behind him is the prime minister of Israel, Benjamin Netanyahu. All there in attendance for the funeral of Lindsey Graham. A fair amount of pomp and circumstance for the senator here. No, it is not what every senator will receive on their death. And I don't think there's anything wrong with anybody saying, I like this or I didn't like that. I say it. It's absolutely fine. Absolutely fine. But the funeral will take place, and, well, back to work, everyone's going to have to go. And the president moving forward on saying, we not only have to pass the SAVE Act, but we shouldn't even be taking the recess. I favor this on every level. No recess. Do the work. That's what's necessary. And the SAVE Act must be passed. A lot more show to get to. Find everything at TonyKatz.com. This is Tony Katz Today.
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11: Citizens of Tulsa, fear not traffic jams nor thunderstorms, for I am 96.5 Man.
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27: List of demands from Iran for the U.S. I'm Ann Carrick, Fox News. Iran saying the Strait of Hormuz will not open until the U.S. corrects its behavior.
28: Iran's Supreme National Security Council is out with a list of demands they say the U.S. must comply with, or the Strait of Hormuz is not going to reopen. The council issued a statement saying the U.S. must never threaten Iran again and must permanently end the war. The council also said the U.S. must lift the naval blockade of Iranian ports and withdraw its military from the area. The U.S. has said a deal has to be made before ending the blockade. The council also said Iran must be completely compensated for war damage. The interim deal signed back in June says a plan on compensation would be a part of the final deal. Till NATO, Fox News.
27: No comment yet from the White House. Moscow launches a series of deadly overnight strikes in Kyiv. President Zelensky is urging allies to ramp up pressure on Vladimir Putin as U.S. senators pass sweeping sanctions on Moscow.
0: Four people were killed in that strike, including a child, as Russia unleashes another lethal set of strikes across the country. Several others were also injured. Now, President Vladimir Zelensky says two grandparents and their three-year-old grandson were killed after those drones destroyed their home just north of Kyiv. The child's parents, his brother, and a neighbor ran to help, but they were injured after a second strike. Meanwhile, Ukraine continues to target Russia's oil refineries, causing fuel shortages. Several injured there. President Zelensky is visiting Serbia right now, a country that has maintained friendly relations with Russia. Both countries discussed seeking EU membership and pledged closer economic ties.
27: Fox's Stephanie Bennett in London. Two crew members battling the Widemouth 2 fire in Utah were killed in Friday's helicopter crash. News of the deaths announced today. 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
30: So you have heard me discussing the end of public education as we know it. And I know it's not, you know, everything going on with Netanyahu coming to New York. I'll get to that. It's not pausing the war. I'll get to that. It's not the lies of Anthony Fauci. I've gotten to that and I'll get to that. Tony Katz today. Great to be with you. No, these are the things that we can absolutely affect today, right now. We can't necessarily change what Trump is going to do when it comes to Iran. We can't guarantee that Anthony Fauci is going to be prosecuted the way he needs to be prosecuted. But I love what Senator Rand Paul is doing. And we can't seem to get the political left to recognize that the Islamist is going to kill them. And this red-green alliance is ridiculous. You're never going to win this. You might be able to destroy Western civilization, but you'll never be able to destroy the Islamist. What are you, out of your mind? My gosh. And we can do things about, I don't feel that I'm, you know, just some passive observer. It's just harder to affect. But as long as we're engaged, it's good. But there are things we can do here and now as we speak. And one of those things is end public education as we know it. I have for forever, I'll say for years, been discussing that in my state. I am willing to pay teachers more than any place else in America. I will pay teachers in my state, in my Indiana, more than any place else in the country. I'm happy to do it. What has to happen, however, is that we have to be able to fire the bad teachers. You show me where we get to fire the bad teachers, and I'm willing to write checks. I'm willing to write giant, giant, massive checks. Happy to do it. I would love the opportunity to do it. But they want to protect bad teachers, so the whole thing is out. Well, this philosophy of mine has gone by the wayside because we can't have education with the unions that we have. You can't have Randy Weingarten near children with the AFT, American Federation of Teachers. You can't have the insanity of the NEA, these absolute lunatics with the screaming and the yelling. They have these conventions and they're screaming about Trump and screaming about this and how they're going to really protect education. And you're like, you're not stable enough to teach my kid. No, no, no, no, no, no. And then you have this. Transgender dolls to be available for Minnesota school children as young as four under Walz backed program. This is Tim Walz, a guy who could have been vice president of the United States. How frightening. They're going to make transgender dolls available. The My Gender Dolls, developed in part through the University of Minnesota Early Innovation Fund for use by clinicians and educators. The New York Post first reported this. And so the doll has interchangeable accessories and removable and swappable genitalia to help children realize all the different options that exist for who they can be regardless of their body parts. So the objective is, hey, look at all the ways you can mutilate yourself. And Minnesota educators think that this is valuable. And that's it. I have nothing left. I do not have another example left to offer, and I don't have to. You're white, you're black, you're Asian, you're Hispanic, you're Christian, you're Jewish, you're whatever. It's time to get your kids out of public school. My kids went to public school. They had an absolutely positive experience. They did. They didn't get affected by any of the madness, although there was madness around them. Now, maybe it's because they were my kid, and maybe your kid, because of you, is also able to handle it. But in the end, if we're going to argue that there's a responsibility to education and we need a society to survive, well, then we can't simply survive like this. And Lord only knows what it was that was able to slip through. Lord only knows what that was. We can't have this. You want four-year-olds to believe that you could swap out body parts, you could swap out genitalia like it's a Mr. Potato Head? Gone. You can't be near the schools. You can't be near children. You are predators. Not you, them. They are predators. And they can't be near children. And the union has to be broken. And I want to make sure I'm clear and on the record. I do not care if the teachers can pay their mortgage. My kid comes first. I think your kid comes first, and the mortgage comes at least in like place 23 through 42nd. Don't care. Means nothing. Go get another job. Now, you don't actually have to get another job if you're a good teacher, because you'll get hired when we recreate schools. We do it locally and you get hired for that school. You think that genitalia is swappable? You can't be near kids. You cannot be near kids. You should have to join a registry. I can't even believe I said the words, but it's dangerous. It is dangerous. These people are predators. Let's treat them as such. Education doesn't work the way it is. End of list. I don't need any other example. Remind me of this. One day we'll be talking about this and I'll forget this, because there's a lot of things that come across the desk and I'm thinking about all these things. You'll remind me of this moment. You'll remind me that the University of Minnesota came up with this doll. You understand what happened, right? The state gave money to the university so the university could push an ideology that the state wants to push. And then they can say, well, the university came up with this. And, you know, they're the experts in education. And it keeps everybody employed on taxpayer dollars. And the taxpayer dollars used to do what? Exploit, degrade, and harm the child. They pay the predator to engage in the predation. And in case you're wondering, that is actually the correct use of the word. Predation, P-R-E-D-A-T-I-O-N. The killing by one living organism of another for food. So, right? The act of injuring, exploiting, or plundering others for personal gain. I just want to make sure I wasn't making stuff up. Right? I wasn't going full strategery, which is a great word. Strategery is world class. I would use some of the Biden words, but I can't slur like that. I'm not sure if some of those words weren't actually slurs themselves. I mean, who knows what the man was saying? If you take enough Joe Biden talking points together, you could create one full Bruce Springsteen song. That's a true story. That is science right there. It's time to end education as we know it. It's time to end the unions. They cannot be trusted. They are predators. I don't care if the teachers are happy with me. Where are you in loud voice to stand up? Also, no more money. I don't want to hear it. They come to your state house, they come to my state house, and oh my gosh, we need to get paid more, and teachers this and ports of that. No, you're not. No, you're not. It's over. That's over. I was willing to do it. I was willing to buy in. I was willing to be a part of it. And what the teachers have done is have allowed the unions to go completely out of their minds and don't stand up enough to it. And the answer is, I have to break the union in order to save society. So no, don't want to hear about you needing more money. Don't want to hear it, because the idea of being a predator has nothing to do with you getting more cash. You want to get paid more and be a predator? No, no, no, no. And it's not like you could do one or the other. No, no, no, no, no, no, no, no, no. You allow the predators, you don't get paid more. You are a predator, you don't get paid more. And in both cases, you need to be fired. Unions broken. You figure out how to do it. They need to lose. Also, who needs to lose? China. So there's President Trump 2 weeks ago, and he's talking about Chinese interference in elections. And then over there at Fox, they put out a story about how the records expose what Beijing has been trying to do in America. I would say two things. If we're all just rational people sitting on the bar stool having a bourbon, we understand the idea of influence. We understand that there are nations who want certain policies that are more beneficial to them in their relationship with the United States, and they engage this influence. We would call this lobbying. When it comes from a foreign nation, many of us have heard the term FARA, F-A-R-A, Foreign Agents Registration Act, right? This is when people lobby on behalf of a foreign nation, which is legal, right? A foreign nation can have business in front of the United States. They hire lobbyists. You have to register. You have to say, hey, I'm working on behalf of a foreign nation. I would argue, regardless of whatever side of the aisle we're on and wherever we are on that side, we would agree with the basic concept. If you are working quite literally on behalf of a foreign nation, you got to disclose it. Now, some people have taken this to go in their anti-Israel zealotry that AIPAC has to register as a foreign agent. Well, they're Americans. And unless they're getting paid by Israel, like, for example, Brad Parscale, which has nothing to do with AIPAC, who was a former Trump campaign guy, was getting paid by Israel. That was the story. He would have to register under FARA. Makes perfect sense. Americans advocating for policies because they like the relationship with Israel, they don't have to register for anything. I'm not even so much bothered if they do. I just don't see where they would have to. Because I would assume that if they register for FARA, then the objective is you can't somehow be supportive of Israel, right? That's what the allegedly anti-Zionist zealot is all about. But disclosure, I'm all in favor of. If someone is getting paid by Israel, they have to say so. Have to say so. Now, for the record, I am not. I am not being paid by Israel. You'll see the people commenting on my social media feed. Did you get your $7,000 yet? I guess that was some rumored number that was going around. And I'm like, I don't know. Have you had sex yet? Because the chances of me getting the $7,000 are probably greater than you silly troll, actually getting some. And then it just evolves from there. But these people don't deserve my respect, so they don't get it. Never been paid. Never been paid by a foreign entity at all in any way. And if I had been, I would disclose, because you have to. How possibly could you have any credibility if you took the dollars and didn't disclose? That is nuts to me. Surreal. Never took it. Every comment I have comes from my brain right here. So that's FARA. Well, China has been looking to engage influence in the United States. If we're going to discuss who the real enemy is, AIPAC or China, we have answer. The answer is China. Qatar is the problem. And Qatar spends way more money than AIPAC. But China, according to this, private entities based in China and Hong Kong, with, of course, ties to the Communist Chinese Party, have recorded over $20 million in FARA expenditures in 2025 alone. And they spent close to $80 million on related expenses. If you add it together, that's $100 million 1 year. 1 year. And what happens is you got, for example, like the Chinese Students and Scholars Association, they don't file paperwork with the DOJ. They just do work. They just go on to college campuses and engage in these levels of abuse. These were what's not specifically this group, but there were these things known as Confucius Institutes. Well, they're just promoting Chinese culture. No, they are set up to monitor what people are saying that is against the Chinese Communist Party. And then they attack those people for being anti-China or anti-Chinese or bigots to try and shut them up. And Senator Jim Banks, when he was a congressman, a host of others, worked to push these off of college campuses. Excellent work. Excellent work. You can't allow China to have any influence in the United States. And to that end, you can't allow Chinese students to study in our universities. Nope. The president's wrong. He's just wrong. Well, it means that a lot of universities are going to lose money. Who cares? Who cares? It's like the teachers. Who care if they lose money? Why do you care? They poison our students. They lie, and they teach them, President Trump, to hate you, specifically, never mind just the country. Why in the world would you fund them? Why in the world would you think that it's okay to bring in these students? I don't care if Xi Jinping is happy, and I don't want you to care if Xi Jinping is happy. Forget China. I didn't say you couldn't trade with them. I didn't say you couldn't have a nice relationship with them. But no, we got plenty of students. We can't handle your students anymore. Hey, you got those nice universities over there. You could train them. You could teach them. That's it. No visiting. You know what? It's getting a little nutty. We need to slow this all down. That's just what the American people want. Hey, I got to do what the American people want. Okay, Xi Jinping. You have a nice day. That's how it has to get handled. They are not promoting mutual understanding and friendship as they say they are committed to. Everybody knows this. Everybody knows that the unions are not interested in the future of the student. They're interested in the radicalness of the ideology of which they all share, this leftist, Marxist, communist belief system, and they want to push it on your children, and they want your children to believe that you can actually swap out genitalia and it's no big deal and totally normal. No, you can't have our kids And so we say no. And so we take them out of the equation. End the teachers union, break them in two. End public education as it stands today, right here and right now. And we'll have a trade relationship with China until they finally fall under the weight of their own communism. But no, no more of your students here. We're fine. We're covered. The problem is too many universities. Too many universities, and we could turn these things into, you know, like Dave and Buster's. They'd have way more, way better. A lot of these universities are just worthless. So no more Chinese students, universities that can't survive, oh well, and we make America safer. And it's something we can all do right now. Stop sending your kids to these universities, stop sending your kids to these schools, and start pushing your members of Congress with phone calls, emails, knocking on the doors to stop allowing Chinese students and Chinese nationals to come into the country. Sorry, we don't play with communists. Those are things we can do. Those are things we can do. Actual tangible things right now that will make your kids' life and your life better. This is Tony Katz today.
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8: There's an interesting call out from Kyle Kuzma of the Milwaukee Bucks to Zoran Mamdani, quote tweeting him, you know, where Mamdani, the mayor of New York, the communist, is like, I want to arrest Benjamin Netanyahu because he's a war criminal, because by no real reason, and of course it's a lie, but I don't like those people. We know what he means by those people, by the way. Tony Katz today. And Kuzma quotes this on Twitter, on X, and says, this is 2026. People cosplaying as things they don't have the authority, the talent, or the track record to actually be, just for content. That is pretty fascinating, because not the thing you expect from somebody in sports to be that clear and that focused. And he continues, a mayor playing president, a founder playing operator, a content creator playing one-on-one thinking he's a pro, a 25-year-old with a ring light playing economist, everyone auditioning, nobody building. We're raising a generation that is learning the reward isn't in doing the thing, it's in looking like you did the thing. Oh, dang! Ain't that the truth? Now, I will gladly get into Mamdani and how Netanyahu is coming for the UN meetings. And not only did he want to arrest him and realizes he can't, he really is encouraging violence, as I see it, against Netanyahu, the prime minister of Israel. And certainly anybody who gets in the way, all blood's on his hands. These people have been calling for globalizing the Intifada for over a decade. And now you see what happened in Berlin. Now you see what happens in other places. Yeah, a guy, Islamist, in his car, runs people over in a gay pride parade. And the all the headlines are like, car hits parade goers. Well, how did the car do that all by itself? Isn't that amazing how that works? They are such low lives. You're right. I hear you. I see you. The media is not to be trusted. Not to be trusted. But people seeing through it is awesome. And I don't know Kyle Kuzma. I don't know anything about him at all. He's got 1.3 million followers though. That's a fair amount of followers right there. What I love is that, you know, you could argue that, well, hey, at least we're not alone. But it's more than that. That people see through the crazy, that they see through the madness, they see through the nutty. And that

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1: Compensated for war damage, the interim deal signed back in June says a plan on compensation would be a part of the final deal. Jill Nato, Fox News.
2: The Senate narrowly confirms Todd Blanche as Attorney General, taking a final vote just before dawn.
3: On this vote, the yeas are 50, the nays are 49.
4: His narrow confirmation comes after Senator Bill Cassidy backed him, and it was a key vote after Republicans Susan Collins and Lisa Murkowski sided with Democrats to oppose him.
2: Fox's Madeline Rivera. And before leaving for their August break, senators passed a short-term spending bill that funds the government through early December and would avert a government shutdown just before the midterms. The House approved a similar bill last month. Washington State's under dangerous weather conditions this weekend as firefighters battle more than a dozen wildfires. Commissioner of Public Lands Dave Up the Grove posted on X.
5: The National Weather Service has issued what they call a red flag warning. This means high winds and dry conditions that make the risk of fire starting and spreading even greater. So please don't be the spark that starts the next fire.
2: Three fires in the Spokane area have burned more than 10,000 acres and damaged or destroyed more than 900 structures. 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

0: I think what Troy, and I've known Troy for many years, what he understands that the people of Maine are sick and tired of a rigged economy in which the billionaire class is getting richer and richer, where we have more income and wealth inequality today than we've ever had in the history of this country, while 60% of our people, including in Maine, including in Vermont, all over this country, are living paycheck to paycheck, trying to put food on the table, trying to pay for health care, for housing, put aside a few bucks for retirement. Troy understands that.
1: Sure he does. No, sure he does. I

0: trust that you, who supported Graham Plattner, even with the Nazi tattoo, Bernie, even with the allegations of sexual impropriety, I believe that you understand the kind of person that Maine needs. Does this commie ever shut up? This is the oligarch. He has never held a job. He has three houses. What do you do? Why would anybody follow him? Why would you follow this octogenarian freak? Octogenarian. Thank you. Why? Tony Katz today. Good to be with you. How can you be a 23-year-old and follow that? Call in 833-GOT-TONY. I'll take the call. I never take calls. 833-468-8669. 833-GOT-TONY. Work it through for me. Send me an email, tony@tonykatz.com. On Twitter, X, Tony Katz. Facebook, Tony Katz Radio. How in the world does a 23-year-old look at that guy and say, you know what? I'm going to follow him. Same conversation for 40 years, has never done anything about it except take your money. Railed about millionaires and billionaires, then he became a millionaire and started railing about billionaires. He's a chump, and he's playing every 23-year-old in America for a sucker. And man, there are a lot of people who want to be suckers. My advice is stop. Don't be a sucker. Not for this guy. Not for this absolute loser. Loser. The same guy who says, why shouldn't I fly private? What, you expect me to do campaign stops flying commercial? Don't be silly. For him, everything is possible. For you, how dare you? 23-year-olds, what the hell are you doing? What the hell are you doing? Everything about him is an excuse for him. And no excuse for you. Now, somebody asked, what does it matter that he's an octogenarian? We have a conversation in America about people being too old. Biden was too old. Then they tell me Trump is too old. How is it possible that he is not too old? If we're going to have this conversation, it has to be able to be applied everywhere. And I get that it applies to most of Congress. That Chuck Grassley at 91... is thinking of running for another term. This is insane. I like Chuck Grassley. But there comes a moment where it has to stop. I will bring up age as long as they bring up age. And when they stop, I'll stop because I never used to bring up age. And then they said, you can't talk about the problems with Joe Biden because you're an ageist. And I said, well, then you can kiss my ageist. Because we're going to talk about the problem here. The guy has never actually built anything. And yet there are 23-year-olds, 22-year-olds who follow him. Weirdest stuff in the world. Weirdest stuff in the world. And then he's going to give us advice on who to vote for in Maine. You supported the guy with the Nazi tattoo. That's really special, Bernie. Not surprising, but certainly special. As for Troy Jackson, who is the person who is going to replace Graham Plattner, sorry, Nazi Graham Plattner, as a Democrat candidate for Maine, he has won elected office in Maine before, former state Senate president, right? So he knows how to do some of these things. And at the convention, he beat his competitor by a vote of 566-5. I'm here to tell you that no matter how vetted this dude has been in Maine, this was Saturday, and I'm telling you that what we are going to get is our stories about him and levels of problems. They could be financial propriety, could be sexual propriety. I don't know. That's coming. That's coming. Just playing the odds here. Now, producer Landon says, now, are these people who want to defend Bernie?
1: No. They don't want to defend Bernie. They just have some comments towards Bernie.
0: All right. Well, I'm gonna leave that for the moment. I wanted the people. We have people calling in. I want the people who listen to Bernie. Like, no. He has something to say to the 23-year-olds. He's so important, and you don't understand. Here's what I understand. Donald Trump has done more to provide support for poor people in America than Bernie Sanders. Fight me, bro. The facts are the facts. Who has done more for the people of New York? Bernie Sanders or Donald Trump? You say to me, Bernie Sanders is from Vermont. Still a member of the Senate. Whose life is better? How are our lives better? For Bernie Sanders, how are our lives better from Donald Trump? And I can point to tax base after tax base after tax base and job after job after job. Can't do that with Bernie. Can't be done. So that's Troy Jackson. Then Zoran Mamdani. As we talk about these radicalized progressives, these communists who keep pushing this idea that somehow they're going to make our lives better. Hilarious. Remember when Mamdani was telling us that what we were going to get with his grocery store, we were going to get his grocery store and everything was going to be great. And they were going to put these things in these supermarkets and it was going to feed the people and be so much cheaper. And he's still out there trying to celebrate it like it's somehow a real thing.
2: 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The savings will last for the entire month. 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
0: 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Actually getting the tumor removed is something different. 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It doesn't mean anything. What does it matter that you offer up, we're going to have prices that are 30% less, what food will be on the shelves? And we already know through your team that your New York City owned markets, your fantastic supermarkets, won't have things like butchers. Now, wait a second. Wait. It's one thing to say that there'll be nobody there to cut steaks for me, right? I want some ribeyes and nobody can do that. There's going to be no one there engaged in ground beef. Wait, they're really not going to serve ground beef? Okay. But are you talking about deli? Are you telling me if I want a pound of wild honey turkey from Boar's Head, which I love. It's so good. It's got the little bit of sweet. Somebody make me a sandwich right now. Right here on the air. Let's do it. Sandwiches for everybody. you telling me that in New York, you want me to walk into a supermarket that can't cut me some boar's head? Are you insane? Are you insane? Not only do I now have to question that, they will have no hot food. Okay. You have been to a supermarket in your life, and you have come to realize that the hot food thing has become a huge part of what they are because the idea of the prepared meal. So you don't have to prepare the meal. You can just whoop, take it home. That has become a huge part of what they do. There's no hot food. Okay. Okay, so this isn't a full service supermarket. This is kind of a food pantry. That's what this is. This is a pay for food pantry. That's what we're going on. We're gonna have some paper goods, and we're gonna have allegedly produce. Allegedly produce. And these other things at 30% off, if of course they've got the food. Fantasy. But no, I want to see them do it. I want to see them put it together. This fantasy. What is not fantasy is how these people, these progressives, are viewed. And this brings us to El Sayed. Abdul El Sayed in Michigan. And this woman, Angie Smith, who's taking a lot of heat for saying about El Sayed what happens to be absolutely true. And what the DSA, the Democratic Socialists, these communists like Bernie Sanders and John Mamdani, even though Mamdani's an Islamist, are starting to learn so that you can call a certain group of people bigots all you want. They're not listening. They don't care. And that is black Americans. White Americans, white liberal women, they fold when being called a racist, and that's why they have become the worst group of people in all of America. Black women don't have this issue. Black women don't have this issue. Black men don't have this issue. And older black women and men sure as hell don't have this issue. Oh, what I'm going to share for you is glorious. And I will also explain why it is factual. And where the DSA, which has admitted we are communists, where their real problems are. That is all coming up. Keep it here. I'm Tony Katz, and this is Tony Katz Today.
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0: So you've got ICE moving officers into New York, you know, just in time for Netanyahu to arrive. Is that what it is? Is that the connection? Tony Katz today. Good to be with you. Now, according to the story, the operation begins in Queens, one of the boroughs, and will surge into other areas of New York beginning Tuesday. Now, Tom Homan, he's the border czar, whatever we call him. He's been hinting about this and kind of playing that this was going to happen. Now, this allegedly was in the planning before you had two people attacked on the Upper West Side, one Jewish, one Asian. That's who got attacked from a guy screaming Allahu Akbar. Now, what the left wants to say is, why are you leaving out the non-Jewish guy? Why are you leaving him out? He was screaming Allahu Akbar. That's the story. Not your weirdo freak obsession about Jews. Calm down. But when we see this surge, did they pick now to have more law enforcement in the area as Mamdani is pushing people to engage in riotous activity against the Prime Minister of Israel? Oh, he's not. He's just engaging and telling people to protest. Sure. Probably told them to protest peacefully, huh? Huh? We're doing this now? We're going to be these people? Okay. ICE should never stop. I voted for deportations of people here illegally. Keep at it. Keep on it. You want to change tactics? Go right ahead. I'm fine with it. Doesn't move me in either way. Change your tactics. If they could be better, if you think it could lead to less injuries, great. Is it going to stop people from trying to run you over? Nah, I didn't think so either. But as long as we're removing people who are here illegally, I'm down with it. I've got much more to get to. This is Tony Katz today.
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19: An ultimatum. I'm Deborah Valentine, Fox News. As peace talks between the United States and Iran continue, Tehran has issued a new set of demands to U.S. negotiators. Iran claims U.S., quote, must correct its behavior.
20: All eyes are on the Middle East as both Iran and Oman signal they are very close to reaching a deal to manage the Strait of Hormuz. Tehran, though, insists the critical waterway will not fully open until the U.S. agrees to its list of highly unlikely demands. They include ending the the war, withdrawing troops, financial compensation, and removing the U.S. naval blockade. The U.S. has not yet publicly responded. Meantime, Oman is condemning continued attacks on ships in the strait. All of this comes as the chairman of the Joint Chiefs is reportedly looking for an off-ramp from the war. General Dan Kane is warning options to escalate the conflict could backfire, and that air power alone is unlikely to achieve the objectives. Dwindling U.S. stockpiles of key munitions are also a factor.
19: That's Fox's Anita Vogel reporting. Moscow launched deadly overnight strikes into Kyiv. Fox's Stephanie Bennett has more from London.
18: Four people were killed in that strike, including a child, as Russia unleashes another lethal set of strikes across the country. Several others were also injured. Now, President Vladimir Zelensky says two grandparents and their three-year-old grandson were killed after those drones destroyed their home just north of Kyiv. The child's parents, his brother, and a neighbor ran to help, but they were injured after a second strike. Meanwhile, Ukraine continues to target Russia's oil refineries, causing fuel shortages. Several injured there. President Zelensky is visiting Serbia right now, a country that has maintained friendly relations with Russia. Both countries discussed seeking EU membership and pledged closer economic ties.
19: Ukraine's president is urging allies to ramp up pressure on Vladimir Putin. 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
28: The Markley, Van Camp, and Robbins Show. 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
29: Uh-huh.
28: Friday, that always feels good.
29: Doesn't it? Yeah.
28: Yeah. I got, you know, a lot of news out there, a lot of fun to be had. And David, you want to start with the Trumpster?
29: Yeah, the Trumpster. Well, you know, you had the jobs report come out, a reversal as we lost jobs in the month of July. Most of that is in, like, local government jobs that mm-hmm. got lost. So, again, it's like... You sort of choose your own adventure, but also it could be that
28: World Cup jobs, right?
29: Yeah, soccer jobs.
28: Yeah, yeah, we either basically lost a few thousand, lost a few billion, or gained a few billion
29: I don't know. It just depends on the mood of the Bureau of Labor Statistics at this point.
28: Who knows, man?
29: I have no idea.
28: And when it will be revised again, yes.
29: Anyway, the Fed hasn't lowered interest rates, even with Trump's guy, Kevin Warsh, heading up the board. President Trump was asked about that during an interview with Punchbowl News.
28: Okay.
0: Well, it's up to him a little bit, but not completely. He's got a board that's very political.
28: Right.
0: The United States should pay the lowest interest rate in the entire world.
1: So you think that he shouldn't hike rates before the election?
0: It's not totally up to him. It's up to a board. I think he's great. I won't be criticizing him. But I've said many times, you know, in the old days, 20, 25 years ago, call it the old days, if you announced good numbers, the interest rates went down because you were a better credit.
1: Right.
0: Makes sense, right? Now it's all bacocked.
28: Whoa. Hello. There's a word I don't think I've ever used.
2: Did he say becocked?
29: Yes.
2: That's what he said.
29: I think he meant to say a Yiddish phrase.
28: Hmm.
29: But it came out as becocked.
28: Okay.
2: So it's not just me. I'm like, well, maybe
29: no,
2: that's...
29: I don't think that's the word he meant to use.
28: Yeah. Okay. Well, I'm just going to do a quick Google check on that. And if this machine shuts down, okay, not my fault. I'm doing research.
2: The alarm bells are going off at corporate right now.
28: Yeah. I'm
2: going
28: to type in meaning afterwards just to see what happens. Whoa.
2: Yeah.
28: Well, it does have a definition.
2: Does it?
28: But I don't know that I can read it.
2: Probably can't.
28: It typically means having, you know, something that males have.
2: Yes.
28: We can say for sure what a man is.
2: Yes.
28: Humorous or vulgar is the term. And it acts as a very rare slang term meaning messed up or crappy. That's what it means. So maybe he didn't mean to say it.
29: Maybe he did. Yeah, I guess if that's a very rare slang word. I've just never heard it.
2: I've never heard that word before. And I've heard every description on the planet. I've never heard that one.
28: No. But yeah, according to this, I mean, it very well may be he meant to say that. Because it says, if you meant beckoned, which I didn't, it means to wave or signal someone.
29: Thank you.
28: If you meant bedecked, it means decorated or covered with things like flowers. Right. That certainly wasn't it. No, he said becocked.
29: He did. It's all messed up.
28: It's all jacked up. Now that we have that, let's listen to that last little part again.
0: Because you were a better credit. Right. Makes sense, right? Now it's all becocked.
28: I think he meant it. I'm convinced he meant it now.
29: Maybe he got like one of those like Don Rickles novelty, you know, word of the day calendars. And he's like, you know what? I'm gonna slip that in.
28: Oh, that's fantastic!
2: It was one of those things that he probably won $1,000 from somebody.
28: Right.
2: If you can get that word, if you can slip that word in there,
28: yeah. I'll just go ahead and say it. I don't think it's been said yet this week. There'll never be another one like him.
29: No,
28: there just won't.
29: No.
0: Thank you.
28: You bet. Anytime.
2: Be cocked.
28: Okay.
2: The word is in spelling bee. The word is be cocked. Could you use that in a sentence, please? No, we can't.
29: No.
28: No. It could be Trump just puts that into, you know, regular speak. He may describe Michigan that way before too long.
29: Yeah, right.
28: After that primary on Tuesday.
29: Uh-huh.
28: And it seems like some people are panicking, David.
29: Yeah, I think that you're hearing more and more. There are a whole lot of especially working class voters in Michigan who are not going to vote for Abdul El-Sayed.
28: Nope.
29: And part of it is because of how he's just obsessed with Israel.
28: Yes.
29: And also that he's a socialist. And so they don't like that very much. And we have another, you know, political analyst who was on the ground in Michigan during the primary election earlier this week. This is a CNN reporter saying that, yeah, there's a lot of concern about this guy.
28: Okay.
3: All over the place, people who are voting for Stevens were saying they do not know that they can vote for El-Sayed. They were saying that they might take a look at him. They might vote for Mike Rogers. Now, it's important, because this was such a divided primary, to note that a lot of El-Sayed voters were saying the other side of that, which is that if Stevens had won, they didn't know that they would vote. A lot of them were saying they would stay home. But this race got very deep, very personal between the two of them. And it also is about a lot of issues that people got very upset about, particularly the issue of Israel and Gaza and Palestine.
29: Yeah.
28: Yes. Yes.
29: Which also makes it really interesting that Haley Stevens, the non-Islamist, actually won Rashida Tlaib's district by like 10 points.
28: Yeah. It's wild. It's absolutely wild. Well, I saw this was a great quote. And it was C.S. Lewis was the quote. It was shared on X. Mm-hmm. Of why, quote, dumb blue-collar people mm-hmm. usually don't fall for the same terrible ideas that the educated elite class so often do.
4: Yeah, very true.
28: And C.S. Lewis had said, why, you fool, it's the educated readers who can be fooled. All difficulty comes with the others. When did you meet a workman, which was the term back in the day, that fell for everything they read in the papers? They didn't. And it goes on from there to say it was the educated ones. You can fool them with anything. And I'm like, holy smokes, is that true?
29: Yeah.
28: I mean, they believe if a dude just says, you know what, I'm a woman. Yes, you must believe them.
29: Yes.
28: Any common sense person is like, no, that's a freaking dude.
4: But there's no textbook for common sense.
29: Right.
28: There you go.
4: Yeah,
28: that's wild. I saw a clip from News Nation. It was Chris Cuomo. He had Ro Khanna on. And Ro Khanna, well, I'll just play the clip and then get your reaction. This is all about El Sayed.
5: Now, when it comes to Muslim America, shouldn't we, Chris, be celebrating? Put aside Abdul's politics. Where else can you have a son of immigrants, a Muslim American, Abdul, and you have Michigan electing him in a primary? That should say, wow, America is extraordinary that we're overcoming barriers of race and religion, and that this country, unlike a lot of other countries, you can be of different backgrounds and the people will still give you a chance. You know, the demonization of him, attacking him on that is about the dumbest political strategy. You want to attack him on his views on the Middle East or on economic policy, fine. But the American people hate that. They tried it with Obama. It didn't work. He won two terms.
28: Okay.
29: Boy, there's a lot there. I should have been taking notes. But like one, you say, hey, it's the great American story. Okay, then why is it that people like Abdul El Sayed and other left-wing Democrats say that America is irredeemably racist?
28: It's a great question.
29: It's like you can't have both things being true at the same time. They try really hard. Mm-hmm. But then also comparing that guy to even Obama. Come on.
28: What did Obama do when the word was that he was Muslim? He goes out on 60 Minutes, everything else. He's Christian. And he believes marriage is between a man and a woman, mm-hmm. blah, blah, blah. He does the whole routine. And when people say about El Sayed, that dude's going to have to come more to the middle, they're like, no, F all. This is the future, and he's it.
29: Yep.
4: Well, how dare you lecture me on I can't criticize his politics? Well, of course I can criticize his politics.
28: I think what he was saying is, if you want to go that route, that's okay, but criticizing him because he's Muslim. Wasn't that what kind of
4: No, he
28: was
4: opened it
28: that?
4: Up with, if you want to, you know, criticize. But I can criticize his politics, certainly. They need to be criticized.
28: Oh, yes. Hold on a second. Play the last part of that clip.
5: About the dumbest political strategy. You want to attack him on his views on the Middle East or on economic policy? Fine. But the American people hate that. They tried it with Obama. It didn't work. He won two terms.
28: Okay.
4: The opening part of it is what I was
28: talking
4: about.
28: All right, I got you. All right. Well, and it's this sort of great story. And if you attack him, for being Muslim? Well, dude, Islam is incompatible with American values. If you really just look at it, that's a common sense thing. People don't want to say, they're just too scared to say it. It's true. My goodness. I mean, think about all the Middle Eastern countries. What happens to gays? It's not like people make that up. That's true. Those values are not compatible with Western values, certainly not American values. And people are just too afraid of being called Islamophobic.
4: Mm-hmm.
28: No, that's just true. So no, I don't think it's a great American story for someone that wants to tear apart America.
29: Yeah.
28: Because that's what that is. Okay. Where's the Tylenol? Okay. You had a story from CBS. What's this even about, David?
29: Well, CBS News had a story out of Houston, Texas, where a 75-year-old wealthy guy named John Gannon is very upset because his Venezuelan fiancé is getting deported. The fiancé is Yasmin Suarez Reyes. She's 45. kind of hot, too.
28: I bet he is very sad.
29: And she came here under the visa waiver program, then tried to apply for asylum, even though she's technically a citizen of Spain. Weird. She overstayed her lawful admission to the U.S. by more than 2 years and then shacked up with this guy because, well, she really liked his personality. Money. Money. Oh. Money and a pet. Maybe. A guy can dream, but I don't know, man. A 45-year-old, pretty attractive Venezuelan who comes to America trying to become a permanent resident, mm-hmm. finds a 75-year-old rich guy.
28: What's he look like? Because I don't see this. I mean, you saw it.
29: I don't think he's not like a terrible-looking dude. He's just, you know, just looks like kind of a normal 75-year-old white dude.
28: Okay.
29: Yeah. But he has money, you know. So, you know, the path to permanent residency, I'm sure, had nothing to do with that either. Mm-hmm. CBS News, though, they interviewed Gannon.
28: Okay.
6: I voted for Trump. I am saying that they are picking up law-abiding citizens. They're destroying families.
28: Law-abiding or imbibing?
29: Well,
28: either way, okay.
6: Jobs. They're not going after the hard guys. That's too difficult. It's easier to pick them up at the airport. You know, it's like shooting fish in a barrel. Jasmine's good as gold. Love Jasmine.
28: Oh, dang.
6: That's it.
28: Okay, dude. Yeah. I'm not going to rip on that guy. I'm just not.
29: Well, I mean,
28: whether she's true or not, he believes it. And now it's, you know.
6: Love Jasmine.
28: Oh, gosh.
6: That's it.
28: Man. Okay, so.
29: And then he does miss her, man. I mean, dude, 75 years old?
28: Yeah. Just put it out there, okay? Okay, women here illegally under the age of 50 that have shacked up with any of my voters, they get to stay. Okay?
8: I'd love that.
28: There you go. Just make it so. And all the dudes got to go.
29: Amnesty for thick Latinas, okay?
28: There you go. Yes. Who decides what's thick? That's
29: Trump.
28: The next question.
29: Baron
28: okay.
29: Trump.
28: There you go. Man, oh, man. All right. More talk of the filibuster. That's out there again in the five stories we're watching today. Next.

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0: 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Jamie Markley, David Van Camp, Scott Robbins, and the five stories we're watching today.
1: 1, 2, 3, 4, 5.
2: All right, number five, Senator Mitch McConnell is apparently alive. He's been discharged from a rehab center after, 2 months? But he won't return to work until the fall.
3: You guys seen any of the AI videos of him leaving the hospital?
2: I've seen several.
3: Oh, my goodness. They're funny.
2: Like the proof of life stuff where he jumps up and does an Irish jig or whatever. See, he's fine. Well,
3: the last one I saw was he was just asleep in a chair being wheeled out. Yeah.
2: Number four.
4: This kills the conspiracy theories, I guess, for
2: does
4: a
2: it?
4: While. Yeah, or I hope.
2: I haven't heard him speak.
3: That's true.
2: Number four, Donald Trump's Attorney General nominee Todd Blanche secured the votes he needs to be confirmed by the Senate to take that role on a full-time basis. Number three, Texas Attorney General and Republican Senate nominee Ken Paxton announced a big win against the gender ideology cult, Texas Children's Hospital. Well, they falsified medical records while transitioning children, and
3: man,
2: now they will pay $10 million and open a detransition clinic by October. That's part
3: good.
2: Of the agreement. Meanwhile, his opponent, James Tallarico, once headlined a Pride event that had a youth drag show and featured an 11-year-old drag queen named Queen Kiki. Yeah. Number two.
3: Oh, man, when they said the opposition research on him.
2: Yeah.
3: And it was just going to be drip, drip, drip, and there you go.
2: Yeah. Number two, it's being reported that the gay supreme leader of Iran has been rushed to the hospital in critical condition. Yeah, being dead for a few months would probably be considered critical.
3: Yeah.
2: Yeah. And then number one, the U.S. economy lost 23,000 jobs in July, mostly led by a massive decline in local government education.
3: Real quick question about story two.
2: Mm-hmm.
3: With the gay supreme leader of Iran.
2: Yes.
3: Is there proof of life there?
2: No. What? No.
3: No, there's still not.
2: It's been, it's basically been, hey, here's this cardboard cutout with his picture on it. Like, literally, yes. They're parading that thing around. And so, to me, it seems like there's a cover-up underway. Like, he probably died in the airstrike that killed his dad. And
4: he's going to a rehab center.
2: Right, in Bethesda.
4: Yes.
3: Okay, the reason I ask, we got to bet on this, Scott and I do.
4: Yeah.
3: Yeah, because you say he's dead.
4: Oh, yeah, I've thought that for a long time.
3: Yes.
4: Now, are we going to get proof of life? I don't know.
2: Just technically with the bet. I'm just saying, like, because if they say, oh, he just died, then is that the same? Does Scott win that, or does that?
3: Oh, heck no.
2: There's no, okay.
3: No, I mean,
4: well, technically I would because he was alive and he just died.
3: Yeah, but when we made the bet, you said he was dead and I said he was alive. So if he just died now, then I would have a better chance of winning that bet than you.
4: We're never going to know the truth anyway.
3: So what was it? I think did we need to see video of him or something?
4: There's got to be some kind of evidence somewhere. Yeah. And it can't be file footage either. It's got to be current.
3: Right, I understand.
4: He's stamp on it or something.
3: Okay. Do you guys have

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2: Yes.
3: And she said that, it probably sold out immediately.
1: Dudes are wearing that wig.
4: Mom, yeah. you want a wig?
5: Get one of those with it? Okay.
1: Trump wants to get rid of the filibuster. Get to that. And round of What's Your Story, straight ahead right here.

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1: List of demands from Iran for the U.S. I'm Ann Carrick, Fox News. Iran saying the Strait of Hormuz will not open until the U.S. corrects its behavior.
2: Iran's Supreme National Security Council is out with a list of demands they say the U.S. must comply with, or the Strait of Hormuz is not going to reopen. The council issued a statement saying the U.S. must never threaten Iran again and must permanently end the war. The council also said the U.S. must lift the naval blockade of Iranian ports and withdraw its military from the area. The U.S. has said a deal has to be made before ending the blockade. The council also said Iran must be completely compensated for war damage. The interim deal signed back in June says a plan on compensation would be a part of the final deal. Till NATO, Fox News.
1: No comment yet from the White House. Moscow launches a series of deadly overnight strikes in Kyiv. President Zelensky is urging allies to ramp up pressure on Vladimir Putin as U.S. senators pass sweeping sanctions on Moscow.
3: Four people were killed in that strike, including a child, as Russia unleashes another lethal set of strikes across the country. Several others were also injured. Now, President Vladimir Zelensky says two grandparents and their three-year-old grandson were killed after those drones destroyed their home just north of Kyiv. The child's parents, his brother, and a neighbor ran to help, but they were injured after a second strike. Meanwhile, Ukraine continues to target Russia's oil refineries, causing fuel shortages. Several injured there. President Zelensky is visiting Serbia right now, a country that has maintained friendly relations with Russia. Both countries discuss seeking EU membership and pledged closer economic ties.
1: Fox's Stephanie Bennett in London. Two crew members battling the Widemouth 2 fire in Utah were killed in Friday's helicopter crash. News of the deaths announced today. 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

0: The Markley, Van Camp, and Robbins Show. Thanks so much for being here. I'm Jamie Markley, the Gen Xer, the Millennial, David Van Camp, the Sexy Boomer, and the Tie-Dye. That's Scott Robbins.
1: Yep.
0: All right, Trump's about had it.
1: Yeah.
0: The SAVE Act, it's not going to get passed.
1: No. I don't think so. President Trump very frustrated with Senate Republicans because they're protecting the filibuster instead of actually passing nationwide voter ID. And he vented about it during his interview with Punchbowl News.
0: Okay.
2: I'd like to see a termination of the filibuster.
3: Well, you don't have the votes for that, right?
2: Oh, that's one I really can't believe.
4: Well, why? I mean,
2: that's even a step.
4: You say Democrats
2: well,
4: would do it. They tried.
2: You don't have Democrat votes right now. But if they get in office, 100% they'll terminate the filibuster. You know that.
4: Well, they tried. They weren't able to last.
2: Well, but those two people are now out of service.
4: That's true.
2: They're doing other things and no longer politicians. And they wouldn't have been able to get elected in the, they couldn't have gotten the nomination. But, and look, it's incredible. Termination of the filibuster, so good. And you have most Republicans in favor.
4: Good.
2: And then you have some old line people that they actually believe, some of the Republicans actually believe the Democrats won't do it. And I would
4: say, I think there are a lot more people who are against it than it seems public.
2: I think the Democrats will do it in the first hour, day, and if it's, they're really slow, week.
0: Yeah. Think about how much things have changed just in 5 years. Mm-hmm. The pressure on the Democrats. Like, if you're one that voted against it, like Sinema did, or Manchin. Oh, buddy.
1: Dude, it's a foregone conclusion.
0: Yes.
1: That, yes, they will do it.
0: Yes. 100%.
5: These old school guys make me nuts.
0: Yes.
5: It isn't your old man's party.
0: Yes.
5: It isn't. And Trump's right. That's probably going to be the first thing they do.
0: Yes.
5: First 10 minutes they've been sworn in.
0: Oh, it's not about protecting something. About protecting money.
5: Well, it's power. Give me a break. I mean, while you have it, let's use it.
0: They're not going to do it. It's frustrating. Saw that on Poly Market. I was like, okay, what's the latest chances of that? Oh, yeah, it's way low. Mm-hmm. Nobody thinks it's going to happen.
5: It's a voting thing. Good golly.
0: If you're thinking you're frustrated by that.
5: Yes.
0: Happened to see this. This was shared by Libs of TikTok. This is in Louisiana. This trans activist, among other things, says it's violence that he can't use a women's bathroom. Okay.
5: Okay.
0: If you want to make sense of this. Go.
6: I'm here today in opposition of the so-called Bossier bathroom ban. Imposing a rule like this emboldens bigots to take matters into their own hands if they don't like what they see. When we engage in these types of debates about trans bodies, it only further fans the flames of violence that empower those who intend to do us harm to do so with impunity. Decades.
0: You seem like you're already losing patience.
5: I am, very much so.
0: I don't have to play the rest.
5: Argument is so lame.
0: Yeah, it's... I know.
5: No, anybody who is a girl dad or is a married man or even has sisters, whatever.
0: Just as a person with common sense.
5: You don't want that. I don't want you. This is a small ask, dude.
0: Yes.
5: Because, dong, you got a place to go.
0: Right.
5: Lacking dong, you got a place to go.
0: Well, again... It's gender dysphoria. It's a mental illness. It was a week ago in the history of all of mankind. But all of a sudden now, no, we got to think about it different. No, you actually don't.
5: No, you don't. I don't.
6: Decades of data show that when rules like this are passed, they solve nothing. They protect no one. Instead, they lead to increased instances of violence against both transgender and cisgender women.
5: How is that?
0: I want to see the stats.
5: What's the system?
1: Well, what are you talking about? Decades shown.
5: Yeah,
0: exactly.
1: This wasn't an issue even 2 decades ago.
0: Correct.
1: Come on, man.
0: I know. Just
6: take, for example, what happened to me just 6 weeks ago here in this parish.
1: I'm sure.
6: Where my partner and I were assaulted outside of a restroom that we had no intention of even going into.
0: Mm-hmm.
6: And when your officers responded to that call. Mm-hmm. They arrested me, the victim of an obvious hate crime, and took me to jail.
1: I want to see the body cam footage.
5: Yep. Me too. I want to know.
0: Bring it in.
6: I cannot pretend that these two things are not connected. Bossier Parish's answer to a hate crime committed in their jurisdiction is to punish the victim and then punish them again. This is nothing short of an attempt to legislate people like me out of existence.
0: It's the same talking points.
1: Sure.
0: Out of existence. No. You want to dress up like the opposite sex and you want to convince some people to call you a different name? Go ahead. That doesn't mean you can use the public restroom when you're a dude. When it's a women's bathroom. It's just the way it is.
5: And that doesn't mean that everybody's going to be forced to use the proper pronouns or whatever. Because I may not want to play the same game you do.
0: Right.
5: I'm not going to do it.
0: So, what, 99.992% of the population have to play pretend with you?
5: Exactly.
0: For your comfortability?
5: Not doing that.
0: No. Done. People are done with it. People are compassionate. They are.
5: Yeah.
0: And would say, I wouldn't wish that on anybody, that sort of thing. But no, we're done playing this game.
5: No.
0: All right. It's that time. We do it a couple of times a day. Go around the table. It may not be the biggest story out there, but it caught your attention. David, today, what's your story?
1: Well, there is an AI tool that you can use, apparently, and it's sort of wreaking havoc in some parts of academia. And what it does is it rephrases plagiarized texts. So, like, if you're ripping off somebody, it'll just rephrase the wording so that you don't get picked up by the tools currently used to detect plagiarism.
0: Okay.
1: Right? There are some kinks that need to be worked out, though, because this is a now-retracted chemistry paper where they were talking about making a solution, a mixture of different chemicals.
0: Okay.
1: And so I guess they wanted to find a replacement for the word solution. And what came out was... I'm sorry, final solution. Mm-hmm. What came out was subsequently 1 milliliter of the mass killing of an ethnic group was opposed to 20 milliliters.
0: Oh, my goodness.
1: Final solution.
5: Oh, my gosh. Oh, my gosh.
1: So that got, yeah, somebody picked that up and said, I don't think you're talking about genocide here.
0: No.
1: And that paper has been retracted.
5: Yeah, buddy.
0: Yeah, he hasn't got it all figured out yet.
1: Not quite.
5: No.
0: All right, Scotty, what do you got for your story?
5: Debbie Dingell. You know who Debbie Dingell is, right?
0: Yeah.
5: Of course you do. While she was appearing on a midterm panel, the Michigan Democrat was pressed about her progressive Senate hopeful, Al Said, and the relationship he has with Hassan Piker. Now, rather than condemn a guy whose, you know, greatest hits include things like, well, Orthodox Jews are inbred, and America deserved 9-1-1. She decided to do a little tap dance there around it. She offered a masterclass in shrugs and grossness, and this is what she had to say about Hassan Piker. Here we go.
0: Okay.
3: Trying to understand it. So I'm not defending it. I don't agree with things that he has said, but it's an interesting phenomenon, and you can tell that there's a difference in generations because... I don't know. He's got a lot of followers, and I'm still trying to... I guess he works out, and when he works out, he looks really good.
5: That's incredible.
0: Well, that's it?
5: Yeah. I mean, no attempt to separate the message from the messenger, none at all.
1: It's hilarious, dude.
5: Just an admission that in today's democratic ecosystem, all you have to do is work out and look good.
1: I mean, that...
5: No one cares what you had to say.
1: That is the only reason anybody pays attention to him.
5: I agree.
1: Because if he wasn't like a well put together dude, no one would care what he had to say because he's an idiot.
0: I thought it was like mostly dudes that followed him. No?
1: Well, maybe there's a little bit of... We're talking about left wingers here, right?
0: Okay. So. All right. Yeah.
5: Say what they are, huh?
0: Who knows, man?
5: Mr. Bigot.
0: Who, me?
5: Yeah.
0: No, I'm just trying to figure
5: out.
0: Usually,
5: dudes.
0: Usually, if someone says, hey, it's because he's good looking.
5: Oh, yeah.
0: Okay, that means he would appeal to women more than not.
5: But we don't know what women are. We don't know what men are in that party.
0: That was the point they made.
5: I think, correct. Yes.
1: I'm saying that Hassan Piker, in spite of himself, is a gay icon.
0: Okay.
5: But you got a sitting senator going, he's hot.
0: Well, yes. And the toxic empathy from all these dopes, it's going to come back. It's already biting them in the butt. They've already taken over part of the party. And I know there's a big fight going on right now for the establishment Democrats to hang on. Mm-hmm. But I don't know if it's going to be enough.
5: But the thought that Debbie Dingell sits in her office watching Hassan Piker workout videos, makes me too.
0: Wait a second. Did she say she watches them or she heard
5: she's
0: about it?
5: She's seen them.
0: Okay. All right.
5: You know, she's seen those videos.
0: Okay.
1: Well, he gives her a little dingle.
0: There you go.
5: Dingle in the dingle.
0: This is going to drive Robbins crazy, this story, my story. I see this from Christopher Rufo. The title. The Typhus Rats of Los Angeles. Oh, I'm like, what is this about? Not that rat. From Los Angeles. Not at all. No, these are typhus rats. And apparently, according to this, you know, they've been around forever, right? You see them all over Los Angeles.
5: Yeah, but...
0: Okay. But you're talking about rats and the fleas that live on them? Carrying these deadly diseases? Since 2009, the number of flea-borne typhus cases in L.A. has increased by a staggering 2,300%.
5: Oh, my God. Oh, no.
0: Last year, the county recorded more cases than at any point in its history. Some patients have died. As Rufo writes, behind the scenes, the authorities responsible for protecting the public admit that they lack the resources they need to get the situation under control. The rats, meantime, spread disease in predictable ways. They feed on trash. Fleas feed on those rats. And the infected fleas bite people, who in turn suffer anything from a mild illness treatable with antibiotics to a sickness that ends in death.
5: Oh, gosh.
0: Yeah.
5: Why don't they cut something and put $25 on the pelt of every rat you bring in dead?
1: Yeah.
5: That'd solve it.
0: City Journal investigation based on interviews with leading rodent experts on the ground reporting and a review of hundreds of pages of documents obtained via public records requests reveals that LA County has allowed a disease once associated with the Middle Ages to terrorize a major metropolis.
5: Jeez.
0: It's just this last part. In LA, crumbling infrastructure, a homelessness crisis, garbage ridden streets, ineffective rodent control, and state restrictions on popular, you know, things that would kill rodents have combined to enable the spread of a medieval disease. Dang.
5: Yeah, but let's not elect Spencer Pratt. He'd be bad for L.A. Golly.
0: Oh,
5: just
0: man.
5: Keep it going. Just keep it going.
0: This, I think about all the people you've known that have moved from L.A. You can't blame them.
5: Rats, though.
0: There you go, and the fleas. Gym employee steals a member's credit card. You know what they bought with it? Well, Nimrod's in the news coming up at a news update next.

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0: The Markley Van Camp and Robin Show. People talk about weight loss injections, especially people that want to lose significant weight because they've seen the results from other people. And then they hear about the needles. Some people don't want to deal with needles. And then some people hear about side effects. They don't want to deal with that. They don't want to eat at some of the places David's ate at. It's like instant diet. Oh, golly. 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
0: Thank you.
2: Yeah.
0: Appreciate it.
2: All right.
0: News update, David Van Camp.
1: When I was telling you that story, it's just that's why I'm laughing right now about eating at a particular, like, it's like a barbecue / Thai place. Mm-hmm. I ate that last night, and it's been an adventure ever since.
0: Yes.
1: You know, with all the stomach stuff that you've had and sickness and all that.
0: Seriously, man.
1: Just get a handle.
0: Stay, yes.
1: Get a grip.
0: Rice and ground beef for a year.
2: Maybe applesauce.
0: It's basic.
2: Yeah, right.
0: Man, well, I tried this thing last night, and it had, like, these ingredients I've never heard of. I'm like, what are you doing? Your stomach was a mess last week. Let that thing recover.
2: Mashed potatoes, plain.
0: Yes.
1: Rice, beans. Done.
2: That's it.
0: Yeah.
1: Let's get a handle on it. It's just what made me laugh when you said that right before.
0: Get a handle on your stomach.
1: Get a handle on
0: that.
1: It.
0: Poor thing's been through enough.
1: Anyway, yeah, Jason Arday, you know that guy. He's the youngest black professor at Cambridge. Well, he's gone now because of plagiarism stuff. He's got a book that's supposed to come out next week. I don't know if it's going to make it because The Atlantic obtained a copy of his book. He claims to have experienced locked-in syndrome for several months after being hit by a car. He awakened miraculously from a coma. He's been through testicular cancer, although in the book it was changed to brain cancer. Pretty different.
0: What?
1: He had an aborted suicide attempt on a bridge after listening to an Eagles song.
2: He was curious to know which one that was.
1: And was told by a shaman woman in Brazil that he would suffer greatly, but also do great things.
0: Okay.
1: He's a nut.
2: Desperado.
0: We got to get to Nimrods. Sometimes I think your stories just lead right into it, too, man. It does.
3: When the going gets tough.
4: Damn it, this is too hard.
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4: I love the poorly educated.
0: All right. Nimrods in the News, we go to Florida. 42-year-old Eduardo Moraga. He's working at a Planet Fitness. And he just takes this female member's credit card and then goes to a local barbecue joint. He's got barbecue and beer. Puts it on her card. She's alerted. Well, they look at the camera. It's him in his Planet Fitness uniform.
2: Oh, gosh.
0: That was an easy arrest, and that's Nimrod's in the News.
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3: 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Tulsa's KRMG news starts now.
19: Iran says the U.S. must get out. I'm Carmen Roberts, Fox News. That's just one of the demands a top Iranian official issued today before Tehran will reopen the Strait of Hormuz. The list of tough demands may derail talks.
20: Iran's Supreme National Security Council issued a statement saying the U.S. must never threaten Iran again and must permanently end the war. The council also said the U.S. must lift the naval blockade of Iranian ports and withdraw its military from the area. The U.S. has said a deal has to be made before ending the blockade. The council also said Iran must be completely compensated for war damage. The interim deal signed back in June says a plan on compensation would be a part of the final deal. Jill Nato, Fox News.
19: The Senate narrowly confirms Todd Blanch as Attorney General, taking a final vote just before dawn.
18: On this vote, the yeas are 50, the nays are 49.
21: His narrow confirmation comes after Senator Bill Cassidy backed him, and it was a key vote after Republicans Susan Collins and Lisa Murkowski sided with Democrats to oppose him.
19: Fox's Madeline Rivera. And before leaving for their August break, senators passed a short-term spending bill that funds the government through early December and would avert a government shutdown just before the midterms. The House approved a similar bill last month. Washington State's under dangerous weather conditions this weekend as firefighters battle more than a dozen wildfires. Commissioner of Public Lands Dave Up the Grove posted on X.
22: The National Weather Service has issued what they call a red flag warning. This means high winds and dry conditions that make the risk of fire starting and spreading even greater. So please don't be the spark that starts the next fire.
19: Three fires in the Spokane area have burned more than 10,000 acres and damaged or destroyed more than 900 structures. 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
23: Citizens of Tulsa, fear not traffic jams nor thunderstorms, for I am 96.5 Man.
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23: 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More clarity, more power.
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8: The Markley, Van Camp, and Robbins Show. Jamie Markley, David Van Camp, Scott Robbins. I don't know, man. Fauci might be in some serious trouble.
9: Maybe.
8: I saw the legal analyst on CNN. Like, this is serious. I mean, he had the auto pin. Give him immunity.
9: Yeah.
8: Then you're called to Congress. You got to tell the truth. You can't just plead the fifth over and over and over. So we'll see what happens. Chuck Todd.
9: What was it on, though?
8: He was on CNN.
9: It was a different segment. Wasn't his show then? Okay.
8: No.
9: This was on
8: CNN.
9: Yeah.
8: With David's old girl, Breonna Keeler.
9: Oh, yeah?
8: Yeah. I'll just play you the clip. I don't want to set anything else up. Roll it.
10: I'll be honest with you. I thought Anthony Fauci made a huge mistake in pleading the fifth. I think you hand a talking point. I think the average person hears that and thinks, oh, maybe he does have something to hide. Maybe he is fearful of something. And, you know,
8: that's because the average person is usually smarter than you people.
9: Yeah.
8: Anyway.
10: And, you know, knowing how the current world of Washington works, I understand why a lawyer gave Tony Fauci the advice to say, take the fifth. Gigantic mistake. And it's a terrible end to his legacy. And I'm sorry it happened. I get it. I understand the risk averseness that lawyers can do sometimes. But I think it was a PR mistake. And I really think it harmed the perception of public health, Brianna. I really do.
11: Yeah, it's been a really interesting and important thing to watch this. I don't want to call it a debate because it's become more than that between Anthony Fauci and Rand Paul.
10: It's not a debate. I wish it were.
11: I know, right?
10: Were an actual debate with substance and they spoke to each other instead of talking past each other, maybe we would get somewhere.
11: There's a lot to learn here.
8: Okay.
9: There's not really that much to learn. We learned it all.
8: That is one of the most brain dead segments you'll hear.
9: Yes. Wait a minute.
8: What are you talking about? Talking past each other. You're saying, it's unfortunate that this would be his legacy. Did you read his diary, Chuck?
9: Yeah.
8: He lied to people. If you were doing your job when you had one, a real one, you would have reported that he was lying to people. We did. My goodness.
9: Mm-hmm.
8: He changed his story on a number of different things. Mm-hmm. And you were never at all curious why natural immunity was never talked about? Like common sense stuff?
9: Well, you want to talk?
8: It's crazy to me, dude.
9: You want to talk about a lack of debate? That was a trail blazed by Anthony Fauci.
8: Yes. Because if you debated at all, you were shut down.
9: Mm-hmm. Well, yeah. You were kicked off social media sites. You were ostracized, and sometimes you were fired from your job.
8: Well, and if you were a scientist, you better get on board. You might lose funding.
9: Well, yeah.
8: There were threats.
9: I mean, dude, it's stupid. Nobody's debating anything. We know what the truth is. There's no debate here.
8: Right. You're trying to bring the truth to the public.
9: Well, yeah, because they have a right to know.
8: But Chuck Todd is still more concerned about the legacy of Anthony Fauci than Americans knowing the truth.
4: Yes.
9: And it might lend itself to harming the scientific community. Maybe. Please.
8: They did that themselves.
9: Yes.
8: Dude.
9: We didn't do that.
8: I heard that. I'm like, man, I cannot wait to play that for the fellas.
9: Gosh, dang.
8: Yeah. So there you go.
9: Save it for the Toddcast.
8: One of your favorite things to say.
9: I know.
8: Yes. Americans want to be rapist murderers. Who said that?
4: That would be that moron Hassan Piker.
9: Oh, God.
4: Who's very close to a lot of these commies, winning Democrat primaries, even campaigning with them, and he's a nut. Here is him talking about the prison system.
8: Okay.
5: I'm 100% closer to the prison abolitionist perspective than the average American's framework on this issue, because, oh my God, you guys literally fantasize about the violent crimes that someone might have committed, and you fantasize further about how you need to create an equal vengeance structure. Americans sometimes literally feel like they want to be the rapist murderers.
8: How does any of that make sense?
9: I don't know.
4: It doesn't. He's an idiot. That's the thing. He's not bright. I saw him on X last night where he said, can you imagine a world where MSNBC, CNN, and Fox News all complained about Charlie Kirk stumping for Republican candidates and how this would hurt the Republican Party with moderate voters? Bro, do you really think you're on the same level as Charlie Kirk?
8: No kidding. Oh, my gosh. I'm trying to make sense of that whole take he was talking about. What, it's wrong to want to lock up criminals, violent criminals?
9: Are we doing it for our own vengeance?
4: Yes, and we fantasize about it, and I don't understand.
9: That was
4: he's dumb.
8: It's nothing about vengeance. You want people to be safe.
4: Well, yeah.
8: When a repeat offender gets put back on the street and then they kill somebody else, you think that's okay, dopey? No, that's insanity. I don't think your religion teaches that. My goodness, dude. And this is the guy. Okay, you know how in any given time you've got some huge influencer that's the outrageous one.
4: Yeah.
8: And that flame burns bright for a little while and then it fades out.
4: Mm-hmm.
8: That's all this dude is. 3 years? What?
4: Yeah, I think that's probably it, because he's not really building anything, and he's not insightful. He's a shock jock that just has nothing in the creative arsenal.
8: That dude can't carry Joe Rogan's headphones.
4: No.
8: Because he's not insightful, he's not curious, and he doesn't talk to interesting people.
9: Addicted to outrage.
4: Well, it's not even that. He's just addicted to just sort of talking to himself.
8: Yeah.
9: Yeah, but he says those inflammatory things.
4: Yeah.
9: You know.
4: Well, I mean, and you go back, whether it's Joe Rogan or if you want to go to the earlier, you know, shock jock days back before Howard Stern completely lost his mind.
8: Mm-hmm.
4: Like, yeah, he would say offensive stuff. But the thing is, there was like a comedic angle to most of it.
8: Sure.
4: Or there was something that actually generated a conversation.
8: Yeah, this guy in the early days.
4: Yeah, this guy just says stupid stuff.
8: Right. Yeah, I know, and he's all about, you know, Abdullah El-Sayed, and no, everybody needs to get on board. He doesn't need to come more to the middle, blah, blah, blah, all that. I thought it was interesting, J.D. Vance talking about El-Sayed and the media. They talk about he's, you know, for the working class and all of that. And he talks about the Democratic voter of today. I'll just play you the clip. It's pretty funny.
6: Interestingly, as much as the media will pull this guy out as a socialist, as a guy who's trying to stand up for the working man, where did he do the best? He did the best among wealthy white liberals and among new immigrants to the United States of America. He basically represents the modern Democratic coalition, which is self-hating white liberals united to people who just came to the country for the first time and don't actually have the sense of appreciation for it that they should. Those are the people who are voting for Al-Sayed.
8: Yeah.
9: self-hating white liberals.
4: Yeah.
8: Yes. That feel guilty. Because for the most part, they're living a decent life.
4: Mm-hmm.
8: But they need to understand their privilege and they're very sorry.
4: Yes.
9: Or conversely, living a miserable life and blaming it on people who did better than them.
8: That's part of it, too.
9: The envy is a big part of it.
8: Yeah. But for some of the rich, white, liberal women...
9: Oh, yeah, well, that's...
8: Well, they're not rich because of their own hard work. It's who they married.
9: Mm-hmm.
8: So maybe there is some guilt involved, like, I don't deserve all of this. And they'd be right. In a number of different ways.
9: Mm-hmm.
8: But at that point, you're just thankful. And you try to help people as much as you can. You don't try to tear down the country that gave you the opportunity. Wow. All right, let's move on to Gavin Newsom. He's doing what?
4: I thought this was kind of interesting. Gavin Newsom's PAC is launching a new digital political operation as it's described in the New York Post, spread the gospel of Newsom by training supporters to implant Newsom talking points into family text chains.
8: What?
4: And alumni Facebook groups, other online communities where politics is not typically discussed. A lot of those spaces aren't political at all. That's the point. So they're going to be holding training sessions every Tuesday for the next 2 months to teach people to digest Newsom's messaging and regurgitate it to their friends in their own words. So you want to get a lot of people blocked on the family text chain.
9: Oh, yeah.
8: Oh, my goodness. Is that who, right now, as we sit today, would you say he's got the best chance to be the nominee for the Democratic Party in 2028?
9: Oh, boy. I don't know.
4: I don't think so.
9: I don't know.
8: Okay.
9: I don't think so either.
8: This will be fun because I had this conversation with a few people the other night. All right. If not him, then who is it?
4: I actually think Kamala's got a chance.
9: I do, too. I wow. second that. Yeah, I know. It sounds crazy, but.
8: Oh, I don't.
9: You don't think it'll be Kamala?
8: She is as bad as she's ever been. And I understand Gavin Newsom is not good.
9: No.
8: He's better than her. Like, just on his feet, with questions, in front of a crowd. He's better in all those areas. He's a total failure as a governor. We all know that.
9: So twitchy and weird.
4: Yeah. I don't know, man. I think, you know, especially because they have already, the DNC has rigged the primary in favor of her by moving the first primary to South Carolina.
8: Well, yeah, there is that.
9: I don't know, man.
4: I think the machine wants her to have another run.
9: I do too. And
8: it can't be. She can't win.
4: I think
8: she's terrible.
4: I don't think she can either. But I, you know, again, I after preaching the gospel of wokeness for so long, how are they going to do a, you know, let a white guy like Gavin Newsom fail up?
8: Okay, I'm going to election betting odds right now.
9: Kamala AOC is the vice president choice.
8: Okay. As far as election betting odds right now, you know who first is? It's Gavin.
9: Gavin.
8: 19.1%. Guess who's second?
9: Not Kamala?
8: Do you want to make this a game? Somebody said the other day they missed the games.
9: I don't, but...
8: We sure, don't have to. Yeah.
4: Let's make it a game.
8: Okay.
9: We already know what number one is then, don't we?
8: Already know number one.
9: How many places are there here?
8: We can go down 1, 2, 3, 4, 5, 6, 7. We can do 10.
9: Oh, God.
8: As we normally would.
9: I don't even know if I know 10 names. Okay, yeah.
8: All right, then let's make it official. Here we go. Bring it in. It's been a while. Game time. With the current champ, the millennial, David Van Camp, against the wily veteran. It's been a while for a win, but he's due, Mr. Scott Robbins. Okay, and we got about... You know what, just for fairness sake, do you guys promise not to look anything up? Because we're up on it a little bit.
9: Yeah. I got nothing.
8: Okay. 5 stories that we're watching today. We got to get to that. And as soon as it's done, it is game time.
9: Oh, gosh.
8: Who are the leading contenders for the Democratic Party in 2028? And I will tell you, there are a few surprises in there. But this will be fun. Don't look like you're already beat, dude.
9: Well, I'm just in my brain. Scotty. I'm trying to play this game in my head, and it's all getting tough already.
8: All right.
9: Yeah.
8: It's all coming up in just a few right here. It'll be fun.
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0: the Markley Van Camp and Robbins Show. Jamie Markley, David Van Camp, Scott Robbins, thank you for being here. It's now time for the five stories we're watching today.
1: One, two, three,
2: all right, I'm going to get to this quick. Number five, Senator Mitch McConnell, he's alive. He's been discharged from some rehab center. He'll be back in the fall.
3: He's alive!
2: Number four, Donald Trump's Attorney General nominee Todd Blanche secured the votes he needs to be confirmed by the Senate. Number three, Texas Attorney General and Republican Senate nominee Ken Paxton announced a big win against the gender ideology cult. Texas Children's Hospital falsified medical records while transitioning children illegally and now will pay $10 million and open a detransition clinic by October. Number two, it's being reported that the gay supreme leader of Iran has been rushed to the hospital and is in critical condition. The cause of the critical condition, probably being dead for several months. And number one, the U.S. economy lost 23,000 jobs in July, mostly led by a massive decline in local government jobs.
0: Yeah, they mentioned, too, the World Cup jobs.
2: Yeah.
0: Yep. Okay, so now that we got that out of the way, you know what it's time for.
4: Yeah. Game time, baby. Yes, it's back by popular demand. It's been a while. The wily vet, Scott Robbins, looked for a victory. Been looking for one for a while against the current champ, David Van Camp.
5: Today, I don't feel good about this at all.
4: This is right in your wheelhouse.
5: No, I don't think it is, but go ahead.
4: The chances of these people becoming the nominee for the Democratic Party for president in 2028, where it currently stands, we've already said, Gavin Newsom is leading at 19.1%.
5: Yeah.
4: Now we have position 2 through 11.
5: God.
4: Were 10 points.
5: Okay.
4: And the current champ, David Van Camp, is up first.
2: John Ossoff.
0: It's a really good guess. And that guy is right behind Gavin Newsom right now at 16.6%. And that is a 10-pointer.
5: Well, I'll say Kamala.
0: Kamala is a right answer. Yes, she is running fourth right now. That is an 8-pointer. So you're right in it, Scotty. Back to Van Camp.
2: I'm going with silly season over here. Alexandria Ocasio-Cortez.
0: Yes. She is running right now third. That's a 9-pointer. It's 19-8. Back to Robbins.
5: He's got 1 through 3, doesn't he? Well, 2 through 3, anyway.
0: He got number 2 and number 4.
5: Oh, I thought I had 4. Okay.
0: Or 2 and 3, yes, you had 4.
5: Okay.
0: Correct.
5: I'll take 3 if you want. No. I'll say JB Fatass.
0: Okay. He's on the board at 11th. That is a 1-pointer. And this is where it starts to get away from him. Back to Van Camp.
2: Oh, we haven't mentioned Buttigieg yet. Pete Buttigieg.
0: Yes. Buttigieg is running 5th right now.
5: You
0: and that is
5: be kidding me.
0: That's a 7-pointer.
5: It's
0: not quite over mathematically.
5: Jeez.
0: One more.

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1: No.
2: Dang.
1: No.
2: I see we're all both running out of names now. Jeez.
1: We're running out of time.
2: Democrat for...
1: You got nothing?
2: I got nothing.
1: You're throwing in the towel.
2: Yeah, I'm done.
1: Oh, man.
2: I'll declare victory. I'll
1: 26-15 is the final.
2: I'll take my
3: Mark
2: draft
3: Kelly
2: choice.
3: Be on there?
1: No.
3: Wow.
2: I know. I can't think of anybody right now.
1: Kentucky.
3: Andy Beshear. Yeah.
1: Oh, yes.
3: That was another on
2: yes.
3: the list.
2: Beshear.
1: Michelle Obama. Wes Moore. Gretchen Whitmer. And there you have it.
2: Boy, what a loser.
1: That's what I'm
2: loser.
1: Saying. Yes.
2: Man.
1: Okay, got a big news update to get to, and what's your story? Coming right up.

0: 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Tulsa's KRMG news starts now.
1: An ultimatum. I'm Deborah Valentine, Fox News. As peace talks between the United States and Iran continue, Tehran has issued a new set of demands to U.S. negotiators. Iran claims U.S., quote, must correct its behavior.
2: All eyes are on the Middle East as both Iran and Oman signal they are very close to reaching a deal to manage the Strait of Hormuz. Tehran, though, insists the critical waterway will not fully open until the U.S. agrees to its list of highly unlikely demands. They include ending the war, withdrawing troops, financial compensation, and removing the U.S. naval blockade. The U.S. has not yet publicly responded. Meantime, Oman is condemning continued attacks on ships in the strait. All of this comes as the chairman of the Joint Chiefs is reportedly looking for an off-ramp from the war. General Dan Kane is warning options to escalate the conflict could backfire and that air power alone is unlikely to achieve the objectives. Dwindling U.S. stockpiles of key munitions are also a factor.
1: That's Fox's Anita Vogel reporting. Moscow launched deadly overnight strikes into Kyiv. Fox's Stephanie Bennett has more from London.
3: Four people were killed in that strike, including a child, as Russia unleashes another lethal set of strikes across the country. Several others were also injured. Now, President Vladimir Zelensky says two grandparents and their three-year-old grandson were killed after those drones destroyed their home just north of Kyiv. The child's parents, his brother, and a neighbor ran to help, but they were injured after a second strike. Meanwhile, Ukraine continues to target Russia's oil refineries, causing fuel shortages. Several injured there. President Zelensky is visiting Serbia right now, a country that has maintained friendly relations with Russia. Both countries discuss seeking EU membership and pledged closer economic ties.
1: Ukraine's president is urging allies to ramp up pressure on Vladimir Putin. 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

0: The Markley Van Camp and Robbins Show. Jamie Markley, David Van Camp, Scott Robbins. All right. So this dude, this big lefty, he is mad that all of a sudden it's all turned around on him.
1: Yeah, and really quickly, too. Professor Scott Galloway mentioned him yesterday, but he's still really mad. He is a liberal who's shocked that the communist mayor is doing what the communist mayor said he would do. In pushing for a new property tax, Zoran Mamdani put out a list of names and addresses for nearly a million people who might be paying more. And there was no point in doing this other than intimidation. That's the only explanation here. And Galloway was on that list. And so he's whining about it every chance he gets. And I'm enjoying his tears of rage.
0: Okay.
2: But when you put it out and imply these people have done something wrong and you already have their tax, you know, you already have their tax filings and you could just tax them. I'm actually in favor of the pied-à-terre tax. An absentee wealthy owner, in my view, should be subsidizing the property taxes of a nurse working at NYU Langone that has to spend 40% of her income on rent. I'm in favor of the tax. It's going to cost me a lot of money. I get it. But to release.
0: Time out a second. I've never heard him sound like this.
1: He's panicked.
0: He really sounds shaken up. Mm-hmm. And he's still trying to do like moral high ground take of I want to give this money to this nurse that's doing good. That's my belief, but
1: I'm on your side still.
2: It feels like in some implying you've done something wrong. That I'm going to dox that they have done something wrong, and I want everyone to know who they are. This feels like just straight up doxing to me.
1: Well, it kind of is, yeah.
3: Well, you know, right. But if it hadn't have happened to you, you would have been okay with it.
1: Yes,
3: that's what pisses me off.
0: Exactly.
3: I mean, it happened to you. Now all of a sudden, whoa! Well, it's happened to everybody else. So what? Big deal.
0: Right.
3: Power to people. Yeah. Okay.
0: Professor from a conservative university that had made a bunch of money off of a book. Well, yeah, they should be paying for all that. So this is what you get.
3: Exactly.
0: But you're implying they did something wrong, Scott.
3: Yeah, I know.
0: Yeah. It's the way it works.
3: I mean, you think you're safe? You're not safe.
1: Mm-mm.
3: They'll come for you, too. They're going to run out of targets, and they're going to have to go after you eventually.
0: Right.
3: And they've done this.
1: The thing is, though, is that sort of like what you would call whatever mainstream liberal Democrat. It's not that the communists will eventually come after you. You're at the top of the list.
3: Yes.
1: Because they got to get you out of the way first.
3: Yes. Mm-hmm. You're the first obstacle. Yes. I agree.
0: Yeah. It's something about all these ideas when you read it in a book, but then when you put it actually into practice and it's your life and your name now that's out there, it's a different ballgame.
1: Sure is.
3: Well, we learned that early on about illegal immigration. It's fine when somebody else has to deal with it, but when they come to our town,
0: we can't do this.
3: Hey, wait a minute. We'll have a little cookout and put you on a bus to send you on your way.
0: Mm-hmm. Oh, yeah.
3: Yes.
0: Or you do it as they did in Chicago. Well, we're going to try to make room. Let's see. The black voters here, not as important as they used to be. We'll just flood those neighborhoods. Here you go. We're going to take away all your services.
3: That's right.
0: And, man, you talk about an underreported story.
3: Yes.
0: Of all of those neighborhoods and their meetings and what they were saying in those meetings.
1: Yeah.
0: Huge backlash there.
3: That's why I think boo-hoo with this guy.
0: I know.
3: Tough.
0: It's part of it.
3: You created this monster.
0: Yeah.
3: Now live with it.
0: You know, you see a lot of liberal hosts on cable news, just hosts in general, defending Fauci. Mm-hmm. Stephen A. Smith ain't one of them.
3: No. Well, yeah. I saw that.
0: You see that?
3: Yep.
0: Just the way he said it, he's out of his mind.
4: And we were told, hey, you ain't going to get COVID if you do that. And I got COVID. And damn it, it almost killed me.
0: he was going off. Yeah.
3: I had no idea he had it that seriously.
0: Yeah.
3: None.
0: You know, it could be that he is embellishing.
3: Really? You think, Stephen?
0: I said, it could be.
3: Yeah.
0: But I'm thinking about a buddy of mine that got it, that wasn't down with a whole lot when it came to COVID. You know how it affected different people in different ways?
3: Yep.
0: He could have died. It was like close. It was a scary thing, man.
3: Well, one of my friends, and you know him very well, too, one of my best friends, was hospitalized with COVID.
0: Yeah, my buddy was hospitalized like a week.
3: And I had no idea. Yeah. He never told me. I mean, it was just one of those weird things. Like, yeah, like 4 or 5 days.
0: Yeah. Just kind of a crazy thing.
3: Yeah.
0: Yeah, it's different when it affects you.
3: Right, exactly.
0: Then, you know, the whole thing changes.
3: But if you were vaccinated, then you didn't have to worry about it until you did.
0: Right. Mm-hmm. Yes, of course. That's the way it works. All right. I know it's that time. Do it a couple of times a day. Go around the table. May not be the biggest story out there, but it caught your attention. You want to bring it in. David, what's your story here?
1: Well, moving on from COVID, now we're talking about rabbit fever. Never heard of rabbit fever.
3: No,
1: but rabbit fever cases, they're on the rise as a fourth case was confirmed on Long Island, prompting health officials to urge the public to stay, keep aware, and also take precautions. Rabbit fever is a highly infectious disease caused by the bacterium, two words I cannot pronounce. Now, it primarily affects wildlife like rabbits, hares, rodents. Ticks and deer flies pick up the bacteria and transmit it to humans. They are saying that human-to-human transmission is not something that they've ever seen, but we'll see what Fauci's cooking up. It's rabbit fever, Fauci's revenge.
0: I'm not a big fan of rabbits. It's not like a squirrel thing, but rabbits.
5: You're like, oh, bunny, they're so cute. They're rodents.
1: Yeah, good eating.
3: Yeah.
5: Oh, yeah, it can be.
3: I'm not eating any flea-infested rabbits, and thanks.
0: Yeah. And we used to talk about my old dog, Daisy.
3: Yeah.
0: Rest in peace, Dazer. Man, did she have her share of rabbits. She would, man, she'd just get them. Yep. She could just run them down, and boom, they were done.
3: Mm-hmm.
0: I mean, they'd be a chew toy for a little while, and then it'd be over.
3: Yeah.
0: You know? And I don't know if I told you this. This was a few weeks ago. We've noticed that since Daisy's been gone, we got, like, a rabbit zoo in the backyard. They're all over the place, eating plants, all sorts of stuff. My wife's like, freaking rabbits. I'm out in the backyard just chipping some golf balls. This rabbit comes up to me. I'm not 5 feet away from me, like he's my pet. Like, are you serious? I just looked at that rabbit. I'm like, are you serious? Because Daisy's not here? I picked up a golf ball. Boom!
1: I'm just saying.
3: Did you hit the rabbit with the golf ball?
0: Freaking right I did.
3: Oh, gosh. Did you hurt the rabbit?
0: I don't know if he was hurt or he ran away.
3: Oh, boy.
1: No, man, you could.
0: Oh, sorry about you, little rabbit, Scott. Get out of my face. You're eating the plants.
1: I think you ought to just go get a little pellet gun and do some
3: Just pan fry him in the backyard.
0: Oh, I don't need to mess with the pellet. Just get the 9. Boom!
1: I'm trying to avoid getting the cops called.
0: I know, neighbors might be a little.
3: Rabbit pieces like landing 40 feet away. Yeah.
0: Joking.
3: Anyway. Well, you know, I got a grand dog that chases rabbits, too, that goes nuts when it comes to our house.
1: Grand dog?
0: You did not just say grand dog, did you?
3: Well, that's the way I describe it. Yeah, it's not my dog. It's
0: My daughter and her husband have a dog.
3: Yeah,
0: and then they call my wife like the grandma of the dog.
3: Yeah,
0: they called me the grandpa one time. I'm like, I'm not any. That's not a human. I'm not the dog's grandpa.
3: Okay,
0: we're not doing that. And so when we went to see him,
3: yeah,
0: they always say this. There's Grandma and Jamie.
3: Right.
0: Because I will not be called grandpa until I have an actual grandchild. Now get busy and do something. I need a grandkid. Let's go.
3: Quit bringing dogs in. Let's go.
5: It's not good to put pressure on people that have kids.
0: No, it's time. I need some ball games to go to. Let's go.
1: Getting bored now.
3: Getting older by the minute, man.
0: I'm kidding. Time's ticking.
3: Be creaky out there trying to play baseball.
0: Exactly. Yeah. Come on. All right, Scotty, what do you have?
3: Move over lettuce. Move over jalapenos. We got something else going on here. Nut butter.
0: Excuse me?
3: The Better Goods pistachio nut butter, exclusively sold at Walmart, has been recalled due to a contamination risk. Botticelli Foods, the company that makes the item, issued the recall on the 3rd after potential salmonella contamination, according to the U.S. Food and Drug Administration. So check on your nut butter, and if you have any nut butter, make sure you have the, if it's the Battlegrounds kind or the Better Goods kind, rather, then make sure you get rid of it.
0: Okay. All right.
3: Because it might have salmonella.
0: Well, I'll just feed it to the rabbits.
3: Doesn't go, yeah. Yeah, just ball and feed it to the rabbits.
5: Did it hurt the rabbit? I can't believe you, dude.
6: rabbits.
3: Well, you're throwing golf balls at rabbits in your backyard.
6: That's right. Get out of here.
3: What is wrong with you?
6: Hate does have a home here, and the hate is for you rabbits that are eating the plants. Better believe it. All right. For my story, the Justice Department Civil Rights Division has determined that Duke University School of Law intentionally discriminated on the basis of race in its admissions processes for the classes of 2023 through 2025. You're not supposed to do that, you know.
3: No.
6: According to Assistant Attorney General Harmeet Dhillon, internal documents and applicant data showed the school used tools that looked race neutral on paper as proxies to favor black and Hispanic applicants over white and Asian ones. They're still doing this.
3: Yeah. Mm-hmm.
6: And it's just up to people to catch them. Yeah.
1: Well, yeah, the DEI infrastructure is dug in like a tick.
6: Yes, it is.
1: It's going to be.
3: Jobs depend on continuing this. Yeah.
6: Yeah, it was the scores of rejected white and Asian applicants much higher than those of admitted black applicants. A black applicant had roughly 3.5 times higher odds of admission than an equally credited Asian applicant in 2025.
3: Mm-hmm.
6: Dhillon said Duke law does not get a free pass to discriminate simply because it thinks it has good intentions. So we'll see where that goes. But yeah, looking like they're in a bit of trouble there. And should be. Okay. Oh my goodness. Is it a mom that uses her 9-year-old to steal at Target? Yeah, we got Nimrods of the News coming up and a news update next.

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0: The Markley, Van Camp, and Robbins Show. Jamie Markley, David Van Camp, Scott Robbins. Warning, if you get ghost bed and then you go on vacation for a few days.
1: Oh, yeah.
0: It's not a pleasant experience because you're used to the luxury. You're used to the cooling features that ghost bed has. And you're just not sleeping as good. At least I think it's happened to everybody on the show.
1: Mm-hmm. Yes, definitely.
0: You probably had the worst of it at the Inchy Inn, Scott.
1: Yes, it was a cement slab.
0: Yes.
1: So, yes.
0: And even the hotel you stayed at, David, it was nice, but it's not ghost bed.
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0: News update, David Van Camp.
2: Well, this actually feeds right into our Friday Five for today. But, you know, you've been wondering with the NBA's version. After careful consideration and reviewing the current eligibility guidelines, I'm officially declaring myself a WNBA prospect.
1: Holy smoke, man.
2: If simply declaring who you are is all that's required, then I meet every single requirement necessary to compete in the WNBA. My team and I have carefully examined the WNBA's eligibility criteria and governing framework surrounding self-identification and inclusion. Based on the current guidelines, I can and am officially declaring my eligibility for the WNBA draft in April of 2027. I know my presence on the court will stir up strong emotions and opinions. I'm definitely not here to mock, make fun of, or disrespect any community or personal choices. I'm simply asking that the current rules be applied to equally to everyone, the rules that represent the very values many WNBA players and coaches have publicly advocated for. My team and I are prepared to ensure these guidelines are applied equally, consistently, and without exception, and I look forward to the WNBA honoring its stated principles. See you at training camp.
1: Oh, this is Christmas early for me.
0: That's
1: great.
0: Well, you suggested yesterday, David, for our Friday Five that we do women's songs because of the top tennis player in the world saying, yeah, biological males shouldn't be allowed to compete. It was like refreshing that they actually said it. I think it was Coco Gauff that was like,
2: kind of said the same thing, but hedged to a point that was ridiculous.
1: It's so afraid.
0: Yeah. Yes. Well, and you also brought up that it was years ago. Serena Williams admitted.
2: Oh, yeah.
0: On David Letterman. Yeah, it would be a completely different game playing against the dudes.
2: And it wasn't controversial. She was just answering honestly.
0: Yes. Well, and first, John McEnroe got in trouble because he said, what, Serena Williams would be number 700 if she was ranked as a dude. So, yeah.
1: Yeah.
0: So that's what we're doing for the Friday Five. Songs with women in the title. There's great songs. There's a bunch of them.
1: Woman or women?
0: Women, woman. Either way.
1: Either or. Okay.
0: Yes. Men? No.
1: No. Yeah.
0: They're out.
1: They're not allowed.
0: Yes. And it's not ladies. It's just woman or women.
1: Yeah, no ladies.
0: So, yes. And the number's 1-888-485-MVCR if you want to get in early. Now we got to get the Nimrods of the News. Roll it.
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6: I love the poorly educated.
0: All right. Nimrods in the News, we go to Flagler County, Florida. That's where 48-year-old Lisa DeBenedictis is in a lot of trouble. Why? Well, she took her 9-year-old daughter into Target. And she decided she wanted some things but didn't want to pay for them. So she put things into her 9-year-old's pink backpack.
2: Oh, come on.
0: Gosh. Yes. DeBenedictis also skipped scanning several items at self-checkout before they left. So she's charged with theft and contributing to the delinquency of a child. She has prior convictions, too, in a different county. Right. So, yeah, so she's being held on bond now, and that's Nimrod's in the news.

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13: List of demands from Iran for the U.S. I'm Ann Carrick, Fox News. Iran saying the Strait of Hormuz will not open until the U.S. corrects its behavior.
14: Iran's Supreme National Security Council is out with a list of demands they say the U.S. must comply with, or the Strait of Hormuz is not going to reopen. The council issued a statement saying the U.S. must never threaten Iran again and must permanently end the war. The council also said the U.S. must lift the naval blockade of Iranian ports and withdraw its military from the area. The U.S. has said a deal has to be made before ending the blockade. The council also said Iran must be completely compensated for war damage. The interim deal signed back in June says a plan on compensation would be a part of the final deal. Till NATO, Fox News.
13: No comment yet from the White House. Moscow launches a series of deadly overnight strikes in Kyiv. President Zelensky is urging allies to ramp up pressure on Vladimir Putin as U.S. senators pass sweeping sanctions on Moscow.
15: Four people were killed in that strike, including a child, as Russia unleashes another lethal set of strikes across the country. Several others were also injured. Now, President Vladimir Zelensky says two grandparents and their three-year-old grandson were killed after those drones destroyed their home just north of Kyiv. The child's parents, his brother, and a neighbor ran to help, but they were injured after a second strike. Meanwhile, Ukraine continues to target Russia's oil refineries, causing fuel shortages. Several injured there. President Zelensky is visiting Serbia right now, a country that has maintained friendly relations with Russia. Both countries discussed seeking EU membership and pledged closer economic ties.
13: Fox's Stephanie Bennett in London. Two crew members battling the Widemouth 2 fire in Utah were killed in Friday's helicopter crash. News of the deaths announced today. 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
12: Ah, yes. Friday 5, today. Songs with women or woman in the title. Why, David?
27: Well, because, I mean, now it's breaking news that Enos Kanter, Freedom,
12: yes,
27: has declared, former basketball NBA player, has declared his intention to be in the draft for the WNBA because the WNBA doesn't know what a woman is.
12: That's right.
28: Yeah, he's making a statement, and I think he'll follow through on it. Should this? Nobody will draft him. That's my guess.
12: Yes.
27: Well, no, why would they deny this on it? Beautiful woman.

0: Exactly. That'll be the counter argument right after that. Yes. All right. Yeah, could have bettered the team.
1: Well, yeah.
2: Oh, my gosh.
0: You know, yeah.
2: He's like, an MVP.
0: Yeah.
1: He's 34 years old and he's 6'10".
0: Yeah.
1: Yeah. He would dominate.
2: Yeah, to say he'd be a problem in the paint is a gross understatement. Yeah. Okay, so woman in the title. There's some great songs. As always, we rank it by how big a song was it, like either by chart or how iconic is it, and then test of time, and then how much you personally like it. Really good list. I would say the honorable mention's better than the top five, oftentimes, because you have certain rules you got to go by.
0: Yeah.
2: 1-888-485-MVCR is the number. Who's up first?
1: Let's talk to Woody in Vancouver. Hey, Woody.
3: Hey, guys. Love your show. I've been trying to think of something intelligent to say about your earlier report, but I don't think there's anything intelligent about the phrase, save it for the podcast.
2: Well said, Woody.
0: No. Oh, boy.
3: All right. Let's go with the guilty pleasure song of mine and Enos. Shania, Man, I Feel Like a Woman.
2: Oh, yes. Good call, Woody.
4: Man, I feel like a woman.
2: That thing was huge. That was a multi-format smash, wasn't it?
0: Well, I don't know. I think I was out of top 40 by then. I don't know if top 40 played this or not. I'm not sure.
2: Okay.
0: But it was big.
2: Yeah, it was all over
0: the place.
2: It's
0: a line dance song, too.
2: Oh, yeah.
0: They've played at weddings and stuff, man.
2: Oh, yeah.
0: Everybody, grandma, grandkids, everybody's out there line dancing.
2: That's true. All right, David, who's next?
1: Oh, let's talk to Mary. Hey, Mary.
5: Hey, guys. Happy Friday.
2: Hey, happy Friday, Mary. You know now you have your own fan club. You've heard this, right?
5: I have heard that. What, I have one member?
2: Oh, it's way bigger than that. There's one professing member. There's an army out there, Mary. Right.
0: The Mary Army.
5: Oh, my gosh. Too much.
2: What you thinking today, Mary?
5: Well, we're getting ready to go see Joe Bonamassa down the street playing.
2: Nice.
5: It's going to be a hot time, that's for sure.
2: Yeah.
5: But looking forward to that, yeah. So anyway, my pick for today is American Woman by the Guess Who.
2: Well done.
1: Number two.
6: Oh. American Woman, stay away from me. American Woman, mama let me be.
0: Robinson loves this song.
7: I do love this song.
0: Yeah,
7: this
0: I'll tell you what, in his prime, that was one of the top vocalists in rock was Burton Cummings.
2: Distinct voice.
0: And great voice.
2: Yeah.
0: I can't quite get it done anymore to the extent, but he's still out there.
2: Yeah.
0: Touring with Randy Bachman right now. Nice little lead here.
2: Didn't like the Lenny Kravitz cover of that one, did you?
0: It was okay. I didn't hate it, but not near as good as that one.
2: Yeah, I know what you're saying. All right, David, who's next?
1: Let's talk to Pam. Hey, Pam.
8: Hey. Happy Friday. Long time listener every day.
2: Oh, thanks, Pam. Appreciate that.
8: Yeah, you betcha. I'm calling with L.A. Woman by the Doors.
2: Well, you're pretty cool, Pam. Love that song. Well played.
8: Me
2: yes.
8: too.
2: Robbie Krieger's got a cool lead in this song, too.
0: Yeah.
2: Oh, Scott doesn't like this, but I can tell by the sour look on your face.
0: I'm just not a Doors guy.
2: Come on, man.
0: All right, Jim.
2: 7 minutes, 39 seconds.
0: I whipped the horse's eyes. I made him laugh. I made him cry.
1: It wasn't that nonsense with L.A. Woman. That's just a good rock song.
2: People always said that's a great driving song.
1: It is.
2: It is.
0: Yeah.
2: Yeah.
0: Okay. That's fine. It's good. It's all right. It's all right. I like it.
2: It's really
0: okay.
2: Good. All right, David, who's next?
1: Well, let's talk to Don in Oregon. Hey, Don.
9: Afternoon, gentlemen. Happy Friday.
2: Happy Friday, Don.
9: Some really good... Thanks. Some really cool old ones coming up. The L.A. Woman and American Woman, two great songs. So I'm going to stay in the same realm. How about Long Cool Woman in a Black Dress by the Hollies?
2: Don, today is your day. Well played.
7: Number one.

0: I don't know that I would have guessed this ends up number one, except I think it was my number one.
1: It was.
0: Dude, that's a 10 for a hit.
1: Yeah.
0: A 10 for Test of Time.
1: Yeah. And it's just cool.
0: The production on that is really cool, man.
1: Yeah, and you know what? It's one of those things where, and I think I bring this up anytime this makes it on the countdown, like that sounds like something that could be released today. Like with sort of like a retro vibe to it.
0: Yes.
1: The production, from the production to the execution of it.
0: Mm-hmm.
1: It's like a timeless rock song.
0: Totally agree. You got nothing on this.
2: I like the song. I mean, I like Hollies. It was really a departure from what they normally did.
0: They should have done more like that.
2: You know, but with The Air That I Breathe and some of those other more ballady songs, slower songs,
0: Right.
2: But with grits, it's all good.
0: I would imagine there was like internal sort of debate and fights about the direction.
1: Mm-hmm.
0: Yeah. Like if we ever were in a band, you would be wanting to be the ballad guy, and I'd be like, let's do cool stuff like that.
2: Yeah. Put things together, we have a platinum album on our hands, don't we? I get the hits, you get the covers. Yeah, or the
0: that's the number one right here.
2: The rock tracks, yeah.
0: Yeah, that's good.
1: I'm just Ringo, happy to be here in the band.
0: You have to write the songs, dude.
1: Oh, God.
0: To keep us in line. All right, who's next? Songs with women in the title.
1: We got Don in Arizona. Hey, Don.
3: Hey, fellas, how you doing? You know, I cannot believe that Hollies beat out Carlos Santana with Black Magic Woman, but
2: well, that's a great
3: one
2: song,
3: thing
2: too.
3: Before I go, you know, Mary's got her fan club. Well, Scott's got me and Platner in his skitter dumper club, so he's doing better than she is.
0: Oh, man. He can hang his hat on that.
2: I can.
0: Are you wearing the rainbow hat today?
2: It's a Royals hat.
1: Yeah, it's the
2: Kansas
1: Pride
2: City Royals hat. No, it's not.
1: Yeah, it was.
0: Was it? Is it the Pride?
2: No, it's not the Pride.
0: Yeah,
2: hat.
0: I'm asking.
2: Well, you know, it's not the Pride hat.
0: It just turned colors.
2: No.
1: Yeah, it's the it's the fade into purple or whatever. It's the lavender thing.
2: It's that City Connect stuff.
1: Right,
0: right.
2: But the City Connect
1: in that design, they were honoring the non-binary community or something.
2: No, they weren't.
1: Yes, they were. Lavender Pride. Look it
2: up.
1: Not
2: true. No, it's not true. That's not what they were doing. It's the City Connect hat, and you homophobes. So you know,
0: I don't care.
2: Okay,
0: wear it with pride. That's cool with me. I don't care. Metallica had fade to black. You have fade to lavender. Whatever. Do your thing, man. You
2: I
0: do
2: like
0: you.
2: This hat, by the way. I like this hat.
0: I know. It looks good.
2: It's a Royals hat. It's a colorful hat, certainly. Yes.
0: All right, David.
2: And it matches
0: that?
2: My tie-dye. So suck it.
0: Wow. Dang.
1: All right. Somebody tell that they-them to calm down. All right.
2: Okay, see? You know, Van Camp just can't leave it alone, can he? We can move on right there. Can't do it. Got one more I got to throw out there.
0: You want to just reset from here?
1: Yeah.
0: Probably should. Okay, you got the Hollies at one and the Guess Who. We're still looking for 3, 4, and 5. Songs with women or woman in the title. The number 1-888-485-PRIDE. No, I'm sorry. 1-888-485-MVCR. And we'll wrap it up in just a few right here.
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0: The Markley Van Camp and Robbins Show. Jamie Markley, David Van Camp, Scott Robbins. Got the Robbins Trifecta coming up, news update, and we got to wrap up the Friday Five, which today songs with woman or women in the title. That's an honorable mention. Bob Dylan. That's a classic. Number one, Long Cool Woman in a Black Dress, Hollies. Guess Who, American Woman at two. And we've had great honorable mentions from Santana, Shania Twain, and others. Also The Doors. And who's next, David?
1: Let's talk to Doug in Springfield. Hey, Doug.
2: Hey, guys. Happy Friday.
0: Happy Friday, Doug.
2: So I think this time the answer is the question. So I'm going with the song Woman by Mr. John Lennon.
0: Oh, good call. I'm like, whoa.

0: Yeah. So you were in top 40 at that time.
1: Yeah.
0: Wasn't that a number one?
1: That was a big one. This was the second single. Just Like Starting Over was the first one. And then they went with Woman. Well,
0: and then after that was Watching the Wheels?
1: Watching the Wheels, yeah.
0: Yeah.
1: Had three solid songs. And that was the Lennon side of the album. Then you had the Yoko side of the album.
0: Yeah. Yikes. But yeah, big one there. All right, who's next?
1: Let's talk to Damon. Hey, Damon.
2: Moshi Moshi. Konnichiwa. Woman from Tokyo by Deep Purple.
1: Oh, yeah.
0: Oh, buddy.
1: Great, yeah.
0: That was a rock radio staple.
1: Oh, yeah.
0: Too bad you didn't get to play it. Top 40 never played that, did they?
1: No.
0: No. You love this song.
1: It's a great song.
0: Yeah.
1: It rocks.
0: Mm-hmm. It was fun playing those Deep Purple songs. Space Truckin'.
1: Yeah.
0: Yeah. Good stuff. All right. I know we got to move quick.
1: Let's talk to Deb. Hey, Deb.
3: Hi, guys. Hi, boys.
0: Deb.
1: Hi, Deb.
0: Great to have you back.
3: Me, Deb from Milwaukee.
0: Yes.
1: Nice to talk to you again, Deb.
3: Yeah, guys. Love your show as usual, of course. And, guys, my guest today is Witchy Woman from the Eagles.
0: Oh, you're in the top five, Deb.
4: Number five.
0: Good job. Witchy woman, see how high she flies. This is a big one on the Robin's list.
1: Oh, yeah.
0: It's a big song, test of time.
1: Witchy woman.
0: Yeah. Okay. Man, there are so many women songs. We need another segment for this. All right, David, who's next?
1: All right, let's talk to Frank in Michigan. Hey, Frank.
5: Hey, good afternoon. Frank from Michigan.
1: Hey, Frank.
0: Hey, Frank.
5: I'm doing good. Hey, I know we're home of the Cyclospora disease, and I'm just putting a public service announcement out that anyone out there in Michigan that voted for that communist whack job, I'd like to know your address so I could defecate in your front yard before the communist dude steals your house.
1: Good one.
5: Yeah. Right. Hey, I'm a big Kiss fan. I was going to go for Hard Luck Woman, but I'm sorry, I am not a Peter Criss fan, so I'm going to have to go with Women by Def Leppard.
0: Oh, yeah, man. That was the first single from Hysteria. And it didn't do much.
1: No, it didn't.
0: And then
1: Hysteria
0: it was,
1: did.
0: And then it was Animal.
1: Yeah, which did well.
0: It did okay. But it was Pour Some Sugar on Me that, like, boom, that was the one. And I gotta say, man, I like Peter Criss. I think he's a great singer.
1: Yeah.
0: Now, you know who that song was written for?
1: Rod Stewart.
0: No. Yes.
1: Oh, but sounds like it, yeah.
0: Paul Stanley wrote it for Rod Stewart. Peter Criss heard it and said, no way, man.
1: Yeah.
0: I'll sing that.
1: Yeah.

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1: Devil Woman.
2: Oh, yeah. Good chance. That is a good song. That's got a groove.

0: You need a gritty rock band like a Dirty Honey to redo that. That'd be fun. Hey, Tesla, you hear me? You haven't done that one yet. Come on.
1: I don't know. They must have missed that one.
0: I know. All right, who's next?
2: Let's talk to Scoot. Hey, Scoot.
3: How's it going?
0: Great, Scoot. What's happening?
3: Oh, not a whole lot. I finally got through. I've been out for a couple of weeks and finally got through today. Well, I got through last week, too, but ran out of time. I don't want to run out of time this time.
0: All right, what you got,
3: Scoot? Hard Luck Woman by Kiss.
0: Yep, we just had it.
4: What's
0: I'd say we go Block Party Weekend. You know how to do that?
1: It's Hard Luck Woman Weekend.
0: Well, I'll just play it three times. There you go. Well, we'll finish it up.
5: Number three.
0: Punk Dunk. It's a big song, man. The Stones. But there's a bunch of honorable mentions that we'll try to get to. And the Scott Robbins trifecta and a news update all on the way right here.

0: 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Tulsa's KRMG news starts now.
1: Iran says the U.S. must get out. I'm Carmen Roberts, Fox News. That's just one of the demands a top Iranian official issued today before Tehran will reopen the Strait of Hormuz. The list of tough demands may derail talks.
2: Iran's Supreme National Security Council issued a statement saying the U.S. must never threaten Iran again and must permanently end the war. The council also said the U.S. must lift the naval blockade of Iranian ports and withdraw its military from the area. The U.S. has said a deal has to be made before ending the blockade. The council also said Iran must be completely compensated for war damage. The interim deal signed back in June says a plan on compensation would be a part of the final deal. Jill Nato, Fox News.
1: The Senate narrowly confirms Todd Blanche as Attorney General, taking a final vote just before dawn.
3: On this vote, the yeas are 50, the nays are 49.
4: His narrow confirmation comes after Senator Bill Cassidy backed him, and it was a key vote after Republicans Susan Collins and Lisa Murkowski sided with Democrats to oppose him.
1: Fox's Madeline Rivera. And before leaving for their August break, senators passed a short-term spending bill that funds the government through early December and would avert a government shutdown just before the midterms. The House approved a similar bill last month. Washington State's under dangerous weather conditions this weekend as firefighters battle more than a dozen wildfires. Commissioner of Public Lands Dave Up the Grove posted on X.
5: The National Weather Service has issued what they call a red flag warning. This means high winds and dry conditions that make the risk of fire starting and spreading even greater. So please don't be the spark that starts the next fire.
1: Three fires in the Spokane area have burned more than 10,000 acres and damaged or destroyed more than 900 structures. 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
4: I did not think that I was going to be married and happy, holding a job that is considered professional seemed out of sight for me.
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0: The Markley, Van Camp, and Robin Show. Thanks for being here. I'm Jamie Markley. I'm the Gen Xer on the show. And then you got the millennial, David Van Camp, and the sexy boomer. That's Scott Robbins.
1: Yep.
0: The Robbins Trifecta coming up. We got some more songs from our Friday Five, songs with women or woman in the title. News update, David Van Camp.
1: Not so much a news update, but while we're, we've been talking about Anthony Fauci again for a while because his case has been forwarded to the DOJ for contempt of Congress for pleading the Fifth. Maze Moore on X, a great follow if you're on the platform, put out something called the Alliance for Aging Research put out in 2020 celebrating Dr. Anthony Fauci. Now, I know he had nothing to do with this particular song, but he should go to prison for it anyway.
0: Okay.
1: And here is their song. You know how much I love Libs singing. Here we go. Okay.

0: Oh, dear goodness.
1: That's just horrible.
2: Scott,
3: it's not embarrassed by anything.
1: No.
3: That's embarrassing.
1: It is.
3: That's worse because...
1: And with every day that goes by, it gets even worse.
3: You can't chant that one.
1: Oh, man.
3: I mean, you can hide behind the chanting thing because, you know.
1: Yeah. But no, that's just out there.
3: Joey Scarberry.
1: Buddy.
3: He should never have allowed that to happen. The great Joey Scarberry.
1: Something else we were talking about, well, it was the reason for the Friday Five, Songs with Women in the Title, was... David, you had mentioned it yesterday. The number one female tennis player in the world said, yeah, it shouldn't be biological males. This isn't hard.
2: Yeah.
1: It's not fair. And then Coco Gauff, who's kind of like, yeah, but I love trans people, but I understand, and blah, blah, blah, and kind of back and forth. And it's sort of this mixed message. And some people don't want to take a stand because they're afraid of the angry mob, all that. But you had brought it up. It wasn't that long ago. Serena Williams was on Letterman.
2: Yeah.
1: And this was after a controversy of John McEnroe, who was doing an interview, and you can tell the interviewer wanted him to say that Serena Williams was the best tennis player in the world, period. Not just woman, but this is what...
4: You say she is the best female player in the world, in the book.
5: Best female player ever, no question.
4: Some wouldn't qualify it. Some would say she's the best player in the world. Why qualify it?
5: Oh, she's not, you mean the best player in the world, period?
4: Yeah, best tennis player in the world. You know, why say female player?
5: Well, because if she was if she played the men's circuit, she'd be like 700 in the world.
4: You think so?
5: Yeah.
1: Well, that's why he said it.
2: Yeah.
1: And then, he went on again.
5: That doesn't mean I don't think Serena's like an incredible player. I do, but there's, you know, the reality of what would happen on a given day. Serena could beat some players, I believe, because she's so incredibly strong mentally. But if she had to just play the circuit, the men's circuit, that would be an entirely different story. So maybe at some point a women's tennis player, can be better than anybody. I mean, I haven't seen it in any other sport, and I haven't seen it in tennis. And I suppose anything's possible at some stage.
1: Okay, so this was before any controversy.
2: Yeah.
1: But people were offended by it. Sexist. Oh, John McEnroe.
2: I remember he was almost like taken aback, like, wait, you don't know this?
1: Exactly. And then you had Serena Williams on the Letterman show, and she tells this story.
6: Andy Murray, he's been joking about myself and him playing a match. And I'm like, Andy, seriously, like, are you kidding me? Because for me, tennis and men's tennis and women's tennis are completely almost two separate sports. So I'm like, if I were to play Andy Murray, I would lose 6-0, 6-0 in 5 to 6 minutes, maybe 10 minutes. Because it's a completely different sport. The men are a lot faster, and they serve harder, they hit harder. It's just a different game. And I love to play women's tennis, and I only want to play girls because I don't want to be embarrassed. I would not do the tour. I wouldn't do Billie Jean any justice. So Andy, stop it.
2: Yeah,
6: I'm not gonna let you kill me.
2: I'm with you when it comes to tennis. I only want to play girls.
6: Yeah,
2: we got that going on.
1: She admits it.
3: Well, it's a fact. I mean, she didn't want to come off as crazy. You know, no, of course not.
1: Exactly.
3: But now, of course, it's different.
1: Well, and you got people trying to say, well, there's really no advantage. What are you talking about?
3: Yeah.
1: It's absolute insanity.
2: Especially in the individual sports like that, where you're not relying on other teammates. Dude, you've mentioned swimming. Tennis is certainly one. I mean, dude, it's just obvious when you watch the two sports side by side.
1: Dude, I would watch these college swim meets, and it would be the same race, the 200, whatever, freestyle could be, it didn't matter, breaststroke, and the women would go first, and then the dudes. It's a different game. It's like, which was so crazy watching the UPenn debacle.
2: Will Thomas, yeah.
1: Yes, it's crazy.
3: Well, it's like this new women's professional baseball league, which is fine.
1: Right.
3: You know, they're playing baseball. But if you get a guy out there chucking at 92, 93 miles an hour, with a 12-6 break on it.
1: Oh, yeah.
3: And he's going to dominate.
1: Of course.
3: I mean, but it, you know, so it's a different game. That's not to say they're not great athletes and yes. they don't play well. Not at all. It's just, you know, it is the difference.
1: All right. So what do you want to do? You want to do your trifecta now, or you want to do the women's songs left over from
3: Friday? Well, let's do women's songs, and we can do the trifecta.
1: Okay.
3: Yeah.
1: Because you had Long Cool Woman in a Black Dress, American Woman, Honky Tonk Women, Pretty Woman, Witchy Woman, all in the top five. And we had all these honorable mentions. Here's how many more honorable mentions we haven't had a chance to get to yet. It was Alice Cooper, big hit.
3: Yeah, yeah. Only women bleed. My buddy Kenny texted me on this one.
1: Yeah. Only women bleed. I can remember I've told the story 100 times. Little kid in the car. My mom saying, that guy's a creep. But that's a really good song. Bleed. Just always stuck with me.
7: Blame it all on yourself.
1: David,
7: she's
1: favorite of his.
7: A woman to me.
1: Billy Joel, Dad. Always woman. Dad. One that was in my five, but did not make it. The Cult from Sonic Temple. Fire Woman. That's a great song. Have you ever heard that song before, Scott?
3: Of course I have.
1: Okay. Well, you didn't play it at top four.
3: No.
1: It's too bad. Oh, here, you might play this. ELO. Tons of hits with woman or women in the title.
3: Oh, they had two.
1: They did.
3: And we're monsters.
1: Yeah. Another one for me. Oh, I love that song. Oh, yeah. You don't like Elvis. I don't understand it.
3: Yeah, Elvis, I don't dislike it.
1: Gold Dust Woman. Yep. Fleetwood Mac. Yeah. Oh, this is like poetry.
8: I like to play the music and have good time.
1: Women I've Never Had, Hank Jr., very classy song.
8: I love yes. to hear the train rolling down the line.
1: Yes. Oh, another one. Good Hearted Woman. That was a huge hit.
3: Yep.
1: It was like a crossover. Yeah.
8: She loves oh. him in spite of his ways.
1: How could you forget? Some rock and roll for you.
3: Somebody came in early on that one too and said, Markley, and I love this song.
1: Great song.
3: Because they know your taste and they love right. it too.
1: Yeah. Yeah. We're not going to have time for all these to get to your trifecta. Oh, there's one that we got to have. This is a classic.
2: Wolf Mother?
1: Yes.
2: First album is so awesome.
1: It is.
2: It's just a riff fest. They just came up with a bunch of riffs and cobbled them into songs.
1: Yes. I don't need to be challenged lyrically, okay? The White Unicorn.
2: Across the shoulder.
1: I don't care. I still like that song. All right, you got to be ready for your trifecta by now.
3: Yeah, let's go.
1: All right.
9: Are you ready?
10: One, two.
9: It's the three most important news stories of the day.
10: I hit the trifecta.
9: Well, at least according to Scott Robbins. It's the trifecta on the Markley, Van Camp, and Robbins show.
1: I bet Casey wished he could have played Firewoman from The Cult.
11: Yes.
1: I knew.
3: Oh, you don't either.
11: Yes.
3: That's not true.
1: The Scott Robbins trifecta, his top three stories of the day, of course, helped by his hero.
11: Hi, it's me, Casey.
3: Hey, Casey. Played a lot of ELO, didn't you, huh? Yeah.
11: Yes.
3: Yeah, I know you did.
11: I'm ready.
3: Okay.
11: Three.
2: I'm right to the point today. All right, number three, a yogurt brand is sparking outrage.
3: Yeah, nostalgia tastes like disappointment. Darn it. Dannon's, much loved, and if it was that loved, why are they discontinuing it? That's what I want to know. Coffee-flavored yogurt has been discontinued.
2: Mm. I've never even heard of that.
3: I have, and I've never tried it because the idea of coffee-flavored yogurt just never appealed to me. But people loved it, apparently.
1: Wow.
3: Not enough people. But apparently they're hoarding what they can find now. And Dan made the decision that they just didn't sell enough of it, so they're going to discontinue it.
1: If you're one of the other yogurt brands, you pick that up, don't you?
3: I would think.
1: At least to try to compete.
3: I'm sure somebody probably has their...
1: Yeah.
3: You know, it's probably, you know, some kind of Walmart thing.
11: Now, on with the countdown.
1: Scott Robbins, trifecta, top three of the day, now number...
11: Two.
2: Number two, a dude lived after getting impaled.
3: This story. New Jersey father, miraculously has survived and is doing well, by the way, insisting, "I was really never even in serious pain," after a huge piece of tree branch shot through his face and into his brain.
1: Oh, my God.
3: The guy falls from a ladder in his yard. Troy Hathaway came just inches from death while cutting branches in his backyard. The ladder suddenly gave out under him, and he fell about 6 feet. When he got up, he had no idea that a broken branch was sticking out of his jaw.
1: Oh, golly.
3: Big hole
1: in
3: his...
1: Know. Someone
3: he
1: had
3: didn't
1: to tell
3: know.
1: Him?
3: Yeah, he said he thought he broke his jaw. He said, "I thought I broke my jaw." And there's, like, leaves sticking out of his jaw.
1: Oh, dude.
3: He said, I hadn't lost consciousness. He said, "I wasn't feeling nauseous." He said, "I felt fine, other than being a little sore. And, you know, my ego was a little bit bruised because I fell off the ladder."
1: Yeah.
3: But footage from the operating table shared with him showed doctors carefully plucking a long, thick, leafy stick from his head.
1: Oh.
3: X-ray images showed the tree branch going through his cheek, nose, and eye, and up into his brain.
1: Mm.
3: He was rushed to the hospital. He said that there was a huge piece of tree. It was stuck through my face. And they had to remove it. Leaves and everything. They pulled the thing through there.
1: Oh, man.
3: He's going to live through it. He's going to be fine, by the way. Total recovery is planned, but wow.
1: Dude. I got to tell you, I felt like a dope just a couple of weeks ago. I'm playing a golf match. A guy I'm playing with, he thought, and he did, he went out of bounds left. But we were driving the carts along where there was out of bounds, and it's tree lined.
3: Yeah.
1: I didn't realize branches were, like, hanging low. And you know how one, it'll give so far. Well, the cart I'm in, like the front frame of it, has bent this branch. And I'm looking, you know, around for the ball. I don't notice that that's happening because I'm looking down. Yes. Well, it goes so far, and then it just springs back. Boom! Just bitch slapped me right in the face. Like, you dummy, what are you doing?
3: I could have broke bad on you.
1: But it didn't impale.
2: I'm wondering how many of these dudes, or how many of this dude's buddies are going to, like, just give him the little Groot dolls from the Guardians of the Galaxy.
3: Yeah, right, yeah, right.
2: I am Groot.
3: Yeah. It's like, I wonder if they brought, like, the every town's got a tree doctor, you know? Like, cut exactly. The branches out of the tree.
10: And the countdown continues.
1: Oh, that's good, man.
3: Dang.
1: You got to admit, Casey, that's funny.
10: Yes.
1: Yeah, I thought so. Man, Scott Robbins, trifecta, top three of the day.
10: And finally, one.
2: All right, there was the big protest, the CRAZ, Corey Ruiz Autonomous Zone in Madison, Wisconsin. And we're getting a look at the groups that were behind this.
3: Well, this, we talked about this, how many people were brought in from the outside, mm-hmm. or were organized with other groups. A coalition of communist, socialist, and left-wing activist organizations were the driving force between 2 weeks of protest in what they called a sprawling encampment in Madison, Wisconsin.
1: Of course.
3: And these people were brought in, a lot of them from the outside. I mean, the bat signal went out and they all came running.
1: Well, and they get paid.
3: Yeah, they get paid. So anyway, there you go.
10: And there you have it.
3: Usual suspects. Thanks, Case.
1: Scott Robbins, right back to top three of the day. Well played. Yes. Nimrod's of the news and a news update coming right up.

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1: Some scientist somewhere has proposed moving Earth 20% further from the sun using a particle beam powered by Jupiter to avoid being swallowed by the sun in 5 billion years. I think we can put that one on the back burner, bro.
0: Yeah, that's fine.
2: Move it. How are they going to do that?
0: Now we got Nimrods.
3: When the going gets tough.
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6: I love the poorly educated.
0: You're going to love this, Scotty. All right. Nimrods in the News. We go to Robbinsville, North Carolina.
2: Really?
0: You know what the mayor of Robbinsville has been up to?
2: No.
0: Well, he was stopped the other day and found out he was in possession of cocaine and drug paraphernalia.
2: Just about.
0: And meth. Mm-hmm. He is in a bunch of trouble, and the sheriff said no one is above the law. Not even the mayor of Robbinsville, and that's Nimrod.
2: That guy.
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0: 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Just eyeball it.
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0: The Markley, Van Camp, and Robin Show. Thanks for being here. I'm Jamie Markley. I'm the Gen Xer on the show. And then you got the millennial, David Van Camp, and the sexy boomer. That's Scott Robbins.
1: Yep.
0: The Robbins Trifecta coming up. We got some more songs from our Friday Five, songs with women or woman in the title. News update, David Van Camp.
1: Not so much a news update, but while we're, we've been talking about Anthony Fauci again for a while because his case has been forwarded to the DOJ for contempt of Congress for pleading the Fifth. Maze Moore on X, a great follow if you're on the platform, put out something called the Alliance for Aging Research put out in 2020 celebrating Dr. Anthony Fauci. Now, I know he had nothing to do with this particular song, but he should go to prison for it anyway.
0: Okay.
1: And here is their song. You know how much I love Libs singing. Here we go. Okay.

0: Oh, dear goodness.
1: That's just horrible.
2: Scott,
3: it's not embarrassed by anything.
1: No.
3: That's embarrassing.
1: It is.
3: That's worse because...
1: And with every day that goes by, it gets even worse.
3: You can't chant that one.
1: Oh, man.
3: I mean, you can hide behind the chanting thing because, you know.
1: Yeah. But no, that's just out there.
3: Joey Scarberry.
1: Buddy.
3: He should never have allowed that to happen. The great Joey Scarberry.
1: Something else we were talking about. Well, it was the reason for the Friday Five, Songs with Women in the Title, was... David, you had mentioned it yesterday. The number one female tennis player in the world said, yeah, it shouldn't be biological males. This isn't hard.
2: Yeah.
1: It's not fair. And then Coco Gauff, who's kind of like, yeah, but I love trans people, but I understand, and blah, blah, blah, and kind of back and forth. And it's sort of this mixed message. And some people don't want to take a stand because they're afraid of the angry mob, all that. But you had brought it up. It wasn't that long ago. Serena Williams was on Letterman.
2: Yeah.
1: And this was after a controversy of John McEnroe, who was doing an interview, and you can tell the interviewer wanted him to say that Serena Williams was the best tennis player in the world, period. Not just woman, but this is what...
4: You say she is the best female player in the world, in the book.
5: Best female player ever, no question.
4: Some wouldn't qualify it. Some would say she's the best player in the world. Why qualify it?
5: Oh, she's not, you mean the best player in the world, period?
4: Yeah, best tennis player in the world. You know, why say female player?
5: Well, because if she was if she played the men's circuit, she'd be like 700 in the world.
4: You think so?
5: Yeah.
1: Well, that's why he said it.
2: Yeah.
1: And then, he went on again.
5: That doesn't mean I don't think Serena's like an incredible player. I do, but there's, you know, the reality of what would happen on a given day. Serena could beat some players, I believe, because she's so incredibly strong mentally. But if she had to just play the circuit, the men's circuit, that would be an entirely different story. So maybe at some point a women's tennis player, can be better than anybody. I mean, I haven't seen it in any other sport, and I haven't seen it in tennis. And I suppose anything's possible at some stage.
1: Okay, so this was before any controversy.
2: Yeah.
1: But people were offended by it. Sexist.
2: Oh, John McEnroe. I remember he was almost like taken aback. Like, wait, you don't know this?
1: Exactly. And then you had Serena Williams on the Letterman show, and she tells this story.
6: Andy Murray, he's been joking about myself and him playing a match. And I'm like, Andy, seriously, like, are you kidding me? Because for me, tennis and men's tennis and women's tennis are completely almost two separate sports. So I'm like, if I were to play Andy Murray, I would lose 6-0, 6-0 in 5 to 6 minutes, maybe 10 minutes. It's a completely different sport. The men are a lot faster, and they serve harder, they hit harder. It's just a different game, and I love to play women's tennis, and I only want to play girls because I don't want to be embarrassed. I would not do the tour. I wouldn't do Billie Jean any justice. So Andy, stop it.
2: Yeah,
6: I'm not gonna let you kill me.
2: I'm with you when it comes to tennis. I only want to play girls.
6: Yeah,
2: we got that going on.
1: She admits it.
3: Well, it's a fact. I mean, she didn't want to come off as crazy. You know, no, of course not.
1: Exactly.
3: But now, of course, it's different.
1: Well, and you got people trying to say, well, there's really no advantage. What are you talking about?
3: Yeah.
1: It's absolute insanity.
2: Especially in the individual sports like that, where you're not relying on other teammates. Dude, you've mentioned swimming. Tennis is certainly one. I mean, dude, it's just obvious when you watch the two sports side by side.
1: Dude, I would watch these college swim meets, and it would be the same race, the 200, whatever, freestyle could be, it didn't matter, breaststroke, and the women would go first, and then the dudes. It's a different game. It's like, which was so crazy watching the UPenn debacle.
2: Will Thomas, yeah.
1: Yes, it's crazy.
3: Well, it's like this new women's professional baseball league, which is fine.
1: Right.
3: You know, they're playing baseball. But if you get a guy out there chucking at 92, 93 miles an hour, with a 12-6 break on it.
1: Oh, yeah.
3: And he's going to dominate.
1: Of course.
3: I mean, but it, you know, so it's a different game. That's not to say they're not great athletes and yes. they don't play well. Not at all. It's just, you know, it is the difference.
1: All right. So what do you want to do? You want to do your trifecta now, or you want to do the women's songs left over from
3: Well, let's Friday do Fox? Women's songs, and we can do the trifecta.
1: Okay.
3: Yeah.
1: Because you had Long Cool Woman in a Black Dress, American Woman, Honky Tonk Women, Pretty Woman, Witchy Woman, all in the top five. And we had all these honorable mentions. Here's how many more honorable mentions we haven't had a chance to get to yet. It was Alice Cooper, big hit.
3: Yeah, yeah. Only women bleed. My buddy Kenny texted me on this one.
1: Yeah. Only women bleed. I can remember I've told the story 100 times. Little kid in the car. My mom saying, that guy's a creep. But that's a really good song. Just always stuck with me.
7: Blame it all on yourself.
1: David,
7: she's
1: favorite of his.
7: A woman to me.
1: Billy Joel, yeah. Always woman.
2: Yeah.
1: One that was in my five but did not make it. The Cult from Sonic Temple. Fire Woman. That's a great song. Have you ever heard that song before, Scott?
3: Of course I have.
1: Okay. Well, you didn't play it at top four.
3: No.
1: It's too bad. Oh, here, you might play this. ELO. Tons of hits with woman or women in the title.
3: Oh, they had two.
1: They did.
3: And we're monsters.
1: Yeah. Another one for me. Oh, I love that song. Oh, yeah. You don't like Elvis. I don't understand it.
3: Elvis, I don't dislike.
1: Gold Dust Woman. Yep. Fleetwood Mac. Yeah. Oh, this is like poetry.
8: I like to play the music and have good time.
1: Women I've Never Had, Hank Jr., very classy song.
8: I love yes. to hear the train rolling down the line.
1: Yes. Oh, another one. Good Hearted Woman. That was a huge hit.
3: Yep.
1: It was like a crossover. Yeah.
8: She loves oh. him in spite of his ways. Don't
1: how could you forget? Some rock and roll for you.
3: Somebody came in early on that one too and said, Markley, and I love this song.
1: Great song.
3: Because they know your taste and they love right. it too.
1: Yeah. Yeah. We're not going to have time for all these to get to your trifecta. Oh, there's one that we got to have. This is a classic.
2: Wolf Mother?
1: Yes.
2: First album is so awesome.
1: It is.
2: It's just a riff fest. They just came up with a bunch of riffs and cobbled them into songs.
1: Yes. I don't need to be challenged lyrically, okay? The White Unicorn.
2: Across the shoulder.
1: I don't care. I still like that song. All right, you got to be ready for your trifecta by now.
3: Yeah, let's go.
1: All right.
9: Are you ready?
10: One, two.
9: It's the three most important news stories of the day.
10: I hit the trifecta.
9: Well, at least according to Scott Robbins. It's the trifecta on the Markley, Van Camp, and Robbins Show.
1: I bet Casey wished he could have played Firewoman from the Cult.
11: Yes.
1: I knew.
3: Oh, you don't either.
11: Yes.
3: That's not true.
1: The Scott Robbins trifecta, his top three stories of the day, of course, helped by his hero.
11: Hi, it's me, Casey.
3: Hey, Casey. Played a lot of ELO, didn't you, huh? Yeah.
11: Yes.
3: Yeah, I know you did.
11: I'm ready.
3: Okay.
11: Three.
2: I'm right to the point today. All right, number three, a yogurt brand is sparking outrage.
3: Yeah, nostalgia tastes like disappointment. Darn it. Dannon's, much loved, and if it was that loved, why are they discontinuing it? That's what I want to know. Coffee-flavored yogurt has been discontinued.
2: Mm. I've never even heard of that.
3: I have, and I've never tried it because the idea of coffee-flavored yogurt just never appealed to me. But people loved it, apparently.
1: Wow.
3: Not enough people. But apparently they're hoarding what they can find now. And Dan made the decision that they just didn't sell enough of it, so they're going to discontinue it.
1: If you're one of the other yogurt brands, you pick that up, don't you?
3: I would think.
1: At least to try to compete.
3: I'm sure somebody probably has their...
1: Yeah.
3: You know, it's probably, you know, some kind of Walmart thing.
11: Now, on with the countdown.
1: Scott Robbins, trifecta, top three of the day, now number...
11: Two.
2: Number two, a dude lived after getting impaled.
3: This story. New Jersey father, miraculously has survived and is doing well, by the way, insisting, "I was really never even in serious pain," after a huge piece of tree branch shot through his face and into his brain.
1: Oh, my God.
3: The guy falls from a ladder in his yard. Troy Hathaway came just inches from death while cutting branches in his backyard. The ladder suddenly gave out under him, and he fell about 6 feet. When he got up, he had no idea that a broken branch was sticking out of his jaw.
1: Oh, golly.
3: Big hole in his...
1: Someone didn't tell him?
3: Yeah, he said he thought he broke his jaw. He said, "I thought I broke my jaw." And there's, like, leaves sticking out of his jaw.
1: Oh, dude.
3: He said, he said I hadn't lost consciousness. He said, "I wasn't feeling nauseous." He said, "I felt fine, other than being a little sore. And, you know, my ego was a little bit bruised because I fell off the ladder."
1: Yeah.
3: But footage from the operating table shared with him showed doctors carefully plucking a long, thick, leafy stick from his head.
1: Oh.
3: X-ray images showed the tree branch going through his cheek, nose, and eye and up into his brain.
1: Mm.
3: He was rushed to the hospital. He said that there was a huge piece of tree. It was stuck through my face. And then they had to remove it. Leaves and everything. They pulled the thing through there.
1: Oh, man.
3: He's going to live through it. He's going to be fine, by the way. Total recovery is planned, but wow.
1: Dude. I got to tell you, I felt like a dope just a couple of weeks ago. I'm playing a golf match. A guy I'm playing with, he thought, and he did, he went out of bounds left. But we were driving the carts along where there was out of bounds, and it's tree lined.
3: Yeah.
1: I didn't realize branches were, like, hanging low. And you know how one, it'll give so far. Well, the cart I'm in, like the front frame of it, has bent this branch. And I'm looking, you know, around for the ball. I don't notice that that's happening because I'm looking down. Yes. Well, it goes so far, and then it just springs back. Boom! Just bitch slapped me right in the face. Like, you dummy, what are you doing?
3: I could have broke bad on you.
1: But it didn't impale.
2: I'm wondering how many of these dudes, or how many of this dude's buddies are going to, like, just give him the little Groot dolls from the Guardians of the Galaxy.
3: Yeah, right, yeah, right.
2: I am Groot.
3: Yeah. It's like, I wonder if they brought, like, every town's got a tree doctor, you know? Like, cuts exactly. The branches out of the tree.
10: And the countdown continues.
1: Oh, that's good, man.
3: Dang.
1: You gotta admit, Casey, that's funny.
10: Yes.
1: Yeah, I thought so. Man, Scott Robbins, trifecta, the top three of the day.
10: And finally, one.
2: All right, there was the big protest, the CRAZ, Corey Ruiz Autonomous Zone in Madison, Wisconsin. And we're getting a look at the groups that were behind this.
3: Well, this, we talked about this, how many people were brought in from the outside, mm-hmm. or were organized with other groups. A coalition of communist, socialist, and left-wing activist organizations were the driving force between 2 weeks of protest in what they called a sprawling encampment in Madison, Wisconsin.
1: Of course.
3: And these people were brought in, a lot of them from the outside. I mean, the bat signal went out and they all came running.
1: Well, and they get paid.
3: Yeah, they get paid. So anyway, there you go.
10: And there you have it.
3: Usual suspects. Thanks, Case.
1: Scott Robbins, right back to top three of the day. Well played. Yes. Nimrods of the News and a news update coming right up.
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0: Hope you like it hot because we are cranking up the heat. Some of the hottest weather that we've seen so far this year, and maybe the hottest we've seen in about 3 or 4 years. 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I'm Chief Meteorologist James Adelot for Fox 23 and 102.3 KRNG, Tulsa's News and Talk.
1: Right now, clear skies, 82 degrees in Tulsa.

0: Now, it's Red Eye Radio. Gary McNamara and Eric Harley talk about everything from politics to social issues and news of the day. Whether you're up late or you're just starting your day, welcome to the show from the Relief Factor Studios. This is Red Eye Radio.
1: We are Red Eye Radio. He is Eric Harley and I'm Gary McNamara. Good morning.
2: Hi.
1: I'm telling you, I just never thought, that ground zero of the culture wars would be the WNBA.
2: You know, it's interesting. My son and I had a conversation about that on Saturday. He's very knowledgeable about cars, and there's a good chance I'm going to be switching cars soon. Thinking of getting an EV. Not really. But with the new sodium batteries, maybe one day. There's so much going on with that. And then all of a sudden we start talking about, inevitably we get into talk show mode because he follows a lot of, conservatives and everything else. I'm not sure if he listens to our show, but he listens to people like Levin. Nobody, we get into this conversation and he looked at me and almost exactly what you said as I was, walking out of the room. And he goes, of all the things? And he goes, there hasn't been this much talk about the WNBA since the WNBA started. And it's really, just turned into this focal point of back and forth. But you know what? Of course it is. And why is that? Because it's where the private sector and the agenda meet. Not that that hasn't happened before. Corporations in there, remember with the whole bathroom thing, Apple. We're not going to be doing business in Texas. Yeah, but you do business in the Middle East.
1: Right, I know.
2: Where they will kill people for being gay. And, it was, and this is the thing, but with the WNBA, especially with the liberal transgender movement and agenda, it's the first time it's really culminated in a point where, they're taking sides, and it hasn't gotten to the point of, LeBron is what? He's 44, going to the 76ers. That's his, I don't know if that's his sunset game, or not. But maybe it's not. Maybe when he's 48, 49, he decides to, I identify as someone who plays for the WNBA, and he goes and extends his career.
1: Well, I think I think you already had Babylon B him with a wig on going to the WNBA.
2: No, it's been the common joke.
1: Yeah.
2: And I told it a couple of weeks ago. I just made the comment. I don't consider it any of my material, but I'm just making the comment, and I think everybody's talked about that. Okay. Well, what if
1: 41 he is?
2: 41?
1: 41.
2: I thought he was 44. I thought I read 44 when his, and I thought 44 was really old. Is that where, what's his contract with the Sixers? Is it 1 year, 2 years?
1: I have no idea.
2: Maybe that's what it was that it's going to take until he's 44.
1: I don't pay attention to the NBA anymore. I pay attention to the WNBA.
2: That's how things have changed to come full circle on this segment.
1: But this weekend was just absolutely

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1: White privilege is what she put on social media.
2: Can you imagine that with Larry Bird back in the day?
1: Well, the thing is, I think about it. If anybody goes back to the Larry Bird days, anybody remember when him and Jabbar went after it?
2: Oh yeah, it was, they were swinging.
1: They were going at it left and right. You know, there's one thing I remember that when I was playing adult league basketball, and one guy we played with who actually played college ball, he's a big guy, probably 280 and probably, well, I don't know, 280 and 6'8". Big guy.
2: Yeah.
1: Went in just on a practice, went in uncontested for a layup, and I went in to block it and hit his arm. I mean, I jumped up, basically piggybacked on him and hit it.
2: Yeah.
1: And he didn't make it. And he came after me, and his brother, I asked his brother, you know, a couple of months ago, do you remember when that happened in practice? I said, because there's two things I remember. And both of them are you laying on center court, dying laughing. And he goes, I remember that. He goes, my brother sort of flicked you off like a flea. And I went, I know. And the other one was when I went in, just we were practicing. I went in and missed a layup. Uncontested. Nobody near me.
2: Yeah.
1: And I came around, you're going, why, son of a? And I turned and the priest, one of the priests from the parish, had just walked in because it was a Catholic church we were playing at. And I went, son of a gun, mother, gall darn it, darn tootin', something like that. And again, John was on the floor dying laughing. But I remember when I did that, I thought he was going to kill me because it was a flagrant foul. Mm. It was just that mentality. I'm not going to let you have an uncontested layup. So,
2: right.
1: You know, it was, you know, she should have been kicked out of the game as she was. I did see, I forgot what, it was Sports Illustrated that said, you know, basically, and then they deleted the headline. I saw that, you know, Sophie Cunningham, you know, gets her karma.
2: You know?
1: As if that was, you know, that's a legit thing
2: like
1: to
2: it was
1: do
2: a win,
1: to a player.
2: Like it was a win for
1: right.
2: the Liberals,
1: now,
2: yeah.
1: Now, the Florida Attorney General saying that wouldn't happen here because we'd arrest her. Stop it.
2: Yeah, let's calm down.
1: Stop that.
2: Let's calm down.
1: You know, that's
2: let's
1: not going to happen.
2: Let the league manage the league.
1: I don't know if they can now.
2: well,
1: I don't know if that's... You know,
2: that's a great point.
1: But the thing that just blows my mind, and it's something we've talked about, and I'm so glad that you had Royce White and then, the other gentleman, Ennis Kattner, that they decided, you know, to enter the NBA draft.
2: Oh.
1: Now, the beautiful thing is, can they be anti-trans and anti-black when they're not white? But the most beautiful thing is here.
2: How dare you? That question is going to be stuck in my mind for days.
1: I got
2: to
1: make sure
2: because that's where it's going to. But I was watching something came up on YouTube and it was from a documentary from ESPN, but it was clips from the documentary and. Boston was playing, I forget who it was, maybe the Lakers or somebody. Anyway, Larry Bird went down.
1: He's Turkish and Kurdish.
2: So during this segment, what I watched, it was in a game. I don't know if it was a final or not, but I believe it was. But Larry Bird went down, right? He had an injury and then boom, he's in the locker room. And they're thinking, oh man, we got this. I'm sure, almost sure it was the Lakers. Then all of a sudden, Bird reappeared.
1: Oh yeah. He had back problems. Yeah.
2: And then he was crushing it. Yeah. And then the other teammates on the opposite team, I think the Lakers, the whole thing was focused on how good Larry Bird was. It was only 45 seconds long, but they said, we looked at each other and said, we're in trouble. And we lost that game because of Larry Bird.
1: Oh, yeah. I remember that's in every documentary of Bird.
2: Yeah.
1: Any documentary, that game is in there. That was an incredible. Right.

0: We are Red Eye Radio. He is Eric Cronin, and I'm Gary McNamara. So, yeah, that this needs to be done. What you need to do on any of these kind of things where the left is taking a stand is challenge them on it. Because this is, I saw the Democrat Socialist of America co-chair saying, well, we need to tax millionaires more. He goes, what, you know, we need to tax the hell out of them, she said.
1: Yeah.
0: And he asked, how much? Could answer the question. You need to be able to answer that question.
1: Right.
0: You need to be, you know, Republicans and conservatives need to stand up and say, answer the damn question.
2: Well, because there needs to be a method behind it saying, if you do this, then it will bring in this kind of revenue that will do this for programs, whatever, show us the math.
0: But here where nobody on the left can I tell you what a woman is. Nobody.
2: No. Including one Supreme Court justice.
0: Right. Doesn't know what a woman is. I'm not a biologist. I don't know what a woman is. Yet they're saying, think about this. For the first time in history, you have a political party that takes positions that they can't even explain.
2: Yeah.
0: They can't even explain the subject of the particular issue. We want to protect women. What's a woman? We don't know.
2: We won't
0: answer the question.
2: And how dare you ask questions?
0: Well, there's a guy over there who believes he's a woman. Well, then that's a woman. Well, then define what a woman is. We don't know.
2: Yeah.
0: We're not biologists.
2: Right.
0: You got to challenge that crap.
1: Yep.
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0: And I'm Gary McNamara, along with Eric Harley. 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Coming up here in a little bit, Trump says we are low-keying it with Iran on the way.
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0: Yeah, I'm so happy that all this stuff has happened with the WNBA.
2: Yeah.
0: I mean, I'm so happy that, I wish that, you know, Sophie Cunningham hadn't taken that the hard fall that she took, but she got up. Yeah. She was all right. I mean, she was fine. But the fall was pretty brutal. If you've seen it, it's like, whoa.
2: Yeah.
0: But for the other player to walk in the locker room, then immediately text white privilege.
2: Right.
0: Whoa.
2: Yeah.
0: It's like, bring it on. Bring, you know, if this is what the WNBA has been so much about, politics, about leftist politics, and now they're being challenged.
2: Yep. Yep.
0: And you started it. You're the ones that wanted to make the league political.
2: Right.
0: You did the whole thing. You're the one that sat there and said, we need equality, we need equity, we need diversity, we need, By the way, none of that exists in professional sports. If there's a meritocracy anywhere, it's professional sports. And the these coaches and these owners are attempting to pretend that that's not the case.
2: Equity on pay and the whole thing, you know, I mean, they need all of it. They wanted all of it. And it's not how it works.
0: Yeah, everybody doesn't get to play.
2: Right. Oh, they don't.
0: How do I know that?
2: Mm.
0: I didn't get to play. And so you need to tear apart every one of these stupid, stinking arguments that the left is trying to throw at you, which again is when you talk about the arena of debate. Are there debates anymore? Do they have debates in colleges? Is there a debate team anymore? Do they even exist?
2: A good question. I would have to believe in law school there is, right?
0: Probably, yeah. On legal things,
2: right? What does a law school look like?
0: Oh, wow.
2: Some of these Ivy League law schools. What do they do?
0: Seriously,
2: someone needs to get on the inside and do an investigation. You know, one of those investigations, like I'm blanking on the kid's name who found all the fraud, you know, in Minnesota.
0: Yeah.
2: And he also went over to Spain recently, by the way. But something like that. I would love to know what's going on campuses. We learn a lot from people speaking out finally, but I don't think, I don't think a debate class would go well.
0: Well, and the reason is because when you look at the major political party that exists today, that's why I think the WNBA is a perfect barometer of where the left is.
2: Yeah.
0: Perfect. You can take that and take that to everything else. They throw out a slogan. They wear a T-shirt with a saying on it.
2: Yeah.
0: They never explain it because when you ask for, and then when you ask for questions, we go back to the Josh Hawley with the professor. Well, tell me what's going on here. I mean, I'm trying to figure out, you know, the whole thing. Well, do you believe that men can get pregnant? Well, no, they can't. Well, that's transphobic. What does that even mean? Could you explain that to me? Well, because if you say that, don't you understand that's violence? By the way, that's violence when you say that. Right. Why is it violence?
2: Right.
0: Why am I advocating violence? Because you're going to have people that are transgender hear that and they might commit suicide.
2: Mm-hmm.
0: Well, you're just admitting there's a huge mental health crisis because you're the one that's making the point that it's way above what the average of any other demographic is. And so what you're saying is I can't ask questions on a topic that is actually affecting women's ability, you know, in sports. And I'm simply asking a question. You're telling me you can't do it because the mental health crisis of pretending that you can be the opposite sex must continue.
2: Yeah,
0: because personally, for me, it would be Santa Claus. Please, let's keep that going, Santa Claus, because all the kids want their gifts.
2: Right. But
0: no, but I mean, I'm making that absurd.
2: Wait, are you saying Santa Claus is?
0: No, I didn't say anything. I'm not getting into that. That might be more controversial than this whole radical transgender movement.
2: Because I just started my letter for this year. So.
0: But when you think about it, all across the board, and how many times we brought it to you, it's like, well, they're not forced to answer questions.
2: No.
0: They're not for that. No. They put the statement out, then they deflect, but you never get an answer from them. And then when they realize, as you've seen now, whether it's Hong in Wisconsin or Mamdani or even Syed in Michigan, they're all saying now, well, you know, I mean, we said it way back then, but, you know, we've changed our mind on it. You're a liar.
2: Yeah.
0: You haven't changed anything at all.
2: Right. or I heard over the weekend, well, what we meant by that was,
0: yeah, exactly.
2: No. There are the fundamentals of this nation, the Constitution, and what the founders intended is very clear. You can't say one thing that is completely off the rails and nowhere near what they intended and would require dismantling the Constitution and then come back after the primary and go, oh, well, we didn't really mean that.
0: And this is a perfect example of what they have to do, because I can't wait. Right now, you've got the left. You've got the radical transgender movement trying to figure out how do we respond to this.
2: Yeah, right.
0: Because he came out. White especially came out and said, I'm transgender. I'm a woman when it comes to basketball.
2: You can't judge.
0: You can't make that judgment.
2: You can't judge.
0: So the WNBA is like, well, we'll be talking about this later on this week and find something that is fair and equitable and blah, blah, blah, blah, blah, blah, blah. Well,
2: yeah.
0: Wait a minute. It's like, well, you can be a transgender unless there's any hint of politics involved in it. You can't do it.
2: Right. You know,
0: but then again, they tried to do it with Caitlyn. With Bruce Jenner, remember?
2: But she doesn't really belong in our group.
0: She doesn't belong in our group because she doesn't hold the same politics
2: exactly.
0: as us.
2: She doesn't believe the same way. Well, No. That doesn't matter. You know, what if she prefers, I don't know, cake over pie? What if she prefers, you know, a burger over a chicken sandwich? It doesn't matter what her thoughts are on other things. And she's not welcome because she disagrees with you on something else.
0: And, you know, and that's the thing. When Sophie Cunningham came out and said, no, I mean, we need to protect girls in sports. And all of a sudden it's like, well, you're saying, because that was remember the one coach, I forgot what team she's on, where she wore the thing about, you know, trans children or whatever.
2: Yeah. Trans kids belong.
0: Yeah, but belong. And, you know, and it's like, excuse me, nobody's saying that boys and girls can't play on the sandlot together. Nobody's saying, we're saying in competitive sports, females should play with females and males should play, biological females should play with biological females, biological males should play with biological males, and I love everybody. I don't hate anybody. I was thinking about that the other day.
2: Yeah.
0: Because I went to the memorial, basically the memorial funeral for my buddy Mike, and I was coming home the other day, I just went, I told my brothers, we had a great conversation, and I just said, you know something? I don't have bad feelings towards anyone.
2: Yeah.
0: There is not one person on this earth that I may not get along with them. I don't hate anybody. I mean, I really don't. There is nothing. I have no baggage when it comes to other people at all. And then my brother says to me, he goes, well, what about Trump? I said, well, of course, there's the exception. There's got to be. I have to hate him because of, you know, because he's Trump and our personalities are different.
2: Right.
0: My brother was laughing like crazy. He thought that was just great. To go, well, okay. Well, there's always John. There's always the exception to the rule. I have to hate Trump.
2: Well, on a serious note, in that same vein, I never hated Obama.
0: Yeah, neither did I. Yeah, I would never. I heard the news about Biden, and I feel for his family, and I feel for any suffering that he's going to, which is completely opposite.
2: Yeah, for those that didn't hear, his cancer has spread, and it's become much worse. It's become much harder on him, is what they said. I don't know. You know, the story I read didn't talk about prognosis. But at his age, it's not good. My father's been battling cancer. This November it'll be 4 years, and he's 93. When Bo Biden died, I said a prayer for the Biden family, because I'm now one of those families where I see parents who outlived their child. My wife was included in that group years ago. Her parents outlived one of their children, her brother, and that's always tragic. And you value life. We can disagree. I can value life. You know, that's the thing with Rob Reiner. And he's bat soup crazy when he was on, you know, ranting on social media or on Fox News or wherever. But the one thing you'll hear about him is, and we heard this after he passed, conservative talk show hosts said he was the nicest, most accommodating guy.
0: Yeah.
2: He, you know, and this is the thing. I don't have to have hatred for the person to disagree.
0: Over the weekend, you know, like I said, it was all day Saturday. You know, I don't think I ever spent like 8 hours in a bar in my life.
2: You were telling me that earlier.
0: I just had a beer.
2: With just one beer.
0: But hey,
2: is that man lost? He's only had one beer.
0: But I heard that's where they had the memorial at Buffalo Brothers, because Mike was the head of the Buffalo, president of the Buffalo Bills, backers of Dallas-Fort Worth, which is three different bars around there. But so many people showed up, and I saw everything. I saw kindness. I saw compassion.
2: Yeah.
0: I saw forgiveness. I mean, every single positive emotion that you could possibly have came out of that. And that's when I was, you know, coming home, and I was just like to myself, I took an Uber because I said, if I have one drink, I Uber it.
2: Yeah.
0: Just thinking, just going, wow, I hold no ill will towards anyone. And I was happy. And I talked to my brother about it yesterday. He goes, neither do I.
2: Right.
0: I go, yeah.
2: Yeah. So, yeah.
0: That's neat when you actually think about that.
2: It's a good feeling.
0: Yeah, it is. We are Red Eye Radio.
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4: We are Red Radio. He's Eric Carlin. I'm Gary McNamara. Very quickly, here's Enes Kanter announcing that he wants to be eligible for the WNBA draft next year.
5: I am officially declaring myself a WNBA prospect. If simply declaring who you are is all that's required, then I meet every single requirement necessary to compete in the WNBA. My team and I have carefully examined the WNBA's eligibility criteria and governing framework surrounding self-identification and inclusion. Based on the current guidelines, I can and am officially declaring my eligibility for the upcoming WNBA draft in May 2027.
4: Okay, so now White came out and said, the other player must have said, I'm transgender for basketball.
6: Yeah, right. Just the other sex, the opposite sex when I'm on the court. Yeah.
4: Yeah.
6: Just when I'm on the court. But right. you can't judge.
4: No.
6: You're going to have to set point. Your rules.
4: Right. Yep.
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14: Good morning. At 4 o'clock, we have clear skies, 82 degrees. From the KRMG 24-hour Fox News Center, I'm Grant Merrill with live team coverage of our top stories. It's another hot one today. A heat advisory in effect for most of KRMG country this afternoon. We'll look for a high of 101, heat indices up to 110. Owosso police investigating a deadly stabbing at the Quality Inn. Officers say a man was found with multiple stab wounds and pronounced dead. Police have not released the victim's identity or details about what led up to the stabbing. The investigation is ongoing. One person is dead following an early Sunday morning crash in West Tulsa. The Oklahoma Highway Patrol says a vehicle was traveling on I-244 West near 41st Street shortly after 1:45 a.m. when it left the roadway, struck two light poles and a sign, then caught fire. The driver's identity has not yet been released. Tulsa police searching for a suspect after a man was shot Friday night near 61st and Peoria. Officers say the person kicked in the door of the victim's apartment and then shot him in the shoulder. The man was taken to the hospital. He's expected to recover. Investigators have not identified a suspect or determined a motive for the shooting. Glenpo police arresting a woman following an August 6th shooting at a home near 141st Street and U.S. 75. Officers found a man suffering from a gunshot wound. Investigators say the initial account of what happened did not match evidence at the scene. Detectives later recovered a firearm and arrested Carissa Lish on complaints, including reckless handling of a firearm and possession of a firearm after a former felony conviction. The victim remains hospitalized. A longtime Tulsa dining institution is preparing to serve its final meal. Pepper's Grill will close its Utica Square location August 29th after 48 years in business. Pepper's opened in March 1978 and became known for its casual Southwestern and American menu, including chimichangas, hand-breaded zucchini steaks, and its famous 99-cent margarita specials. The restaurant thanked generations of customers who made Pepper's part of their Tulsa story. They say they plan to spend the final week celebrating the community that supported it for nearly half a century. Tulsa's most accurate and dependable forecast is straight ahead. KRMG News Time is 4:02.
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0: Mirror Radio. He is Eric Carlin. I'm Gary McNamara. Yeah, so I think it was Besant that was out there trying to make the case that the jobs were actually up because of the private sector jobs and the decrease because of the World Cup is being over. It's like, well, yeah, but you counted those jobs when they happen. You got to count them when they, if they're temporary and then they go. The real concern for me, and you and I have talked about this for the longest time, is the drop in the number overall of full-time jobs.
1: Right.
0: So many of the full-time jobs are being replaced by part-time jobs.
1: Well, and my question is that are more people going into gig work? And if so, is it out of necessity? Everything, of course, is out of necessity. You got to eat and pay your bills. But are they choosing, well, I work on my own time and blah, blah, blah, blah, blah, blah, blah. I'd love to see the dynamics there of how many people fit in that category and contribute to these numbers.
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5: We are on our radio. He's Eric Carling. I'm Gary McNamara. Then there was the Wall Street Journal article over the weekend. Trump thought opening the Strait of Hormuz was imminent. Iran had other plans. And in it, for weeks, Trump has been preparing the ground to declare victory in the war on Iran if Tehran fully opens the Strait of Hormuz, according to U.S. officials. He has even raised the possibility of abandoning the nuclear deal in private conversations with senior administration officials. I hope that's not true.
6: Yeah.
5: So, but,
6: you know, there was a story that Speaker Johnson called the president and said, this was last week, and said, look, we need you to do something here. There has to be some pressure relief on gas prices, because in our districts, we're getting killed and something has to be done. So there's pressure coming from everywhere on this whole thing.
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17: Good morning. It's 5 o'clock on a Monday morning. This is the KRMG Morning News. I'm Skyler Cooper. Thanks for being here. It's 82 degrees already, and it's going to be a hot day and a hot week. More on that coming up. Now, just ahead here on the KRMG Morning News, a Tulsa favorite, at least Utica Square staple, is going to close. A longtime restaurant shutting down later this month. We'll tell you which one and when you get your last chance to get in there. Now, also news out of Coweta as they continue to recover from what they say was a ransomware attack and a deadly stabbing. We're getting more information out of Owosso this morning. Our top story, get ready for this hot week. We're looking at continued triple digits all week and maybe even through next weekend. Fox 23 and KRMG Chief Meteorologist James Adelot says no sign of that changing.
18: There are really no significant indications that this weather pattern will change much, with highs gradually climbing back even higher, 102 to 105 through the middle of the week, and no big significant change in sight. Heat index values, though, a little cooler than what we saw in July.
17: Well, take the winds where we can get them. The five-day forecast is coming up. Now at 5:01, we check more of this morning's top stories with Ben Morgan.
19: Owosso police investigating a deadly stabbing. Police say it happened yesterday evening at the Quality Inn in Owosso. Officers say a man was found with multiple stab wounds and was pronounced dead at the scene. Police have not released the victim's identity or details about what led up to the stabbing. The investigation is ongoing. The city of Coweta says it will not pay hackers following a ransomware attack that locked down computers across City Hall.
20: They've demanded a ransom. We don't know what the amount is because we're not communicating with them. We just refuse to do that.
19: Coweta City Manager Julie Castine says the attack encrypted documents and municipal financial systems, but officials say residents' payment information was not compromised and police, fire, and 911 services remain operational. The FBI and cybersecurity experts are investigating while the city works to restore its network from an off-site backup. Water shutoffs and late payment penalties are suspended during this outage. A nearly five-decade-old Tulsa restaurant is closing its doors this month.
21: Pepper's Grill will close its Utica Square location on August 29th after 48 years in business. Pepper's became known for its casual Southwestern and American menu, including chimichangas, hand-breaded zucchini, steaks, and its famous 99-cent margarita specials. The restaurant thanks generations of customers who made Pepper's a part of their Tulsa story and says it plans to spend the final week celebrating the community that supported it for nearly half a century. Grant Merrill, 102.3 KRMG, Tulsa's News and Talk.
19: A federal jury convicting 28-year-old Aaron Chase Sanders of Bixby of possessing child sexual abuse material. Investigators say more than 220 images were found on Sanders' phone after Tulsa police received a report back in January. Authorities say the material included an AI-generated video involving an identifiable toddler, and 43 children depicted in the seized material were identified through the National Center for Missing and Exploited Children. Sanders remains in custody and will be sentenced at a later date. A Cherokee County woman found guilty in the 2022 murder of a Tahlequah teenager.
0: Friday, the FBI announced a federal jury convicted Billy Vann of second-degree murder in the shooting death of 18-year-old Ethan Gentry. The shooter was a minor at the time and sent Ethan a social media message about his younger brother trying to pick a fight. After some back and forth, the juvenile showed up with his parents and several others armed with guns. A fight broke out when the group was asked to leave. That's when Ethan was killed and his mother and sister were shot. They went to the hospital. Van's husband and son both entered guilty pleas in this case last month. All three are waiting to be sentenced.
19: That is Fox 23 and KRMG's Michelle Lynn. Tulsa police are searching for a suspect after a man was shot Friday night near 61st and Peoria. Officers say someone kicked in the door of the victim's apartment and shot him in the shoulder. The man was taken to the hospital and is expected to recover. Investigators have not identified a suspect or determined a motive for the shooting. KRMG News time is 5:04.
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22: We have more triple-digit days ahead of us, Skyler. Today expected to be around 102 degrees. Sunny skies with a south breeze about 10 to 20 miles per hour. Heat index could be as high as 110 today. Tomorrow, 102. Wednesday, 103. Could be as high as 104 on Thursday. Staying in the triple digits this weekend and staying dry most of the week. I'm certified meteorologist Laura Mock for Fox 23 and 102.3 KRMG, Tulsa's News and Talk.
23: 81 in Sepulpa and 83 at Tulsa Severe Weather Station.
15: We're settling in for this toasty forecast here all week long and into next week. It's going to be back to school for a lot of districts later in the week, Wednesday and Thursday. We'll get into some of that and we'll catch up on news from the weekend, get you ready for this Monday next.
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24: 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Bigger, better, clearer, same reliable news, weather, traffic, and talk. 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

0: Good morning. It is Monday, August 10th. This is the KRNG Morning News. Glad you are here with us as we start this week. And I'm just going to focus so much on the weather because that's really the story. When I look at a forecast like this one, Crystal, good morning, by the way. It is one of those things where I stare down and go, man, I don't know. I want to hunker down all week.
1: Yeah, it's like you don't want to walk into the hairdryer.
0: Exactly. I did spend a lot of time outside this weekend, though, and it really wasn't that bad. I think maybe I'm acclimated a little bit now.
1: Yeah, the humidity didn't seem as bad.
0: That's true. That helps a lot. And James was saying that it's not going to be as humid as it was last month. So
1: thank you, Jesus.
0: That will help a little bit. Still going to be pretty toasty. Good morning, Ben. Good morning, Grant.
2: Hello.
3: Good morning.
2: I'm glad you guys enjoyed it.
0: Did you not?
2: No.
0: No?
2: No. I was pretty miserable.
0: Yeah. Were you out in it or staying hunkered down inside?
2: Well, I had to do some errands. So, I mean, I was kind of like that thing where you have to walk from the store to your car.
0: Yeah. See, that's your problem. That you need more exposure.
2: I'd rather not.
1: That's the worst, though, walking to your car, getting in there, then walking back out to your car. Like, you're sweating by the time you get in, and then you cool down, and then you're sweating by the time you get to your car.
2: Well, and then I live on the third floor, so I got a home.
3: Ooh.
1: Oh,
0: yeah,
1: Ben.
0: Yeah.
2: I know.
1: Oh.
3: I was out of town. I don't know what any of you are talking about. So.
1: We need to make a pulley system for your apartment.
0: Oh, I like that. Just get one of those, like a dumbwaiter.
1: Yeah.
0: Send it up.
2: Totally. I mean, if you guys can, you know, help me out with the investment, I'd love to install it.
0: I've got a ratchet strap and a basket. That's all you need.
1: I know. We could go to the hardware store. We could make this happen.
2: All right.
3: Dumbwaiter, smart operator. So
0: there you go. Well, see, Ben, I think the exposure helps because Crystal was just showing me her weekend in Disney at that amazing location.
1: Little Blue State Park. It is gorgeous. Clear water. 60 degrees. Ugh,
0: the water was 60?
1: Yeah. Wow. Yeah, it's always cold.
0: That's nice.
3: You said Disney, and I was thinking Mickey Mouse.
2: Yeah, I also
1: No, Disney
2: like...
1: Island, Oklahoma.
0: Ah. Yeah.
2: Disney.
3: Great place.
1: Where did he go?
2: I just started going, because I'm Googling, so I don't think anybody needs to hear me do that. But
1: it's gorgeous in that area.
0: I'm personally feeling sore this morning. My legs and my ankles hurt. I did more physical activity than normal. Walking the dog.
1: Yeah.
0: I just decided to keep going. Saturday morning and yesterday, I was like, I'm just going to walk far and farther than I usually do. Over 5 miles or so between the 2 days.
1: Wow.
0: Which, you know, going from nothing to that is jarring to the body. It's like, what are we doing? Why are we doing this?
1: The more you do it, though, the better it feels.
0: I know.
1: It's crazy.
0: Idea. Just got to get up early. Even though if I went outside right now, it's 82 degrees. It would not be that nice.
1: Yeah, no. It would still be better than 2 hours from now.
0: True. Saturday morning was incredible. So hopefully we'll have some nicer mornings and I can continue that trend. But it looks like here in the next 5 days, not so much.
3: Well, your dog is better behaved than mine. Mine is 13 years old and it's been a long time since he's just decided to run for it. And he thinks it's a game. Friday morning before I came in here, he decided to take a leisurely stroll of the block while I was letting him out.
0: Is that right?
3: And then I called my daughter yesterday and she's like, I am chasing your idiot dog through the neighborhood. So...
0: Yeah,
3: that's what we've been dealing with.
0: I know that game. He loves that one, but we just have procedures in place to try to prevent it. Because if he sees an opening, he will take it.
3: Well, share with me, my friend.
0: All right.
3: We can do that off the air.
2: The procedures.
1: I think we just have bad dogs in South Tulsa. Like when I was in North Tulsa last week, there were dogs just casually walking by.
0: Oh, yeah.
1: Just being all nice. They knew where they were belonged and everything else. Our dogs, if you let them off the leash, they'd be halfway down to Bixby by now.
0: Some of the street dogs.

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1: But we do have a busy week here with schools going back into sessions. I was just looking at the list here Crystal put together, and Wednesday is a couple of them, including one of the biggest high schools in the state. That's Broken Arrow. We also have some smaller districts on Wednesday, like Manford and Ulagantalala. Thursday is going to be a busy one with, let me just run down the list, Bartlesville, Berry Hill, Collinsville, Coweta Glenpool, Jenks, one of the big ones there. Also, I think Union's this Thursday. Owosso is this Thursday. It's just a couple of them there. And next week, we have the last stretch of them where Tulsa will come back, Sand Springs and Sepulpa next week. So it is that time, and Claremore's next week as well. So Chase will be busier in the traffic center. We're going to be talking with some of the superintendents of these districts this week and next to find out what's new, what's different, and what's changing. So all that ahead here on a busy week. And let's start with the forecast. It is a toasty one. Here's Chief Meteorologist James Adelon.
2: Happy Monday, Skylar. And it is hot, and will get even hotter. Hottest stretch of weather we've seen in a few years. Back up into that 101 to 103 range today and again tomorrow. By Wednesday, some of us might even get close to 104 or 105. I'm Chief Meteorologist James Adelon for Fox 23 and 102.3 KRMG, Tulsa's News and Talk.
3: 81 in Sand Springs and 83 at Tulsa Severe Weather Station.

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7: Citizens of Tulsa, fear not traffic jams nor thunderstorms, for I am 96.5 Man.
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9: We're getting you up to speed with the three big things you need to know every 15 minutes.
10: An update from immigration officials over the weekend on their efforts to increase transparency. ICE now says every officer and agent in the field will have body cams by the end of this month. The change was prompted by the fatal shootings by immigration officers earlier this year. Now, Congress allocated $20 million

0: $1 million for those cameras to be deployed.
1: Two.
0: It's the beginning of a busy back-to-school week. Several districts heading back to class, like Broken Arrow this Wednesday, Jenks, Owosso, and Union on Thursday, among many others that day. Several others, including Tulsa Public Schools, are back next week.
1: One.
0: At our top story this morning, 100-degree heat as far as we can see. National Weather Service meteorologist Michael Boland.
2: Temperatures near over 100 with a heat index of around 105 to 110. So another hot day like we've been having the last several days, and looks like that's going to continue through much of the week.
0: Boland says the temperatures throughout the rest of this week staying above 100. The humidity will be lower this week than the last 2 weeks, so slightly better there, but we will still feel hot. Heat index over 105, up to 110 for some of us.
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0: 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Morning, Laura.
4: Good morning, Skylar.
0: You felt bad about the forecast the other day. This week has to be killing you.
4: Oh, I know. I feel really bad giving the news of just triple digits every single day.
0: That's kind of the story in the whole five-day forecast, isn't it?
4: Mm-hmm. 102 degrees this afternoon. Sunny skies. Heat advisory starts at noon for heat index values as high as 110. We'll have sunny skies today. Winds out of the south 10 to 20 miles per hour. Tomorrow looking very similar. High temperature of 102 degrees again. Mostly sunny, a south breeze, but temperatures could come up just a little bit more. Wednesday and Thursday, highs as high as 104 degrees. We'll stay in the triple digits this weekend. Temperatures, though, coming down just a few degrees. We'll be mostly sunny, and we might get a chance for rain early next week. I'm certified meteorologist Laura Mock for Fox 23 and 102.3 KRMG, Tulsa's News and Talk.
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4: 5:22 here on a Monday morning. Later this morning, I'll give away some tickets to Wild Brew. It's coming up August 22nd. Beer festival at the Arvest Convention Center. And Crystal, you say they turn that into saving the birds?
5: Yes, basically. It's really cool. They give you like this little cup that has a holster that you wear around your neck. It's like a lanyard thing. And you just go from booth to booth and they give you beer, wine, mead. There's also food out there. You should probably take a Lyft if you're going to go out there because you'll be drinking a lot of beer and wine.
4: All right. Well, sounds like fun. And they do this all to benefit wildlife, right?
5: Yes, birds.
4: So $75 admission, but I've got tickets for you that we'll give away later this morning. So stay tuned for that. It's 5:23. Let's check more of the morning's top stories with Ben Morgan.
6: Ukrainian President Volodymyr Zelensky issuing an ultimatum about North Korean troops to be deployed in Russia.
7: Volodymyr Zelensky is out with a new warning. He says 50,000 North Korean troops could be deployed to Russia to support Moscow's war effort. Ukraine claims a North Korean missile unit has already begun deploying to Western Russia with up to 120 ballistic missiles and 6 launchers. Zelensky warning Pyongyang is gaining combat experience and Russian aid. Kyiv is seeking more air defenses from the U.S. and South Korea.
6: That is Fox's Marianne Rafferty in Los Angeles. The man charged in rap icon Tupac Shakur's 1996 killing in Las Vegas is going to trial. 63-year-old Dwayne Davis is facing one charge of murder with a deadly weapon with the intent to promote, further, or assist a criminal gang in Shakur's death. Jury selection is set for today.
8: For years, Davis actually boasted about his involvement in the shooting. In multiple interviews with police, then on the pages of a memoir, and in public media interviews after that. And in fact, investigators have even credited Davis's own words as helping to reinvigorate their investigation. They then took his confessions and set about the work of shoring up their case with other evidence and finally brought charges in 2023.
6: It's ABC News investigative reporter Sasha Pesnik.
4: Coming up, some advice from our consumer warrior, Clark Howard, on market diversity, things you need to know. That's in just a few minutes. Let's turn our attention to the food recalls that have been going around. There's the lettuce, there's now jalapenos, and this recent salmonella outbreak that's made hundreds sick across more than 2 dozen states, spurring a new public health alert.
9: The U.S. Department of Agriculture issued the alert for multiple meat and poultry items sold at major grocery and convenience store chains. Those include Walmart, Kroger, and Albertsons. The USDA says the products contain jalapenos that may be contaminated with salmonella. The alert comes as federal officials investigate a multi-state outbreak linked to recalled jalapenos that has sickened 345 people in 27 states. Officials say none of those illnesses have been linked to the products included in the new alert. People who bought any affected items should not eat or serve them. The USDA says its list could expand as more products are identified. Angelo Bavaro, Fox News.
4: And he says you can do a search on USDA recalls to get the full list of products. So we want to be careful there. And at 5:25, before we get to Clark, this is something he's probably, it's on his radar as well. Scammers targeting your travel websites. So before you even leave home, you are in danger. This new report warns that criminals are increasingly making fake travel websites and sponsored search results. They make it look like a legitimate airline or a hotel or even those booking companies, those third-party places. Travelers are searching for customer service numbers. They end up calling the scammer. They're kind of flipping the script. Usually the scammers call you. But in this case, they have a fake number on that fake website. You call them. Then they ask for credit card information or convince you to pay change fees. Experts say the safest move is to skip the search result, go directly to the airline or hotel's official website or app. Just got to watch very closely on the URLs for those things. Sometimes they look a lot like the real deal. There's just a slight difference. So be very, very cautious. And more advice like that from Clark coming up. But first, the forecast here with Chief Meteorologist James Adelot.
3: 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Some of the hottest weather that we've seen so far this year, and maybe the hottest we've seen in about 3 or 4 years. 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I'm Chief Meteorologist James Adelot for Fox 23 and 102.3 KRMG, Tulsa's News and Talk.
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11: This is Clark Howard. Man, I got so many questions now from people who, with their 401ks or if they have an investment account, they're freaked out about if the stock market is going to absolutely take a giant drop. And what's known as a bear market where values lose 20% or more. And where's the fear coming from? Well, a lot of uncertainty in the world, the war in Iran. 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If you're way, way, way away from when you'd be spending any of this money, then chill, don't worry. Just be properly diversified, meaning your money is well spread out among different types of investing strategies. Save more, spend less, and avoid getting ripped off with me, Clark Howard, on 102.3 KRMG, Tulsa's News and Talk.
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4: Good morning. It's Monday, 5:30 a.m., and this is the KRMG Morning News. I'm Skyler Cooper. Right now, we are already at 82 degrees, and we'll get over 100 again today. Just get used to hearing that. That is where we are going to be for a bit. More on that in just a second. Now, just ahead here, we'll get all the back-to-school dates for you. Some are starting today. today. A lot of the bigger districts later in the week and some next week. We have the latest out of Coweta, where they have been the victim, the city has, they say, of a ransomware attack. And a deadly stabbing in Owosso. Police still investigating this morning. Details on that just ahead. Our top story, we were over 100 degrees both Saturday and Sunday. And according to Chief Meteorologist James Adelot, that's going to be the case all this week as well.
3: There really is no indication that we will break our streak of triple-digit high temps all the way through the rest of the work week and probably next weekend, too. That'll put us up in the top three for streaks of 100-degree days since the year 2000. Thankfully, the heat index value is just a little lower than what we saw in July.
4: And more in the five-day forecast coming up. It's 5:31. We check more of the morning's top stories now with Ben Morgan.
6: Owosso police now investigating a deadly stabbing.
16: Pepper's Grill will close its Utica Square location on August 29th after four.
6: Well, that is clearly not the right story. We'll get back to that one. Coweta's government computers are still offline after a ransomware attack last week. Hackers using the Anubis system encrypted files across City Hall. They sent ransom demands, but officials refused to engage. City Manager Julie Castine says paying once only invites repeat attacks.
17: I've been through that process before with another city, and we actually got reinfected 2 weeks after we paid the ransom.
6: She says critical systems like 911 dispatch, police, fire, and the city's cloud-based payment processor were untouched, so no resident financial data was exposed. IT team, cyber insurance specialists, local police, and the FBI are investigating how that breach happened. Thousands of Green Country students are starting the new school year today, as even more are soaking up the final days of summer. Many districts go back to school over the next 2 weeks. Students head back to school this morning at Bishop Kelly, returning Kip Tulsa students, Shelter Public Schools in Okmulgee County, Woodland Public Schools in Osage County, and Copan Public Schools in Washington County. Broken Arrow and Union go back to school on Wednesday. Owosso and Jinx head back to school on Thursday. We've got a rundown of when kids head back to school at KRMG.com. A longtime Tulsa dining institution's preparing to serve its final meals. Pepper's Grill will close its Utica Square location on August 29th after 48 years in business. Pepper's became known for its casual Southwestern and American menu, including chimichangas, hand-breaded zucchini, steaks, and its famous 99-cent margarita specials. The restaurant thanked generations of customers who made Pepper's part of their Tulsa story and says it plans to spend its final weeks celebrating the community that supported it for nearly half a century. A Welling woman has been found guilty of second-degree murder in Indian Country in connection with a deadly 2022 shooting. The FBI says Billy Renee Van was convicted for her role in the shooting, which also involved her husband and son. Both men pleaded guilty back in July. All three are awaiting sentencing. One person is dead following an early Sunday morning crash in West Tulsa. The Oklahoma Highway Patrol says a vehicle was traveling on I-244 near West 41st Street shortly after 1:45 a.m. when it left the roadway, struck two light poles and a sign, and caught fire. The driver's identity has not yet been released. KRMG News Time is 5:33.
4: And let's check the five-day forecast now, brought to you by Don Carlson Honda, 4141 South Memorial. Here's Fox 23 and KRMG certified meteorologist Laura Mock.
18: I have nothing but triple digits in the five-day forecast, Skylar. High temperature today, 102 degrees. Heat advisory going into effect at noon for heat index values as high as 110. We'll be sunny today, a little bit of a south breeze. Tomorrow, much of the same, 102, mostly sunny, just hot. Temperatures as high as 104 by Wednesday or Thursday, and we'll stay in the triple digits this weekend. I'm certified meteorologist Laura Mock for Fox 23 and 102.3 KRMG, Tulsa's News and Talk.
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4: Later this morning, we'll go in depth on the situation out there in Coweta that Ben was talking about with their ransomware attack, and they are still offline. And we'll get the latest from Paige Orr, who has been talking with city officials. And we'll have more of this morning's top stories, including the wildfires still just blazing over the weekend on the West Coast, Western states especially. More on that next.
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4: Yeah, that is happening August 31st. Had some folks telling us last week they've already changed their presets, so you won't find us there until the 31st, but I'm glad you're getting ready and getting in the swing of things. Really excited for that. 96.5 KRMG goes live August 31st. And at 7:10 this morning, I have another announcement for you guys. Ben wants us to just make this the routine. Every Monday, we make some big change. But
6: I would love that.
4: I don't think we have that many things to change. But we do have one more. And we'll tell you about it at 7:10. We're trying to pick the song to go along with it. So, Grant, you're in charge of that.
16: I think I've got at least one.
4: Okay. All right. This one requires a song. That's all I can say right now. 5:38. Let's get more of the morning's top stories from Ben.
6: The situation in the Middle East remains tense as Iran issues new demands to the U.S. amid ongoing talks to reopen the Strait of Hormuz.
24: Iran's Supreme National Security Council issued a fresh statement over the weekend calling on the United States to permanently end the war and compensate Iran for damages before the Strait would reopen. Iran's foreign minister says even if a deal is reached, it doesn't necessarily mean the Strait will stay open.
25: The talks with Oman are about the temporary route. We're almost ready. Very close to the result. Determining the route by Iran and Oman does not necessarily mean the reopening the Strait of Hormuz.
24: With details still being worked out, the U.S. naval blockade remains in effect. U.S. Central Command says as of August 9th, CENTCOM has redirected 55 commercial vessels disabled to and boarded to ensure compliance.
6: And as Fox's Trey Yingst in Tel Aviv, more than 180 new wildfires across the U.S. since Saturday. That according to the government agency that tracks them. Eight of those fires quickly grew into large infernos, mostly in western states, the flames forcing people from their homes in the U.S. and in Canada.
26: Firefighters working to contain nearly 100 large fires nationwide. In Utah, hundreds of thousands of acres scorched. Two pilots were killed, fighting a 174-square-mile wildfire still burning. The helicopter, flying in an area of steep terrain, crashed, igniting another fire. People in southern Oregon forced to evacuate as the Wright Spring fire grows in size.
6: That is ABC's Sophie Flay.
4: Do any of you guys here have a Mac, Apple computer?
6: I do not.
5: No. I bought one at a garage sale one time and couldn't figure it out, so it got thrown away.
4: I used to have a MacBook Pro, and when I sold computers, I was on board. I really, really liked using them. They were so fast and reliable, but the years have gone by without it. And so now I've gotten back used to Windows again. And I'm in the market for a new computer. My Dell died. So maybe I should go back. I don't know. But Mac, if you have one, they are updating some bug fixes here. So you may need to update your operating system. And Evan Brown's telling us what they're changing.
0: Fox on Tech.
1: Mac OS users, it's time to update your operating system again and protect yourself. Apple now has Mac OS Tahoe's latest bug fix for you. It's version 26.6.1, and it addresses a very real security matter, leaving your Mac computer vulnerable to a hack. According to Apple's own publication, this quick update plugs up a figurative hole that would allow an attacker to authenticate screen sharing from your device, meaning a Mac computer, without credentials. That could potentially have meant a bad actor could gain access to a Mac remotely, even if only being able to view someone's screen. A similar bug fix was also pushed for older versions of Mac OS running on older Mac machines. The bug fix comes just a week or so after following the release of 26.6 and roughly a month or so before the expected rollout of the production release of Mac OS Golden Gate, or version 27. With Fox on Tech, I'm Evan Brown, Fox News.
4: All right, well, let's have some team coverage on this, because if you are shopping for a computer like I need to, there may be a reason that it's going to be more expensive, and that reason would be artificial intelligence, because they are starting to hit consumers in this in the price tags of your everyday electronics. So a report from CBS News, it says the massive demand for memory and storage chips from AI data centers is contributing to shortages. I've actually heard about this. I know people who build computers, and they kind of don't build computers anymore because memory or RAM, just the little chips. I remember when I sold computers, that stuff was under $100 for, you know, a chip or two of those. Now it's just outrageous because of the demand. Apple and Microsoft already raising prices on some MacBooks, iPads, Xbox consoles too. Analysts say after decades of electronics generally getting cheaper, AI could send them the other way. So that's unfortunate.
7: Are you going to be one of those Mac users that reminds us on a daily basis that you're a Mac user?
4: I'm trying to remember if I was that guy when I was a Mac user. However, the thing that I used to brag about, Eben's story there just proved otherwise. They used to be a little more secure. Like, you didn't really have to buy antivirus or anything like that, because at the time, hackers weren't targeting them necessarily. And they were, it wasn't that they were impervious to attacks. Just nobody was doing it. They could easily hack into Windows machines. And so nowadays, if that stands true, then if what Eben says is true, then that's no longer something you can brag about.
7: My dad was that guy for so many years. Every time my computer even had a little problem, it was like, well, if you had a Mac.
4: I used to suggest to our former IT guy here, I was like, let's change him out to Macs in the studio. And he would borderline throw something at me.
5: Yeah, I would not be able to do that.
4: But you're not doing it. There's only a couple of things you have to get used to, and then, you know, it's not so bad. Before we go to James here and talk about the weather, I want to show you or tell you what Laura just posted about, because we're going to have a hot day, right? Hot week. But on this day, 90 years ago, Tulsa recorded the hottest temperature the city has ever seen. 115 on August 10th, 90 years ago, 1936.
5: And that's temperature, not heat index.
4: Right.
5: Yikes.
4: And then temperatures stayed above 113 for 5 days in a row, stayed above 100 most of August 1936. So we're going to have, what is James calling it? Maybe a top three week.
5: I mean, that
4: top three summer.
5: That was before air conditioning, right?
4: I don't know when it was widely. It wasn't widely installed in homes by then. For sure.
5: Yikes. What did they do?
4: Got through it.
5: I guess.
4: Stayed in the shade.
7: Would you allow me to ask my grandfather?
5: Yes, please.
4: Yeah, do that. Would you?
7: He used to talk about his 255 air conditioner, two windows down at 55 miles an hour.
4: Yeah, that's so. It. That's the hairdryer in the face. I had many a summer without AC in my vehicle, and you take what you can get, but it's still not fun.
5: It is miserable in Oklahoma to not have AC in your car.
4: Let's hear more about it with Chief Meteorologist James Adelot.
3: 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Most of us in the mid-90s by lunchtime, climbing back into that 101 to 103 range this afternoon and tomorrow, and some of us could be up closer to 104 or even 105 by Wednesday. I'm Chief Meteorologist James Adelot for Fox 23 and 102.3 KRMG Tulsa's News and Talk.
10: 81 in Broken Arrow and 83 at Tulsa Severe Weather Station.
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9: Interesting story. New York Times, moderate Democrats now fear that all these DSA radicals are poised to seize their party's presidential nomination in 2028. It's sort of like it's all been happening. They've all been cowering in fear. None of them have the courage to take them on because they know they'll be primaried and kicked out of office like some of their peers. So, but they've known this has been going on. This is, you know, since 2019, you're looking at 250 elected DSA members in 40 states. We are preparing for the next war that is coming, said Jonathan Cowen, the president of the Third Way, leading centrist Democratic group, revealing to the New York Times a new $15 million effort between now and 2028 to discredit Democratic socialism.
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23: Three.
4: Israeli Prime Minister Benjamin Netanyahu not on board with the deal on Gaza that was announced by President Trump last month. He says Israel's military will not carry out any withdrawal until Hamas is genuinely disarmed. He said in a cabinet meeting that Israel rejects the 15-point document, but is still discussing plans for Gaza with the U.S.
23: Two.
4: We'll get your fajitas and margaritas now, because Peppers at Utica Square is closing for good. Peppers has been a fixture in Tulsa for nearly 50 years, and they've announced they're closing permanently August 29th.
15: One.
4: In our top story this morning, temperatures expected to hit triple digits again today and every day this week. We talked with meteorologist Michael Bolin about it, the National Weather Service. He says, we get a small break from the humidity, though, but that's not going to mean much.
17: Not as humid as it was maybe like back like a week or two ago when we were hitting like those 115 heat index. But there's still some humidity around, and that'll make the heat indexes feel like temperatures up around like 105 to 110.
4: Yeah, so still very hot. Now, Bolin says maybe a pop-up shower here and there, but no major chance for rain. And the Tulsa Metro will be under a heat advisory today, noon until 8.
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4: 5:50 on a Monday morning. 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Morning, Laura.
18: Good morning, Skylar.
4: It is going to be a hot day, and what I'm looking at here, a very hot week.
18: Oh, yeah. Nothing but triple digits in the five-day forecast. Today, 102 degrees.
4: And the next couple days looks kind of the same.
18: Oh, and it could get worse. So today's going to be hot, sunny, a little bit of a south breeze today, 10 to 20 miles per hour. Don't forget, heat advisory goes into effect at noon for heat index values as high as 110. Tomorrow, 102. Wednesday and Thursday could be the hottest days of the week with temperatures as high as 104. Temperatures come down just a few degrees for the weekend, but we're still going to be in the triple digits. I'm certified meteorologist Laura Mock for Fox 23 and 102.3 KRMG, Tulsa's News and Talk.
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2: 5:53 on the KRMG Morning News. Got that big announcement, 7:10 later this morning. One more thing you need to know about KRMG. This one's about AM 740. And remember, we moved to 96.5 FM on August 31st, moving from 102.3 to 96.5. And Mix, our sister station, will move to 102.3. So we're trading places. Are they going to leave the Taylor Swift cutouts and the Bruno Mars discs all over the walls? And do we have to redecorate when we get there?
3: No, we don't.
4: It has charm.
2: It has charm.
5: Awful small room to crowd into.
2: Yeah, that is funny. We've had a few questions like, well, How do you move down the hall? Is it? No, luckily the engineers handle that on the back end and we get to stay here and, you know, everything works magically.
5: I feel so bad for our engineers right now. Hey, they've got so much going.
2: They are they're doing a really great job of getting ready for all of this, and we're just going to be here doing the easy part, bringing you the news, weather, and traffic and everything you need to know on a Monday morning and every day to follow. Like Ben's going to do right now. What you got, Ben?
6: A Capitol Hill family feud could impact the balance of power in the House. There are concerns accusations levied against an Ohio congressman could cost the GOP their narrow majority.
7: Sources say Ohio Republican Max Miller is determined to fight on, despite allegations he denies of abuse leveled against him by his ex-wife and two other women. Up against a Monday deadline to take his name off the ballot, the Cleveland area congressman shrugs off a growing number of calls to drop out.
8: There's no chance that I'm removing.
7: Calls led by Ohio Senator Bernie Moreno, the father of Miller's ex-wife. Sources say President Trump called Miller last week, concerned his continued candidacy could put a safe Republican seat in play.
6: That's ABC's Stephen Portnoy. Today is the last chance to participate in this year's annual Grateful Dead Meetup at the Movies.
9: The Grateful Dead's 1991 concert at what was then called Giant Stadium in East Rutherford, New Jersey, is considered one of the band's best, and it's back on the big screen. The 2026 Grateful Dead Meetup at the Movies features the complete show from June 17, 1991, celebrating its 35th anniversary. Meetup at the Movies is a yearly event that started in 2011, where Grateful Dead concert videos and films are shown in movie theaters across the country. The set list includes classics like Truckin' and Uncle John's Band, with some of the rarer cuts like Might As Well and China Doll. Get ticket information at meetupatthemovies.com. Tanya J. Powers, Fox News.
2: And now at 5:56, word that Gen Z struggling to save and buy a new home. Young adults across the nation getting priced out of the American dream.
10: In 1975, nearly half of young adults were living on their own, working, married, and had a family. Today, that has dropped to just 1 in 5. And nearly 3 in 4 Gen Z adults say financial challenges have forced them to postpone at least one major life milestone. Gen Z accounts for just about 4% of home buyers today. When it comes to the cost of living over the last 6 months, a recent Fox News poll asked voters under 30 how much financial hardship inflation has caused them and their family. Nearly 40% said yes, a serious hardship, and about half said yes, but not a serious hardship. In New York, Lauren Simonetti, Fox Business.
2: And we had some red alert traffic early this morning, getting word from texters and this open mic.
11: Pretty good wreck. New Sepulpa Road, 66, affecting both sides of the highway right there close to the fire station.
2: All right, thank you for that. Chase is in the traffic center. We'll get an update from him in just a couple of minutes. Right now, the forecast with Chief Meteorologist James Adelot.
12: Happy Monday, Skylar, and it is hot and will get even hotter. Hottest stretch of weather we've seen in a few years. Back up into that 101 to 103 range today and again tomorrow. By Wednesday, some of us might even get close to 104 or 105. I'm Chief Meteorologist James Adelot for Fox 23 and 102.3 KRMG, Tulsa's News and Talk.
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3: at Tulsa's Severe Weather Station.
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2: Good morning, 6 o'clock on a Monday. I'm Skyler Cooper. This is the KRMG morning news right now. Partly cloudy skies, 81 degrees in Tulsa, over 100 again this afternoon. We'll tell you more about that with the 5-day forecast coming up. We also have red alert traffic, a pretty serious crash. Our listeners reporting a head-on crash, maybe a rollover crash. We'll hear more about that with Chase in a second, and KRMG's Crystal Kelly is on her way to let you know what's going on out there. We also have information on a deadly stabbing in Owosso late last night. That is just ahead. Our top story this morning, as the kids are going to head back to school, we have some today in some areas and then many more later this week. They're going to be doing so in one of the longest stretches of 100-degree weather we've seen in years.
12: We will likely stay at or above 100 each afternoon all the way into next weekend. So we're getting into that top three for streaks above 100 since the year 2000. Thankfully, the humidity's down just a touch, so that means the heat index not as brutal as what we saw in July.
2: That's Chief Meteorologist James Adelot. The 5-day forecast just minutes away now. Let's get more of today's top stories now at 6:01 in the 24-hour Fox News Center with Ben Morgan.
6: Owosso police investigating after a man was stabbed to death at a hotel last night.
10: At the Quality Inn and Suites near Highway 169 and 76th Street North. Police say they found the man with multiple stab wounds. They're still working to determine the circumstances of his death.
6: That's Fox 23 and KRMG's Michelle Lynn. Police are still searching for a 16-year-old wanted in connection with a quadruple shooting in North Tulsa. Happened Friday morning near 73rd East Avenue and Latimer Place. The victims are between 16 and 23 years old. All four went to the hospital.
16: They're all people from the neighborhood here, from what I gather. And there was an argument over something earlier. And he was confronted by some people here in the neighborhood and decided to use a firearm to end the argument, I guess.
6: Police say the 16-year-old suspect is still on the run and is considered armed and dangerous. If you know anything that could help police, you're asked to call Crime Stoppers. Thousands of Green Country students are starting the new school year today, as even more are soaking up the final days of summer.
3: Many districts go back to school over the next 2 weeks. Students head back to school this morning at Bishop Kelly. Returning KIPP Tulsa students, Shelter Public Schools in Okmulgee County, Woodland Public Schools in Osage County, and Copan Public Schools in Washington County. Broken Arrow and Union go back to school on Wednesday. Owosso and Jinx head back to school on Thursday. We've got a rundown of when kids head back to school at KRMG.com. Crystal Kelly, 102.3 KRMG, Tulsa's News and Talk.
6: The Cherokee Nation is now sharing their thoughts on a proposed aluminum smelter at the Port of Inola. Principal Chief Chuck Hoskin Jr. is asking private developer and government regulators to consult with the tribe on the potential impact of the smelter on Cherokee land. Hoskin is directing the Cherokee Nation Secretary of National Resources to seek engagement with groups involved in developing and regulating the center. The smelter would technically sit on the Muscogee Creek Reservation. Chief Hoskin acknowledged that, but still cited concern about the impacts on Cherokee land. The Muscogee Creek Tribal Council has already passed a resolution that opposed the project.
8: Hearing none, roll call vote, please.
17: Lucian Tiger?
18: Yes.
17: Robin Whitecloud?
19: Yes.
17: We have 15 in favor, 0 against.
8: 15 in favor, 0 against. That motion is adopted.
6: Muscogee Creek leaders believe the smelter would have, quote, generational environmental trauma. Family members gathered outside of the Oklahoma State Penitentiary in McAllister over the weekend to protest the treatment of inmates.
20: One man I spoke to said he's already lost a loved one in that same state prison and he wants to prevent another loss within his family. And Tracy Turner says Ramon is his stepson who was allegedly getting assaulted in the state penitentiary, but he also told us that his nephew, James Turner, died at that same prison. He said his death happened about 7 or 8 months ago and claims his family still has not gotten answers about what happened.
21: He was killed in this prison, and nothing has been done about it. This was like maybe 7 or 8 months ago. Nothing was done about it.
20: And when I reached out to the Oklahoma Department of Corrections, I have not heard back yet.
6: That is Fox 23 and KRMG's Ian Nickel. Tulsa police are searching for a suspect after a man was shot Friday night near 61st and Peoria. Officers say someone kicked in the door of the victim's apartment and shot him in the shoulder. The man was taken to the hospital and is expected to recover. Investigators have not identified a suspect or determined a motive for the shooting. A 20-year-old Texas man is dead after his vehicle crashed into Claremore Lake Saturday night. The Oklahoma Highway Patrol says Sebastian Camacho was driving north on D4I-68 Road just before 9 p.m. when the vehicle went off the end of the dead-end road and into the lake. Camacho was pronounced dead at the scene while a passenger survived. The crash remains under investigation. KRMG News time is 6:05.
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23: The heat continues today, Skyler. High temperature 102 degrees. Heat advisory going into effect at noon. We'll have sunny skies and winds out of the south about 10 to 20 miles per hour. Tomorrow, 102 degrees. The heat continues Wednesday and Thursday. Could see temperatures as high as 104, and we're likely staying in the triple digits this weekend. I'm certified meteorologist Laura Mock for Fox 23 and 102.3 KRMG, Tulsa's News and Talk.
22: Most of us already warm this morning. We have partly cloudy skies and a lot of us hanging out in the 80s, but we have dipped just a bit for some, like in Owosso, 79 right now. It's 81 at Tulsa's severe weather station.
24: So we do have that early collision that's going to be out on the west. And let's get our bearings here where we're at. We're going to be on New Sepulpa Road. So we're talking Route 66. And we're looking north of the Creek Turnpike. Going to be, in fact, just north of West 81st. Those traveling the Turnpike, not going to be impacted. I-44 looking good there from Sepulpa coming into the west side of town. Work zones are quiet right now. I was in Owosso over the weekend. Noticed a lot of that progress. Traffic looking great this morning on Highway 169. 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
22: 6:09 Monday morning. KRMG's Crystal Kelly is on her way to that crash out near Sepulpa that Chase was talking about, bringing a live update moments away. Let's get more of the morning's top stories right now with Ben Morgan.
6: Israel rejecting the International Board of Peace's proposal for Gaza over concerns that Hamas will not disarm, as Israeli Prime Minister Benjamin Netanyahu claims they need better assurances.
5: Israel is publicly rejecting a U.S.-backed Gaza peace plan. Prime Minister Benjamin Netanyahu is vowing there will be no military withdrawal until Hamas fully disarms. He also says a Palestinian state will not be established as long as he's prime minister. The 15-point deal was negotiated by President Trump's International Board of Peace. Netanyahu is facing pressure from his right-wing base to oppose both moves ahead of elections.
6: That is Fox's Marianne Rafferty. The man charged in Tupac Shakur's 1996 killing in Las Vegas is going to trial. 63-year-old Dwayne Davis is facing one charge of murder with a deadly weapon with the intent to promote, further, or assist a criminal gang in Shakur's death. Jury selection is set for today. Davis says that he is innocent.
7: This trial has been 30 years now in the making, and for all that time, the murder of Tupac Shakur was one of the biggest unsolved cases of our time. The years turned to decades. The mystery really echoed across generations of this rap icon who was taken out on near the Vegas Strip in a fatal drive-by shooting. And to many on the outside, at least, it seemed like a pretty cold case, and a case that was going to stay cold.
6: That is ABC News investigative reporter Sasha Pesnik.
22: City computers in Coweta are locked down after a ransomware attack last week.
4: KRMG goes in depth.
22: Fox 23 and KRMG's Paige Orr talked with city leaders who say paying off the hackers, it's not an option.
9: On Wednesday, hackers targeted the city of Coweta with a ransomware virus known as Anubis. It locked up local files and financial systems at City Hall. Messages came in demanding a ransom, but City Manager Julie Castine says they refused to talk to them.
11: They've demanded a ransom. We don't know what the amount is because we're not communicating with them. We just refuse to do that.
9: Castine says that decision comes from her own past experience working for another town where paying off a hacker didn't work at all.
11: I've been through that process before with another city, and we actually got reinfected 2 weeks after we paid the ransom. So I think there's a lot of different thoughts on that, but a lot of people feel if you pay the ransom, it makes the attackers realize, oh, they paid it once, let's hit them again.
9: For people living in Coweta, officials want you to know your money and card info are safe. That payment system is stored separately.

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2: We'll have a live report from that scene a little bit later when KRMG's Crystal Kelly gets some information out there. We have a special announcement coming up this morning in less than an hour now. We'll do that at 7:10 on the KRMG Morning News, and I've got tickets to Wild Brew happening August 22nd. That is going to be down at the Arvest Convention Center downtown. Get some local beer and help with a great cause at the same time. We'll give those away later. 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
2: More than 180 new wildfires across the U.S. just since Saturday, according to the federal government agency that tracks those. Eight of them quickly growing into large infernos, mostly in the western states. The flames forcing people from their homes in the U.S. and in Canada. Now, the Cherokee Nation says the tribe will protect citizens from threats to the environment and culture posed by the construction of hyperscale data centers on tribal lands. They say the tribe will not support data centers on reservation or non-tribal land without proper consultation, addressing the environmental concerns and community input. And our top story this morning is the weather, because we are in for a long stretch of pretty intense heat. It's going to be another hot one today. Heat advisory from noon until 8.
8: The National Weather Service says heat indexes could climb as high as 110 this week. Meteorologist Michael Boland says it looks like we will hit temperatures of 100 every day this week.
9: Pretty much the same day every day is what it's going to feel like. Dry weather, not really any rain chances for the Tulsa area, and temperatures continuing around 100, maybe a little bit over 100, 101, 102.
8: Bowen says we could see a pop-up shower here and there during the week, but most days will stay above 100 degrees. The humidity should be lower than what we've dealt with over the last couple of weeks, but it will still be enough to make it feel like 105 to 110. Crystal Kelly, 1023 KRMG, Tulsa's News and Talk.
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2: And let's get team coverage with the five-day forecast brought to you by Don Carlton Honda, 4141 South Memorial, with certified meteorologist Laura Mock. Morning, Laura.
10: Good morning, Skylar.
2: Not a cool down in sight.
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0: up being a degree or two cooler, but that's still triple digits.
1: Yeah, we're looking at over 100 all week, aren't we?
0: Yes, we are. Today expected to be 102 degrees. Sunny skies, south breeze only 10 to 20 miles per hour. It's just going to feel like a hot hair dryer. Heat advisory goes into effect at noon. Heat index values could be as high as 110. We stay in the triple digits the next several days. 102 on Tuesday, temperatures as high as 103 or 104 Wednesday and Thursday. Low 100s expected this weekend, staying dry until maybe a chance for rain next week. I'm certified meteorologist Laura Mock for Fox 23 and 102.3 KRMG, Tulsa's News and Talk.
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2: As we look at the whole Tulsa Metro, Broken Arrow Expressway, I-44, most of us have a good drive. Work zones are very quiet, but we do have a pretty serious collision with impact out on Route 66. We're looking at New Sepulpa Road. Sepulpa drivers, if you're heading to Tulsa right now, the turnpike is going to be the better option. They are working to get some traffic moving near West 81st. Hearing maybe even a second collision has now occurred there on Route 66. 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
1: 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It's just kind of that dry, hot heat. But, you know, we had some storms back in the spring. A tornado came through Tulsa and hit a big commercial building up there at Tulsa Tech. 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
1: We have red alert traffic this morning. At least it's red alert if you're on New Sepulpa Road. That is a struggle out there with that crash. Chase is going to update it in a couple of minutes. We also have KRMG's Crystal Kelly on her way to bring us a live report. And more on the forecast coming up as we stay triple digits this week. Really, as far as we can see right now, it's going to stay hot. Let's get more of the morning's top stories first with Ben Morgan.
8: This week, voters head to the polls in Wisconsin as they debate whether to nominate Democratic Socialist gubernatorial candidate Francesca Hong.
9: Democratic Socialist Francesca Hong is making that final push before Tuesday's Democratic primary for governor. She's faced criticism over old social media posts about abolishing ICE, abolishing prisons, or when she said this, cancel Thanksgiving, should have done this in 1621. Well, today, Hong says she doesn't stand by her own words. Republican candidate for governor Tom Tiffany argues the leadership of the Democratic Party in Wisconsin supports the socialist movement.
10: None of the Democrat candidates would take on Ms. Hong and the crazy stuff that she says, like abolish prisons, abolish police.
9: Hong has failed to secure the endorsement of Alexandria Ocasio-Cortez or Bernie Sanders.
8: That is Fox's Alex Hogan. Puerto Rico now rationing water after the driest month there in 120 years. Nearly a quarter of Puerto Rico is in severe drought, with meteorologists saying there is no relief in sight.
11: Authorities are saying that these communities, many of them, especially San Juan and other major cities on the island, are going to be going without running water for 48 hours at a time. So you have that, and as well as degrading infrastructure and really a lack of rain and the driest month ever recorded in the history of the U.S. territory. And here we are, a deepening water crisis that doesn't seem to be getting better anytime soon.
8: That is ABC's Andrew Dimbert.
1: We've been following this pretty serious crash out on New Sepulpa Road that Chase is talking about. We're going to get the travel impact from him in just a second. But KRMG's Crystal Kelly is out there right now to describe what she's seeing. Crystal, what's going on?
12: Well, when I pulled up here, right by 81st West Avenue, I think it's 81st West Avenue, the fire trucks were just taking off. If you're driving this way on New Sepulpa Road, you might see one fire truck. I see a fire truck and a police car, but that's for the second wreck that happened out here. And it looks like it was kind of just a fender bender. It's off to the side of the road, but you will see some flashing lights. It looks like the fire truck's about to leave. So you might just see the police car out here, but all clear. Road is going just fine in both directions. Right. Live in Sepulpa, Crystal Kelly, 102.3 KRMG, Tulsa's News and Talk.
1: Good news to get that cleared up. 6:25 now. Let's turn our attention back to the food outbreak that's been going on. There's ongoing concern about a salmonella outbreak now in more than two dozen states. And the USDA says that meat products that contain recalled jalapenos were sold at a lot of different places, including Walmart and other grocery stores. The warning comes on the heels of the lettuce recall linked to that parasitic stomach bug, and that's still being investigated. Now, we have more here from ABC's medical contributor. Dr. Alec Patel has some advice on what to do. He says when it comes to the food you get at home.
13: According to the CDC and federal officials, the supplier from Taylor Farms, that has been stopped. And the best buyer, the sell date for the lettuce that was involved, that's all been recalled and it should be off of shelves. If you have it in your kitchen for some reason, throw that out. So according to these reports, it is safe now to eat lettuce, but it's important to note that not every case of cyclosporiasis has been tied to this iceberg lettuce.
1: You know, he also says there's something you might want to do if you have things in addition to, like he said there, throw away the lettuce. But if you have other things, you might have options.
13: When in doubt, look at these recalls online, but also just cook your vegetables. Washing it can be important, especially if you buy lettuce and you buy the full head of lettuce and you remove the outer layer. But this granite is a stubborn parasite that clings on to fruits and vegetables. So try washing it with water, but also use one of those little scrub brushes.
1: And he says, when in doubt, frozen vegetables, a little bit of a safer choice. But, you know, for the most part, you go either way. Just make sure you're not consuming those recalled products. All right, let's check weather and traffic now, starting with Chief Meteorologist James Adelot.
14: Hey, Skyler, temps climbing fast. Most of us in the mid-90s by lunchtime, climbing back into that 101 to 103 range this afternoon and tomorrow, and some of us could be up closer to 104 or even 105 by Wednesday. I'm Chief Meteorologist James Adelot for Fox 23 and 102.3 KRMG, Tulsa's News and Talk.
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2: Love hearing the good news from our own Crystal Kelly out on Route 66 and New Sepulpa Road. This collision scene, which did result in a second collision near West 81st. Original impact is starting to clear. Traffic's getting through. We're still going to see some activity. I know there is a gas station right there, kind of a little strip mall off to the side. I think it's got a nice donut spot in it as well, but that's the area we're talking north of the Creek Turnpike as you're making your way up to West Tulsa. If you're traveling across the metro, I-44, Broken Arrow Expressway, all of our highways are looking good. We'll watch Highway 75 down at the Creek Turnpike. That's going to be our first tough spot that develops. From the Brickert Landscaping and Tree Service Traffic Center, I'm Chase Thompson, 102.3 KRMG, Tulsa's News and Talk.
1: And we'll have more of today's top stories on the way here, plus some Wild Brew tickets downtown Tulsa later this month. It's all ahead on the KRMG Morning News.
15: 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I see you still haven't gotten your truck.
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16: Like I don't have enough reminders already. 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
15: Yes, just southwest of 151st and Memorial. 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
16: Well, how would I know? Look, are you going to help me or not?
15: Yes, and I think it's time for you to stand up and get that truck. Be a man.
16: But I'm not a man. Not anymore. I used to be a man, but...
15: You mean you had one of those operations?
16: No, I mean I got married.
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1: Good morning, 6:30. This is the KRMG morning news. I'm Skyler Cooper. We have pretty clear skies right now and 81 in Tulsa. Now, it's starting in the 80s and we'll end up well over triple digits again this afternoon. Maybe not well over, but at least a degree or two over. It's going to feel hot. The 5-day forecast coming up and a little more information on that. Also have some news about where you might want to get lunch for the next couple of weeks, because Peppers at Utica Square has been there forever. They're going to be closing down pretty soon. We'll tell you more about that decision, plus the latest on the ransomware attack down in Coweta. But our top story this morning, you are going to want to get ready for a hot week. We're looking at continued triple digits all week long, maybe even through the weekend. Fox 23 and KRMG chief meteorologist James Adelot says there is no sign of that changing.
18: There are really no significant indications that this weather pattern will change much, with highs gradually climbing back even higher, 102 to 105 through the middle of the week, and no big significant change in sight. Heat index values, though, a little cooler than what we saw in July.
1: And a 5-day forecast coming up. 6:31 now, more of the morning's top stories in the 24-hour Fox News Center with Ben Morgan.
8: Owosso police are now investigating a deadly stabbing. Police say it happened yesterday evening at the Quality Inn in Owosso. Officers say a man was found with multiple stab wounds and was pronounced dead at the scene. Police have not released the victim's identity or details about what led up to the stabbing. It is an ongoing investigation. The city of Coweta says it will not pay hackers following a ransomware attack that locked down computers across City Hall.
19: They've demanded a ransom. We don't know what the amount is because we're not communicating with them. We just refuse to do that.
8: Coweta City Manager Julie Castine says the attack encrypted documents and municipal financial systems, but officials say residents' payment information was not compromised, and police, fire, and 911 services remain operational. The FBI and cybersecurity experts are investigating, while the city works to restore its network from an off-site backup. Water shutoffs and late payment penalties are suspended during this outage. A nearly 5-decade-old Tulsa restaurant is closing its doors this month.
20: Pepper's Grill will close its Utica Square location on August 29th after 48 years in business. Pepper's became known for its casual Southwestern and American menu, including chimichangas, hand-breaded zucchini, steaks, and its famous 99-cent margarita specials. The restaurant thanks generations of customers who made Pepper's a part of their Tulsa story and says it plans to spend the final week celebrating the community that supported it for nearly half a century. Grant Merrill, 102.3 KRMG, Tulsa's News and Talk.
8: A federal jury has convicted 20 48-year-old Aaron Chase Sanders of Bixby of possessing child sexual abuse material. Investigators say more than 220 images were found on Sanders' phone after Tulsa police received a report back in January. Authorities say the material included an AI-generated video involving an identifiable toddler, and 43 children depicted in the seized material were identified through the National Center for Missing and Exploited Children. Sanders remains in custody and will be sentenced at a later date. A Cherokee County woman found guilty in the 2022 murder of a Tahlequah teenager.
9: Friday, the FBI announced a federal jury convicted Billy Vann of second-degree murder in the shooting death of 18-year-old Ethan Gentry. The shooter was a minor at the time and sent Ethan a social media message about his younger brother trying to pick a fight. After some back and forth, the juvenile showed up with his parents and several others armed with guns. A fight broke out when the group was asked to leave. That's when Ethan was killed and his mother and sister were shot. They went to the hospital. Van's husband and son both entered guilty pleas in this case last month. All three are waiting to be sentenced.
8: That is Fox 23 and KRMG's Michelle Lynn. Tulsa police are now searching for a suspect after a man was shot Friday night near 61st and Peoria. Officers say someone kicked in the door of the victim's apartment and shot him in the shoulder. The man was taken to the hospital and is expected to recover. Investigators have not identified a suspect or determined a motive for the shooting. KRMG News. News time is 6:34.
1: Time to check the 5-day forecast brought to you by Don Carlton Honda, 4141 South Memorial, with Fox 23 and KRMG meteorologist Laura Mock.
0: We have more triple-digit days ahead of us, Skyler. Today expected to be around 102 degrees. Sunny skies with a south breeze about 10 to 20 miles per hour. Heat index could be as high as 110 today. Tomorrow, 102. Wednesday, 103. Could be as high as 104 on Thursday. Staying in the triple digits this weekend and staying dry most of the week. I'm certified meteorologist Laura Mock for Fox 23 and 102.3 KRMG, Tulsa's News and Talk.
1: 78 in Bixby, clear 80 at Tulsa's severe weather station.
21: So we have the good news out on Route 66. That earlier collision is wrapped up, but there is some activity with what we'll call a minor secondary collision that's in that same area near West 81st on New Sepulpa Road. Highway 75 at the Creek Turnpike looking okay at the moment. Traveling Glenville into Tulsa Hills, that headache has not developed just yet. To watch as you travel through Owosso, we had a lot of work over the weekend. A lane shifting, ramps opening and closing, getting us ready for that work zone there to be wrapping up in Owosso. It's not just summertime, it's hummertime at River Spirit Casino Resort. Power up your play for a supercharged win on August 29th. 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
1: It is 6:36 now, the KRMG Morning News. We are going to have a big announcement at 7:10, so just a little over half an hour away. We'll make sure you'll be here for that. Tune in, and we'll let you know what's going on at 7:10. Now, on the other side of the break, we'll talk more about the groundbreaking happening for a big renovation, kind of a reimagination, they're calling it, for Fred Johnson Park in Tulsa. $8 million project here, and progress on the airport tower that they're building at Tulsa International. Up next.
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1: 6:39 on KRMG. Now, we have some tickets to give away a little later to Wild Brew. It's going to be at the Arvest Convention Center downtown August 22nd. You can go try a lot of local beer. It's all for a great cause to help save the birds. So it's like a $75 ticket. It's a cool event, but I've got tickets to give you coming up a little later here on the show. And 30 minutes from right now, we'll be making another announcement for KRMG. So be here for that. And let's check more of the morning's top stories now with Ben Morgan.
25: Iranian officials saying the Strait of Hormuz waterway will never fully reopen until the U.S., quote, corrects its behavior. Tehran with a list of demands.
26: Iran is doubling down as President Trump is stepping back on demands related to the Strait of Hormuz. Iran is basically saying that they are working on getting a new plan for navigation all hammered out with Oman, the other country that borders that strategic waterway, but that it's not going to be fully opened until the U.S. gets involved and meets all of Iran's demands. And it is a long and maximalist list there.
25: That's ABC's Shannon Kingston. In the age of loose regulations and hyper-realistic AI-generated images, the advice from political experts this election year is clear. Let the voter beware. ABC's Jim Ryan is in Texas, whose Senate race has provided fertile ground for deep fake campaign ads.
27: In one, Republican Ken Paxton is seen driving a convertible with two mistresses as passengers. In another ad, his Democratic opponent, James Tallarico, is depicted in a dress singing about transgender rights.
28: Boys in white dresses with blue satin sashes.
27: Texas is one of 29 states with laws against AI-generated political ads, but here the ban applies only within 30 days of an election. Jim Ryan, ABC News in Dallas-Fort Worth.
1: As the kids say, we're cooked.
25: It is not looking optimistic.
1: Yeah. 6:41, couple of updates on some things happening around Tulsa for you. Let's start at Fred Johnson Park there at 61st and Riverside. And if you've been over there, you know there's not much to it. It's pretty simple. But the city of Tulsa is going to be putting $8.3 million into a renovation for that park. And they're going to be sprucing it up quite a bit. So they say they'll meet community needs over there, try to get some more neighborhood connections going on. It includes trails, sports courts, a dog park, skate park, a splash pad, and more. And that'll be a huge upgrade because I'm looking at it right now and there's a little playground. There's like a couple of swings, one little covered pavilion to have lunch at or a picnic. And then that's about it. So we're going to be adding a lot to it. $3 million, a little over $3 million of that 8.3 comes from voter approved Improve Our Tulsa funds from Improve Our Tulsa 2. So not the most recent one, but years back. And the other $5 million comes from the newer one, Improve Our Tulsa 3. Plus about $200,000 will go to playground improvements. So they're going to be making upgrades there. Now to the airport, Tulsa International Airport, where they have been working on the new tower there. Installation of the 12 glass panels is underway. Each of those panels, by the way, this is some serious work. They're almost 3 inches thick. They weigh 1,800 pounds. The new tower is going to be about 255 feet tall, which is 100 feet taller than the current tower. I've been in the old one, the current one. It is not that impressive. You would think that'd be a really cool thing to go see. I went up there when I was a teenager and briefly considering air traffic control as a career. Realized my eyes are not cut out for something that important. So you're welcome. I went a different way.
2: Too stressful for me.
1: That too. The additional height's going to help with the view of the airfield. Again, you need somebody who can see it, not like me. The new facility has more workspace in the tower cab, and they are going to be, it's just going to be a huge upgrade. This whole project is about $110 million. They expect to be done with it late 2027, early 2028. And again, that's going to be named after the late Senator Jim Inhofe. 6:43, let's check weather and traffic. Here's Chief Meteorologist James Adelot.
18: Happy Monday, Skylar, and it is hot and will get even hotter. Hottest stretch of weather we've seen in a few years. Back up into that 101 to 103 range today and again tomorrow. By Wednesday, some of us might even get close to 104 or 105. I'm Chief Meteorologist James Adelot for Fox 23 and 102.3 KRMG, Tulsa's News and Talk.
1: Mount Sand Springs right now, 78 degrees. It's 81 at Tulsa's severe weather station.
10: We're just starting to see Highway 75 northbound getting congested near the Creek Turnpike there. Your work zone on the south end of Tulsa Hills. Heading through Tulsa Hills, we'll have some work today for Highway 75. The northbound 75 off-ramp at 71st. It's not going to close, but it's going to be narrowed. Crews are going to be present there doing some surface work from 9 until 3. 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
1: It's a very hot week, and it's going to be a busy one for back to school. A lot of districts start this week, some even today. Some of the bigger ones around Tulsa later this week, and then more next week. So that is going to be a big change for our traffic patterns in the morning. We'll have a little preview of what districts are starting this week next.
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33: Three.
1: Well, we got an update from immigration officials over the weekend on their efforts to increase transparency. ICE now says every officer and agent in the field will have body cams by the end of this month. The change was prompted by the fatal shootings by immigration officers earlier this year. Now, and even some recently, Congress allocated $20 million for the cameras to be deployed.
33: Two.
1: It's It's been the beginning of a busy back-to-school week. Some districts back today. Several districts head back later this week on the larger scale, like Broken Arrow Wednesday, and then Jenks, Owosso, and Union on Thursday, along many others. And then next week, we have Tulsa Public Schools and some others next 19th and 20th.
0: One.
1: Now, our top story this morning, we're going to be in 100-degree heat as far as we can see. Here's National Weather Service meteorologist Michael Bolin with what he sees.
2: Temperatures near over 100 with a heat index of around 105 to 110. So another hot day like we've been having the last several days, and looks like that's going to continue through much of the week.
1: Yeah, over 100 every day. Now, the silver lining here, if you can call it that, the humidity a touch lower than we had the last couple of weeks. So we will still feel very hot. It's going to be hot, but not quite as humid. The heat index, though, still could be up around 105 or 110.
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3: Good morning, Skyler.
1: You felt bad about the forecast the other day. This week has to be killing you.
3: Oh, I know. I feel really bad giving the news of just triple digits every single day.
1: That's kind of the story in the whole five-day forecast, isn't it?
3: Mm-hmm. 102 degrees this afternoon. Sunny skies heat advisory starts at noon for heat index values as high as 110. We'll have sunny skies today. Winds out of the south 10 to 20 miles per hour. Tomorrow looking very similar. High temperature of 102 degrees again. Mostly sunny, a south breeze, but temperatures could come up just a little bit more Wednesday and Thursday, highs as high as 104 degrees. We'll stay in the triple digits this weekend. Temperatures, though, coming down just a few degrees. We'll be mostly sunny, and we might get a chance for rain early next week. I'm certified meteorologist Laura Mock for Fox 23 and 102.3 KRMG, Tulsa's News and Talk.
1: It's nice down in Glenpool right now, 77 degrees. It's clear 81 at Tulsa's severe weather station.
10: It's a nice slowdown developing just north of Glenpool on Highway 75 near the Creek Turnpike. We see Owosso's drive becoming a little busy for southbound Highway 169. Watch your corridor there in Owosso. Changes will still be ongoing for the next few days. A lot of progress, though, as they begin to wrap that up. As you do leave Owosso, you've got an 8-minute drive down towards I-244. 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
1: Good morning on a Monday, 6:50. It's the KRMG Morning News. We've got some tickets to give away. If you want to go to Wild Brew 2026, it's coming up August 22nd, Arbis Convention Center. 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
1: $6.53. Charles, congratulations. Just won those tickets to Wild Brew. Pretty great value. I'll have more for you tomorrow here between 5 and 9 on KRMG. I was just telling Ben in the break, I talked about it earlier this morning, but I have physical soreness today because I actually got off my butt and did stuff this week.
2: Ew.
1: And took the dog on some really long walks. And so my legs are sore from all the walking. Did like 5 miles of walking this weekend. My right arm is also sore, which is weird. Just the one. Then it dawned on me. That's where the dog was pulling on the leash the whole stinking time. So I guess I'll switch the left arm next weekend and try to balance things out. But yeah, getting out there early is the trick. It's not pleasant in the afternoon. I didn't go till about 10 yesterday morning. And even that was starting to get kind of toasty. But Saturday morning was pretty nice. I was out at like 7:45, 8 o'clock, something like that. And it felt great.
2: If you're out there any longer, though, you're going to get roasted.
1: Yeah, it's in this week. We're just looking at the forecast. If you missed it, we have a check of it coming up here. But it's 100s as far as we can see this week, into the weekend. So not going to be fun, especially in the afternoons. I like that the lower humidity is kind of a silver lining, even though it's going to feel like 105. If the humidity had been where it was when we were in the 90s, we would be totally miserable this week. So I'm taking the smallest win we have because that's all we've got.
3: I think your announcement at 7:10 is that we're doing the show from Estes Park, Colorado next week.
1: That'd be great. You know what? I would do the show from the produce room at Costco right now. Like, have you been in that thing? It's 34 degrees, I think, or 36 degrees.
4: Sounds lovely right now. Sounds real nice.
1: If you don't have a Costco membership, you can also go to one of those gas stations with a beer cave. Okay. And just shop around a little bit.
4: Skylar, I want to jump in here. We got a text, and I actually noticed this the other day. Do you know where Anchor, Oklahoma is? I had to look it up.
1: I'm not super familiar.
4: So if you're headed out of Broken Arrow, one of the new digital signs telling you travel distances, I guess it lists Coweta, Muskogee, and Anchor. It's a small unincorporated community. It looks to be just off of Highway 69 near the Muskogee Turnpike. So for those heading out, when you see Anchor, just think that's going to be Highway 69 as you get down closer to Muskogee.
1: Okay. I was wondering why they would put that there. It's, you know, the...
4: I forgot. I saw that the other day, and I was like, I need to look up and see where that actually is.
1: The bustling metropolis of Anchor, Oklahoma.
4: We're going to say it's probably down where that Porter Peach Barn is, right there off the highway.
1: Okay, well, that's a good, you know, reference point for people who are traveling that way and need to know. So,
4: yeah.
1: All right, very cool. 6:55, let's check in with Ben. More of today's top stories, Ben.
5: Well, Skylar, Ukrainian President Volodymyr Zelensky issuing an ultimatum about North Korean troops to be deployed in Russia.
6: Volodymyr Zelensky is out with a new warning. He says 50,000 North Korean troops could be deployed to Russia to support Moscow's war effort. Ukraine claims a North Korean missile unit has already begun deploying to Western Russia with up to 120 ballistic missiles and 6 launchers. Zelensky warning Pyongyang is gaining combat experience and Russian aid. Kyiv is seeking more air defenses from the U.S. and South Korea.
5: And as Fox's Marianne Rafferty in Los Angeles reports on the effort to deport U.S. military service members, family members are the focus of a new investigation by congressional Democrats.
7: A letter signed by more than 60 Democratic lawmakers has been sent to the Department of Homeland Security, the Defense Department, and Veterans Affairs, saying that they're looking into whether DHS and the Pentagon are coordinating to deport military service members and their families. A report from the Associated Press found that more than 50 active duty troops, spouses, and parents have been detained by immigration authorities. The AP says the Trump administration has rolled back protections for military families, and some say service members have been forced to take leave or delay deployment to care for their children after their spouses were detained. DHS told the AP, quote, U.S. military service does not automatically grant lawful immigration status. The Pentagon declined to comment. Tanya J. Powers, Fox News.
1: Chase, our texter who noticed that road sign, is grateful for your report there and says that we should tell the boss, he says, to give us all raises.
4: I think the boss can actually read that text himself.
1: Yeah. Is that carries actual authority, right?
4: The
1: texter said so.
4: We did some valuable investigative journalism just now.
2: Listener's always right, man.
1: 6:57. Let's get weather and traffic Here's Chief Meteorologist James Adelot.
8: Skylar, hope you like it hot because we are cranking up the heat. Some of the hottest weather that we've seen so far this year, and maybe the hottest we've seen in about 3 or 4 years. 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I'm Chief Meteorologist James Adelot for Fox 23 and 102.3 KRMG, Tulsa's News and Talk.
1: And it is 79 right now in Skytook, home of Max Barbecue, 81 at Tulsa's Severe Weather Station.
4: We've got one warm zone that is present, and that's Highway 75. You slow down at the Creek Turnpike. That area is going to get tougher as we get through the next hour. South Broken Arrow was still looking okay. Catoosa, not too bad. Those heading in on Highway 412 and the Will Rogers Turnpike looking good over near 193rd East Avenue. 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
13: 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Dr. Justin Imami has changed so many lives. Now it's your turn.
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1: Good morning, 7:01. This is the KRMG Morning News. I'm Skyler Cooper. Mostly clear right now. We are at 81 in Tulsa. It's going to be over 100 again this afternoon and for the foreseeable future, unfortunately. More on that coming up with the forecast. We also have new information out of Owasso this morning. Police say there was a deadly stabbing at a hotel last night. And where Coweta stands in the wake of their ransomware attack last week. All ahead, we also have a special announcement about KRMG here in about 10 minutes. Stick around. Our top story this morning, we were over 100 both Saturday and Sunday, and Chief Meteorologist James Adelot says that is going to be the case all week.
8: There really is no indication that we will break our streak of triple-digit high temps all the way through the rest of the work week and probably next weekend, too. That'll put us up in the top three for streaks of 100-degree days since the year 2000. Thankfully, the heat index value is just a little lower than what we saw in July.
1: More in the five-day forecast is coming up. 7:02 now. Let's get more of this morning's top stories with Ben Morgan.
5: Owosso police are investigating a deadly stabbing.
3: Police say it happened yesterday evening at the Quality Inn in Owosso. Officers say a man was found with multiple stab wounds and was pronounced dead at the scene. Police have not released the victim's identity or details about what led up to the stabbing. The investigation is ongoing. Grant Merrill, 102.3 KRMG, Tulsa's News and Talk.
5: Coweta's government computers are still offline after a ransomware attack last week. Hackers using the Anubis strain encrypted files across City Hall. They sent ransom demands, but officials refused to engage. City Manager Julie Castine says paying once only invites repeat attacks.
10: I've been through that process before with another city, and we actually got reinfected 2 weeks after we paid the ransom.
5: She says critical systems like 911, dispatch, police, fire, and the city's cloud-based payment processor were untouched, so no resident financial data was exposed. IT teams, cyber insurance specialists, local police, and the FBI are investigating how the breach happened. Thousands of Green Country students are starting the new school year today, as even more are soaking up the final days of summer. Many districts go back to school over the next 2 weeks. Students head back to school this morning at Bishop Kelly. Returning KIPP Tulsa students, Shelter Public Schools in Okmulgee County, Woodland Public Schools in Osage County, and Copan Public Schools in Washington County. Broken Arrow and Union go back to school on Wednesday. Owosso and Jinx head back to school on Thursday. We've got a full rundown of when kids head back to school at KRMG.com. A longtime Tulsa dining institution is preparing to serve its final meals. Pepper's Grill will close its Utica Square location on August 29th after 48 years in business. Pepper's became known for its casual Southwestern and American menu, including chimichangas, hand-breaded zucchini, steaks, and its famous 99-cent margarita specials. The restaurant thanked generations of customers who made Pepper's part of their Tulsa story and says it plans to spend its final weeks celebrating the community that's supported it for nearly half a century. A Welling woman has been found guilty of second-degree murder in Indian Country in connection with a deadly 2022 shooting. The FBI says Billy Renee Van was convicted for her role in the shooting, which also involved her husband and son. Both men pleaded guilty in July. All three are now awaiting sentencing. One person is dead following an early Sunday morning crash in West Tulsa. The Oklahoma Highway Patrol says a vehicle was traveling on I-244 near West 41st shortly after 1:45 a.m. when it left the roadway, struck two light poles and a sign, then caught fire. The driver's identity has not yet been released. KRMG News time is 7:04.
1: Time to check the five-day forecast brought to you by Don Carlton Honda, 4141 South Memorial, with Fox 23 and KRMG meteorologist Laura Mock.
9: I have nothing but triple digits in the five-day forecast, Skyler. High temperature today, 102 degrees. Heat advisory going into effect at noon for heat index values as high as 110. We'll be sunny today, a little bit of a south breeze. Tomorrow, much of the same. 102, mostly sunny, just hot. Temperatures as high as 104 by Wednesday or Thursday, and we'll stay in the triple digits this weekend. I'm certified meteorologist Laura Mock for Fox 23 and 102.3 KRMG, Tulsa's News and Talk.
7: 78 in Bixby and 82 at Tulsa's Severe Weather Station.
14: We've got Highway 75 dealing with a headache already near the Creek Turnpike. That congestion getting tougher there northbound on that south end of Tulsa Hills. Through Tulsa Hills, Highway 75 is moving well. We'll have some work at 71st for an off-ramp today. Won't close, but we'll see crews present doing some work starting at 9. Looking up towards Owosso, we had a lot of work even over the weekend, and that's going to continue for the next couple days. Right now, southbound Highway 169 looks great out of Owosso into the metro. Your car's AC could be working overtime in this record heat. Get your car's AC running cool again. Contact Denise, one of the Tulsa AMCO centers. They have 41st and Harvard, 15th and Memorial. Also, Broken Arrow, one block east of Main Street on 71st AMCO. 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
1: On a Monday, it's the KRMG Morning News. Little programming note for you. If you normally tune in for the 7:30 Monday with the mayor, he has, well, he's traveling today, so we will not have Mayor Monroe Nichols for this Monday. But we do have more of this Monday morning's top stories right now. We check that with Ben Morgan.
5: The situation in the Middle East remains tense as Iran issues new demands to the U.S. amid ongoing talks to reopen the Strait of Hormuz.
17: Iran's Supreme National Security Council issued a fresh statement over the weekend calling on the United States to permanently end the war and compensate Iran for damages before the strait would reopen. Iran's foreign minister says even if a deal is reached, it doesn't necessarily mean the strait will stay open.
18: The talks with Oman are about the temporary route. We are almost very close to the result. Determining the route by Iran and Oman does not necessarily mean the reopening of the Strait of Hormuz.
17: With details still being worked out, the U.S. naval blockade remains in effect. U.S. Central Command says as of August 9th, CENTCOM has redirected 55 commercial vessels disabled to and boarded to ensure compliance.
5: That is Fox's Trey Yangston, Tel Aviv. More than 180 new wildfires across the U.S. since Saturday. According to the government agency that tracks them, eight of those fires quickly grew into large infernos, mostly in the western states, the flames forcing people from their homes in the U.S. and in Canada.
19: Firefighters working to contain nearly 100 large fires nationwide. In Utah, hundreds of thousands of acres scorched. Two pilots were killed, fighting a 174-square-mile wildfire still burning. The helicopter, flying in an area of steep terrain, crashed, igniting another fire. People in southern Oregon forced to evacuate as the Wright Spring fire grows in size.
5: That is ABC's Sophie Flay.
1: It is 7:11 on KRMG. And we've been excited to tell you some more news regarding some programming here. On KRMG, we told you last Monday that we are moving to 96.5 FM, moving 102.3 to 96.5 for your everyday KRMG programming, and lots of excitement around that. Happens August 31st. But before we get there, we have more changes, and this regards AM 740. A lot of people have been asking us about that, and we are very, very stoked to tell you that this year, AM 740 KRMG is your home for the Dallas Cowboys football right here on KRMG.
3: Yes.
1: So, hence the Dallas theme. Thank you, Grant.
3: Yeah.
1: That is going to be this Saturday, first preseason game. You'll hear it live right here on AM 740. Not on the FM side, so if you want to hear your traditional talk, your news and everything, when the Cowboys are on, you listen to FM. If you want to hear the Cowboys, we're going to be on AM 740 with that. Otherwise, you'll hear the same KRMG on both, as you always have. But, yeah, this Saturday is the first preseason game. That's the 15th for Cowboys football, now right here on KRMG. The real regular season starts Sunday, the 13th of September. Very excited to let you know about that. So a lot of people have been wondering what AM is going to look like going forward. That's what we have for you, is that we're going to continue on as we always have. But this year, adding Dallas Cowboys football. A lot of Cowboys fans around here. If you go anywhere in town during football season, you typically see the gear. You see all the excitement from the fans here. A lot of people I know go down a lot every football season.
20: April will be excited.
1: Yeah, April's a Cowboys fan.
3: We're all trained to hate the Philadelphia Eagles.
1: So. Well, you know what? I'm not going to make this about me. But go Birds. No, I will actually really be excited about this, because we could hear, you know, they play a couple times a year usually, so we can hear those games on KRMG. It kind of makes me think back to when we had Troy Aikman here in the studio.
20: Oh, yeah.

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1: Moving along very well here on the Broken Arrow Expressway. So far, looks good near I-44. Your Midtown Drive, not bad there onto downtown. Highway 75 becoming tougher near the Creek Turnpike. That congestion is working its way down towards 121st. It's rough there northbound 75. Southbound 75 looks great through Tulsa Hills from I-44 down to the Creek Turnpike. 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
2: 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More on that next.
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10: Three.
2: You want to get your fajitas and margaritas now because Pepper's at Utica Square is closing for good. Pepper's has been a fixture in Tulsa right there in Utica Square for nearly 50 years, and they announced they're going to close up permanently on August 29th.
10: Two.
2: You just heard it live, and if you missed it, let me tell you again, AM 740, KRMG is the new home for Dallas Cowboys football. You'll hear the games right here on AM 740, KRMG. First preseason game is this Saturday, August 15th. Regular season starts September 13th.
10: One.
2: Our top story this morning, temperatures expected to hit triple digits every day this week. Meteorologist Michael Bolin with the National Weather Service says we get a little bit of a break from the humidity at least. It's not going to be much, though.
11: Not as humid as it was maybe like back like a week or two ago when we were hitting like those 115 heat index. But there's still some humidity around, and that'll make the heat index those feel like temperatures up around like 105 to 110.
2: Now, he says there's a slight chance for a pop-up shower here and there this week. Not a whole lot of rain to really add up at all, if you even find yourself under one. But he says this weekend even, we're looking all the way into the weekend with triple digits. Tulsa Metro will be under a heat advisory again today, noon until 8.
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1: 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Morning, Laura.
2: Good morning, Skylar.
3: It is going to be a hot day, and what I'm looking at here, a very hot week.
2: Oh, yeah. Nothing but triple digits in the five-day forecast. Today, 102 degrees.
3: And next couple days looks kind of the same.
2: Oh, and it could get worse. So today's going to be hot, sunny, a little bit of a south breeze today, 10 to 20 miles per hour. Don't forget, heat advisory goes into effect at noon for heat index values. As high as 110. Tomorrow, 102. Wednesday and Thursday could be the hottest days of the week with temperatures as high as 104. Temperatures come down just a few degrees for the weekend, but we're still going to be in the triple digits. I'm certified meteorologist Laura Mock for Fox 23 and 102.3 KRMG, Tulsa's News and Talk.
4: Mostly sunny skies, 82 in Catoosa and 82 at Tulsa Severe Weather Station.
5: Work zone slowdown starting to fire up all across the Tulsa Metro. Highway 75 northbound coming in from Glen Pool. You've got some slow going as you approach the Creek Turnpike there. We do have a crash in the 6300 block of eastbound I-244, and that is going to be, hang with me just a second, that is going to be just shy of the Sheridan exit as you're heading eastbound on Highway 244, so be watching for that. 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
1: 721. Here on the KRMG Morning News for a Monday. We'll have more to tell you about our big new announcement this morning that we're going to be the home of the Dallas Cowboys this season for AM 740. 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
6: 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Bigger, better, clearer, same reliable news, weather, traffic, and talk. 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
1: 723, the KRMG Morning News. Yes, August 31st is the day we move to 96.5. Find us there that morning. And if you just got in the car, our big announcement today was that AM 740 KRMG, of course, sticking around and adding Dallas Cowboys football this season. First preseason game is Saturday this weekend, August 15th. And then the first regular season game, Sunday, September 13th. They play the Giants. Let me scroll through here. They don't play the Eagles until October 26th. We have to wait a while. I think they opened the season with them last year.
5: We going to have some bets on that game?
1: I don't know. We'll bet you a cheese stick.
5: Okay. Chris will buy some donuts. I'd bet some donuts.
1: There you go.
13: I'd like a cheesesteak.
1: Can't go wrong. Also, I need to ask my dad about this because he's from New Jersey,
3: right across the river from Philadelphia. But that's how he became such a Philly sports fan. But their new governor in New Jersey makes a bold claim that the best cheesesteak is actually in New Jersey, not Philadelphia.
5: The Penns Grove area?
3: Yeah, that's where he's from.
5: Yeah.
3: I don't know where she found her. There's probably not a cheesesteak place in Penns Grove anymore. But yeah, that's also home of Bruce Willis.
5: Okay.
3: Fun fact. A lot of stars coming out of that town. 724. Let's get more top stories now with Ben.
12: A Capitol Hill family feud could impact the balance of power in the House. There are concerns accusations levied against an Ohio congressman could cost the GOP their narrow majority.
13: Sources say Ohio Republican Max Miller is determined to fight on, despite allegations he denies of abuse leveled against him by his ex-wife and two other women. Up against a Monday deadline to take his name off the ballot, the Cleveland area congressman shrugs off a growing number of calls to drop out.
14: There's no chance that I'm removing
13: calls led by Ohio Senator Bernie Moreno, the father of Miller's ex-wife. Sources say President Trump called Miller last week, concerned his continued candidacy could put a safe Republican seat in play.
12: That's ABC's Stephen Portnoy. Today is the last chance to participate in this year's annual Grateful Dead meetup at the movies.
15: The Grateful Dead's 1991 concert at what was then called Giant Stadium in East Rutherford, New Jersey, is considered one of the band's best, and it's back on the big screen. The 2026 Grateful Dead meetup at the movies features the complete show from June 17, 1991, celebrating its 35th anniversary. Meetup at the movies is a yearly event that started in 2011, where Grateful Dead concert videos and films are shown in movie theaters across the country. The set list includes classics like Truckin' and Uncle John's Band, with some of the rarer cuts like Might As Well and China Doll. Get ticket information at meetupatthemovies.com. Tanya J. Powers, Fox News.
3: There's a recent salmonella outbreak made hundreds of people sick across more than two dozen states now. There's a new public health alert about it.
16: The U.S. Department of Agriculture issued the alert for multiple meat and poultry items sold at major grocery and convenience store chains. Those include Walmart, Kroger, and Albertsons. The USDA says the products contain jalapenos that may be contaminated with salmonella. The alert comes as federal officials investigate a multi-state outbreak linked to recalled jalapenos that has sickened 345 people in 27 states. Officials say none of those illnesses have been linked to the products included in the new alert. People who bought any affected items should not eat or serve them. The USDA says its list could expand as more products are identified. Angelo Bavaro, Fox News.
3: And he says you can do a search on the USDA website for their recall section and get a full list of recalled products. 727, the KRMG Morning News. Time for weather and traffic. Here's Chief Meteorologist James Adelot.
17: Happy Monday, Skylar. And it is hot and will get even hotter. Hottest stretch of weather we've seen in a few years. Back up into that 101 to 103 range today and again tomorrow. By Wednesday, some of us might even get close to 104 or 105. I'm Chief Meteorologist James Adelot for Fox 23 and 102.3 KRMG, Tulsa's News and Talk.
4: 79 in Glenpool and 82 at Tulsa Severe Weather Station.
18: Watching some work zone slowdowns continue to develop. Highway 75 northbound, tougher at the Creek Turnpike. We've got that in South Broken Arrow, westbound Creek Turnpike and Olive. If you're leaving Owosso right now, Highway 169 southbound, moving very well into the metro. Catoosa drivers, those coming in on the Turnpike or on Highway 412, not looking too rough just yet as you merge here at 193rd. I'll watch that closely over the next 30 minutes. Is your roof ready for the summertime temperatures? The damage the heat can cause? 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
3: Coming up at 7:30, we have more information out of Coweta, where they announced last week they were hit with a ransomware attack. What the city says they are not going to do in response. Plus, it's back to school for a lot of districts this week, some even starting today. More on that next.
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22: 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The kids have moved out.
21: Well, then how could she win by 10 votes?
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22: Of course. If anything goes wrong, if it's fixable, they'll fix it for as long as we live there. You know, for 25 years, my wife and I were happy as can be. Then something dreadful happened.
21: What happened?
22: We met.
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1: Good morning, 7:30. This is the KRMG Morning News. I'm Skyler Cooper. Thanks for being here early on a Monday. It's 81 degrees right now. We have mostly clear skies, and we will warm up to triple digits once again today. We did that both Saturday and Sunday, and it's all we can see looking ahead. More on that in just a second. Coming up here on the KRMG Morning News, back to school week, really a busy one here. Some start today, but a lot of the big districts start later this week and some even next week. And we're following up with police in Owosso after a deadly stabbing there last night at a hotel. Our top story this morning is kids are heading back to school later this week. They'll be doing so in one of the longest stretches of 100-degree weather we've seen in years.
17: We will likely stay at or above 100 each afternoon all the way into next weekend. So we're getting into that top three for streaks above 100 since the year 2000. Thankfully, the humidity's down just a touch. That means the heat index not as brutal as what we saw in July.
1: That's Chief Meteorologist James Adelot of the five-day forecast just minutes away. Now at 7:31, we check more of this morning's top stories in the 24-hour Fox News Center with Ben Morgan.
12: Owosso police investigating after a man was stabbed to death at a hotel last night.
23: At the Quality Inn and Suites near Highway 169 and 76th Street North. Police say they found the man with multiple stab wounds. They're still working to determine the circumstances of his death.
12: That is Fox 23 and KRMG's Michelle Lynn. Police are still searching for a 16-year-old wanted in connection with a quadruple shooting in North Tulsa. Happened Friday morning near 73rd East Avenue and Latimer Place. The victims are between 16 and 23 years old. All four went to the hospital.
24: They're all people from the neighborhood here, from what I gather. And there was an argument over something earlier, and he was confronted by some people here in the neighborhood and decided to use a firearm to end the argument, I guess.
12: Police say the 16-year-old suspect is still on the run and is considered armed and dangerous. If you know anything that could help police, you're asked to call Crime Stoppers. Thousands of Green Country students are starting the new school year today, as even more are soaking up the final days of summer.
25: Many districts go back to school over the next 2 weeks. Students head back to school this morning at Bishop Kelly. Returning KIPP Tulsa students, Shelter Public Schools in Okmulgee County, Woodland Public Schools in Osage County, and Copan Public Schools in Washington County. Broken Arrow and Union go back to school on Wednesday. Owosso and Jinx head back to school on Thursday. We've got a rundown of when kids head back to school at KRMG.com. Crystal Kelly, 102.3 KRMG, Tulsa's News and Talk.
12: Cherokee Nation now sharing their thoughts on a proposed aluminum smelter at the Port of Inola. Principal Chief Chuck Hoskin Jr. is asking private developer and government regulators to consult with the tribe on the potential impact of the smelter on Cherokee land. Hoskin is directing the Cherokee Nation Secretary of Natural Resources to seek engagement with groups involved in developing and regulating the center. The smelter would technically sit on the Muscogee Creek Reservation. Chief Hoskin acknowledged that, but still cited concerns about the impacts on Cherokee land. The Muscogee Creek Tribal Council has already passed a resolution that opposed the project.
26: Hearing none. Roll call vote, please.
27: Lucian Tiger?
28: Yes.
27: Robin Whitecloud?
29: Yes.
2: We have 15 in favor, 0 against.
7: 15 in favor, 0 against. That motion is adopted.
12: Muskogee Creek leaders believe that the smelter would have, quote, generational environmental trauma. Tulsa police now searching for a suspect after a man was shot Friday night near 61st and Peoria. Officers say someone kicked in the door of the victim's apartment and shot him in the shoulder. The man was taken to the hospital. He is expected to recover. Investigators have not identified a suspect or determined a motive for that shooting. A 20-year-old Texas man is dead after his vehicle crashed into Claremore Lake Saturday night. The Oklahoma Highway Patrol says Sebastian Camacho was driving Claremore Lake Park Road just before 9 p.m. when the vehicle went off the end of the dead-end road and into the lake. Camacho was pronounced dead at the scene while a passenger survived. That crash remains under investigation. KRMG News time is 7:34.
1: 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The certified meteorologist, Laura Mock.
8: The heat continues today, Skyler. High temperature 102 degrees. Heat advisory going into effect at noon. We'll have sunny skies and winds out of the south about 10 to 20 miles per hour. Tomorrow, 102 degrees. The heat continues Wednesday and Thursday. Could see temperatures as high as 104, and we're likely staying in the triple digits this weekend. I'm certified meteorologist Laura Mock for Fox 23 and 102.3 KRMG, Tulsa's News and Talk.
25: Mostly sunny skies, 81 in Sand Springs and 82 at Tulsa Severe Weather Station.
18: Let's see what happens over these next 30 minutes. A lot of us traveling. We have Highway 75 northbound tough at the Creek Turnpike. Those coming in on the south end of Tulsa Hills. South Broken Arrow, it's westbound Creek Turnpike tough at Olive. We get away from those two corridors. There's not a whole lot of major issues. We do have Highway 169 northbound slowing near 61st, 51st up towards the BA. Southbound 169 getting sluggish there near 41st at the Broken Arrow Expressway. We're going to have that for the BA and I-44 interchange as well. Use the inside lanes of the interstate if you're heading across town. Your backyard should be for barbecues, not breeding grounds for fleas and ticks. 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From the Rickert Landscaping and Tree Service Traffic Center, I'm Chase Thompson, 102.3 KRMG, Tulsa's News and Talk.
1: 7:36 on the KRMG Morning News. A little bit later, I have some information about big changes to two areas of Tulsa. At least I'll give you some progress reports here. There's airport tower changes that we've been following. They have that new one that's going up. I have a couple of updates for you there. Also, changes to Tulsa Park, Fred Johnson Park. They've announced, the city did, what major changes they're going to do. If you look at it right now, there's not much to it, and they're going to make a bunch of upgrades. Those and more of today's top stories next.
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3: 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And if you just got in the car, we made another big announcement today that KRMG AM 740 is going to be your home for the Dallas Cowboys football this season. So starting Saturday, first preseason game, that's the 15th, and then the first regular season game is September 13th. So when the games are on, that's what you'll hear on AM 740. Otherwise, you still hear everyday programming from KRMG right there on AM 740, and here a few weeks also on 96.5 FM. At 7:40, let's check more of this morning's top stories with Ben Morgan.
12: Israel rejecting the International Board of Peace's proposal for Gaza over concerns that Hamas will not disarm, as Israeli Prime Minister Benjamin Netanyahu claims they need better assurances.
13: Israel is publicly rejecting a U.S.-backed Gaza peace plan. Prime Minister Benjamin Netanyahu is vowing there will be no military withdrawal until Hamas fully disarms. He also says a Palestinian state will not be established as long as he's prime minister. The 15-point deal was negotiated by President Trump's International Board of Peace. Netanyahu is facing pressure from his right-wing base to oppose both moves ahead of elections.
12: That's Fox's Marianne Rafferty. The man charged in Tupac Shakur's 1996 killing in Las Vegas is going to trial. 63-year-old Dwayne Davis is facing one charge of murder with a deadly weapon with the intent to promote, further, or assist a criminal gang in Shakur's death. Jury selection is set for today. Davis says that he is innocent.
15: This trial has been 30 years now in the making, and for all that time, the murder of Tupac Shakur was one of the biggest unsolved cases of our time. The years turned to decades. The mystery really echoed across generations of this rap icon who was taken out on near the Vegas Strip in a fatal drive-by shooting. And to many on the outside, at least, it seemed like a pretty cold case, and a case that was going to stay cold.
12: That is ABC News investigative reporter Sasha Pesnik.
3: It is 7:42. And by the way, Tulsa Mayor Monroe Nichols was traveling today, so he was not available to join us for Monday with the mayor. We'll check back in with him next week. I want to give you an update here. If you are a Mac user, they have a bug fix they're pushing out. And this is one of the things that when I sold computers and I would sell Apple products, one of the selling points was they were a little more secure. At least 15 years ago, there weren't a lot of people trying to get in and hack those things with viruses. Not as common as it was on Windows machines anyway. But they're a little more vulnerable now, as you know, those scammers and hackers are just everywhere trying to get into everything. So if you have a Mac, a MacBook Pro or one of the standard iMacs, you may need to update your operating system.
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26: Mac OS users, it's time to update your operating system again and protect yourself. Apple now has Mac OS Tahoe's latest bug fix for you. It's version 26.6.1, and it addresses a very real security matter, leaving your Mac computer vulnerable to a hack. According to Apple's own publication, this quick update plugs up a figurative hole that would allow an attacker to authenticate screen sharing from your device, meaning a Mac computer, without credentials. That could potentially have meant a bad actor could gain access to a Mac remotely, even if only being able to view someone's screen. A similar bug fix was also pushed for older versions of Mac OS running on older Mac machines. The bug fix comes just a week or so after following the release of 26.6 and roughly a month or so before the expected rollout of the production release of Mac OS Golden Gate, or version 27. With Fox on Tech, I'm Evan Brown, Fox News.
3: Now, I mentioned hacking and scammers. Well, the city of Coweta hit by a ransomware attack last week. The city says they're not going to pay the ransom. They know better. The city manager says she's been down that road before, and it doesn't work to pay them off. So we'll get more in-depth on that coming up just after 8 o'clock here on the Monday edition of the KRMG Morning News. Now weather and traffic. Here's Chief Meteorologist James Adelot.
4: Skyler, hope you like it hot because we are cranking up the heat. Some of the hottest weather that we've seen so far this year, and maybe the hottest we've seen in about 3 or 4 years. Back up 100 to 103 today and tomorrow, and we could go even higher Wednesday. I'm Chief Meteorologist James Adelot for Fox 23 and 102.3 KRMG, Tulsa's News and Talk.
25: Mostly sunny skies, 82. In Catoosa and 82 at Tulsa Severe Weather Station.
18: I have Highway 169 northbound and southbound becoming tough at the Broken Arrow Expressway. Westbound Broken Arrow Expressway is going to be tough for you at I-44. We get away from those interchanges. We've got work zone headaches. Highway 75 northbound, very rough at the Creek Turnpike. The Creek Turnpike for south Broken Arrow, that's westbound at Olive. Some good news is Catoosa is not terrible this morning. And then if you're heading through Owosso, Highway 169 is busy, but a pretty good drive. Now we'll have more changes continuing in Owosso this week as that project begins to wrap up. 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
28: Three.
3: More than 180 new wildfires across the U.S. just since Saturday. That's according to the government agency that tracks those fires. Now, eight of them quickly growing into large infernos, mostly out in the western states, but also those flames forcing people from their homes. Not just in that part of the U.S., but also up in Canada.
28: Two.
3: The Cherokee Nation says the tribe will protect its citizens from threats to the environment and culture posed by the construction of hyperscale data centers on tribal lands. They say the tribe will not support data centers on reservation or non-tribal land without proper consultation, addressing environmental concerns and the community input. And we want to hear from community input.
28: One.
3: Now, our top story this morning, it's going to be another hot one today. The heat advisory starts at noon, runs till 8 p.m.
25: The National Weather Service says heat indexes could climb as high as 110 this week. Meteorologist Michael Boland says it looks like we will hit temperatures of 100 every day this week.
1: Pretty much the same day every day is what it's going to feel like. Dry weather, not really any rain chances for the Tulsa area, and temperatures continuing around 100, maybe a little bit over 100, 101, 102.
25: Bowen says we could see a pop-up shower here and there during the week, but most days will stay above 100 degrees. The humidity should be lower than what we've dealt with over the last couple of weeks, but it will still be enough to make it feel like 105 to 110. Crystal Kelly, 102.3 KRMG, Tulsa's News and Talk.
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3: 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Certified meteorologist Laura Mock. Morning, Laura.
2: Good morning, Skylar.
3: Not a cool down in sight.
2: The temperatures this weekend may end up being a degree or two cooler, but that's still triple digits.
3: Yeah, we're looking at over 100 all week, aren't we?
2: Yes, we are. Today expected to be 102 degrees, sunny skies, south breeze only 10 to 20 miles per hour. It's just going to feel like a hot hair dryer. Heat advisory goes into effect at noon. Heat index values could be as high as 110. We stay in the triple digits the next several days. 102 on Tuesday, temperatures as high is 103 or 104 Wednesday and Thursday. Low 100s expected this weekend, staying dry until maybe a chance for rain next week. I'm certified meteorologist Laura Mock for Fox 23 and 102.3 KRMG, Tulsa's News and Talk.
25: 81 in Sand Springs, mostly sunny, and 82 at Tulsa Severe Weather Station.
18: Highway 169 southbound becoming tougher at 41st there as you approach the Broken Arrow Expressway. Northbound Highway 169 is tough at 51st there, getting up to the BA interchange. Now those on the expressway, you're inbound drive is busy up towards I-44. You get through the Sheridan curve. It looks okay in Midtown right now. On to downtown Tulsa, eastbound I-44 is becoming tough at the Broken Arrow Expressway. Work zones are looking a little rougher. That's the Creek Turnpike and South Broken Arrow at Olive. And then Highway 75 northbound at the Creek Turnpike. That congestion is down to 121st Street. 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
3: I mentioned those wildfires a second ago. I'll have more on that coming up. We'll have a little bit more information on the jalapeno recall. 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
4: 7:54, the KRMG Morning News. If you missed the announcement this hour, we are now AM 740 KRMG, home of the Dallas Cowboys. So this season, you'll hear the Cowboys on AM 740. We'll continue with news and talk and weather and traffic and everything you know from KRMG on FM. And, of course, starting August 31st, that'll be on 96.5. So a couple of big changes here. The big KMR here.
5: God needed a place to listen to his team.
4: 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I'm struggling to go over the, like, stay on the fence here because this is a really exciting thing.
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4: But my East Coast family roots have... You know, an interesting time with this.
6: He's visibly shaking.
4: I am actually, yeah, I'm convulsing over here. I haven't heard from Bob Cooper yet. I don't know if he's okay. What's cool is we can hear our birds here on AM 740 a couple times a year now. 7:55, let's check more of the morning's top stories with Ben.
7: Wildfires continue to burn in the western U.S., forcing some residents to evacuate.
8: All of us all across the country have felt the impacts from the Canadian wildfires. In terms of the smoke, nearly 8 million acres have burned across Canada due to wildfires so far this year. And across the country, we have had more than 180 wildfires start over the weekend. One of those was the Bug Fire. This continues to burn northwest of Reno. This thing exploded in size over the weekend. In fact, more than double the size compared to this time yesterday. Breezy conditions are back in the forecast for this region today, and there are elevated fire weather concerns across the northern Great Basin. Until we get a good soaking rain and more containment on these fires across the Pacific Northwest, we'll still be dealing with air quality alerts again today.
7: That is Fox's Melanie Black. A jalapeno recall getting even bigger. The Agriculture Department saying 18 meat and poultry products like wraps, burritos, enchiladas, and salads could contain peppers tainted with salmonella. Major grocery stores are now on alert. Details from ABC's Elizabeth Schulze.
9: They were sold at stores including Kroger, HEB, Walmart, and Albertsons with use-by dates between August 3rd and 16th. Now, along with that, Taylor Farms, the company linked to the record cyclosporiasis outbreak, tells us that it's recalling additional foods with jalapenos like guacamole and salsa. These products were sold at stores including Target, Whole Foods, and Trader Joe's.
7: Now, Taylor Farms says it's not aware of illnesses tied to the foods at this time. Walmart says it is moving quickly to remove the foods, including pico de gallo.
4: It's a great case for a meat and potato diet over here.
6: I have no problem with that.
4: Never got sick on a ribeye. 756, Gen Z struggling to save and buy a home. Young adults across the nation getting priced out of the American dream.
10: In 1975, nearly half of young adults were living on their own, working, married, and had a family. Today, that has dropped to just 1 in 5. And nearly 3 in 4 Gen Z adults say financial challenges have forced them to postpone at least one major life milestone. Gen Z accounts for just about 4% of home buyers today. When it comes to the cost of living over the last 6 months, a recent Fox News poll asked voters under 30 how much financial hardship inflation has caused them and their family. Nearly 40% said yes, a serious hardship, and about half said yes, but not a serious hardship. In New York, Lauren Simonetti, Fox Business.
4: It is 7:58 on the KRMG Morning News on Monday. Thanks for listening here. When we get into the 8 o'clock hour, a lot of updates to bring you on our local news from this morning and over the weekend, but also following up on something that started last week in the city of Coweta. They say they were the victims of a ransomware attack. There's something they say they are not going to do to try to resolve this, and we'll have that and more of the morning's top stories coming up.
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16: 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Still Tulsa's news, weather, traffic, and talk. Just sounding smoother.
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4: Good morning. It's 8 o'clock. I'm Skyler Cooper. This is the KRMG Morning News. Welcome to Monday. 82 degrees right now, sunshine and hot this afternoon. More on that in just a second. Now, a couple of things we've got coming up here. The latest on the ransomware attack in Coweta. They say they're hoping to make a step forward today and then another step forward in repair and recovery tomorrow. We'll tell you about that in depth coming up. In Owosso, police are investigating a deadly stabbing. They say it happened last night at a hotel. Our top story this morning, get ready for a hot week. We were 100 degrees or over yesterday and on Saturday, and that's going to continue all week long. Fox 23 and KRMG chief meteorologist James Adelot says really no sign of change at this point.
18: There are really no significant indications that this weather pattern will change much, with highs gradually climbing back even higher, 102 to 105 through the middle of the week, and no big significant change in sight. Heat index values, though, a little cooler than what we saw in July.
4: And we'll get more on the weather with the five-day forecast coming up here in just a couple minutes. Let's check more of the morning's top stories now in the 24-hour Fox News Center with Ben Morgan.
7: Owosso police now investigating a deadly stabbing. Police say it happened yesterday evening at the Quality Inn in Owosso. Officers say a man was found with multiple stab wounds and was pronounced dead at the scene. Police have not released the victim's identity or details about what led up to the stabbing. The investigation is ongoing. The city of Coweta says it will not pay hackers following a ransomware attack that locked down computers across City Hall.
19: They've demanded a ransom. We don't know what the amount is because we're not communicating with them. We just refuse to do that.
7: Coweta City Manager Julie Castine says the attack encrypted documents and municipal financial systems, but officials say residents' payment information was not compromised and police, fire, and 911 services remain operational. We are going to go in depth on this story coming up. A nearly five-decade-old Tulsa restaurant is closing its doors this month.
20: Pepper's Grill will close its Utica Square location on August 29th after 48 years in business. Pepper's became known for its casual Southwestern and American American menu, including chimichangas, hand-breaded zucchini, steaks, and its famous 99-cent margarita specials. The restaurant thanked generations of customers who made Peppers a part of their Tulsa story and says it plans to spend the final week celebrating the community that supported it for nearly half a century. Grant Merrill, 102.3 KRMG, Tulsa's News and Talk.
7: A federal jury convicting a 28-year-old Aaron Chase Sanders of Bixby of possessing child sexual abuse material. Investigators say more than 220 images were found on Sanders' phone after Tulsa police received a report back in January. Authorities say the material included an AI-generated video involving an identifiable toddler, and 43 children depicted in the seized material were identified through the National Center for Missing and Exploited Children. Sanders remains in custody and will be sentenced at a later date. A Cherokee County woman found guilty in the 2022 murder of a Tahlequah teenager.
12: Friday, the FBI announced a federal jury convicted Billy Vann of second-degree murder in the shooting death of 18-year-old Ethan Gentry. The shooter was a minor at the time and sent Ethan a social media message about his younger brother trying to pick a fight. After some back and forth, the juvenile showed up with his parents and several others armed with guns. A fight broke out when the group was asked to leave. That's when Ethan was killed and his mother and sister were shot. They went to the hospital. Van's husband and son both entered guilty pleas in this case last month. All three are waiting to be sentenced.
7: That's Fox 23 and KRMG's Michelle Lynn. Tulsa police are searching for a suspect after a man was shot Friday night near 61st and Peoria. Officers say someone kicked in the door of the victim's apartment and shot him in the shoulder. That man was taken to the hospital and is expected to recover. Investigators have not identified a suspect or determined a motive for the shooting. KRMG News time is 8:04.
4: And we're checking the five-day forecast brought to you by Don Carlton Honda, 4141 South Memorial. Here's the latest with certified meteorologist Laura Mock.
21: We have more triple-digit days ahead of us, Skylar. Today expected to be around 102 degrees. Sunny skies with a south breeze about 10 to 20 miles per hour. Heat index could be as high as 110 today. Tomorrow, 102. Wednesday, 103. Could be as high as 104 on Thursday. Staying in the triple digits this weekend and staying dry most of the week. I'm certified meteorologist Laura Mock for Fox 23 and 102.3 KRMG, Tulsa's News and Talk.
22: Mostly sunny skies, 77 in Muskogee and 82 at Tulsa Severe Weather Station.
23: Roughest drive is Highway 75 northbound at the Creek Turnpike. The Creek Turnpike is also busy for South Broken Arrow drivers. Broken Arrow Expressway sluggish at I-44, but at that for I-44 at the BA. We'll say that Highway 169 is looking better near the Broken Arrow Expressway. In Tulsa Hills, I have northbound Highway 75 slowing at 71st. As you work up towards 61st, looks like we may have some trouble developing in your work zone. South end of Tulsa Hills, Highway 75 is tough down at the Creek Turnpike. That's still dealing with a headache starting at 121st for those that are northbound. From the Rickert Landscaping and Tree Service Traffic Center, I'm Chase Thompson, 102.3 KRMG, Tulsa's News and Talk.
3: 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Same KRMG. We're moving up the dial to 96.5 FM. Tulsa's news, weather, traffic, and talk will sound even better. 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
4: 8:06 now on a Monday morning. I'm Skyler Cooper. The whole crew is here. Crystal Kelly, Grant Merrill, Ben Morgan, Chase Thompson. Feels like a Monday, though, guys. I mean,
7: it sure does.
4: Yeah, I don't know
7: it really
4: if it's
7: does today.
4: The heat getting to us or what? I don't know. But I was telling Crystal earlier, we were comparing weekend activities. You were also outside.
24: I was.
4: Yours looked better, I will be honest. I didn't really stray far from the neighborhood this weekend. But where'd you go? It was,
24: Little Blue State Park Disney, Oklahoma. All the way through that area, there are creeks that are spring-fed and just gorgeous and cold, and you can see all the way to the bottom. You can see fishes and crawdads and all kinds of stuff.
4: You saw, in addition to all of those species, a particular common breed of animal.
24: Yeah, it was really weird. We saw four dogs out there, and three of them were Chihuahuas.
4: Did you have Wrigley?
24: Yes, we had Wrigley. So okay. There were four Chihuahuas out there, and everybody thought it was so funny that those are the dogs we're seeing out in the water now.
4: Yeah, no Labs or Huskies. It was Chihuahuas.
24: Nope, the other one I think was a Maltese.
4: Oh, another small dog.
24: Yeah, so they were small.
4: Well, you know, you can put them in the little jackets that you just pick up a handle and...
24: Yeah, and out there, the water, you know, in some places is like 3 inches tall or 3 inches deep, and they just love that.
4: I set up Remy's splash pad yesterday because...
24: Did you?
4: Yeah, but look, I'm going to show her the video. he's not all that into it. He was just kind of biting at the water.
24: Oh, yeah.
4: I don't think he was ready to.
24: Yeah, he was just really thirsty.
4: He walked away from it. I was like, well, then I'm not wasting water.
24: Right, exactly.
4: Stuff's expensive. But yeah, just hot weekend. I was trying to stay outside as much, though, and just kind of acclimate. We're going to be in this for a while, as you just heard from Laura. And not breaking. She had a graphic up on TV a second ago. And the next day that was not 100 was next Tuesday.
24: Wow.
4: Like next week. And it was 99. So we are in it here. In fact, she was telling us earlier, let me bring this back up, about the hottest day on record in Tulsa was actually on this date. I think it was 90 years ago, so 1936. And we had a pretty long stretch of hot weather that year as well. As she says that, you know, is it a little reminder that it could always be worse? It was 115 degrees on August 10th, 1936.
24: How does someone even survive that with no air conditioning?
4: What did we find out? Somebody was supposed to ask earlier what, how you stayed cool then. Because I don't think it was common to have. I don't even know when homes got AC, but
24: I think people back then were just tougher.
4: Well, that's for sure. And then after that 115 degree day, temperatures stayed above 113 for 5 days in a row. And they stayed above 100 for most of August, 1936. So we're going to be in not, you know, that territory, but we're going to be in maybe, James says, maybe, you know, top five situation here for streaks or at least hot weather in August. It's the peak of the summer for sure. And I was trying to think back when I would start school, if it was this hot.
24: You know, looking at me as if I would remember 30 years ago.
4: Well, I was just thinking, I don't know if I cared. You know, you're a kid and you're just not really thinking about it.
24: Yeah, I honestly do not remember either.
4: Well, it's a lot of that this week, as we mentioned, back to school time. Big one this week, Broken Arrow is on Wednesday. We have some others on Wednesday, too. Ulugad Salala is going to be that day, so is Manford. And then next, after that is on the 13th, Thursday this week. A bunch of districts go back. You know, Jinx, Owosso, Muskogee. We have Owosso Prior. Sperry is this Thursday, Verdigris Union. So a lot of schools this week. And then Tulsa and some others are next week. So we'll continue to keep you updated on all of that, bring you the latest. So we're going to talk to some of those superintendents like we always do as well. 8:10 now on the KRMG Morning News. And we go to Coweta, where the city computers are locked down, they say, after a ransomware attack last week.
3: KRMG goes in depth.
24: Fox 23 and KRMG's Paige Orr talked with city leaders who say paying off the hackers just isn't an option.
0: On Wednesday, hackers targeted the city of Coweta with a ransomware virus known as Anubis. It locked up local files and financial systems at City Hall. Messages came in demanding a ransom, but City Manager Julie Castine says they refused to talk to them.
19: They've demanded a ransom. We don't know what the amount is because we're not communicating with them. We just refuse to do that.
0: Castine says that decision comes from her own past experience working for another town where paying off a hacker didn't work at all.
19: I've been through that process before with another city, and we actually got reinfected 2 weeks after we paid the ransom. So I think there's a lot of different thoughts on that, but a lot of people feel if you pay the ransom, it makes the attackers realize, oh, they paid it once, let's hit them again.
0: For people living in Coweta, officials want you to know your money and card info are safe. That payment system is stored separately in the cloud and was never touched. Emergency services like 911, police, and fire are also on different systems and working normally.
19: There has been no infiltration onto our city payment system. That is a separate system held in the cloud, and we can assure you that no citizen payment information has been accessed.
0: The city plans to restore all their files from a backup save Tuesday. Until then, no one's water is getting shut off for late payments, and you can still pay your bill online or by check at City Hall.
4: Fox 23 and KRMG's Paige Orr there, and I was looking through the information that they provided by that as of last week. We're going to check in with them later this morning to see where things are. But again, just want to repeat what they said there, what Paige reported, that credit card and other payment data are not kept in the city's servers, so therefore they were not accessed. They are working with cybersecurity attorneys and IT experts to get back their systems and figure out what other data, if any other data, was accessed. They did report it to authorities, local and state, and the appropriate feds as well. So again, there is information that, you know, you might have been worried about, well, my credit card's paid, saved where I pay the bill and everything. They say that's a separate system. So that's safe. Also, the fire and police departments utilize offsite servers. And so a lot of data there, they say, are not affected. That allows the emergency services and 911 to continue operating normally. They're not going to try to repeat this just because Paige said it, but it's important. You will not have your water turned off for non-payment while their systems are affected. So we'll follow up with Coweta later this morning and see what updates we can bring you. 8:12, let's get weather and traffic now. Here's Chief Meteorologist James Adelot.
18: Happy Monday, Skylar, and it is hot and will get even hotter. Hottest stretch of weather we've seen in a few years. Back up into that 101 to 103 range today and again tomorrow. By Wednesday, some of us might even get close to 104 or 105. I'm Chief Meteorologist James Adelot for Fox 23 and 102.3 KRMG, Tulsa's News and Talk.
22: 77 in Claremore and 82 at Tulsa Severe Weather Station.
23: Highway 75 has my focus. We've got your slowdowns at the Creek Turnpike. That is starting to improve on the south end of Tulsa Hills, but that's still a very busy drive. And watch for some sluggish conditions near 71st and 61st. Traffic's moving, but you may see some activity there. That's where you're getting through that tough work zone near 61st up to I-44. Broken Arrow Expressway interchange with I-44 also improving. Our collector roads on and off ramps there. That's some of your headache. Your car's AC could be working overtime in this record heat. Get your car's AC running cool again. Contact any one of the Tulsa AMCO centers, 41st and Harvard, 15th and Memorial, or in Broken Arrow, one block east of Main Street on 71st AMCO. From the Rickert Landscaping and Tree Service Traffic Center, I'm Chase Thompson, 102.3 KRMG, Tulsa's News and Talk.
4: Ben told us at the end of last hour about the latest on that jalapeno recall. It's getting bigger, and there were a bunch of different products affected. 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
1: I just kind of rinse them off. Now, the boyfriend really, like, he scrubs them. He makes sure everything's washed and laid out so it dries, and then he puts it in a glass container. He's ridiculous.
2: She's like, problem solved. Don't eat vegetables. Not going to be an issue.
1: I just have him do all of it.
2: There you go.
1: So if I get sick, it's his fault.
2: You know, when we buy lettuce and have, like he said, buying a whole head of lettuce or the different packs, we do generally rinse it off, but I find it terribly inconvenient to try to pat it dry, so I need to get one of those spinny bowl things that I had one growing up. My mom probably still has it. Just a salad spinner.
1: Yeah, he lays everything out on paper towels.
2: That's what we do when we have to, but yeah. I really don't like that process.
1: See, that's just too much work for me. Just give it to me in a little plastic container and let me eat it.
2: Yeah, even the ones that say pre-washed, I go, well, did you wash it well?
1: I mean, you can rinse it off just to feel better about yourself.
2: Now, when it comes to, I remember my mom would keep a toothbrush on the windowsill in the kitchen because we had chickens.
1: The eggs, I was just going to say.
2: Yep, wash the eggs. Even though you're not eating that part, you probably want to clean all that off.
1: Yeah, before sure. Especially before you give it to someone else.
2: Yeah. That, and then I think she would even go to great lengths to clean potatoes.
1: Oh, okay.
2: But yeah. I'm generally a skin off the potato kind of person, if I'm going to make mashed potatoes at least. But if we're doing baked and stuff, then yeah, it's still on there. But I don't go to great lengths. I mean, I'm putting in a 400 degree oven, so.
1: It kind of sounds like now we need to go to greater lengths too.
2: Yeah.
1: Yeah.
2: Maybe so. Again, I never had a ribeye go wrong.
1: That's true. That's true.
2: Not going to hurt you. Grant, you still going to make us some ribeyes?
3: Sure.
2: All right.
1: Yeah, I'm not thinking this is going to happen.
3: No, it's going to happen.
2: He's just been teasing us for months about it.
3: It's just, I'm trying to figure out which day would be good to come. And then the logistics of what the building here will let me, where they'll let me cook.
2: So. I'll tell you this much. I'll grant you this, Grant.
3: Thank
2: Let's
3: you.
2: Wait until it's not 100 degrees.
3: That's been the other thing. I mean, I just don't want to cook when, you know, I don't want to have a 400 degree smoker going when it's 150 degrees outside.
1: I get it.
2: When I was walking the dog yesterday, one of the people in my neighborhood had a chimenea or something going.
3: Mm-hmm.
2: And I'm like, buddy, it's 100 degrees outside.
3: Yeah.
2: And you're smoking everybody out of the...
1: I wonder if it keeps away mosquitoes.
2: Yeah, maybe.
1: Because if it
2: reason.
1: Does, I need to get one.
3: Yeah, we were up in Kansas City over the weekend, and I heard some of my wife's Midwestern extended relatives talking about eating chili this week. And I'm like, no.
2: That is not an August food.
3: No.
2: That is not for August. But come October, I'm all about it.
3: Not until that first fall chill hits the air.
4: We're getting you up to speed with the three big things you need to know every 15 minutes.
5: Three.
2: Now, this is new from over the weekend. We got an update from immigration officials. They say now they are going to have every officer and agent in the field, ICE and Border Patrol, with body cams by the end of the month.
5: Two.
2: Now, this is the beginning of a busy back-to-school week next week, too. But this week, we have several districts heading back. Broken Arrow Wednesday, Jinx, Owosso Union on Thursday. Tulsa Public Schools returns next week, as well as some others the day after.
5: One.
2: And our top story this morning, it's that 100-degree heat we were just talking about. And it's as far as we can see. It's going to be sticking around. National Weather Service meteorologist Michael Bolin looking ahead a little bit.
6: Temperatures near over 100 with a heat index of around 105 to 110. So another hot day like we've been having the last several days, and looks like that's going to continue through much of the week.
2: Yeah, he says that's going to be the story, mostly over 100 in the afternoons. The humidity just a touch lower than we had the last couple of weeks, so that'll help a little bit, but heat index still 105 in some areas up to 110.
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2: 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Morning, Laura.
7: Good morning, Skyler.
2: You felt bad about the forecast the other day. This week has to be killing you.
7: Oh, I know. I feel really bad giving the news of just triple digits every single day.
2: That's kind of the story in the whole five-day forecast, isn't it?
7: Mm-hmm. 102 degrees this afternoon. Sunny skies heat advisory starts at noon for heat index values as high as 110. We'll have sunny skies today. Winds out of the south 10 to 20 miles per hour. Tomorrow looking very similar. High temperature of 102 degrees again. Mostly sunny, a south breeze, but temperatures could come up just a little bit more. Wednesday and Thursday highs as high as 104 degrees. We'll stay in the triple digits this weekend. Temperatures, though, coming down just a few degrees. We'll be mostly sunny.

0: and we might get a chance for rain early next week. I'm certified meteorologist Laura Muck for Fox 23 and 102.3 KRMG, Tulsa's News and Talk.
1: 80 in Owosso, mostly sunny, and 82 at Tulsa Severe Weather Station.
2: We have a non-injury city street collision. It should be out of your way. It's going to be on Sheridan, or right around 15th and Sheridan, but that looks to be off of the street. So that's some good things there, some good news to share with that. Highway 75 northbound is still going to be sluggish at the Creek Turnpike. It is beginning to improve. Now, as you head through Tulsa Hills, we'll have some work ongoing at 71st today. Northbound 75, the off-ramp at 71st Street will not be closed, but it will be narrowed and crews will be present. That work's going to start at 9 this morning. 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
3: 8:24, the KRMG Morning News for Monday. Let's check more of this morning's top stories now. Here's Ben Morgan.
15: The Strait of Hormuz is still essentially closed, affecting oil prices across the globe. Iran and Oman are currently in talks to reopen the essential waterway.
16: The percentage of vessels actually passing through the waterway is around 10% of what it's supposed to be. And as the Iranians say they are looking to reach an agreement with Oman about who controls which side of the strait, they're still firing on vessels in the Strait of Hormuz. Over the weekend, on Saturday, an Emirati-flagged tanker was hit with an Iranian missile. And vessels are still having trouble getting around this area. They're trapped in the Persian Gulf. And so the question remains, if the Iranians reach this agreement with Oman, are they willing to keep this waterway open and clear?
15: That is Fox's Trey Yingston, Tel Aviv. More deaths in Eastern Europe over the weekend.
17: Another Ukraine long-range drone attack targeting an oil hub some 750 miles from the country's border. It left 12 dead and 39 wounded, according to local officials. Fuel shortages have impacted Russian refining capacity and unsettled the Russian public. Ukrainian President Zelensky says it is a campaign to force Russia to the negotiating table. This as Ukraine and Russia exchanged lethal attacks over the weekend. There are 3 killed and 37 wounded in a Russian attack on the eastern Ukrainian city of Kharkiv, and food security was the target of another attack by Moscow on the Ukrainian port city of Odessa. In London, Greg Palcott, Fox News.
3: 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A new report warning that criminals are increasingly creating their own fake travel websites and sponsored search results. So you Google it and it could be there at the top as a sponsored result, but it's a scam. They are designed to look like the legitimate airline or the hotel, maybe even the booking companies. Travelers searching for customer service numbers can even end up calling a fake number and get a hold of a scammer. And then you think you're doing the right thing. They ask for your credit card information. Next thing you know, you are getting scammed. So you get charged with those bogus change fees too. Experts say the safest move is to skip the search result, go right to the airline or hotel's official website. So if you want to scroll past the sponsor results, know you're getting the actual airline, the actual hotel, safest bet for you right there. It's 8:27. I'm Skyler Cooper. And, you know, earlier in the spring, we had...

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12: Good morning, 8:30 on a Monday. This is the KRMG Morning News. I'm Skyler Cooper. Thank you for listening. 82 degrees right now, sunshine, and it is going to be piping hot this afternoon and really all week, the forecast, and more on that coming up. It's also back to school week, too, so very hot for the kids headed back to class. We'll give you some of the updates on districts starting today and later this week. And in Owosso, police are investigating a deadly stabbing that happened last night. We're waiting for more information from officers this morning. Our top story, we are over 100 degrees again pretty much every day this week. That's the way it was Saturday and Sunday, so it just continues, Chief Meteorologist James Adelot says.
13: There really is no indication that we will break our streak of triple-digit high temps all the way through the rest of the work week and probably next weekend, too. That'll put us up in the top three for streaks of 100-degree days since the year 2000. Thankfully, the heat index value is just a little lower than what we saw in July.
12: That is James Adelot, of course, in our five-day forecast here just moments away. 8:31 on the KRMG Morning News, and more of today's top stories with Ben Morgan.
14: Owosso police are investigating a deadly stabbing.
15: Police say it happened yesterday evening at the Quality Inn in Owosso. Officers say a man was found with multiple stab wounds and was pronounced dead at the scene. Police have not released the victim's identity or details about what led up to the stabbing. The investigation is ongoing. Grant Merrill, 102.3 KRMG, Tulsa's News and Talk.
14: Coweta's government computers are still offline after a ransomware attack last week. Hackers using the Anubis strain encrypted files across City Hall. They sent ransom demands, but officials have refused to engage. City Manager Julie Castine says paying once only invites repeat attacks.
16: I've been through that process before with another city, and we actually got reinfected 2 weeks after we paid the ransom.
14: She says critical systems like 911, dispatch, police, fire, and the city's cloud-based payment processor were untouched, so no resident financial data was exposed. IT teams, cyber insurance specialists, local police, and the FBI are investigating how that breach happened. Thousands of Green Country students are starting the new school year today, as even more are soaking up the final days of summer. Many districts go back to school over the next 2 weeks. Students head back to school this morning at Bishop Kelly. Returning KIPP Tulsa students start today. New KIPP Tulsa students start later on in the week. Shelter Public Schools in Okmulgee County, Woodland Public Schools in Osage County, and Copan Public Schools in Washington County. Broken Arrow and Union go back to school on Wednesday. Owosso and Jinx head back to school on Thursday. We have a full rundown of when kids head back to class at KRMG.com. A longtime Tulsa dining institution is preparing to serve its final meals. Pepper's Grill will close its Utica Square location on August 29th after 48 years in business. Pepper's became known for its casual Southwestern and American menu, including chimichangas, hand-breaded zucchini, steaks, and its famous 99-cent margarita specials. The restaurant thanked generations of customers who made Pepper's part of their Tulsa story and says it plans to spend its final week celebrating the community that supported it for nearly half a century. A Welling woman has been found guilty of second-degree murder in Indian Country in connection with a deadly 2022 shooting. The FBI says Billy Renee Van was convicted for her role in the shooting, which also involved her husband and son. Both men pleaded guilty back in July. All three are now awaiting sentencing. A person has died following an early Sunday morning crash in West Tulsa. The Oklahoma Highway Patrol says a vehicle was traveling on I-244 near West 41st shortly after 1:45 a.m., when it left the roadway, struck two light poles and a sign, then caught fire. The driver's identity has not yet been released. KRMG News Time is 8:34.
12: Good morning. This is the KRMG Morning News. Time to check the five-day forecast. 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Certified meteorologist Laura Mock.
7: I have nothing but triple digits in the five-day forecast, Skylar. High temperature today, 102 degrees. Heat advisory going into effect at noon for heat index values as high as 110. We'll be sunny today, a little bit of a south breeze. Tomorrow, much of the same. 102, mostly sunny, just hot. Temperatures as high as 104 by Wednesday or Thursday, and we'll stay in the triple digits this weekend. I'm certified meteorologist Laura Mock for Fox 23 and 102.3 KRMG, Tulsa's News and Talk.
17: 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The severe weather station.
18: Highway 75 northbound at the Creek Turnpike. That is our toughest spot right now, the south end of Tulsa Hills. If you are traveling other work zones, they're in good shape through Tulsa Hills up to I-44. South Broken Arrow, the Creek Turnpike clearing at Olive. Over in Catoosa was a nice drive this morning, and Owosso also had a nice drive. Speaking of Owosso, just watch for additional changes. A lot of work will be underway today, tonight, tomorrow as they prepare to wrap up that project there for Highway 169. 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
12: City of Tulsa announced $8 million in renovations for a South Tulsa park. We'll tell you what they're going to add to this particular area, and we have an update on the construction of the new airport tower at Tulsa International Airport. That's up next.
11: 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KRMG is packing up and moving. Don't worry. It's just across the dial starting Monday, August 31st. 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
12: Hey,
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12: If you missed the big news earlier this morning, the announcement we made at 7:10 was that AM 740 KRMG is going to be your home for the Dallas Cowboys this season. 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That's Saturday. 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This weekend, we start Dallas Cowboys football on AM 740 only. 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
14: Another record falls as Europe's long, hot summer continues.
22: The June-July period in Western Europe was the hottest on record, about 5 degrees above the average. Extreme heat has contributed to wildfires, prolonged drought, and thousands of projected heat-related deaths. Scientists are putting it down to the combination of global warming and the weather phenomenon El Niño. France is now bracing itself for a fifth heatwave alert of the year. Temperatures are expected to exceed 100 degrees. In parts of Europe, people face restrictions on home water use, power plants have shut down, and cargo traffic is restrained as river levels fall. Jonathan Savage, Fox News.
14: A water crisis in Puerto Rico getting worse. The government rationing water, cutting off supply 48 hours at a time in San Juan and other cities. It comes amid a severe drought. More from ABC's Victor Oquendo.
23: July was the driest month ever recorded in San Juan in more than 120 years. Roughly 68% of Puerto Rico is now experiencing extreme drought, and there is little relief in sight. The Carraíso Reservoir, the primary drinking source for the city of San Juan, looking depleted. The Puerto Rican National Guard has been working since June to alleviate conditions, distributing over 500,000 gallons of water to residents already.
14: The emergency made worse by decades of decaying infrastructure and a history of natural disasters. The island also dealing with extreme heat and fire risks.
12: 8:41 on the KRMG Morning News. Couple of updates here to a couple of things that are changing in Tulsa. This one more recent. Just announced last week that the city of Tulsa is going to start more than $8 million in renovations to Fred Johnson Park. I was looking at this on the satellite image this morning, Crystal, and there's not a ton out there right now.
24: Yeah, no, it's pretty sparse.
12: At 61st and Riverside, there's a little playground. There's one covered picnic table area, and that's kind of it. There's a lot of parking, but what they're going to be doing is awesome. They're going to be doing a bunch of different things like new trails, sports courts, a dog park, hopefully for little dogs like Wrigley and bigger dogs like Remy and Riley. Also a skate park, a splash pad. They're going to do a bunch of stuff.
24: Wow.
12: I mean, for $8 million, you can do a lot.
24: Yeah.
12: Here's how they're going to pay for it. It's going to be a little over $3 million of that's coming from the Improve Our Tulsa 2 package. That was years ago. And then the other $5 million is coming from Improve Our Tulsa 3. Those are the voter-approved bonds from a couple of years back. And then there's going to be another $200,000 that was allocated from the city for playground improvements. Now, to the airport. You've been out there a few times as they were making big strides on the new tower.
24: Yeah. I got to see them put it up on top, and that was really cool.
12: Yeah, now they're putting in the glass on that cab at the top. They call it the cab. 12 glass panels installed, and that's happening now. Each of them is 2 3/8 inches thick. So it's big, thick glass. They weigh 1,800 pounds.
24: For each panel?
12: I think so, yeah, each panel.
24: Yikes.
12: New tower, again, is going to be 255 feet tall, which is about 100 feet taller than the current one, which will be a big improvement for the controllers and for everybody out there at the airport. That's going to, they say, improve their view of the airfield, of course. It will also give them more workspace. I've been up in that old tower. Have you ever been there?
24: Yeah, I have. It's cool.
12: It's a little tight. I was telling folks earlier, I briefly considered a career in air traffic control.
24: With your eyes?
12: I know. That's the, you're welcome. I decided not to do that. So also, as Grant pointed out, kind of a stressful gig.
24: A bit, yes.
12: Not as bad in Tulsa as, say, like Houston or Atlanta, but still. It's a lot of risk, a lot of, you know, weight on your shoulders, people's lives. So they do great work out there. They're going to have this new facility, they say, by the end of 2027 or early 2028. So it's going to be awesome. Named after the late Senator Jim Inhofe.
24: Yeah, he would be so proud if he got to see it.
12: Not only that, the VA hospital is going to be named after him, too, because he was instrumental in the Senate to help get funding for those projects. 8:43 on the KRMG Morning News. Weather and traffic now. Here's Chief Meteorologist James Adelot.
13: Hey, Skyler. Temps climbing fast. Most of us in the mid-90s by lunchtime, climbing back into that 101 to 103 range this afternoon and tomorrow, and some of us could be up closer to 104 or even 105 by Wednesday. I'm Chief Meteorologist James Adelot for Fox 23 and 102.3 KRMG Tulsa's News and Talk.
17: 82 in Broken Arrow and 82 at Tulsa's Severe Weather Station.
18: Roughest drive is for Highway 75 at the Creek Turnpike. All other work zones have cleared up. Owosso has been in good shape this morning. Do watch for changes these next few days in Owosso. South end of Broken Arrow, the Creek Turnpike looking really good there at Olive. Occasionally that will start to slow again as we approach 9, so we'll watch that. I do see Highway 51 slowing a bit as you're approaching the Creek Turnpike. Some of your traffic lights coming in on that east side towards Broken Arrow. They say good fences make good neighbors. Neighbors, what about those trees hanging dangerously over your property? 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From the Rickert Landscaping and Tree Service Traffic Center, I'm Chase Thompson, 102.3 KRMG, Tulsa's News and Talk.
12: When they were just in the news, there had been some weekend break-in and they had to get things cleaned up and opened up less than just a couple weeks ago now. And now there's a Utica Square restaurant, this same place, says they're just going to go ahead and close up permanently, but you have a couple more weeks to get in there. We'll tell you more about that. And we'll check in with the National Weather Service on this heat wave next.
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26: Citizens of Tulsa, fear not traffic jams nor thunderstorms, for I am 96.5 Man.
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22: Three.
12: Israeli Prime Minister Benjamin Netanyahu not on board with the deal on Gaza that President Trump announced last month. He says their military will not carry out any withdrawal until Hamas is genuinely disarmed. He said in a cabinet meeting that Israel rejects the 15-point document. He's still, though, discussing plans for Gaza with the U.S.
22: Two.
12: Get your fajitas and your margaritas now because Peppers at Utica Square is closing for good. They've been a Tulsa fixture for nearly 50 years, and they announced online this weekend that they're going to close permanently August 29th.
22: One.
12: Our top story this morning, temperatures are expected to stay in the triple digits every day this week. We were already there Saturday and Sunday. We'll just keep it going. That, according to meteorologist Michael Bolin with the National Weather Service.
8: Not as humid as it was maybe like back like a week or two ago when we were hitting like those 115 heat index, but there's still some humidity around, and that'll make the heat index feel like temperatures up around like 105 to 110.
12: Yeah, still going to be scorching hot. He says a little chance of a pop-up shower here and there this week, but not a whole lot of rain. The metro going to be under a heat advisory again today, noon until 8.
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12: And at 8:49, we have weather team coverage. 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Morning, Laura.
9: Good morning, Skylar.
12: It is going to be a hot day, and what I'm looking at here, a very hot week.
9: Oh, yeah. Nothing but triple digits in the five-day forecast. Today, 102 degrees.
12: And the next couple days looks kind of the same.
9: Oh, and it could get worse. So today's going to be hot, sunny, a little bit of a south breeze today, 10 to 20 miles per hour. Don't forget, heat advisory goes into effect at noon for heat index values as high as 110. Tomorrow, 102. Wednesday and Thursday could be the hottest days of the week with temperatures as high as 104. Temperatures come down just a few degrees for the weekend, but we're still going to be in the triple digits. I'm certified meteorologist Laura Mock for Fox 23 and 102.3 KRMG, Tulsa's News and Talk.
24: 81 in Sand Springs and 82 at Tulsa Severe Weather Station.
18: Sand Springs, we have a good drive on Highway 412 on the expressway. That's been quiet there for the west side of downtown. The drive on Highway 412 into Catoosa has also been quiet, so your work zone looking good up in Owosso. No impact right at the moment. A quick drive out of Owosso here into the Tulsa Metro. We continue with Highway 75 with some slowdowns near the Creek Turnpike. Not as tough as it can be, but it's still not a perfect drive on that south end of Tulsa Hills. From the Rickert Landscaping and Tree Service Traffic Center, I'm Chase Thompson, 102.3 KRMG, Tulsa's News and Talk.
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0: Back in 1929, a man named Martin started selling pull behind.
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11: 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Don't miss Tulsa's most accurate and dependable news, weather, traffic, and talk. 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It all goes down on Monday, August 31st. 96.5 KRMG.
12: I saw something about this online over the weekend. Crystal brought it up to me this morning. There's a guy who's been living in a billboard. Was this in Los Angeles?
24: Yes, it was on Sunset Boulevard.
12: And he was doing this in name of a promotion of a TV show. I was reading about the show. It sounds cool. It's called The Last House. And it's something about a family stuck in their home, kind of a horror thing, right?
24: Yeah, I saw a little bit of a preview this yesterday, and it was like people in houses holding up signs to communicate with each other. So I'm not quite sure what was going on there, but they're stuck in their homes.
12: That sounds like an interesting show.
24: It really does.
12: And this guy was up on the billboard just to bring attention to it. And so he's living in what looks like a little makeshift living room that they constructed on top of the billboard.
24: It's really cute. It's like this, it just kind of pops out a little bit.
12: Yeah, you can see a kind of a bay window that hangs over. There's plants and there's a front door and everything. So interesting way to promote it. But the guy's literally staying up there for days. Has he come down yet?
24: Yes, he came down on Saturday. He was there for 72 hours.
12: Okay.
24: So, yeah, I think I can make it for 72 hours. Could you?
12: On a billboard like that? Maybe. I mean, I wonder what they paid him.
24: They did let him come down to go to the bathroom.
12: Oh, they didn't install anything?
24: Apparently
12: special
24: not, room. But I would have thought they would. Little porta potty in the corner there.
12: PVC is cheap. I mean,
24: right?
13: We do have some 96.5 KRMG billboards around town right
12: That's
13: now.
12: That's true.
24: I saw them. They're gorgeous.
12: So what you're saying, Crystal, is you want to go into the 96.5 billboard until August 31st?
24: I mean, sure.
12: As long as there's an air conditioner.
24: I'll do it, yeah.
13: We send her everywhere else.
24: I know.
12: That's awesome. Maybe we can make that happen. No, that does sound like a fun promotion. I will have to check out the show. But seriously, if it's about being stuck in their house, how long could you go without leaving the confines of your four walls?
24: Well, and here's the thing. Their families were there, too. Now,
12: that helps.
24: Could you live with your family for 72 hours without leaving?
12: Yeah, tricky.
24: Yeah, I think I could do it.
12: I still want to know if they paid this actor to... Surely they paid him for this stunt, right?
24: I would think so.
12: 72 hours, I can do about anything.
24: Yeah, that's true.
12: His paycheck's right. I don't know, check that out on Netflix. It's called The Last House. And I think we'll head down to the boss's office after the show here, see if we can get you set up on the BA.
24: All right, sounds good to me.
12: 8:56, have a great day. It's going to be a very hot one, as we're about to hear from Chief Meteorologist James Adelot.
14: Happy Monday, Skylar, and it is hot, and will get even hotter. Hottest stretch of weather we've seen in a few years, back up into that 101 to 103 range today and again tomorrow. By Wednesday, some of us might even get close to 104 or 105. I'm Chief Meteorologist James Adelot for Fox 23 and 102.3 KRMG. 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
24: 79 in Jinx and 82 at Tulsa Severe Weather Station.
18: If you are getting on the Turner Turnpike heading out of town, you may see some activity. Watch for some slowdowns westbound. This will be right as you head through Sepulpa near Highway 97. Highway 75 tough at the Creek Turnpike south end of Tulsa Hills. That's the big headache. Once you get through that, your Tulsa Hills drive is in good shape. They're about to narrow the off-ramp northbound 75 at 71st Street. Crews will be present until 3. From the Rickert Landscaping and Tree Service Traffic Center, I'm Chase Thompson, 102.3 KRMG, Tulsa's News and Talk.
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26: Citizens of Tulsa, fear not traffic jams nor thunderstorms, for I am 96.5 Man.
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26: 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More clarity, more power.
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18: Temperatures are expected to hit triple digits every day this week again. As you travel Highway 169 through Owosso, watch for ongoing changes today, tonight, and tomorrow. Crews preparing to wrap up that project on Highway 169. I'm Chase Thompson.
19: Thank you, Chase. It's 9 o'clock. We've got sunny skies and 84 degrees here in Tulsa. From the KRMG 24-hour Fox News Center, I'm Ben Morgan with team coverage of our top stories. The National Weather Service says we are looking at another hot day today. Meteorologist Michael Bowen says that we might even hit triple digits.
8: Temperatures near over 100 with a heat index of around 105 to 110. So another hot day like we've been having the last several days, and looks like that's going to continue through much of the week.
19: Bowen says the temperatures throughout the rest of the week will stay above 100, but the humidity will be lower this week than the last 2 weeks. The heat indexes will still make it feel like 105 to 110. Owosso police are investigating after a man was stabbed to death at a hotel last night.
20: At the Quality Inn and Suites near Highway 169 and 76th Street North, police say they found the man with multiple stab wounds. They're still working to determine the circumstances of his death.
19: That is Fox 23 and KRMG's Michelle Lynn. Thousands of Green Country students are starting the new school year today, as even more are soaking up the final days of summer.
24: Many districts go back to school over the next 2 weeks. Students head back to school this morning at Bishop Kelly. Returning KIPP Tulsa students, Shelter Public Schools in Okmulgee County, Woodland Public Schools in Osage County, and Copan Public Schools in Washington County. Broken Arrow and Union go back to school on Wednesday. Owosso and Jinx head back to school on Thursday. We've got a rundown of when kids head back to school at KRMG.com. Crystal Kelly, 102.3 KRMG, Tulsa's News and Talk.
19: Family members gathered outside of the Oklahoma State Penitentiary in McAllister over the weekend to protest the treatment of inmates.
4: One man I spoke to said he's already lost a loved one in that same state prison and he wants to prevent another loss within his family. And Tracy Turner says Ramon is his stepson who was allegedly getting assaulted in the state penitentiary, but he also told us that his nephew, James Turner, died at that same prison. He said his death happened about 7 or 8 months ago and claims his family still has not gotten answers about what happened.
7: He was killed in this prison and nothing has been done about it. This was like maybe 7 or 8 months ago. Nothing was done about it.
4: And when I reached out to the Oklahoma Department of Corrections, I have not heard back yet.
19: That's Fox 23 and KRMG's Ian Nickel. Tulsa's most accurate and dependable five-day forecast. Three big things you need to know. 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
19: 1023 KRMG has Tulsa's most accurate and dependable five-day forecast.
14: Plenty of heat rolling through the afternoon and through the rest of the week, too. We'll be up close to 102 today, 102 again tomorrow, and we'll make a run toward 104 Wednesday and Thursday. Friday, still 103, and odds are we'll still be above 100 for the weekend. I'm Chief Meteorologist James Adelot for Fox 23 and 1023 KRMG, Tulsa's news and talk.
19: Right now it's sunny and 84 degrees here in Tulsa.
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19: Congressional Democrats say they are investigating the Trump administration's efforts to deport military service members and their families.
3: Two.
19: A widening recall of jalapeno peppers possibly tainted with salmonella.
3: One.
19: And Iran says talks with Oman and to reopen the Strait of Hormuz are progressing while also stressing that resuming traffic is tied to U.S. concessions in broader negotiations between the two countries. At 9:06, I'm Ben Morgan on 1023 KRMG. Tulsa's news and talk.
26: 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Brian Kilmeade.
21: Hi, everyone. So glad you're there. It's the Brian Kilmeade Show. I come to you from Midtown Manhattan, heard around the country, around the world. This hour, I'm going to be joined by Steph Kite. She is a political reporter at Axios. We're going to talk about what's going on with the Senate, all these very intriguing races, and, of course,
0: Primary day is tomorrow for Wisconsin and for South Carolina. A lot going on there. Michael Goodwin is standing by, too, with the New York Post. Talk about some of the craziness here as our mayor. The more he gets into this job, seems to be falling flat on his face. And I'll explain. Just a quick note. If you're looking for YouTube, and I know you're on YouTube, youtube.com/@TheBrianKilmeadShow. It's a place to get some of the big clips from the day before it and other clips. It's all my channel, and that's all everybody's talking about. So let's get to the big three.
1: Number three.
2: Yeah, I mean, look, it was a hard foul. I don't think that Dejanay intentionally came out to get her across the neck like she did, but it did happen, and I thought it was the right call.
0: Really? Didn't think she did it on purpose? Were you watching? That is the coach of the other team not calling out a player after they took out Sophie Cunningham. The worst-run sports league in the world, the WNBA. Once again, they show how scared they are of their radical racist players as two former NBA male players challenge their gender-bending policy. I'll explain.
1: Number two.
13: What I really think they're trying to do is play this thing out. I think they're trying to play this thing out not only through our election here in November, but for the last 2 years of President Trump's term, and hope they catch a president who's not as resolved as President Trump is to preventing them from having nuclear weapons.
0: Yep, that is former Secretary of State Mike Pompeo. Talks are off, and the U.S. and Iran are no longer in ceasefire negotiations, but they're not actually firing at each other. Why? Iran has a crazy set of fantastical demands, none of which we would adhere to. So the president says, we'll just keep up the economic pain. Is that a good strategy?
1: Number one.
22: Thanksgiving is also a time that's incredibly painful for many people in our communities.
23: My favorite holiday is Thanksgiving.
0: Yes.
23: I don't want to cancel it. I actually love it.
0: Francesca Wong, flip-flop extravaganza, the powerful primary season for DSA. They've won, the DSA Dems have won about 45 separate primaries, and the big one could be next. That's Francesca Wong running for governor of Wisconsin with some, in her words, wild, wacky takes that she'd like to have back. Because most of her thoughts are wild and wacky. I don't think it's possible to take them all back. I did not think that people would be running against Thanksgiving and would be successful, but that's what she's doing. While lamenting the fact that she's so adjacent to whiteness, which no wonder we're not friends, because if you're next to me, it turns out I'm white, and if she sat next to me, she'd be adjacent to it. Michael Goodwin, New York Post columnist, joins us now. Michael, is this one crazy primary season or what?
25: Yeah, Brad, those remarks are pretty stunning. Also, Fox News has online AOC, that's sort of the first queen of the nutty, and she's talking about things that, what did she say? Woke one was crazy. And she also seems to be walking back, saying it went too far, defunding the police, is because everybody wants low crime. So look, let's see how far this goes. But I do think it's somewhat healthy that they are looking back and realizing how crazy this stuff looks in hindsight. I mean, that's a good sign. How far it goes is remains to be seen, because there's still a lot of crazy ideas on the far left. But that was a big one.
0: Yeah, I mean, the thing is, you wonder, just because it's not popular, are they looking back and changing their mind? Or are they because they grew out of it? She said she got weathered. This guy, Hassan Piker, is getting worse. He's adjacent to all these people. If you look at some of what he said in the past, described himself as a Marxist. He's saying there's a lot we can learn from Chinese Communist Party. He's using inflammatory anti-capitalist rhetoric all the time. And he also says that Israel is 100 times worse than Hamas, and Hezbollah's got the best flag in the world. I mean, there's so much to walk back there. Where do you start? But that's what they're all meeting with this guy, Ro Khanna, sitting down talking to him for hours. El Sayed campaigning with him in the final days of his campaign for that Senate seat. So how do you know what's a walk back, because it's not popular, and what they really believe they'll do when they get in?
25: That's right. And it's not a monolithic movement, but it has a fair share of out-of-the-woods lefties. And Ro Khanna, of course, is becoming one of them. And Piker is really the Pied Piper of nuttiness and anti-Semitism. So I think that remains a big test for the far left. Can they get realistic about matters like crime, anti-Semitism? I mean, can they move toward the middle, not just in disavowing the past, but in actually proposing centrist ideas that most Americans, even if they don't support it, would at least find it less objectionable?
0: So El Sayed is has the whole media working for him now, talking about how Obama called him, Newsom called him, Kamala Harris called him. Even though he's radical out there, you know, including attending six different DSA functions backed by the DSA, but says he's a capitalist, just no proof of it. Here he is, the media, doing what they do best, covering for this guy. Cut seven.
5: Trump branding El Sayed a communist. The candidate is backed by some of the country's leading socialists. But he insists he's a capitalist himself. And tonight he's making it clear he's ready for the attacks.
6: To be very clear, El Sayed never said that, but he has appeared with popular Twitch streamer Hassan Piker, who did, but then walked it back. And to be clear, El Sayed has justified his relationship with Piker as one in which Piker has following of millions. And just because he appears with him doesn't mean he agrees with everything he says.
0: So they're immediately trying to make good of it. How about this? Cut six.
8: This is also from the New York Times today about Dr. El Sayed. Quote, he embraced people in positions that strategists say carry political peril in a moderate state like Michigan. Dr. El Sayed has campaigned with Hassan Piker, the Marxist streamer who critics say has stoked anti-Semitic sentiment, a charge he denies.
6: How effective is the Red Scare in 2026?
11: I have to say, it strikes me as kind of outdated, more than a little outdated. I mean, I think Donald Trump gets a lot of his ideas, his policies from decades ago, from the 80s. I just don't see this resonating a lot. There was not like a huge buildup of, you know, panicking over communism.
0: So they're trying to put him into the mainstream.
25: Absolutely, yes. It's a kind of covering. They're not covering him. They're covering up for him. And the, you know, the old critics say, right? No attempt to really paint it in stark terms when it's a leftist. We'll let the Republicans and conservatives, they'll be the critics. We'll be the painters. We'll try to cover it up as the best we can. That's the media's approach to left-wing radicalism.
0: And now, Michael, you have the Senate race in Michigan, but you also have AOC, who feels

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1: Election or even a statewide election in many states. And so they're trying to find some way to smooth all this over. But I think it doesn't work because what you say on the social media, it kind of lasts forever. And so you've got to really be clear in disavowing some of that stuff or it's going to tag you.
2: Yeah, no doubt about it. So we'll see what's going to happen. If you were to put your money down on Rodgers or El Saeed, do you think Rodgers walks away with this one?
1: Look, I don't think it's a walk away. I think the Muslim vote, which I wrote about over the weekend, that the imams throughout Michigan saying you have a moral duty to vote for him because he is a Muslim. These are people, some of them who cheered, celebrated the death of Lindsey Graham. They hope that an assassin's bullet will get Graham's friend, which, of course, is Donald Trump. So that radicalism is still there. And I think to the extent that Michigan voters, if they want to stamp that out, they've got to vote for Mike Rodgers. That's the only way to send that message that this stuff won't fly in Michigan.
2: All right. Thanks so much, Michael Goodwin, The New York Post. Appreciate it.
1: Thank you, Brian.
2: You got it. 1-866-408-7669. Bottom of the hour, Steph Kite. When we come back, I want to talk a little bit about Mayor Mamdani's getting a wake-up call. What's he finding about automatic free U2K? What is he finding out about free buses? What's he finding out about those government-run grocery stores? The answer when we come back. Brian Kilmeade Show.
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6: And Owosso police are investigating a deadly stabbing. 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
1: Yeah, I mean, look, it was a hard foul. I don't think that Dejanay intentionally came out to get her across the neck like she did, but it did happen, and I thought it was the right call. But, you know, one of the things about Nay is that she's going to play her butt off, man. She's going to compete. Nobody's going to go walking in for a layup. And so I don't oppose the hard foul, but I also don't think that she intentionally went for the neck.
2: Got to ask about her response. She went in and she got on social and said white privilege after her getting
1: checked. Who did this?
2: Dejanay did. Any response to that?
1: No, I don't know anything about that. But no response.
3: She is absolutely gutless. That is Stephanie White, the coach of the Fever. Yes. Same with Catherine Clark. Caitlin Clark, as well as Sophie Cunningham, coach. I don't know what her problem is. She always comes up short. And I don't know with Caitlin Clark not sticking up for Sophie Cunningham. I don't get it. She wants to avoid additional scrutiny, maybe. But there's a way of saying, wow, I appreciate you watching my back and being the enforcer and finding a way to step up and deferring, but at the same time, taking some press away. Instead, she just wants to stay out of it. And I don't get it. To me, there should be some type of relationship among teammates. I guess it doesn't happen with women. And then you have a coach who's not sticking up for her own players. It's absolutely insane. I think this is why the WNBA is the most twisted league you could possibly imagine. There's nobody stepping in from the commissioner's office. There's no one talking about the ridiculous statement saying this is white privilege because you actually clotheslined a power forward who's going in for an easy layup. And you say, as coach, you don't think she did it on purpose? Are you insane? Of course she did it on purpose. Here's Barstool's Dave Portnoy.
4: Stephanie White, I've been a defender, the coach of the Fever. Get her out of there. Get her out of there. Fire her ass today. I don't want her back on that bench. Stop defending the other players. Oh, she plays hard, DJ. That's just her being her. You see Caitlin in the press conference almost cover her ears and her eyes. Defend your players. First of all, you're wrong. It was a dirty play and she's gone. But when do you ever see, in like the NBA, a coach not defend their own players? She hasn't done it with Caitlin when Caitlin got punched in the throat. She didn't do it. I don't care if you agree with it or not. You're wrong, but it starts to make me think you care more about the overlying social issues and not off other people in the league and saying men can play in the league, because she's one of those players. Coaches, when asked, always is taking the far like left side of it. This isn't politics. Your player got assaulted. Defend your player in the press conference. Be like, yeah, that was a dirty play. She should have hit the showers. She acts like she's the coach of the other team. I don't care if she's the best X's and O's, when she's not. Get her the hell out of there. Either defend your players or get lost.
3: It's absolutely sickening. But the whole league is turned upside down. It makes no sense, this whole league. You would think that women would stand up for women. And the transgender Sophie Cunningham would be somewhat of a hero. Hey, listen, I think women should be playing against women. I don't think men should be playing in this league. But instead, people think that she's being intolerant. So therefore, Royce White and Enos Kanter decide to call the WNBA out. There's nothing in their bylaws that says that men can't play in the WNBA. Nothing. If you declare you're a woman, you can play. So Royce White and Enos Kanter have declared for the WNBA draft. Listen to White, cut 47.
5: I'm just having a blast in my feminine era. I never thought that I was a woman. You know, I've always trusted the science, and I thought I was a man my entire life. But, you know, after further review, look at my personal preferences, it would appear that I am indeed sometimes identifying as a transgender woman. And I think it's only fair I get a chance to play with some of my queens here in the twilight of my career, my athletic prime.
3: And as Kanter's made a similar statement, they starting to train already. And if he doesn't get drafted, they said they're going to sue. So what are you going to do? The WNBA transfer policy, transgender policy, according to the commissioner, they sent a memo to teams announcing the league's executive will discuss the WNBA gender eligibility policy during a previously scheduled meeting this week. A task force of team presidents and GMs will review the current policy. A task force? Very simple. Do the same thing with the Olympics do. That's it. It will be done. Stop being politically correct. It's just crazy that Sophie Cunningham is the is the one who's looked at as the problem, or anybody else that stands up, looked at as the problem that you should have women play against women or young girls play against young girls. I never thought this was going to be this big a deal at every level, but now we're going to be seeing it, and you can't avoid it. And it looks like Democrats and these woke leagues are digging in on this transgender policy. Cut 46 is the head coach of Minnesota Lynx, Cheryl Reeve. Cut 46.
6: The narrative that I think that is problematic is to suggest that, number one, that transgender athletes are the biggest problem in women's sports. And I think this is what's bothersome, is that there's a faction of people in our country that are making this a massive issue. We have some issues. Number one, we need to protect trans kids.
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6: Protect trans kids. Every kid.

0: To me, it's a human rights issue.
1: Yes, but when it comes to sports, no one's saying don't protect. Shouldn't you just be able to play against your own gender? And Megan Rapinoe is now retired, is another leading athlete that says, let them play. All right, good luck with that. It's not going to work. Same thing with Title IX in college sports, not going to work. The Olympics are finally stepping up. They're going to make some rules so they don't have the other, you know, train wreck that they had last time with some guy declaring he's a woman and then knocking out women in the boxing competition. When women complained, they were looked at as intolerant. Those days, thankfully, are over. When we come back, Steph Kite. We talk about President Trump. We talk about what's happened with the Iran war. And we also talk about what's going on with primary day tomorrow.
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4: Plenty of heat rolling through the week.
5: Northbound US 75's off-ramp at 71st Street is narrowed to one lane from 9 a.m. this morning until 3 p.m. this afternoon for surface repairs. I'm Graham Merrill.
4: Thank you, Grant. It's 9:31. We've got sunny skies and 86 degrees here in Tulsa from the KRMG 24-hour Fox News Center. I'm Ben Morgan with team coverage of our top stories. The 100-degree days do not let up.
6: The longest streak of 100-degree days that we've put together since the year 2000 was 17 days back in 2000, and if our hundreds hold out all the way through the weekend, we will likely be in about the fourth place. But no big relief, and thankfully we're not setting records, but highs 102 to 104 through the rest of the week.
4: That's Fox 23 and KRMG Chief Meteorologist James Adelot. He's got Tulsa's most accurate and dependable five-day forecast. We've got the three big things you need to know and more of the Brian Kilmeade Show next at 9:32.
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6: It's safe to say the dog days of summer are here. We've got a hot afternoon lined up today and hot afternoons the rest of the week. 102 today, 102 tomorrow, Wednesday and Thursday, the peak of the heat, close to 104. Friday and for the weekend, too, still above 100. I'm Chief Meteorologist James Adelot for Fox 23 and 102.3 KRMG, Tulsa's news and talk.
4: Right now, we've got sunny skies and 86 degrees here in Tulsa.
3: We're getting you up to speed with the three big things you need to know every 15 minutes.
12: Three.
4: The man charged in Tupac Shakur's 1996 killing in Las Vegas is going to trial.
12: Two.
4: A water crisis in Puerto Rico getting worse. The government rationing water, cutting off supply 48 hours at a time in San Juan and other cities.
12: One.
4: And the conflict in the Middle East continues to escalate. And President Trump says the U.S. is semi-negotiating with Iran. At 9:36, I'm Ben Morgan on 102.3 KRMG, Tulsa's news and talk.

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1: Do you believe there should be millionaires in this country?
2: I'm less concerned about millionaires, more concerned about billionaires. We do believe in taxing the hell out of millionaires.
1: If you're the co-chair of the DSA, shouldn't you be more specific than just taxing the hell out of something? What exactly do you mean?
2: So, again, it's democracy, right? And we have to look at what we need to spend and what we need.
3: Right. Democracy. That's exactly what democracy means. What do you mean to spend and what do you need? And just tax billionaires who clearly are stealing from working people. That's what she goes on to say. And that is Megan Romer, the DSA co-chair, who is so happy to be clueless. It really staggers my mind. And if I'm a DSA member, I don't know why you keep sending her out. Unless she's proud to say some of the stuff she says, because she's ill-prepared to answer it. Steph Kite joins us now, political reporter at Axios. Steph, it's kind of a crazy time in this primary season. I didn't see this coming. Did you?
4: You know, I think we're all watching out for the New York results to see whether this momentum behind progressives, behind this, the Democratic Socialist Party, was going to keep building. And, you know, we certainly have seen that be the case. You're looking at places not just like New York City, but also Michigan statewide, where you have these progressive voices continuing to win in the Democratic Party. And I think we're at this point now where we're waiting to see whether this is just a temporary reaction to President Trump. And, you know, obviously the Democratic Party and voters are not happy with the way things are going, or whether this really is the future of the Democratic Party. Is this becoming, you know, a similar phenomenon to what MAGA was in the beginning for the Republican Party, where it was discounted by the establishment, but then soon enough took over and became the primary force in the party?
3: Well, you know, you were talking about still free markets. You were talking about building a wall all those days. You talked about, you know, building up defense. These are relatively traditional things that go back and forth. One, you have a total revamp of the focus on the economy, where billionaires aren't allowed, and some of the focus is just on raising taxes. And you see him on Dahmer's case bragging about the fact that I'm raising taxes on people with second homes in the city. And evidently consultants were telling him, you know, you don't usually brag about stuff like that. And he's like, no, I'd like to. So it's a totally different approach.
4: It is a totally different approach. And, you know, I think we're going to have to wait and see whether these policies that maybe sound good to people actually end up keeping them on board as we see the impacts, as we see them go into effect. But I do think the fact that we've seen so many voters start looking at Democratic Socialists, start embracing some of these policies, really just goes to show how unhappy people feel about their own economic states. I think it shows that people view the disparity between the haves and the have-nots as, you know, untenable. And we're seeing that energy moving into the Democratic Socialist Party. But it is a question of whether these solutions actually end up working in the long haul, or whether we see kind of a return to the more conservative answer, you know, lowering taxes and moving back towards that direction. But I do think the fact that there are so many people who are now embracing these ideas that were once viewed as so radical shows just how discontented so many average Americans are right now.
3: But if you look at the numbers and who's voting for who in the primary, forget the general, we're not there yet. Working class are not going for these DSA candidates. It looks like these are college-educated young people and rich white people. You're not the minorities that you're thinking that we've been told over and over again are disenfranchised in America. They're going with the more traditional Democrats so far. You've seen that, right?
4: Yeah, no, that is true. And that is a fascinating part of this whole movement that we're seeing, especially in these primary races, to see some of the more, you know, the wealthier, more educated white voters vote for these candidates. I think there is also a question of who actually turns out in primaries versus who turns out in a general election is another element to be watching. But, you know, you point out one danger for the Democratic Party. If they are leaning in this direction and then they lose some of the important voting blocks that have always brought them success in the past, including Black voters, Hispanic voters, et cetera. Do these, you know, more progressive candidates end up bringing more people into the tent, bringing more people along with them, or do they end up pushing away the very voters Democrats need in order to have any success?
3: The one thing about it, like you know, you have people who want to raise taxes and you say, well, I want free buses. I want free 2K. I want free preschool. All right. Well, how much? What is the tax rate? How much do you need? What's it going to cost? I'm amazed how few answers they have. I mean, here's Mayor Mamdani last week, cut 22.
5: I think if you have to work to pay your bills, I think that that is one definition of being a part of the working class.
6: So that's everyone with a W-2? Is that kind of...
5: 1099s too. I think it's I'm less interested...
6: So someone making $250,000 a year is working class?
5: I mean, I haven't sat at home and asked myself where it starts and stops.
3: Listen to Megan Romer, the DSA co-chair. She wants to raise taxes too. Cut 21.
1: Do you believe there should be millionaires in this country?
2: I'm less concerned about millionaires, more concerned about billionaires. We do believe in taxing the hell out of millionaires.
1: If you're the co-chair of the DSA, shouldn't you be more specific than just taxing the hell out of something? What exactly do you mean?
2: So again, it's democracy, right? And we have to look at what we need to spend and what we need.
3: And doesn't believe she goes, my big focus is going to be on billionaires and Medicare for all. It would be cost $8.7 trillion. Which we'd have to bankrupt every billionaire, it would only last 13 months. So it's amazing. They just have principles, but they don't have any math.
4: Yeah, I mean, that's where, you know, the rubber hits the road here. You know, these ideas sound great. They're appealing on the campaign trail. These are populist ideas. Of course people want healthcare. Of course they want affordable childcare. Of course they want these things. They want free bus rides. But now, you know, you do have to move on. Now that these Democratic Socialists are getting elected, at least at the primary level, we'll see in the general. But also, you know, Mayor Mamdani, for example, they are having to actually work through what do these policies look like in practice. And I do think that is going to raise questions. And, you know, as taxes do increase in some of these areas, is there a pushback? Does that kind of kill the movement down the line? But I think we're not quite there right now. We're in campaign mode and people are able to, you know, say, you know, talk about these policies in a way that's appealing. But to your point, the money has to come from somewhere.
3: So let's talk about what the Senate, and you wrote this in Axios, about what the Senate did before they left. What were Thune's wins and where did he... leave you wanting where we got to wait till September?
4: Right. So he did, you know, get in a few wins at the end there. Of course, the biggest one was passing the stopgap funding measure, which would avoid a government shutdown. And it's kind of interesting to note, right? It's just early August. The deadline for funding the government is not until October 1st. But Republicans were very nervous about Democrats forcing another shutdown close to the election. And so they were, you know, very eager to get ahead of that fight, especially given the past two or three shutdowns that we've had in the past year or so. So they were managed to remove that as a possibility by passing this short-term funding measure. It included a vote on a hemp amendment that was causing a lot of issues that was ultimately killed. The White House wanted to make sure that amendment died. So they did manage to remove that as a difficulty for Republicans. He also confirmed, of course, Trump's Attorney General, Todd Blanche, after a roller coaster of a nomination fight. And then he also, passed a bunch of other nominations in one big block. They had a vote on a voter ID bill to at least show President Trump that Republicans could be mostly united on when it comes to voter ID in particular. And then, of course, Russia sanctions passed as well. But, you know, of course, the budget resolution, the start of reconciliation 3.0 did not end up getting a vote, which is something the White House has been pushing for quite aggressively. They wanted to see the Senate kick off this reconciliation process again. That package would have had, you know, funding for the military for the Iran war. It would have had money for farmers, in addition to some elements of the SAVE Act, some of these election security measures. Ultimately, there were not the votes to pass that bill, even with 50 vote threshold. And Senator Ron Johnson, who is now in charge of the budget committee, ultimately talked to Trump and explained to him they really don't have the votes. And they did not end up voting on that package as was initially expected.
3: So what's interesting is there's a lot of Republicans who aren't on board with the $65 billion needed for the Pentagon. Senator Roger Wicker, for example, what are they going to need to be convinced? What's their holdup?
4: Well, they think there should be more. They think they need more funding for the military in order to really ensure that we have the resources we need, both when it comes to the Iran war, but also these longer term concerns when it comes to competitiveness with China, when it comes to investment in AI and other issues that the defense needs to be moving toward. And there was actually a meeting early last week with top defense officials and senators where they were laying out the argument for why they need significant funding. They're talking, you know, the over number, $1.5 trillion is kind of the number that's been thrown out there as total needs for the Defense Department. And what the White House was arguing, and Defense and, you know, Hegseth was arguing, that they needed this smaller bill first, then they could move to a broader package that included even more military funding. But some of these, you know, hawks like Senator Wicker are nervous about breaking it up. They want to be able to provide the Defense Department with everything they need. They don't want to risk not having a chance to pass a fourth reconciliation bill during the lame duck. So that's kind of where the argument comes.
3: And on the sports, reforming college sports, Ted Cruz, there was a flurry of activity on Friday, and Ted Cruz was unable to convince people that this is something they can get behind, even though he's the conservative's conservative. And when it comes to transgender, they said there was some gap in language there, that they feel as though they hadn't really handled transgenders in college sports. So the president tweeted out at the end, but was unable to pass. So are they going to pick that up again?
4: They are likely to try in September, but really you're talking about there's just not a lot of time. And that was a bill that was so close. Like at the start of the week, it felt like there was no way they were going to get it done. By the middle of the week, there was a lot of momentum. People were coming on board, but it was a big package and it directly impacts states so clearly. You know, people are talking to, you know, schools presidents. They're talking to these conferences. It has a lot of impact on people in their state. And senators were just a little bit uncomfortable with such a big package, feeling like they didn't have enough time to really dig into the details. And to your point, the trans issue really ended up being an issue with conservatives. There wasn't enough, you know, convincing that this bill would not, you know, overstep these state laws when it comes to transgender women in sports.
3: So we have the same, you know, Cassidy's angry, Senator Cornyn's angry, Senator Tillis is angry at Trump, and we all know why. And Murkowski, they've been sprawling since they both got into politics. And Collins has got a very tough tightrope to walk. But when it comes to the President of the United States, is there anything, do you think there's a danger that Murkowski is going to flip parties?
4: I mean, that question is asked a lot. She has talked about it over the years. You know, she does not necessarily view herself as, you know, fully Republican. She's certainly not in the Trump era of Republican Party. She has so far said that she does not plan to change parties. I think there's always that risk. There's always that possibility. She has a unique voice in the Senate. But, you know, similar to Fetterman on the other side, while she can vote for the other party, vote with the other party, she has so far said that she still believes in Republican principles. But it is a voice to watch.
3: Absolutely. Steph Kite, so much going on. And now I guess we reset until September, but there's a lot of action in the primary season to report on. Thanks so much, Steph. Appreciate it.
4: Thank you.
3: And Axios, he always has the best information. 1-866-408-7669. We'll get to your calls next. 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
9: Two.
10: The Cherokee Nation is now sharing their thoughts on a proposed aluminum smelter at the Port of Inola.
9: One.
10: And it is going to be another hot one today. A heat advisory in effect from noon until 8 o'clock tonight. I'm Ben Morgan.
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0: talk show that's getting you talking. You're with Brian Kilmeade.
1: I've been diagnosed with vascular dementia that my doctors believe may be related, at least in part, to the concussions I experienced during my career. The changes were gradual. At first, they were easy to dismiss as normal aging. Over time, my family noticed it too, and ultimately led us to seek answers from my doctor.
2: So that is Ryder Craig, who went to the Hall of Fame over the weekend, talking about, he was a fantastic player, if you don't remember him, with those great 49er teams. They were able to keep such talent together without a salary cap, and he was one of those guys who just was, I'm surprised it took this long for him to get in. Here's more, Cut 55.
1: Two things can be true. Football gave me opportunities beyond anything I could imagine. It helped shape the man I became. At the same time, we know more today about brain health than when I played. And I hope sharing my story encourages people to pay attention to their health and seek help when something doesn't feel right. I want people to know this diagnosis doesn't define me.
2: So that was, he was one of the people that went in over the weekend. You saw a lot on the NFL Network, how they found out that he was going into the Hall of Fame. So many great players came in support of him. They went for Drew Brees as well. There was a lot of good players that went in this time, and some really good speeches and somewhat controversial speeches too, that I think were borderline, I don't know, they're going to be definitely going to stand out. They took Adam Vinatieri took a shot at Bill Belichick, said he couldn't be at the Hall of Fame meeting because he was at his girlfriend's cheerleading competition. Then said a lot of other things that were pretty funny. But it's always a good weekend when you hear a lot of these players reflect on their careers and the people that were important to them back then. And all those guys in the gold jackets get a chance to hang out with other guys in gold jackets. So it's pretty cool that you had a chance to see that. But it also means the football season's upon us. We already saw one good Hall of Fame game, and now we're going to see all the teams get back in action for abbreviated preseason. Then they'll be ready for the real season coming up in September. And now, after the World Cup, there was a little bit of a lull. Remember, you had the NBA Finals, the World Cup, and then there's baseball's All-Star game that nobody cares about. And now we have a situation where the baseball will take center stage and then give way to football. Eventually, MLS will take over the fall, too, and compete for those eyeballs because they want to be on season with the rest of the world, just the way they're doing it. So understood. That's what goes on in football. Also, you have a situation where in football you have a big protocol now when it comes to head injuries. You see it. There used to be a big pushback. Suck it. You know, you get your bell rung. You sit out. If you sit out, you're weak. Those days are over. You're not actually allowed. They take it out of the coach's hands. They take it out of the team's hands. They put it into the referee's hands, and if they see a big head injury, they're forced to sit out of play, especially if it's a quarterback. It's somewhat controversial, but you don't see the pushback now, especially when Ryder Craig comes up and says the things he says. Junior Seau comes out and says, I want to dedicate my brain to science, takes his own life, shoots himself in the chest so they can preserve his brain. Things like these severe situations, it seems like those severe situations have got to the point where football really addressed it. I saw Warren Sapp over the weekend, too, Hall of Fame defensive end, number one pick of the Tampa Bay Bucks, came out and said, for my kids, I would never have a kid play tackle football until maybe their senior year in high school. There's no reason for them to play it young. Also, the big option now is you could play flag football. And the reason is not that people are shy about contact, which has a lot to do with the game, the way you tackle and things to that nature, but it's just unnecessary hits that you take that are impossible for the brain to cushion. So when you have former players saying things like that, that's interesting because he keeps the game going. It's never been more popular, especially with girls. Now that the girls and women are playing flag football, now it's going to be in the Olympics. But if there's a way to do it without taking the big hits and saving it for when you go pro or into college, do it.
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9: The 100-degree days do not let up.
10: If you're headed to Owosso, drivers on Highway 169 between 66th and 86th Streets North should be aware of shifting lanes and various closures. I'm Grant Merrill.
9: Thank you, Grant. It is 10:01. We've got sunny skies, 88 degrees. A heat advisory goes into effect at noon today from the KRMG 24-hour Fox News Center. I'm Ben Morgan with team coverage of our top stories. Plenty of heat rolling through the week.
11: Well, the heat building 102 to 104, not only today, but through the rest of the week and probably the weekend too, with no sign of this letting up until at least next week. That streak would put us about fourth place in the longest 100 degree day streak since the year 2000. The record back in 2000 at 17 days straight.
9: That's Fox 23 and KRMG Chief Meteorologist James Adelot. Owosso police investigating a deadly stabbing.
10: Police say it happened yesterday evening at the Quality Inn in Owosso. Officers say a man was found with multiple stab wounds and was pronounced dead at the scene. Police have not released the victim's identity or details about what led up to the stabbing. The investigation is ongoing. Grant Merrill, 102.3 KRMG, Tulsa's News and Talk.
9: Kuwaita's government computers are still offline after a ransomware attack last week. Hackers, using the Anubis strain, encrypted files across City Hall. They sent ransom demands, but officials have refused to engage. City Manager Julie Castine says paying once only invites repeat attacks.
12: I've been through that process before with another city, and we actually got reinfected 2 weeks after we paid the ransom.
9: She says critical systems like 911 dispatch, police, fire, and the city's cloud-based payment processor were untouched, so no resident financial data was exposed. IT teams, cyber insurance specialists, local police, and the FBI are all investigating how the breach happened. Tulsa's most accurate and dependable five-day forecast. Three big things you need to know. We've got more of the Brian Kilmeade Show next at 10:02.
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13: 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Bigger, better, clearer, same reliable news, weather, traffic, and talk. 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
11: It's safe to say the dog days of summer are here. We've got a hot afternoon lined up today and hot afternoons the rest of the week. 102 today, 102 tomorrow, Wednesday and Thursday the peak of the heat, close to 104. Friday and for the weekend too, still above 100. I'm Chief Meteorologist James Adelot for Fox 23 and 102.3 KRMG, Tulsa's news and talk.
9: Right now we've got sunny skies and 88 degrees here in Tulsa.
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9: House Republicans appear to be stuck with Ohio Representative Max Miller, who's accused of physically abusing his ex-wife and daughter.
5: Two.
9: Federal investigators have now taken over the probe into the deadly accident involving a boat that capsized near the Statue of Liberty over the weekend.
5: One.
9: And Iran making new demands to reopen the Strait of Hormuz, including the withdrawal of all U.S. forces from the region and the lifting of sanctions. At 10:06, I'm Ben Morgan on 102.3 KRMG, Tulsa's news and talk.
20: 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It's Brian Kilmeade.
2: All right, from Midtown Manhattan, heard around the country, around the world, the Brian Kilmeade Show. We're still waiting for our free buses. We are still waiting for free 2K. That's going to be fantastic. It's only going to cost $9 billion instead of $6 billion. But let's not quibble. And also, we're supposed to get a grocery store in every borough at a cost of $30 million per. $30 million, not bad. This is all part of Mayor Mondami's new vision for New York City, a vision that I guess there's some people here that are looking forward to. I am not. I was just amazed to see some people saying he's very successful. If you watched him get booed in Staten Island on Friday, you realize that many people see right through this guy. Standing by this hour, Tom Carrico. He's a senior fellow with the International Security Program and the director of the Missile Defense Project at the Center for Strategic and International Studies. Why is he so important? Talk about munitions, interceptors. He knows it all. Tomahawks, THAAD missiles. He's got it down. We'll find out what we need and are we willing to spend to do it and how long we're going to have to wait to get it as it relates to the Iran war. So let's get to the big three.
5: Number three.
21: Yeah, I mean, look, it was a hard foul. I don't think that Dejanay intentionally came out to get her across the neck like she did, but it did happen, and I thought it was the right call.
2: Yep, the worst run league in pro sports, the WNBA. Once again, you had Sophie Cunningham, like Caitlin Clark, being targeted because, I don't know, because they're popular and going against maybe doing things logically and rationally. I'm not sure, but they have no leadership in that league to straighten things out. That is clear.
5: Number two.
22: What I really think they're trying to do is play this thing out. I think they're trying to play this thing out not only through our election here in November, but for the last 2 years of President Trump's term, and hope they catch a president who's not as resolved as President Trump is to preventing them from having nuclear weapons.
2: Yep, that's former Secretary of State. Talks are off with the U.S. and Iran. These crazy radicals have some ridiculous demands. Trump's not going to meet any of them and shouldn't. We'll talk about who's got time on their side.
5: Number one.
23: Thanksgiving is also a time that's incredibly painful for many people in our communities.
24: My favorite holiday is Thanksgiving. I don't want to cancel it. I actually love it.
2: Really? Francisca Wong, what a ridiculous candidate she is. for governor of Wisconsin. Is Tom Tiffany a real shot at taking that purple state and making it red again? Powerful primary season for DSA Dems as they got 45 candidates through. What's it going to mean for their fortunes in November? We'll see. Christopher Ruffo joins us now, a senior fellow and director of the Logan Initiative at the Manhattan Institute. He's also a contributing editor at City Journal. Chris, welcome back. Your thoughts first at where this whole rise of socialism and communism is coming from. Did you see this coming?
0: Yeah, I you know, the last couple of years, it's really been bubbling up. And what I think has happened is that this is the second stage, the so-called woke era, which was really 2016 through 2026, is now finished as a cultural movement. And so they've downgraded or downplayed some of those cultural ideas. You can see even Francesca Hong walking back some of her ridiculous George Floyd era statements. They still have them, but they're quiet about that. And they think that people are feeling economic pain, which is true. And so they're trying to shift from the cultural frame to an economic frame. And look, the bad news is that it's working. People are responding better to these messages than they ever have been. And so I think the conservatives who simply want to dismiss the DSA candidates as fringe or can't compete, I think are going to be seeing some very troubling news in the coming election cycle.
2: In what way do you think that they're going to give Mike Rogers a harder time in winning that Senate seat than Alyssa Slotkin would? Or do you think Susan Collins is going to have a harder time with radicals like the one that's emerging over in Maine?
0: Yeah, I mean, Maine, of course, was a messy race that got disrupted by this resurgence of Me Too against Graham Platner. But look, they're winning races. And it's always, you know, conservatives always said, well, oh, it's just, you know, the Seattle City Council. Oh, it's just the Seattle mayor. Oh, it's just Los Angeles County. It's just New York City. It's just Colorado and Wisconsin and Michigan. The map for the DSA is expanding. And they have, what the most important thing about the DSA is that they have a permanent infrastructure of activists who are willing to deploy anywhere. They're highly motivated. They work very hard to gather votes. They know how the voting systems work, especially in blue states. I think we're going to see an increase in the number of DSA-affiliated members of Congress. The Senate is still a harder run. I think that El Sayed and Mike Rogers is going to be a fight, but I don't think that El Sayed doesn't have a chance. And if anything, I think he's right now, as we speak, the slight favorite to win the Senate seat in Michigan.
2: Again, over Mike Rogers.
0: Over Mike Rogers.
2: Even though he didn't get any of the working, he didn't get minorities. He didn't really get working class. He got rich white people and he got students.
0: That's true. But look, Mike Rogers is not going to win, the black vote. I mean, the black vote is going to go Democrat because of the longstanding voting patterns that we've seen over the years. They're going to work very hard to get out the vote. He's going to promise everything as a matter of patronage. El Sayed will. He's locked in on the Arab American vote. I mean, he blew it out in the Democratic primary. They're going to get out their voters, just like Tim Walz got out Somali voters in Minnesota. And it's going to be a fight. And I think the El Sayed campaign sees two things. El Sayed is a charismatic candidate, and charisma does matter in politics. So he has that. He's going to have very sharp messaging, very sharp video production, very sharp advertising. And I think he's also betting on the fact that there's going to be potentially a wave of kind of anti-Trump, anti-Republican sentiment. The generic ballot nationwide is already plus 10 favoring Democrats. If that holds, if that is a true measure of voter sentiment, it's going to be very difficult for Mike Rogers to make up that margin.
2: I just love the way Megan Romer continues to define what a socialist is. And here she is being questioned by David Remnick. Cut 20.
1: Do you believe there should be millionaires in this country?
3: I'm less concerned about millionaires, more concerned about billionaires. I don't have like a hard line where it's where
1: how much
3: you're
1: is,
3: good
1: what I guess
3: you're
1: what
3: bad.
1: I'm asking is how much is too much?
3: Yeah, I think the question is less about how much is too much and more about what are you doing to keep and maintain and get that wealth in the first place. I think most billionaires got their wealth because they exploited the working class in some very significant way, usually. We do believe in taxing the hell out of millionaires. Yeah, absolutely.
1: Well, what does taxing the hell out of them mean?
3: Yeah, you know, I don't have like a solid, but
1: shouldn't you? I mean, if you're the co-chair of the DSA, shouldn't you be more specific than just taxing the hell out of something? What exactly do you mean?
3: So again, it's democracy, right? And we have to look at what we need to spend and what we need. We don't want to depend on the existence of millionaires because that means people are still getting exploited. So, we need to look at what we need to pay for in the interim, what sort of tax base we need for that to happen, and then, and build from there.
2: Really? Does that sound like a well thought out plan?
0: She sounds like she could be a university professor,
2: yes,
0: or an HR administrator or a president of a foundation. I mean, look, these ideas are fundamentally empty. These are really emotions, resentments, hatreds that are then given a slim gloss of ideas. That doesn't mean they're not dangerous. And in fact, I think in some ways it means that they're more dangerous because these ideas can shapeshift. The justifications can shapeshift. And what they want to do is they want to hurt not just billionaires. They want to hurt middle class, self-made people, entrepreneurs, businessmen, professionals, you know, somebody who runs a law office in Topeka, is a class enemy of these people, and they want to

0: Retired or close to it, your financial life is about to change, but you don't have to miss a beat. 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
1: California has outlawed all the most effective ways of actually managing the rat population. Homeless encampments are the perfect breeding ground for the rats that carry typhus. And we went down to the scene in Los Angeles, talked to experts. They say that there are now millions of rats breeding under the streets of Los Angeles. They're using the homeless as a method of transmission. And it's only a matter of time before we have a massive outbreak of medieval disease.
2: Are they ready for it?
1: And this is the other thing. We actually pulled 1,000 pages of documents from the county health department in Los Angeles, and the private emails from top county executives to one another, and the memorandums and other paperwork indicates they're telling people quietly behind the scenes, we're not ready for this. We can't prevent this. We can't stop this. If there's a big outbreak, we don't have the tools that we need to stop it. So they're just like, it's like the whole machine is being held together by toothpaste and a shoestring. And they're just hoping that the next outbreak doesn't come.
2: Christopher Rufo, always great to talk to you. Senior fellow at the Manhattan Institute, all over it. Thanks, Chris.
1: All right, keep it up, Brian.
2: You got it. 1-866-408-7669. The bottom of the hour, we break into the latest with the Iranian situation with a man who knows more about munitions than maybe anyone else in the country, that what we need, what we have, and what we still can use. And coming up next, we'll continue to move forward with this talk about what's happening not only with the WNBA, but what is happening with this rise of socialism. As you see, people are getting used to it, but I don't know anybody that likes it, including a lot of people on the left. Julian Epstein, the latest Democrat to leave the party because of this. James Carville came out and said, if Hassan Piker becomes a leader in the Democratic Party, I am leaving the Democratic Party. Don't move.
3: Diving deep into today's top stories, it's Brian Kilmeade. 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
5: Police are still searching for a 16-year-old wanted in connection with a quadruple shooting in North Tulsa.
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5: And Owosso police are investigating a deadly stabbing. I'm Ben Morgan.
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4: He's so busy, he'll make your head spin. It's Brian Kilmeade.
5: Up ahead of the field, lays it in, plus the foul, and then Cunningham gets into the face of DeJounay Carrington.
6: Trying to prevent the layup, but that is just, you can tell watching it live, this is going to be a favorite too.
5: And so DeJounay Carrington, who had been off to an incredible start, is now ejected from the game following that hard foul on Sophie Cunningham.
6: Happy that Sophie's okay, because man, that's a hit.
7: Yep, that is the Chicago Sky guard, DeJounay Carrington, ejected after officials upgraded her foul, had upgraded, by the way, on Indiana Fever guard Sophie Cunningham to a flagrant, kicking her out. After the game, Carrington posted the white privilege on social media. That's why she was kicked out, because she was Sophie Cunningham's white. I mean, that's farcical. I think you guys realize that. Cunningham rejected that characterization, saying the ejection had nothing to do with race, Sophie. And meanwhile, she holds on no personal animosity towards Carrington. Fever head coach Stephanie White, who previously coached Carrington, said the officials made the correct call by ejecting her, but added she did not believe the foul was malicious. Are you kidding me? Let's listen to her explain how she saw this foul in the W. And this is just the latest thing. I can't believe how much I'm even talking about this. This is Stephanie White, cut 45.
8: Yeah, I mean, look, it was a hard foul. I don't think that DeJounay intentionally came out to get her across the neck like she did, but it did happen, and I thought it was the right call. But, you know, I one of the things about Nay is that she's going to play her butt off, man. She's going to compete. Nobody's going to go walking in for a layup. And so I don't oppose the hard foul, but I also don't think that she intentionally went for the neck.
9: Got to ask about her response. She went in and she got on social and said white privilege. After her getting...
8: Who did this?
9: DeJounay did. Any response to that?
8: No, I don't know anything about that. But no response.
7: That was gutless. Why don't you say it? If you don't know it, Stephanie White is white. So she'd just say, I don't see race have anything to do with this. I coach both players. I don't think race has anything to do with this. So there were protests outside the arena, demonstrated gathered outside Chicago's United Center over Cunningham's recent comments opposing transgender women competing in women's sports. Yes, transgender activists protested there, and supporters of Cunningham held signs and wearing her number 8 jersey nearby. But they were quiet. The other ones were screaming because they want to see men play against women, I guess. It's crazy. The transgender policy, the WNBA transgender policy is so vague. It really, if you declare yourself a woman, I'm pretty sure you can play in the league. It hasn't really been done yet, but it's about to, because this guy, Royce White, who's running for office, by the way, he's a Minnesota Senate candidate, said, I think I'll be a WNBA player. He was the number 1 draft pick and NBA player briefly. Here he is, cut 48.
10: you know, it's just astounding that the WNBA can't define the W in the name. And I think we're going through a very necessary conversation about who's actually eligible to play in some of these professional sports leagues, I guess on both sides of the gender spectrum. But my goal is to help elevate the WNBA. I think the ticket prices and the attendance, will soar. I think the audience, the live audience will increase. And I think ultimately it's good for the game. It's going to help evolve the game.
7: Okay. So that's a bit of a sideshow, but just to just call them out, I appreciate that. Caitlin Clark, the teammate of Sophie Cunningham, who made her name because Sophie Cunningham's known as pretty much her bodyguard. Would she go to Sophie's defense? The answer is no. Cut 52.
11: I think for us, it's not really a discussion we really have in our locker room. I think it's for leagues and the governing bodies to work with their athletes to find solutions, but our focus is on basketball, and that's what we talk about and how we can get wins, and obviously we didn't do that tonight, so need to find an area to improve in that way.
12: Do you have any, reaction to the...
11: I just answered for you.
7: No. I guess she just wants to play basketball, but I just do think this is a time in which it would be nice for her to stick up for Sophie Cunningham, but she kind of wants it just to go away, which I understand to a degree going away. So I guess we're going to see. And by the way, Sophie says, I am not voting. I am not bringing up voting. You're never going to find out who I voted for. That's not part of this discussion. So Charlotte Wilder and Madeline Hill, the sports gossip show on Sophie Cunningham, doing a blatant right-wing grift. That's what they are calling it. Cut 53.
13: Sophie Cunningham is doing a pretty blatant, right-wing grift.
14: Yeah. She's doing a hard pivot right. And I just think that she knows what she's doing, and she knows that ultimately her basketball career is only going to be so long. She's not the best player. She's not.
13: Now all these anti-trans protesters are showing up at outside WNBA games, and Sophie is still fanning the flames.
7: By making a stand on something that is a 90-10 issue in the country, but that 10% mostly plays or watches the NBA. WNBA, excuse me. We come back. We go to the serious stuff now. Tom Carrico is going to be with us. I want to talk about the next foot forward in Iran. Does the president have more time, or does Iran have more time? When you look at their economy cratering, you would think that they don't have as much time. The problem is they don't care about their people. When they show unrest, they just hang them. So those are the types of people that either take over the country or they pay the price with their lives. Brian Kilmeade.
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16: Temperatures expected to hit triple digits every day this week again.
17: Northbound Highway 75, the off-ramp at 71st Street there is narrowed down until 3 o'clock today for surface repairs.
16: Thanks, Steve. It's 10:30. We've got sunny skies, 91 degrees here in Tulsa. From the KRMG 24-hour Fox News Center, I'm Ben Morgan with team coverage of our top stories. It is going to be another hot one today. A heat advisory in effect from noon until 8 o'clock tonight.
18: The National Weather Service says heat indexes could climb as high as 110 this week. Meteorologist Michael Boland says it looks like we will hit temperatures of 100 every day this week.
19: Pretty much the same day every day is what it's going to feel like. Dry weather, not really any rain chances for the Tulsa area, and temperatures continuing around 100, maybe a little bit over 100, 101, 102.
18: Bowen says we could see a pop-up shower here and there during the week, but most days will stay above 100 degrees. The humidity should be lower than what we've dealt with over the last couple of weeks, but it will still be enough to make it feel like 105 to 110. Crystal Kelly, 102.3 KRMG, Tulsa's News and Talk.
16: And as we head into the weekend, we are looking at even more triple-digit temperatures. Owosso police now investigating after a man was stabbed to death at a hotel last night.
20: At the Quality Inn and Suites near Highway 169 and 76th Street North, police say they found the man with multiple stab wounds. They're still working to determine the circumstances of his death.
16: That is Fox 23 and KRMG's Michelle Lynn. Tulsa's most accurate and dependable five-day forecast. The three big things you need to know. We've got more of the Brian Kilmeade Show all next at 10:31.
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16: 1023 KRMG has Tulsa's most accurate and dependable five-day forecast.
31: Plenty of heat rolling through the afternoon and through the rest of the week, too. We'll be up close to 102 today, 102 again tomorrow, and we'll make a run toward 104 Wednesday and Thursday. Friday, still 103, and odds are we'll still be above 100 for the weekend. I'm Chief Meteorologist James Adelot for Fox 23 and 1023 KRMG, Tulsa's News and Talk.
16: Right now, we've got sunny skies, 91 degrees in Tulsa.
15: We're getting you up to speed with the three big things you need to know every 15 minutes.
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16: Congressional Democrats say they're investigating the Trump administration's efforts to deport military service members and their families.
13: Two.
16: A widening recall of jalapeno peppers, possibly tainted with salmonella.
13: One.
16: And Iran says talks with Oman to reopen the Strait of Hormuz are progressing, while also stressing that resuming traffic is tied to U.S. concessions and broader negotiations between the two countries. At 10:35, I'm Ben Morgan on 102.3 KRMG. Tulsa's News and Talk.
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32: We have literally massive amounts of ammunition. We always want more. We have to have more. We have other things maybe come up. You maybe come up and maybe don't come up. Hopefully nothing else does come up. When Biden gave him so much, Biden gave $300 billion worth of ammunition. You know, when I left, it was full. And he gave a lot of it away.
7: So Patriot missiles have fallen from 2,200 before the war to fewer than 827. THAAD missiles from 452 to fewer than 278. The U.S. fired off more than 850 Tomahawk cruise missiles and more than 1,000 Patriots and THAAD interceptors. The U.S. also used more than 1,300 of the Army's tactical ballistic missiles in the initial weeks of the fighting. But what's left? And the president says, yeah, listen, we don't have as much top-notch. We have other stuff left. Tom Carrico knows all about it. He's one of this nation's premier missile defense experts, and he is also the director of the Missile Defense Project at the Center for Strategic and International Studies. Tom, how would you characterize the state of our, let's say, first off, on the interceptors?
1: Yeah, Brian, appreciate it. Look, I think it's important to really come at this from a very objective and factual approach. This topic has gotten rather polarized and kind of like, if you're talking about this issue, you're not for the war, you're for Iran or something like that. The facts are the facts, and the facts are that we have been expending an enormous number of long-range strike and air and missile defense interceptors, an enormous number. You talked about the number of THAADs and Patriots and Standard missiles. It's kind of shocking in many respects, and it's of course a credit to our missile defense capabilities that we're able to shoot down hundreds and hundreds of ballistic missiles with these things that are not getting through. But nevertheless, in terms of the overall inventory numbers that you noted, it's pretty bleak. And the reason that matters is while we're achieving some degree of tactical success here, certain missile defense is very effective for the Iran thing, it really degrades our conventional deterrence, long-range strike and air missile defense, for other things, for Europe, for the Pacific, all the things that, you know, this administration has talked about, the need to focus on China as the pacing threat and as the major threat. And it's going to make it that much harder to do that. So it's a problem.
7: So right now the president feels as though, I guess the Gulf states feel as though they're not properly protected. And are they right? And also the fact is, a lot of them don't know how to use our stuff, essentially. Jordan was unable to use a lot of the interceptors we had given him. We kind of had to take them over from them on our bases. Have you found that to be correct?
1: Yeah, I'm not so sure about Jordan. Jordan doesn't have much on that front. But other folks, you've seen news stories about the Saudis and the Emiratis and other folks that do have their Patriots and their THAADs. I think I'll put it this way. There have been news reports about how their shot doctrine is rather aggressive, which is to say shooting more interceptors at incoming threats. When you do that, you're going to run out more quickly. And so that sort of shot doctrine discipline, it's kind of understandable when you have a threat coming in and it's headed to the King's Palace or something like that. But at the same time, you have to be disciplined so that you have enough left for the next time Iran attacks. And so the reports are that some of our partners have even more depleted their Patriot stores than we have, for instance. And so that's an issue. I think that's informing, you might say, what appears to be sort of bandwagoning and the kind of the readiness with which Saudi and other folks are for some kind of a deal that just makes this problem go away. I always say that missile defense is not about winning a conflict. It won't win a conflict for you, but it just buys time to prosecute the conflict by other means. It does not guarantee that policy leaders, political leaders, or military leaders will do a good job of it, but it buys time to do so.
7: So when you talk about giving licenses to countries like Ukraine, are you for that? To build their own Patriots?
1: There's two countries right now that have or the process of getting licensed production. Japan, which has for a number of years been producing the PAC-3, that's the hit-to-kill Patriot, and Germany is getting into the PAC-2, that's a blast frag, that's a bigger missile. Germany is getting into major production of PAC-2. The prospects for Ukraine doing, the president did make that remark, when he was meeting with Zelensky. I think that came as a surprise to just about everybody. And you noticed that he kind of walked that back the other day. I think that it would be very productive to get the Ukrainian defense industrial base building some kind of missile defense interceptors. Maybe it's Patriot, maybe it's something else, or it may also be, frankly, better for Patriot production to be perhaps going on in Europe and within NATO Europe. As soon as you try to stand up a production in Ukraine, you can bet that the Russians will target it. So I think there's a number of courses of action here that are being analyzed and pursued. And I think that the president's kind of walking back that initial remark, I think it was about late last week, is entirely to be expected. But in general, the overall need for more supply side, more producers of interceptors generally, that's certainly there.
7: So to build a light, if they do get the licenses, how long will it take to make their own?
1: Well, I'm a little skeptical that they are going to get a license for Patriot, but whether it's Patriot, whether it's anything else, it's going to take a while to stand up a production. But actually, the real issue is not that. It's the supply chain. And so, you know, you've got the United States, you've got others who are doing their darndest to go to max production on Patriots in the United States, for instance. Well, the supply chain for the pieces of that are not going to, you know, rise up out of the earth in Europe spontaneously. At that point, you're kind of competing with the production of Patriots elsewhere. Now, the Deputy Secretary of Steve Feinberg put out a memo that was reported on this week calling for additional rapid production, calling on industries to try to figure out we have to go even faster than the munitions ramp that they've kind of put in place, or at least designed over the past 18 months or so. It's unclear what that is. It's understandable that the Pentagon would be doing this because, you know, the munitions ramp, that was all before Epic Fury. Post-Epic Fury, now we have to, I would say, actually get on a wartime footing. We've been talking about getting on a wartime footing. We're not. We're not on it on the production side. And the reason we're not, for one thing, is we haven't appropriated. Congress hasn't appropriated for this stuff. So we're kind of saying we need to be on a wartime footing. But you'll know that we're there when Congress feels the urgency sufficient to pass appropriations as if there was a war on. And there is a war on.
7: So when we see the... When we look at the fact that Pete Hegseth has come out and says, I'm pushing hard for a reorientation, for striking a framework agreement with innovators, Anduril, CoAspire, and Zone 5 to quickly produce a new family of low-cost air-launched cruise missiles. How real is that? How much is that a long-term approach?
1: So I give the Pentagon a credit here. That particular initiative, low-cost containerized munitions, LCCMs, that I think is very positive. Now, granted, they're not going to have the legs or the range of a Tomahawk, but that contract, that initiative is for thousands of cruise missiles, and we need that. It doesn't substitute for the longer-range capabilities, but it's very positive. It is easier to build cruise missiles on the strike side than it is to build the defensive stuff, which has to be much more exquisite to, you know, hit, say, a maneuvering target coming in at Mach 10 or whatever it is. So that, I think, is very positive, and I'm hopeful on that front that some of these companies will be able to crank these out.
7: Tom Carrico is our guest, senior fellow at the International Security Program and director of the Missile Defense Project. So, how is Ukraine and Russia revamped in real time how we look at missile defense as it relates to drones and as it relates to being logical about when we use the Patriots, when we use a drone to knock down a drone or knock down a would-be rocket?
1: You're right. I'm glad you said it that way, because there's probably no more tired cliche than using a $4 million Patriot against a $40,000 drone. As a practical matter, we and the Ukrainians tend to reserve our Patriots for and THAADs for the ballistic threats or higher end threats. The low flying Shaheds are frankly likely to be flying under the minimum altitude engagement of a Patriot. And so what people don't seem to appreciate, or I think the way you asked it suggests it, that in fact we do have a lot of count of drones killing drones. We have the Coyotes, we got the Mirops, and these other things. The problem is that drone defense, because they are low and slow, and they're going to crest the horizon, you know, fairly late, that is very much a point defense problem. You have to have your defensive drone next to whatever it is that you want to defend. It's going to have limited range because of the terrain and horizon problem. That means that it's going to be very hard to have point defenses everywhere all the time. And so a lot of what is getting through, I suspect, is because it's probably hitting things that don't even have defenses on site. And that really comes down to a capacity problem, manning problem. But it's difficult to be everywhere all the time.
7: How do you explain that Iran still has missile strength? How do you explain they still have an arsenal?
1: Mm-hmm. Well, look, the president said, 6 weeks ago or something like that, that he estimated they may have had 20% left of their missile force. That's pretty remarkable. And remember, Marco Rubio and others at the very outset of this said, hey, one of our objectives is to degrade their missile program heavily. And the answer to your question, Brian, is Scud hunting is hard. Left of launch, finding these missiles buried underground tunnels, that's hard. The element of deception and passive defense, hiding these things so it's not easy to use our precision-guided munitions to get them. We can have all the satellites in space that we want with staring at every inch of Iran, but if it's underground, it's going to be hard to see them. And so Scud hunting is hard, and left of launch is hard. And so the takeaway here is you want to try to do that, but it's also important to have expectation control. And that's why, you know, there's sometimes hand waving. Well, we shouldn't do the missile defense stuff or as much of the missile defense stuff because we'll just kind of strike them on the ground. Well, what we're seeing is that's harder than you'd like it to be.
7: No doubt about it. So when you talk to the president, he thinks that we can get everything back up and running like 12 to 14 months, get to a place he's comfortable with. Do you think that's too optimistic, too pessimistic?
1: In the sense of everything in terms of facilities.
7: Like more Patriots, more THAADs.
1: Yeah, that's probably a little optimistic. It's probably going to take between 2 and 3 years to rebuild from whenever we hit go. It can probably take at least 2 or 3 years to replenish what we've used up over the past 6 months, just to get back to January 2026 levels. So it's gonna take a while. And that's why, you know, it is going to our conventional deterrence capabilities are just as a practical matter going to take a hit. But there's one other thing that the president said that, you know, thinking you quoted in the very beginning, or maybe you had a recording, when he said, we have lots of other munitions. Well, he's right about that. We have 140,000 JDAMs, which are kind of glide bombs, for instance. But we have all these things. We have gravity bombs, but we're not using them. And why are we not using them? This is very interesting. We're using those 1,000-kilometer Tomahawks, real standoff capability, versus the JDAMs, which are stand-in capability. And the reason, I think, has to do everything to do with risk tolerance. When you want to take out a country the size of Iran, if you will that end, you have to also will the means to do so. And nobody wants to have American pilots flying over top potential air defenses or man pads. Nobody wants to do that, but you may have to achieve the goal. And that's the dilemma, which is that on the one hand, they want these very aggressive goals, but it would appear that the prosecution of those goals is done with a high risk aversion in terms of flying over Iran. Israel last year during the 12-day war, they achieved air superiority and were dropping gravity bombs with impunity all over the place. And so I think it really comes down to we could be doing more. It's hard to do everything from the air, to be sure, but it's really hard to do everything from standoff.
7: Wow. A lot going on, Tom, but a lot of pressure on the missile defense production, and people want answers, and you just gave it to us. Thanks so much.
1: Thanks, Brian.
7: You got it. All right, when we come back, we'll wrap up the hour. Brian Kilmeade Show.
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3: Two.
16: The Cherokee Nation is now sharing their thoughts on a proposed aluminum smelter at the Port of Inola.
3: One.
16: And it is going to be another hot one today. A heat advisory in effect from noon until 8 o'clock tonight. I'm Ben Morgan.
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20: Who is the Democrat who's going to stand up and say, I'm a white guy, I'm not a racist because I don't think white people are worse? That we're all the same. Humans are not good people.
33: No.
20: They just aren't. We've all done horrible things of every race. There's slavery, it wasn't invented in 1619. No. Everybody did it throughout history. They didn't even think it was wrong. In the Bible, there's lots of rules about it. None of them are, don't do it.
7: That is Bill Maher making a lot of sense again, practical sense. I know he had Mike Rowe on over the weekend, and Mike Rowe talks about how he's going to bat for blue-collar workers, and some people are mad that he's on the Bill Maher show, and other people are mad he's on Fox shows, and that's just the way it is, but people are coming around to it. A lot of practical people are saying, I think we're getting less and less partisan. I think the new thing is going to be somewhere in the middle. You see these extremes that people just can't tolerate, like James Carville and Bill Maher. Look at what's going on with their party and going crazy. And other people see what's going on, Republicans, and they get upset about certain things. I think there's going to be a practical sense of hopefully reasonable people will become in vogue again. I'm not sure it's going to happen in these midterms, but we'll see shortly. Just keep in mind, too, able to do the show One Nation last night. We do it live last night at 10 o'clock. Live, so a quick turnaround today. But don't forget, Uniting the States, you can pre-order now. It's the six crucial moments that forge the American miracle that's coming out October 14th. And we got some live shows in between where everybody who comes to the show gets a book. And it's going to be when it comes out. So you not only do you get a ticket, and we have a fun show where everything comes to life. We bring history to life and give a accurate depiction of it in a fun, entertaining way. But coming up on October 16th, Red Bank, New Jersey, Uniting the States tour will stop at Count Basie Center. The next night, Westbury, New York, over on Long Island, Westbury Music Fair. And then we'll be doing different events you'll see online. But November 7th, we'll do another show in Clearwater, Florida. The next day, November 8th, in Jacksonville, Florida. BrianKilmeade.com for tickets. One's the Ruth Eckert Hall. The Jacksonville, Florida is going to be at the Florida Theater. We were there 2 years ago. It was fantastic. And then I'll be closing it out on the United States tour for the year in Chesterfield, Missouri. Think St. Louis. And we'll be at the Factory. We were there a year ago. It's a fantastic venue. It's hard to imagine one better. That'll be on the 21st. So just go to BrianKilmeade.com. And, of course, every show will be different. It's going to be streamed on Fox Nation. And for those people that love patriotic, motivational, inspirational nights, it always seems to work out. Well, that's our goal and that's our approach. So thanks so much for listening, everyone. Keep it right here. And BrianKilmeade.com for all those tickets and more. Don't move.

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3: Plenty of heat rolling through the week.
4: We have an injury crash reported near 41st in South Yale.
3: Thank you, Steve. It's 11 o'clock. We've got sunny skies, 92 degrees. A heat advisory goes into effect at noon today. That'll last until 8 o'clock. From the KRMG 24-hour Fox News Center, I'm Ben Morgan with team coverage of our top stories. The 100-degree days do not let up.
5: The longest streak of 100-degree days that we've put together since the year 2000 was 17 days back in 2000. And if our hundreds hold out all the way through the weekend, we will likely be in about the fourth place. But no big relief, and thankfully we're not setting records, but highs 102 to 104 through the rest of the week.
3: That's Fox 23 and KRMG Chief Meteorologist James Adelot. Owosso police are investigating a deadly stabbing. Police say it happened yesterday evening at the Quality Inn in Owosso. Officers say a man was found with multiple stab wounds and was pronounced dead at the scene. Police have not released the victim's identity or details about what led up to the stabbing. That investigation is ongoing. The city of Coweta says it will not pay hackers following a ransomware attack that locked down computers across City Hall.
6: They've demanded a ransom. We don't know what the amount is because we're not communicating with them. We just refuse to do that.
3: As Coweta City Manager Julie Castine, she says the attack encrypted documents and municipal financial systems, but officials say residents' payment information was not compromised, and police, fire, and 911 services remain operational. The FBI and cybersecurity experts are investigating, while the city works to restore its network from an off-site backup. Water shutoffs and late payment penalties are suspended during this outage. A nearly five-decade-old Tulsa restaurant is closing its doors this month.
7: Pepper's Grill will close its Utica Square location on August 29th after 48 years in business. Pepper's became known for its casual Southwestern and American menu, including chimichangas, hand-breaded zucchini, steaks, and its famous 99-cent margarita specials. The restaurant thanks generations of customers who made Pepper's a part of their Tulsa story and says it plans to spend the final week celebrating the community that supported it for nearly half a century. Grant Merrill, 102.3 KRMG, Tulsa's news and talk.
3: Tulsa's most accurate and dependable five-day forecast. Three big things you need to know, and we've got more of the Eric Erickson Show next at 11:02.
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8: He says that can mean the door is out of adjustment and dragging against the door jamb. 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
5: Hottest stretch we've seen in nearly 15 years as we make a run to 102 this afternoon, still near 102 tomorrow, Wednesday, Thursday, and Friday. Highs 103 to 104, and odds are we'll still be above 100 over the weekend. I'm Chief Meteorologist James Adelot for Fox 23 and 1023 KRMG, Tulsa's news and talk.
3: Right now, we've got sunny skies and 92 degrees here in Tulsa.
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3: The man charged in Tupac Shakur's 1996 killing in Las Vegas is going to trial.
15: 2.
3: A water crisis in Puerto Rico getting worse. The government rationing water, cutting off supply 48 hours at a time in San Juan and other cities.
15: 1.
3: And the conflict in the Middle East continues to escalate. And President Trump says the U.S. is, quote, semi-negotiating with Iran. Run at 11:06. I'm Ben Morgan on 102.3 KRMG, Tulsa's news and talk.
16: 3, 2, 1, 0. 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

conversationalists, welcome. It is another exciting edition of the Eric Erickson Show. The phone number is 877-973-7425. Yes, we're going to talk about the flop cameras today. Stand by. But first, we have news. There's been a 7.6 on the Richter scale earthquake in Colombia. It's a big one. This comes after the Venezuelan earthquake earlier this year. Major earthquake, collapsed buildings. There's been a collapsed cathedral, among other things. Keeping our eye on this story. The president, of course, wants to reassert American authority over South and Central America in the Western Hemisphere, and humanitarian relief is being organized as a way to get essentially American influence back into those areas instead of the Chinese influence. But that's not where I want to start today. I want to start with the Patriot missile question, because it's actually a pretty big story. And it comes as well with reports of things percolating in Iran. We know that the Russians this weekend were able to undermine key portions of Ukrainian missile defense because the Ukrainians are running out of Patriot missiles. And there is an argument being made in Washington, D.C. to allow the Ukrainians to make their own Patriot missiles. And it is being disputed by Lockheed and Raytheon. According to The Atlantic, citing Republicans in Washington, one of the primary holdups in the Trump administration's decision to license the production of air defense launchers and missiles to Ukraine, particularly the Patriot surface-to-air missile system, has been Raytheon and Lockheed. The official states the two defense contractors will officially frame their concerns around IP theft and tech transfer, but their real worry is that the Ukrainians will find a way to improve the Patriot and then produce them at scale faster and for less money than what the existing production lines in the United States could do, threatening manufacturers in the United States. It's a protectionist argument. Let's be real clear about what's going on here. The consolidation in the defense industry in the United States has been necessary as the American government itself has imposed restrictions, burdens, and costs on those companies. They couldn't keep up as small companies. They had to consolidate. But now that they have consolidated and there are fewer of them to produce the goods, they've moved slowly. And our defense industry has ultimately become a jobs program, not a defense program. Ukraine is a nation at war, and it is bombed on a daily basis. Ukraine will produce 5 million drones this year. That is more than all of NATO combined. If you want real perspective on this, I've now gotten this from multiple sources, so I believe this actually is true. Ukraine's going to produce 5 million drones this year. The United States will produce less than 100,000. And you can say Ukraine is at war. Yeah, but Ukraine, its military headquarters, its manufacturing facilities, everything is being actively bombed. Supplies are scarce, and they're going to produce 5 million drones. We'll have 100,000, and we need them. We can't produce Patriot missiles. It is now more and more apparent, despite the protestations from the White House, the rumors are true, that we cannot engage the Iranians in a way we want to engage the Iranians because we don't have enough missiles to engage Iranians. Our surface-to-surface missiles, among other things, are in short supply. This is not good. This is, in fact, a very bad situation for the United States, that not only can we not produce our weapons, but also our weapons manufacturers are more concerned with protectionism than anything else. Let's just take Boeing. Side note here on Boeing. Now, I've got some listeners who work for Boeing. They get a little defensive. They like Boeing. I like Boeing. This 777 is, I think, a marvel of engineering. The 777 has only had, to my knowledge, it has had two fatal incidents. One was the pilot who flew off his Malaysian Air 777 into the Indian Ocean somewhere, still never found. And the other was the Russian shot down a 777 that was flying over Ukraine. Other than that, the 777 is one of the safest airplanes that has ever been built. It can fly halfway around the world. It's a great plane.
Boeing, however, has fallen into just disrepute. It allowed itself to be taken over by the bean counters instead of the innovators. Everything became a cost control, and it couldn't compete against Airbus. Airbus is now eating Boeing's lunch, and one of the big reasons is that Boeing engaged in protectionism, used an export-import bank created by the U.S. government in large part because it didn't want to, didn't like, and could not keep up with competition. And it claimed, well, Airbus is being subsidized by the Europeans. And Boeing wanted subsidy too. But what we have found over time is Airbus has been far more innovative than Boeing. I've got friends of mine, I have mentioned this before, they are pilots for Delta. One of them does flight training. He allowed my son into the A320 flight deck simulator. I got to describe for you these airplane simulators. Some of y'all may have grown up and played flight simulator, Microsoft Flight Simulator. I did too. And you always took off from the airport in Chicago that is no more. They should restore that airport just because of Microsoft Flight Simulator, but I digress. My son and I go into this Airbus flight simulator at Delta, and you can't tell that you are not on a real plane. The sounds it makes, the vibrations it makes, the rattling inside of it, you feel like you're taking off, you feel like you're landing, you get pushed forward, you get thrown back in your seats, you can dangle, it's impressive. They were telling me that the pilots, first-time pilots, go from the flight simulator to the plane, and there's really no, I mean, you have a hard time imagining, because the graphics are obviously animated. But everything about the plane, the feeling, the sound, everything is like being on a plane. There's no difference. And if you get into, for example, a Boeing 737, which is the competitor to the A320, the Boeing pilots like to say they're actually flying planes, that the Airbus pilots are just buses. The Boeing planes have the U-shaped yoke in front of you that you're used to thinking about when you think of a plane. And Airbus has like a joystick. It's like you're playing a video game. The innovation that Airbus has, Delta, one of the largest airlines in the world, has mostly moved to Airbus. Now, they're buying some Boeing, but they're mostly an Airbus company. And the planes are great. I was a Boeing guy until the 737 started falling out of the sky, and it turns out that they were doing cost cuts and innovative changes that the bean counters wanted when the engineers were like, nah, maybe not a good idea, and they listened to the bean counters over the engineers at Boeing, and Boeing's got to be subsidized by the government. Lockheed and Raytheon exist essentially as government protection. We can't build the Patriot missiles. Boeing can't turn around a 747 on time for the government. Lockheed and Raytheon can't. Are we seeing a pattern here? Boeing can't produce on a timeline. Lockheed and Raytheon can't produce on a timeline. The Ukrainians are at war, being bombed every day, and they can produce 5 million drones. Our protectionism from the government has cost innovation. And by the way, for all the people on the post-liberal right now who hate Milton Friedman, Milton Friedman said, this is what happens when the government begins to protect its industries. Costs go up. Timeline slow. You don't get innovation and efficiency. You get no innovation and inefficiency. What Milton Friedman said would happen is happening, and yet the Republicans now want an American industrial policy that's going to get us more of the inefficiencies that are leading us to not being able to make missiles. At a time, there are clearly problems in Iran. Trey Yinks was on Fox and Friends.

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13: Y'all, I went long last segment, so bear with me, those of you on the phones. I do want to take the calls we've got, and I will do it when we come back. And I will tell you, I'm going to check the box on this story, and I'm going to move on from the story. Alexandria Ocasio-Cortez apparently freezing her eggs. I don't know why it's a story other than she's made it a big story, and she's made it about reproductive rights. Is she, like, wanting to have, have an embryo later in life that she can abort or something? I don't understand why freezing your eggs is something about reproductive rights. Some people do this on a regular basis. She's in her late 30s. She is almost outside the window of childbearing age, and I don't know that she wants to have kids, because remember, the world is going to end in 10 years because of global warming. I have no idea why it's such a big story. The real big story is the other stuff she said, which she'll get to, but I want to actually take Levada's phone call when we come back, and then I want to take you down the road of the Flock cameras, because wow, the outrage is building about the Flock cameras. And, you know, this is one of those areas where I've kind of changed my mind, because I was very opposed to them and kind of like, okay, they've done some good, but wow, people are mad about these things, and they're chopping them down. They should go after the speed cameras in front of schools, but that's another subject. We'll get there as well. 877-973-7425 is the phone number. First, I got to tell you about Perfectly Snug. 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
16: Plenty of heat rolling through the week.
17: An injury crash working right now near 19th and South Utica.
16: At 11:30, we have mostly sunny skies and 90 degrees in Tulsa. From the KRMG 24-hour Fox News Center, I'm Kirk McCracken with team coverage of our top stories. The 100-degree days do not let up.
18: The longest streak of 100-degree days that we've put together since the year 2000 was 17 days back in 2000, and if our hundreds hold out all the way through the weekend, we will likely be in about the fourth place. But no big relief, and thankfully we're not setting records, but highs 102 to 104 through the rest of the week.
16: That was Fox 23 and KRMG's chief meteorologist, James Adelot. Owosso police are investigating a deadly stabbing. Police say it happened yesterday evening at the Quality Inn in Owosso. Officers say a man was found with multiple stab wounds and was pronounced dead at the scene. Police have not released the victim's identity or details about what led up to the stabbing. The investigation is ongoing, and police have not released whether or not the injuries were self-inflicted. The city of Coweta says it will not pay hackers following a ransomware attack that locked down computers across City Hall.
19: They've demanded a ransom. We don't know what the amount is because we're not communicating with them. We just refuse to do that.
16: Coweta City Manager Julie Castine says the attack encrypted documents and municipal financial systems, but officials say residents' payment information was not compromised and police, fire, and 911 services remain operational. The FBI and cybersecurity experts are investigating while the city works to restore its network from an offsite backup. Water shutoffs and late payment penalties are suspended during the outage. Tulsa's most accurate and dependable five-day forecast, the three big things you need to know, and the Eric Erickson Show is next. It's 11:32. When your bills are

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3: Plenty of heat rolling through the afternoon and through the rest of the week, too. We'll be up close to 102 today, 102 again tomorrow, and we'll make a run toward 104 Wednesday and Thursday. Friday, still 103, and odds are we'll still be above 100 for the weekend. I'm Chief Meteorologist James Adelot for Fox 23 and 102.3 KRMG, Tulsa's News and Talk.
2: Currently, we have sunny skies and 91 degrees in Tulsa.
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2: The man charged in Tupac Shakur's 1996 killing in Las Vegas is going to trial.
5: Two.
2: A water crisis in Puerto Rico getting worse. The government rationing water, cutting off supply 48 hours at a time in San Juan and other cities.
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2: The conflict in the Middle East continues to escalate, and President Trump says the U.S. is semi-negotiating with Iran. At 11:35, I'm Kirk McCracken on 102.3 KRMG, Tulsa's News and Talk.
6: Greetings. Welcome. It is Eric Erickson here. The phone number, 877-973-7425. I want to take Lavonda's phone call right now. Welcome. How are you?
7: I'm fine. How are you, Eric?
6: I'm great. What's going on?
7: First off, I would like to say thank you a lot for staying on the topic and having it where we can focus on what's going on around us. But I believe I agree with you 100% on these tariffs, because me as a working mother, these tariffs are hitting me very hard. Like, I can barely afford groceries and to keep my rent up, all due to these tariffs. And I'm really appreciative of you on how you keep that as a main focus in society when everyone else is mostly focused on social media and things that are very distracting.
6: Well, look, I appreciate it, and I know that a lot of people on my side don't appreciate it. They wish I would just beat up the other side, but I think when my side is messing up, they need to be called out and held accountable from our side, lest the voters do it. And, I mean, you're right. The grocery prices are expensive, and I mean, everything right now is expensive, and the tariffs do have something to do with it. I mean, so, Levon, I wrote this morning. I was pulling this up. Let me find where I wrote it this morning. Here it is. This is what I wrote this morning. The clearest evidence that government intervention raises prices can be found within the Trump administration. A tariff is a tax. It falls hardest on the working families every faction claims to champion. For a year, the public was assured tariffs were not raising prices or slowing wage growth, that the claims were a fabrication, and that the number at the bottom of the receipt was imagined. Then the president himself removed the tariffs on coffee, banana, beef, and eggs. He would have had no reason to do so had the tariffs not raised prices on coffee, banana, beef, and eggs. He deserves the credit for the refusal for the reversal, but he doesn't deserve the pretense that the tariff was anything other than a tax. Even now, wage growth has slipped again behind inflation. but we don't have cheap toasters anymore. We don't have the manufacturing base they promised to build toasters here either. I'm frustrated by it. So I appreciate your phone call, and I appreciate your frustration. And in fact, before I get to Flock, I might as well just go through this with you, because let me just set the stage here for you. I didn't want to talk about the burrito again. Everybody's still talking about the $20 burrito. I didn't want to talk about the $20 burrito, but in 2024, the vice president argued that cheap toasters were no substitute for a good, well-paid American job. He said, "We believe that a million cheap knockoff toasters aren't worth the price of a single American manufacturing job. We believe in rebuilding American factories and rebuilding the American dream." Those were his words. And then just last year, President Trump, if you'll recall, remarked that American kids don't need 30 dolls, two or three would do. These are the president's own words. He said, "You know, somebody said, oh, the shelves are going to open. Well, maybe the children will have two dolls instead of 30 dolls, so maybe the two dolls will cost a couple bucks more than they would have normally." Both were at bottom statements suggesting the government should have some measure of control over our economic life. What we can buy, what quantity, what price. The sympathies, I acknowledge the sympathies underneath are there. A man ought to be able to support his family on a single income, and no child needs a mountain of plastic to be happy on Christmas morning. But the premise, the vice president's statement and the president's statement, was that the government and not the family or the individual should decide what they need. And the two statements are worth remembering because of that $20 burrito. The people who were cheering on making toasters more expensive and reducing the number of dolls that our kids have, they spent the last week complaining about a $20 burrito after a college student complained that a burrito shouldn't cost $20. They adopted this rallying cry. Now, keep in mind, there's no burrito that costs $20 except at high-end restaurants or you get double steak at Chipotle. The populace, they're angry about the cost of living. They're angry about the groceries. They're angry about beef prices. They're angry about gasoline. And they've decided the government's got to intervene to bring those costs down. The difficulty, of course, is that the government, including this government, the Trump administration, has already intervened. And, you know, just think about this. And I mentioned this before. Consider where prices have risen, where they've fallen. The cost of clothing's declined. Televisions have become so inexpensive, they're nearly disposable. I was at Walmart yesterday with my son, and they had an 85-inch Samsung TV for a couple hundred bucks. 85 inches for a TV. It's only a few hundred dollars. Cars measured against what they deliver, they're better value than they were a generation ago, but government regulations are making them more expensive. Consider the sectors that are getting more expensive for Americans: housing, healthcare, education, and increasingly food. What they got in common is government involvement. They're the sectors the government subsidizes, guarantees, and regulates the heaviest. They're the sectors ordinary families can least afford. It's not coincidental or complicated. When the federal government guarantees a student loan, colleges have no incentive to restrain their prices for education. They've got no incentive at all to do that once the government guarantees it. When Fannie and Freddie stand behind mortgages, the price of a house floats up. I had a listener from Woodstock, Georgia text me. They live in a $350,000 home, carry a $2,800 monthly payment. Only $300 goes to principal. Americans under 35 are getting priced out of home ownership, not because greed was invented in the last decade, but because the government guarantees and creates moral hazard, and the moral hazard makes things more expensive. Government regulation requires more bureaucracy, which drives up prices. Healthcare follows the same pattern. In most places in this country and around the world, it's the most heavily subsidized and regulated corner of the economy. Families of ordinary means are having to find themselves selling stuff and borrowing so they can keep pace with medical bills. Food's another example, by the way. State governments like California are now regulating the care and feeding of the animals that are being sent to slaughter, which drives up the price on everybody. The lesson is clear across every single sector. The government's deemed too important to leave to the market. Those are the sectors that become unaffordable. The right does not like Milton Friedman right now, but Milton Friedman explained the dynamic decades ago. Vice President Vance's intellectual influences, like Patrick Deneen, Orrin Cash, the writers at American Compass, they contend the free market is exhausted, and we now require an industrial policy with our own subsidies and a managed economy. But y'all, I mean, look at government intervention with tariffs and protectionism. It's raised prices. This is the fundamental weakness of populism right now. It possesses no governing philosophy, only a disposition. It moves from one grievance to the next grievance. Every time it moves, it creates a remedy to a complaint and then creates other problems that have to be remedied later. It resolves that cheap imports are destroying jobs, so it taxes the imports and then expresses surprise when the toaster, the washing machine, and even the burrito cost more. And then it demands that government make housing more affordable and the prices rise because you can't reconcile the two things. Government intervention and cheapness don't go together. Intervention prevails, prices rise. Milton Friedman accounted for both halves of the problem. Milton Friedman explained that when costs climb, which is very often due to government intervention, the way to get the cost to go back down is to get the government out of the way. But the populace can't get the government out of the way because that would mean getting rid of their power, and the acquisition of power is the one thing populists won't surrender. They insist the markets failed the public when what's actually failed the public is the government they want to entrust with still more abilities to pick more choices for us. Behind the argument is socialism, even on the right, covetousness, organized as a governing principle. They're turning the 10th commandment on its head. Thou shalt not covet. No, no, we want what the rich guy has. It's the only coherent part of the populist philosophy. It's the guiding philosophy under all the socialists out there. To raise up the poor is charity. To tear down the man who built something is envy. The free market, for all of its imperfections, remains the only arrangement that rewards a person for serving his neighbor rather than resenting him. And it does so most reliably in a society that's grown less inclined to love its neighbor. The socialists don't love their neighbor. They love the collective. The populist post-liberal right think that they know what's best for their neighbor and that they, not the family, not the local community, should decide what's in the common interest. And the common good now means we got to have expensive toasters and cheap burritos and limit our kids' toys. Here's the bottom line. No government, none, whether it's controlled by the Republicans, the populists, the communists, the socialists, the Democrats, no government can deliver a well-paying job and an inexpensive toaster and a $2 burrito all at the same time. None ever has. But a free people, left to their own devices, to their own work, to build, to trade at arm's length transactions with each other, has come closer to that than any government program in the history of the world. People say the middle class has been decimated. It hasn't. We have no middle class because they've all become wealthy in our free market. And the populace would dismantle the arrangement out of frustration with the moment we're in. And the frustration is not a policy, y'all. The answer to a government that's done almost too much is not to have the government do even more. You want to bring down prices, get the government out of the way. You don't think that a burrito should be $20? Well, you get the government out of the economy and the burrito price can come down or your wages can come up to meet it. But with the government dictating all the controls and the idea of the populace and the idea that they know best, it undermines our ability to get things cheap. That's actually an unintended but perfect segment into the Flock cameras. There is a major backlash towards the Flock cameras. If you don't know what the Flock cameras are, if you drive down roads around America, you will see these black poles, and they have cameras and solar panels on them. Those are the Flock cameras, and they're license plate readers. I was very much opposed to them because I really don't like the idea of a police state or a surveillance state, but they've done a lot of good. I've talked to law enforcement and defense or district attorneys who have solved cases in large part because of the Flock cameras. There's a murder case I'm aware of in Georgia that would not have been solved but for a Flock camera identifying a car. There have been people with Alzheimer's who have driven off and gotten lost and the Flock cameras have found them. There have been kids who have been kidnapped and it was the Flock cameras that found them. But there's a growing backlash to them on the left and the right. People are cutting them down, cutting down the poles. Communities are walking away from them. I was early in my skepticism of them. I've done many shows in the past on them. And over time, I've like, you know, they actually do some good. But we have too many stories now of police who are abusing them, getting them in to spy on girlfriends and the like. And if Flock wants to help itself out, it should do a big PR program. But I got a buddy of mine who is an entirely reasonable person, and he's become completely opposed to him. And where the opposition comes from is post-COVID. when the experts abused their privileges. Think about in California, the people walking alone on the beach who were arrested. Now think about the government using flock cameras to round those people up. And there are a lot of people at this point who say, we need less government in our lives, and we need less government spying, and we need the trade-off between liberty and security. And maybe if we did a better job, just hear me out on this one. Maybe if we did a better job of rounding up the bad guys and putting them in jail for a long time, we wouldn't need as many cameras. And so we have this balance where the social justice left opposes the surveillance cameras because they don't want the bad guys being arrested. And the liberty right opposes the cameras because they don't want a police state. Well, we don't need a police state if we round up the bad guys and throw them in jail, which the left doesn't like. And the left opposes the cameras because it makes it easier to round up the bad guys and throw them in jail. Maybe if we rounded up the bad guys and threw them in jail, we would have less need for the flock cameras. I don't know what to do with it because my gut is we're going to turn into a surveillance state like Great Britain has become or like China has become with these cameras, although they're in the private sector. We know the police are abusing them, but they also have served real-world purposes. They have solved murders that would otherwise be unsolvable. They have caused the rescue of children who would otherwise not be rescued. They have caused the finding of adults with dementia who would not have been found. They serve a good purpose, and lives have been saved because of them. But perhaps we have gone too far, and we need to step up security and safety and reasonableness and really punish the police who abuse the use of them. Because I'm seeing reasonable people turn against these cameras, and I had at one point been very much against them, and I've seen enough of their usefulness to think, okay, maybe they serve a purpose. But when I read how the police have been abusing them and how the police have been stalking ex-girlfriends or spouses or what have you, it seems like it makes it way too easy. And maybe we need more checks on these cameras. I think generally it's a good idea. But I also think maybe we've taken it too far. And I also think we have seen in our own society the government abuse itself against its citizens to corral them and restrain them. And so I totally get people's concerns and antipathy towards these cameras. I don't know what the solution is. I don't think we should completely get rid of them. But I think we probably need to step up greater regulation and restraint.
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9: The Cherokee Nation is now sharing their thoughts on a proposed aluminum smelter at the Port of Inola.
8: One.
9: And it is going to be another hot one today. A heat advisory in effect from noon until 8 o'clock tonight. I'm Ben Morgan.
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28: Hello, Eric. Thank you for taking my call.
27: Sure.
28: Your flagship station, I live here in Georgia and work in the metro area of Atlanta, has had two news stories in the past 7 days about employees of municipalities or counties being forced to resign or being fired or put on administrative leave because they were misusing these cameras.
27: Yes.
28: For their own use. So I don't know if you had covered anything like that as part of this Flock discussion, but I just thought I'd call in.
27: Yeah, it has, and they're not alone. This has happened around the country where police officers, and in fact, one of the situations in Georgia was a police officer essentially stalking his ex-girlfriend using these cameras. It's an unfortunate thing that's happening, and I really gotta... Like, I see the usefulness of these things. I mean, there are kids who have been saved by them. There have been murders that have been solved, and there have been dementia patients who have been found And it was all because of the cameras. We've got one in my neighborhood that comes in and out because we had some car break-ins and started, we put them in, for reading a license plate to keep track of who was coming in and out of the neighborhood. And it caused crime in our neighborhood to go down. I see the benefit of them, but there's also abuse. And I just don't trust the government, to not abuse them. And that's the problem. And there's got to be some balance out there. There's got to be some balance. I just don't know what the balance is. I don't know that anyone knows. When I see reasonable friends of mine who are raising the red flag and are like, these things need to go, I'm like, yeah, there's an unhealthy level of paranoia about the government, and it's unhealthy, but it's deserved given how the government treated all of us during COVID. You know, that's also like, so I advertise for Incogni, and Incogni like takes your information offline at a time like you're being surveilled in the real world where you drive. 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
7: The 100-degree days do not let up.
18: Highway northbound Highway 75, the off-ramp at 71st Street, that is narrowed down until 3 o'clock today for surface repairs.
7: At noon, we have sunny skies and 94 degrees in Tulsa. From the KRMG 24-hour Fox News Center, I'm Kirk McCracken with team coverage of our top stories. Plenty of heat rolling through the week.
19: Well, the heat building, 102 to 104, not only today, but through the rest of the week and probably the weekend too, with no sign of this letting up until at least next week. That streak would put us about fourth place in the longest 100-degree day streak since the year 2000. The record back in 2000 at 17 days straight.
7: That was Fox 23 and KRMG's chief meteorologist, James Adelot. The Cherokee Nation is now sharing their thoughts on a proposed aluminum smelter at the port of Inola. Principal Chief Chuck Hoskin Jr. is asking private developer and government regulators to consult with the tribe on the potential impact of the smelter on Cherokee land. He's directing the Cherokee Nation Secretary of Natural Resources to seek engagement with groups involved in developing and regulating the center. The smelter would technically sit on the Muscogee Creek Reservation.
20: Hearing none, roll call vote, please.
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20: 15 in favor, 0 against. That motion is adopted.
7: Muscogee Creek leaders believe the smelter would have generational environmental trauma. Owosso police are investigating a deadly stabbing.
1: Police say it happened yesterday evening at the Quality Inn in Owosso. Officers say a man was found with multiple stab wounds and was pronounced dead at the scene. Police have not released the victim's identity or details about what led up to the stabbing. The investigation is ongoing. Grant Merrill, 102.3 KRMG, Tulsa's News and Talk.
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5: It's safe to say the dog days of summer are here. We've got a hot afternoon lined up today and hot afternoons the rest of the week. 102 today, 102 tomorrow, Wednesday and Thursday, the peak of the heat, close to 104. Friday and for the weekend, too, still above 100. I'm Chief Meteorologist James Adelot for Fox 23 and 102.3 KRMG, Tulsa's news and talk.
4: Currently, we have sunny skies and 94 degrees in Tulsa.
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4: House Republicans appear to be stuck with Ohio Representative Max Miller, who's accused of physically abusing his ex-wife and daughter.
7: 2.
4: Federal investigators have now taken over the probe into the deadly accident involving a boat that capsized near the Statue of Liberty over the weekend.
7: 1.
4: Iran making new demands to reopen the Strait of Hormuz, including the withdrawal of all U.S. forces from the region and the lifting of sanctions. At 12:06, I'm Kirk McCracken on 102.3 KRMG, Tulsa's news and talk.
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0: friends, and welcome. It is Eric Erickson here for the second hour of the program. 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Well, the wokes are walking back wokeism. Woke comes from, as I am led to believe, slang in the black community that people have woken up about stuff, and it was embraced by the left that they had gone woke, and it was supposed to be a good thing to be woke. The problem with woke is that it's insanity. It is cultural insanity. It is a social contamination. It is brain rot. To this day, the wokes believe that boys can become girls. The level of insanity when it comes to transgenderism, you know, men are now applying to the WNBA. They're just signing the form, making the declaration. Inez Kanter Freedom has done it, among others. And the WNBA has refused to define what a woman is. And, in fact, coaches at the WNBA have said, if you believe you're a woman, you can come on board. Now, they'll throw out Inez Kanter Freedom because he's not going to lie and say he really believes himself to be a woman. He'll be disqualified on that. But that's wokeism. Another one, another sign of wokeism, do you use Latinx or Latinx? Because a lot of white people do. Nobody in the Hispanic community uses Latinx or Latinx. It's like Francesca Hong uses folks with an X. Why? To be inclusive. Well, Alexandria Ocasio-Cortez went on Jonathan Carl over the weekend and talked about wokeism and the wokes. And she was, what's notable is she was with Jonathan Carl. She hasn't given an interview in 2 years, and she probably went there because she wanted a soft interview. Carl, I think it's a fair assessment to say Jonathan Carl doesn't particularly care for Donald Trump or the GOP these days, so he's a little more sympathetic in his questioning to the Democrats. So AOC goes on there for her first big TV interview in 2 years. Listen to some of this.
1: She's moved away from a lot
2: of that. She's moved away from it. And I have a local city councilman that has this saying, woke one was crazy.
1: Woke one was crazy. Okay, that's true.
2: And I think that what's important is that we have to assess what...
1: Did the movement go too far with some of those positions? I mean, you briefly supported the idea of defunding the police.
2: Well, I think that... During this time, and especially during COVID, there was a huge opening of the Overton window. We were shut down. There was some of the highest unemployment rates that we have seen because of those shutdowns. Yeah. And I think that the doors were really open in trying to entertain any and every policy that was going to get us to a better place. And I actually think that the discussions that were had in that time were quite fruitful.
0: She never answered the question, do you still support defunding the police? She never answered the question because she does. What woke 2.0 is lying about your positions. That's it. They're just lying about the position. Now, they still support defunding the police. They still support abolishing ICE. They still support allowing the border to be open and illegal aliens to flood the country. They still support boys and girls sports and boys and girls locker rooms. They still support protecting trans kids from their parents, with their parents being shut out of knowledge. They still support the indoctrination of kids in school instead of actually teaching kids. They still support all the stuff they supported in Woke 1.0. They're just now going to lie about it. She won't answer the question. And she has the audacity to use COVID shutdowns. She was a proponent of keeping it shut down for longer than anybody. She was one of the people who attacked Brian Kemp in Georgia when he beat Ron DeSantis at opening the state of Georgia. Now, those of you in Florida, y'all know I love Ron. In fact, we just connected to each other on LinkedIn. I like Ron DeSantis a lot. But because he was a Republican presidential candidate, he gets inordinately more attention than my governor, Brian Kemp in Georgia, who was the first governor in the state of the United States, the first governor to reopen his state. He never shut down churches, neither did DeSantis. He never forced people to completely stay inside, neither did DeSantis. But between schools and everything else, Brian Kemp opened first, and it was Brian Kemp who suffered the scorn of Donald Trump, Anthony Fauci, and the American media, with The Atlantic running a story on Georgia's experiment in human sacrifice because they were going to allow people to go back to bars and restaurants. And as Brian Kemp said at the time, it was a balance between public health and mental well-being and business. You can't go all or one or the other. You know, he was really, really concerned about shutting down schools and dragged his feet on shutting down schools because he's mindful of child abuse. And he didn't want children to be stuck at homes where they might be being abused, where the school is their safe place. And when kids go to school and they've been abused, oftentimes the teachers can tell and they can alert authorities. And if the kids aren't going to school and they're staying home and they're remote learning, how do you know? He was really concerned about that and was pressured by the government, by the feds, to shut everything down. He did for a time. He reopened quicker than anybody. He's never gotten the national credit. DeSantis in Florida get all the credit in large part because DeSantis was running for president. And so the media was paying attention to him. But it was Kemp in Georgia who reopened his state first. And by the way, Georgia was the first state to recover economically. Surprise, surprise. And AOC, in the meantime, was blasting Brian Kemp and standing with Stacey Abrams saying it needed to be shut down. And now she's like, oh, during shutdown, there were so many people unemployed. We needed to have conversations, anything and everything. But you supported defunding the police at the time. Well, we need to have conversations about every possible policy idea. This is all about Francesca Hong in Wisconsin. The Republicans are the ones who have poured money in to help her get elected. Did you know this? This is kind of funny. Francesca Hong brags she's the far left wackadoo running for governor of Wisconsin who hates Thanksgiving. Who, by the way, did a softball Politico interview where she says, oh, I love Thanksgiving, after years of saying how much she hates it, suddenly turned on a dime. It's amazing how quickly these people will lie and disown their prior statements for convenience. Francesca Hong has been bragging about the fact that she has not run a single TV ad. If you thought your radio cut out there for a minute, it was a sneeze, but I hit the mute button just in time. Francesca Hong brags she hasn't run a single TV ad. She hasn't. But millions of dollars have poured in on television to support her and boost her profile. It turns out it's a Republican super PAC, and it's worked. She might just win. Now, I think the Wisconsin primary day, I think it's tomorrow. Minnesota's is tomorrow. Yep. Wisconsin's tomorrow. Minnesota's tomorrow. Wonderful. Marvelous. We'll see if she wins. She's ahead in the polls. And AOC is supporting her. You know, Bernie Sanders is not. What's interesting is that Bernie Sanders supported Graham Plattner, and AOC did not. You know why she didn't? I can tell you why she didn't. Because she was a bartender. She could recognize the D-bag sentiment from Graham Plattner on the spot. He may share her values, but she could tell. She's a good judge of person. I've got Republican friends of mine in Congress who, boy, they disagree with her on everything, but they say she's a very personable person. She gets people. She years as a bartender. Her biography and all might have been much of it manufactured, but she was a bartender for a number of years. She knows how to read people, and she refused to support Plattner. But she's supporting Hong, who's just nuts. The Democratic Socialists are crazy. This is Scott Jennings. He was on ABC News this weekend.
3: And with all due respect to my friend Donna, there's nothing like you can't draw any equivalence between the Tea Party movement and the socialists. For one, the Tea Party folks weren't trying to bring about the downfall of Western civilization and the United States of America. Abolish the police, abolish ICE, abolish borders, abolish the Senate, abolish the Constitution. There was nothing like this in the Republican Party. So it's an extreme political ideology that is gaining traction. The Democrat leadership has lost control. They know it. And people like Alexandria Ocasio-Cortez, Hong in Wisconsin, Abdul El-Sayed in Michigan. You talk about the big tent. The Democrat Jewish Attorney General of Michigan cannot even go to her party's nominating convention because she says, I won't be safe there because of the supporters of Abdul El-Sayed. You can't draw any equivalence between what happened in the Republican Party with the resurgence of patriot conservatives versus these anti-American radicals.
0: He's not wrong, by the way. He really is not wrong, but it's also, let's go to AOC, who continues now to defend Hassan Piker.
2: I think that the

0: Retired or close to it, your financial life is about to change, but you don't have to miss a beat. 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
1: Landlords should be murdered in the streets. Rick Scott, the senator from Florida, should be murdered. He said all these things. He has said that landlords should be dragged into the streets and murdered. He has said Rick Scott should be murdered. He has called for violence in America. He has said the United States got what it deserved on 9/11, said he does not have any bit of patriotism in the States, but he loves the dong. The Republicans were forced by the press corps to run away, deservedly so, from Nick Fuentes, the white nationalist. But the Democrats are circling the wagons around guys like Hassan Piker. They say, well, we're woke 2.0 now, and woke 2.0, not as crazy as woke 1.0. It's the same damn positions. You just lie about it now and pretend you don't take the position. It's the exact same positions. Defund the police, defund ICE, get rid of the Supreme Court, get rid of the Senate, get rid of all the institutions of America, and claim the United States was founded in racism and to prop up slavery. It's the same thing. You just now lie and say you don't believe it until you get elected and act. But there are some warnings here for the GOP, and I want to give my buddy Ben Domenech the last word on this one. You got to listen to this.
2: I don't disagree with that at all. I think, though, that's you're identifying. This is a chicken and egg debate, and so it's basically like, do they need to be tougher in order to reject this, or do they need to reject this in order to be tougher? And I think that what we're actually seeing play out here is a situation where a lot of people have come out of the last several decades of experience of, the financial collapse of everything that came from that, of, the COVID experience and everything that came from that. And they've learned to assume that certain things are going to be the, basically the status quo for their existence. Now, I think a lot of them are questioning that and saying, why isn't this thing cheaper? Why isn't this, something that I can still afford? And unfortunately, the inflation that has been saddled onto this generation by the Biden administration, by the way, not the Trump administration before it, is the whole thing that they're really dealing with.
1: Yes. And the GOP needs to have an answer for it. Tariffs are not the answer. More government control is not the answer. Young people will move to the wackadoo left position if they do not feel like they're being benefited. And what Republicans have got to understand is moral hazard. When the government creates moral hazard, they create more conditions for more catastrophe that drives up costs and creates inflation. And the GOP right now seems to be playing the game just like the Democrats. I'll explain moral hazard when we get back. You got to understand this and understand that the GOP needs to have an alternative. They don't need to be socialist light. They need to be free market.
3: 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Those who disagree with him, also listen to see what he's going to say next. It's the Eric Erickson Show.
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9: Hey, Cheryl, here we are again talking about financial stuff.
0: Yeah, we are. But today I want to pin you down on something, Mike Lester.
9: Is it, are we talking wrestling or what?
0: No.
9: Okay.
0: No.
9: I mean,
0: no.
9: Like a full Nelson, half Nelson. I mean, I'm not really into pain.
0: No.
9: Okay.
0: All right. We could start over, but I'm going to keep going. Give me three good reasons why someone would not want a fixed index annuity.
9: Okay. An FIA.
0: An FIA.
9: That's not going to make sense to our listeners right now, but fixed index, there's a lot of different ones. Okay. Number one, long-term contract. Penalties to get your money out.
0: Ooh, that's a good one.
9: And the penalties, depending on the contract, could be 10% or more. Number two, false information. Guarantees that sound too good to be true. So they guarantee you stock market participation, no risk of loss. Sounds good. What's the participation?

0: if your participation is 1% and you could have gone to a CD, you should have gotten a CD. So the participation is really, really important. And then things like income for life. Well, income for life, that's great. Where does the income come from? In my experience with fixed index annuities, it comes from your principal. I don't know anybody who wants income that is not actually income. They're just paying you out of your own pocket. And then I say number three is just, where do you wind up 10 years after, 20 years after? So you made this long-term commitment. You have very little liquidity. You don't have options. You wind up in a situation where, okay, I had income, but they paid me out of my own pocket. They guaranteed me growth, but I only got minimal growth. It's just the advisor who sells these accounts to you is getting a commission up front. You have to ask yourself, where does that money come from? How do they get paid? And how can they promise us? Too good to be true is too good to be true. Now, in our situation, we don't promote annuity products because we know of other investment options that can still provide income, they can still provide protection, but we aren't having to go through insurance companies or third parties or commissions to get you what you need for income.
1: So, for example, what is one of those options, Mike?
0: 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We don't do that at Talon Wealth.
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3: 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If you want to be on the program at like 4:30 this morning or Saturday morning, when I wasn't up, I was asleep. But Todd Blanche got confirmed by the United States Senate. It took 50 votes, and he got 50 votes, and he became the Attorney General. And it was a very close margin for him, but he is officially confirmed now. Bill Cassidy of Louisiana decided to vote for him. Cassidy's on his way out. A lot of people expected he might just not vote for Blanche, given his rage at the Trump administration for, among other things, the president not supporting him in his reelection. But he decided to do it. So Blanche got the nod, and we'll see where this goes. I don't know where it actually does go. I mean, he's been doing the job for a while, and I got to tell you, I have found him to be more competent than Pam Bondi in management. And behind the scenes, people within the Trump White House tell me that they're actually very pleased with him as just a manager and steward of the Department of Justice. A lot of concerns. He was the president's personal attorney. A lot of concerns about possibly his ideology behind the scenes. But he's done a good job. Indisputably, I think he's done a good job as attorney general thus far, acting attorney general, and now has the job. Cassidy's argument was that he has more wiggle room now as the official attorney general to hold the president accountable, which is kind of a nonsense argument, if you ask me, because the president can fire him at will, whether he's acting or not. But he does have the full capacities and powers of the job. So Blanche is there now. The Civil Rights Office is turning its eyes towards is free speech on college campus. There's a new report out by FIRE, the Foundation for Individual Rights and Education or some such, that a number of campuses in America are cracking down on free speech and have become regressive when it comes to free speech. I want to actually spend some time on that when we come back, because it does have huge implications as well, as Sasan Piker has just been uninvited from giving a speech on a college campus. But I got to tell you about my Rinnai tankless water heater first. And I keep going back to this incident from a week ago when we headed out on vacation. I had forgotten what it was like to stand in a shower and have the water run cold when you ran out of hot water. Because we've had a Rinnai tankless water heater now for 2-3 years, and you never run out of hot water. And the other night, we was staying at a house, and the water ran cold. 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
5: It's going to be really hot this week.
6: Drivers on Highway 169 in Owosso, be aware between 66th Street North and 86th Street North. Look out for shifting lanes and various lane closures.
5: At 12:30, we have sunny skies and 94 degrees in Tulsa. From the KRMG 24-hour Fox News Center, I'm Kirk McCracken with team coverage of our top stories. The 100-degree days do not let up.
7: The longest streak of 100-degree days that we've put together since the year 2000 was 17 days back in 2000. And if our hundreds hold out all the way through the weekend, we will likely be in about the fourth place. But no big relief, and thankfully we're not setting records, but highs 102 to 104 through the rest of the week.
5: That was Fox 23 and KRMG's chief meteorologist James Adelot. At least 47 people are dead after an earthquake in Colombia. Fox's Jonathan Savage has more.
8: The 7.4 magnitude quake hit the Chocó region of western Colombia. Deaths have been reported in cities including Pereira and Manizales. Buildings have collapsed in Quibdó and Cali, with residents and rescue workers trying to find anyone who might be trapped in the rubble. A 64-year-old Cali taxi driver described it as the strongest earthquake he'd ever experienced. He watched plumes of dust shoot up across the city. In June, neighboring Venezuela felt two strong earthquakes that killed more than 5,000 people. Jonathan Savage, Fox News.
5: Thousands of Green Country students are starting the new school year today, as even more are soaking up the final days of summer.
9: Many districts go back to school over the next 2 weeks. Students head back to school this morning at Bishop Kelly. Returning KIPP Tulsa students, Shelter Public Schools in Okmulgee County, Woodland Public Schools in Osage County, and Copan Public Schools in Washington County. Broken Arrow and Union go back to school on Wednesday. Owosso and Jinx head back to school on Thursday. We've got a rundown of when kids students head back to school at KRMG.com. Crystal Kelly, 1023 KRMG, Tulsa's News and Talk.
5: Tulsa's most accurate and dependable five-day forecast, the three big things you need to know, and the Eric Erickson Show is next. It's 1232.
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7: Hottest stretch we've seen in nearly 15 years as we make a run to 102 this afternoon, still near 102 tomorrow, Wednesday, Thursday, and Friday. Highs 103 to 104, and odds are we'll still be above 100 over the weekend. I'm Chief Meteorologist James Adelot for Fox 23 and 1023 KRMG, Tulsa's News and Talk.
5: Currently, we have sunny skies and 94 degrees in Tulsa.
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5: The man charged in Tupac Shakur's 1996 killing in Las Vegas is going to trial.
14: Two.
5: A water crisis in Puerto Rico getting worse. The government rationing water, cutting off supply 48 hours at a time in San Juan and other cities.
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5: The conflict in the Middle East continues to escalate, and President Trump says the U.S. is semi-negotiating with Iran. At 12:35, I'm Kirk McCracken on 102.3 KRMG, Tulsa's News and Talk.
3: Greetings and welcome. It is Eric Erickson here. I hope you guys had a fantastic weekend. I definitely did. So I got to say, as I talk about colleges and free speech, my son is entering his senior year in high school. We are preparing for him to go off next year. He really wants to go to Samford University in Birmingham, Alabama. And his school is requiring, so they do chapel, and they're requiring the seniors to wear business casual attire. They have to wear ties for chapel on Thursdays, and they can be without a tie on Monday. But it's got to be business attire. And so I took allergies, sorry. I took my son to Brooks Brothers on Saturday in Atlanta. And I spent way too much money on those no iron dress shirts. I'm a big fan of the Brooks Brothers no iron dress shirts. I have a tailor these days who makes a lot of my dress shirts. But I got him the non-iron dress shirts because I don't want to take him to dry cleaning. He's not going to take him to dry cleaning. got him some pants. It was a lot of money for not a lot of stuff. Introduced him to how to pick out a tie to match a shirt and a jacket and all that to get him ready for college and business stuff. So he looks more professional. Even wore it to church yesterday on Sunday. And then we went and saw the Odyssey again. I liked it better the second time, by the way. I liked it. I got a sneak peek of it, and then I actually saw it in the theater with my son, and I liked it, but I really liked it better the second time. But all that, getting him ready for college and stuff, one of the big issues is, well, going to a non-woke school. Let me start this conversation this way. Our population is now in decline. Starting this coming year, every kindergarten class in America will be smaller than the class that came before it. We have fewer kids in the country. We have fewer people having kids. It's a problem long term. We have turned against immigration as a way to boost our society. People aren't having kids, so we're a society in decline now. Americans are getting older. Healthcare costs are rising. Healthcare is the only sector that's really creating jobs at this point. We're a nation in decline. Not economically, not militarily, except by choice, but population-wise, we are beginning to shrink. And that's going to be a problem for colleges and how colleges distinguish themselves. So I think about my alma mater, Mercer University. It used to be a Baptist school, and I would use air quotes for that because it wasn't very much so. And then I think that my daughter's going there, and I love it. Many happy memories there, and I got a great education. My son wants to go to Samford University in Birmingham, Alabama. And what separates the two is that where my college was Baptist and now is not, Samford University is explicitly Baptist and religious, and they pray. And religion is a component woven in Christianity, I should say, not religion, is woven into the fabric of the school. And it's a whole different vibe. It really is. And so I worry about my alma mater. They've got a great new president. The past presidents were great. My wife worked for the former president turned chancellor, who was the president when I was there. And I love it. It's got a beautiful campus. It's got great programs, got a great medical school, got great engineering school. But how do you distinguish yourself if you don't have that Christian component where you actually believe it? Because there are some schools out there that call themselves Christian and they don't actually believe it. How do you distinguish yourself? What's going to set you apart? When our population shrinks and kids are deciding where to go to school, is it going to be your alumni network and parents luring their kids? Is it going to be some remarkable program that you have that others don't have? What's going to set your school apart when you've lost your founding religious convictions where Christians say, I want to send my kids to a school with fellow believers? I mean, my son wants to go to Samford, one, the architecture program. He wants to be an architect. Two, he loves the campus. And three, he really loved the faith aspect. He really loved the Christian component that was woven into the fabric of the school. But how does your alma mater where you went? If it's a state school, you're going to survive because taxpayers will take care of you. But if you went to a private school, what sets your Wheaton apart from your Berry College, from your Shorter College, from your, what sets your Duke apart from your Emory, apart from your Yale, apart from your Harvard, other than name and reputation? You've got alumni dollars and endowment. If you're a smaller school, how do you survive as population begins to decline? If you've given up your integrity for your faith component to say we're no longer explicitly a Christian school, we are one of multitudes of small, independent, private colleges. What sets us apart? And if you're a state school, like in Georgia, we have a lot. One of the great schools near me, they got a great president there now, Georgia College and State University in Milledgeville. It's a fantastic school. I put it on the radar for my son. He really wants to go to Samford. It's a fantastic school. It is not the University of Georgia. It is not Georgia Tech. It has found a way to segment itself with its academic program and its college and its environment and its location. Georgia Southern down the road for me has a growing football program. It used to have the reputation of the party school. They've cracked down on academics. You go out to Texas, of course. You've got University of Texas. You got Texas A&M. You've got Baylor, which is private. You've got SMU. How do these private schools distinguish themselves? And one of the bigger issues is so many of these schools have embraced wokeism. You heard AOC. I played the clip earlier saying woke one was kind of nutty. But a lot of these schools maintain it. And increasingly, those schools, one of the core components is speech and lack thereof. FIRE has come out with their rankings, their 2026 college free speech ranking, and America's colleges get an F. This is from their report. If America's colleges could earn report cards for free speech friendliness, most would deserve an F. And conservative students are increasingly joining their liberal peers in supporting censorship. The sixth annual college free speech rankings released today by the Foundation for Individual Rights and Expression survey and survey partner College Pulse show a continued decline in support for free speech among all students, but particularly conservatives. Students of every political persuasion show a deep unwillingness to encounter controversial ideas. The survey, which is the most comprehensive look at campus expression in the country, ranked 257 schools based on 68,510 student responses to a wide variety of free speech-related questions. The rankings come at a notable moment for free speech on college campuses, clashes over the Israeli-Palestinian conflict, a vigorous and aggressive culture of student activism, and the Trump administration's persistent scrutiny of higher education. This year, students largely opposed allowing any controversial campus speaker, no matter that speaker's politics, says FIRE President and CEO Greg Lukianoff, rather than hearing out and then responding to an ideological opponent, both liberal and conservative college students are retreating from the encounter entirely. This will only harm students' abilities to think critically and create rifts between them. We must champion free speech. So here are the best colleges for free speech. Claremont McKenna, number one. Purdue, number two. University of Chicago, number three. Massachusetts Technological University, number four. University of Colorado at Boulder, five. University of North Carolina, Greensboro, six. Vanderbilt University, seven. Appalachian State at eight. Eastern Kentucky at nine. North Carolina State at 10. The worst colleges for free speech. Loyola University, Chicago. Middlebury College, New York University, Boston College, University of California, Davis, Northeastern University, University of Washington, Indiana University, Columbia University, and Bernard College at 257. I'm not surprised by Bernard. Claremont McKenna, 2 years in a row, has taken the top spot as support for speech. Speech controversies at the highest rated schools are rare. Their administrations are more likely to support free speech. The schools that improve the most include Dartmouth and Vanderbilt. They work to reform their policies and recently implemented new programs that support free speech and encourage open discourse. The lowest rated schools are home to restrictive speech policies and some of last year's most shocking anti-free speech moments, including threats to press freedom, speaker cancellation, and quashing student protests. Now listen to this. 100 of the 257 schools surveyed, 166 of them get an F. Only 11 schools receive a speech climate grade of C or higher. Only 36% of students said it was extremely or very clear the administration protects free speech. One in three students now hold some level of acceptance for resorting to violence. 53% of students say the Israeli-Palestinian conflict is a difficult topic to discuss openly on campus. On 21 of the campuses surveyed, 75% of the students said this, 90% at Bernard. For the first time ever, a majority of students opposed their school allowing any of the six controversial speakers they were asked about onto campus. Three controversial conservative speakers, three controversial liberal speakers. More students than ever think violence and chaos are acceptable alternatives. Now, I'm interesting. I'm interested in this. I'm going to go to my school. Overall, average score 61%, which is an increase. The average grade is a D minus. Three speech controversies in my state. Let's explore the rankings here. Georgia Tech ranks 29th. Emory University ranks 67th. Georgia State University ranks 132. And the University of Georgia ranks 143, an F. An F for the University of Georgia, an F for Georgia State, a D minus for Emory, a D plus for Georgia. Those are the schools that are listed in the state. They don't have of all these schools. I don't think my alma mater is listed. Nope, it's not listed. So my alma mater doesn't rank. And I think my alma mater, Mercer University, is actually pretty open about speech and not super woke. They've had some issues on campus, but not much. Auburn University, by the way, is ranked number 28. It's still a D+. But Auburn, and no school in Alabama gets an F. The lowest is University of Alabama at Tuscaloosa. Still ranks higher than the University of Georgia in accommodating free speech. Now, I want to go out to California because I'm curious about California. At California, Claremont McKenna is number one. And then the second ranked is Stanford at 79. Most University of California schools rank at the bottom of the list. I'm not surprised. I am not surprised at all. These universities do not like and are deeply intolerant of anybody on campus speaking up. The university that has had the biggest positive improvement is Dartmouth. The university with the biggest negative improvement is Kent State University. I find it notable that Purdue University in Indiana is number two for free speech, and Indiana University in Indiana is third from the bottom in terms of censorship. Clemson is 13. University of Tulsa is 12. And by the way, being 12 isn't great because it's a C. FSU is at 17. It's a C-. University of Mississippi is 27. It's just these are not good rankings. Schools are intolerant. And what I find most alarming is that conservative students are increasingly as intolerant as progressive students. And by the way, you should know, in fairness, that's backlash. That is backlash. Progressive students have been so hostile for so long to conservative voices. Conservatives are now like, well, we don't want to hear left-wing voices either. Conservatives, raise up your children to be open to hearing controversial ideas. I try to do that with my kids. You should love your neighbor and hear them out. Love your neighbor and hear them out. Whether you agree with them or not, you should not silence them. Hassan Piker has just had one of his speeches canceled. Hassan Piker, speech canceled. I forget what university it was. Yes, the University of Washington has canceled Hassan Piker's speech. What's notable is that on Fire's list, which came out before the Hassan Piker speech was banned, it was the fourth worst when it came to free speech. Friends, you've got to be willing to entertain controversial ideas. And on a college campus, all ideas should be entertained. And I understand conservatives are increasingly intolerant of other ideas because college professors are intolerant of conservatives. So there's been a backlash here. It's you can't look at this and say conservatives are becoming increasingly hostile to free speech without recognizing they're doing so as a backlash to hostility to their ideas. But it's a terrible thing that's happening. And one of the things that the government can do is force open the free speech door of these colleges, particularly crack down on schools, cracking down on conservative voices on campus. That's what's provoking the conservative backlash. If our kids are unwilling to be exposed to controversial ideas they don't like, they're not going to be able to refine their own ideas. The reason the pro-life movement has been so effective in this country for so long is not winning elections to change the Supreme Court. It's that the pro-life movement better understood the ideas of the left than the left understood the pro-life movement's ideas. And so the pro-life movement could respond more capably and therefore win elections more capably and therefore shape the Supreme Court. But it came down to the pro-life movement being willing to engage with and understand the ideas of their opponents while their opponents shut their minds to the ideas of the pro-life movement. And the pro-life movement won. If you want to win the future, you got to be able to engage the arguments. And if you're intolerant to even hearing the arguments, you're never going to understand the arguments to respond to them. You've got to be open to free speech starting on campus.
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17: One.
18: And it is going to be another hot one today. A heat advisory in effect from noon until 8 o'clock tonight. I'm Ben Morgan.
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3: I got to tell you, I read, of all things, I forget who put it in the stack of stuff for me to look at over the weekend, but there is a story in the New York Times about how Gen Z dress like they've never worn clothes before. And I just, I found it in funny juxtaposition. I mentioned taking my son to Brooks Brothers this weekend because his school is making them learn business dress. And it's twice each week they got to do it. And it's kind of funny. If none of them screw it up, they don't have to wear ties except for chapel. And if any of them screw it up, I think he said they all have to like start wearing coats and ties and stuff. So they're trying not to screw it up. The other funny thing I got to say, and it, ladies, you'll appreciate this as much as the rest of us, is in on the piece of paper that describes appropriate dress, it's always so much more complicated to explain to women what is acceptable than guys are just like long sleeve shirts and pants, the end. Okay, can we be honest, ladies, that to some degree you do it to yourself, the whole makeup and everything else? I mean, my wife's like, she got to put on the makeup and everything. I don't care. It is like women judge other women on what you wear and how you style your hair and all this. I couldn't care less. And I think I speak for most men that, we would just like to go to dinner on time. And I know there's some woman out there right now say, you say that, but nope, there's no but. There's no but. And now you got this piece in the New York Times that even like young Gen Z men, like they don't know how to dress. It's like they have no concept of how to put on clothes. My goodness. 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
1: The 100-degree days do not let up.
2: Northbound Highway 75 off-ramp there at 71st Street is narrowed down until 3 o'clock today for surface repairs.
1: At 1 o'clock, we have sunny skies and 97 degrees in Tulsa. From the KRMG 24-hour Fox News Center, I'm Kirk McCracken with team coverage of our top stories. Plenty of heat rolling through the week.
3: Well, the heat building 102 to 104, not only today, but through the rest of the week and probably the weekend too, with no sign of this letting up until at least next week. That streak would put us about fourth place in the longest 100-degree day streak since the year 2000. The record back in 2000 at 17 days straight.
1: That was Fox 23 and KRMG's chief meteorologist James Adelot. Owosso police are investigating a deadly stabbing.
4: Police say it happened yesterday evening at the Quality Inn in Owosso. Officers say a man was found with multiple stab wounds and was pronounced dead at the scene. Police have not released the victim's identity or details about what led up to the stabbing. The investigation is ongoing. Grant Merrill, 102.3 KRMG, Tulsa's news and talk.
1: Police are still searching for a 16-year-old wanted in connection with a quadruple shooting in North Tulsa. It happened Friday morning near 73rd East Avenue in Latimer Place. The victims are between 16 and 23 years old. All four went to the hospital.
5: They're all people from the neighborhood here, from what I gather, and there was an argument over something earlier, and he was confronted by some people here in the neighborhood and decided to use a firearm to end the argument, I guess.
1: Police say the 16-year-old suspect is still on the run and is considered armed and dangerous. If you know anything that could help police, you're asked to call Crime Stoppers. Coweta's government computers are still offline after a ransomware attack last week. Hackers encrypted files across City Hall. They sent ransom demands, but officials refused to engage. City manager Julie Castine says paying once only invites repeat attacks.
6: I've been through that process before with another city, and we actually got reinfected 2 weeks after we paid the ransom.
1: She says critical systems like 911 dispatch, police, fire, and the city's cloud-based payment processor were untouched, so no resident financial data was exposed. IT teams, cyber insurance specialists, local police, and the FBI are investigating how the breach happened. Tulsa's most accurate and dependable five-day forecast. The three big things you need to know and more of the Eric Erickson Show is next. It's 102.

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19: Plenty of heat rolling through the afternoon and through the rest of the week, too. We'll be up close to 102 today, 102 again tomorrow, and we'll make a run toward 104 Wednesday and Thursday. Friday, still 103, and odds are we'll still be above 100 for the weekend. I'm Chief Meteorologist James Adelot for Fox 23 and 102.3 KRMG, Tulsa's News and Talk.
18: Currently, we have sunny skies and 97 degrees in Tulsa.
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21: Three.
18: House Republicans appear to be stuck with Ohio Representative Max Miller, who's accused of physically abusing his ex-wife and daughter.
21: Two.
18: Federal investigators have now taken over the probe into the deadly accident involving a boat that capsized near the Statue of Liberty over the weekend.
21: One.
18: Iran making new demands to reopen the Strait of Hormuz, including the withdrawal of all U.S. forces from the region and the lifting of sanctions. At 107, I'm Kirk McCracken, 102.3 KRMG, Tulsa's News and Talk.
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0: My fellow Americans across the fruited plain, it is Eric Erickson here. Welcome. The phone number 877-973-7425. Should you wish to be on the program, would be happy to have you. We got to talk about crime. And I want to begin with a clip from James Tallarico in Texas with some of his backstory that I didn't actually know. Listen to this from Tallarico. I think it's important.
1: I learned what violence was at a very early age. My father was a high school dropout who had a drinking problem, and he oftentimes would become abusive. He actually spent time in jail himself. And when I was young, I hated my father for hurting me and my mother. I was glad he went to jail. But as I got older, I realized that the system never actually helped my father get better. Instead of ending his violence by treating his alcoholism, addressing his mental health issues, or giving him a high school diploma, they threw him in a cage, which only made things worse. I learned that violence is a problem that cages will never solve. When I say violence, I mean hurting oneself or others physically, verbally, psychologically, spiritually. We all recognize domestic abuse as violence, but we don't always recognize the ways in which our systems hurt people every day. Poverty is violence. Pollution is violence. And yes, prison is violence.
0: You got that? James Tallarico in 2022 argued that poverty is violence, pollution is violence, and prison is violence. What a way to redefine violence. Words in postmodern America mean whatever you want them to mean. You know what's actually violent is rape. Rape is violence. A man has been arrested for attempting to rape a woman in Savannah, Georgia. He's been arrested 22 times since the year 2020. He was arrested 8 times this year alone and was released from jail 17 days prior to attempting to rape the woman. Claire Williams is the judge in Savannah, Georgia, who has kept releasing Shawa Doy. Let me read you this from WJCL 22 ABC affiliate there in Savannah, Georgia. The woman is homeless. She was using the shower at a woman's pool restroom and believed she was safe because it was around noon. She told WJCL TV there was somebody in the shower. Of course, the curtains closed. I couldn't tell it was a man. The door opens. I'm pushed back into the bathroom stall where I'm sexually assaulted. Police have charged 30-year-old LaShawa Doy with attempted rape, aggravated sexual battery, and false imprisonment after they say he attacked her inside the public restroom. The victim says she screamed for minutes before pool staff and an off-duty police officer came to help. I'm very lucky. I want to raise awareness, she said. Police said the off-duty officer was working with the Catholic school across the street that hires police officers to watch the kids during recess. The officer saw the man running naked toward the playground and stopped him before he got too close to the kids. Antonio Dixon Branch, a local resident, said the incident raises concerns about safety and resources in the area. Court records show Doyle had been arrested 27 times. This is his 8th arrest this year. A June 4th, 2026 police report said witnesses recognized him outside the Helmsman, a downtown apartment complex geared towards SCAD students, Savannah College of Art and Design students. Witnesses and security told police he was screaming at women and touching himself, leading to public indecency and criminal trespass arrests. His most recent arrest, aside from the attempted sexual assault, was on July 20th for criminal trespass. How many times it's going to take before we protect our community? Because Daffin Park is everybody's park, says Nick Palumbo, Savannah District 4 Alderman, and criminal justice system to do their thing. It could have been a lot worse. I did use my hands to help. I'm very lucky he didn't do worse, the victim said. I don't want to go there with what she's describing, but the judge keeps letting him out. By the way, this judge has been judged for 34 years. Not a recent progressive judge, just an old white woman who's a liberal who believes that putting people in jail is bad. Prisons are violence, James Tallarico says, and this judge apparently believes as well. You know what's violent is actually trying to rape a woman in a public restroom. That's actual violence. James Tallarico in Texas says prisons are violent, pollution is violent, poverty is violent. Actual violent people were making excuses for them to keep them from going to jail for being violent. I gotta tell you, I reject the idea that prisons are for reformation. We have made a mistake, and I remember I hated philosophy classes in college. I took one. And I remember my argument in class, and ironically, the professor was an old guy who was a big lib, but he actually agreed with me on this, that prisons are not there for rehabilitation, prisons are for punishment. And the idea that we need to send someone to prison and rehabilitate them, no, we need to send them to prison to punish them. James Tallarico says tragically his father was an alcoholic, a high school graduate who was abusive and went to jail. And he thinks if just somebody could have saved his, he's got daddy issues. And I don't mean that to sound disrespectful, but if somebody could have saved his daddy from himself, if somebody could have rehabilitated his daddy, he wants the state to rehabilitate. The state's not good at very much, and it's not good at keeping us safe anymore. And James Tallarico's worldview, given his daddy issues, is now that prison is violence, pollution is violence, poverty is violence, that there are violent people, but a situation is not violence. There are violent situations when someone is throwing punches in your face. That is a violent person in a violent situation. When you live in squalor, that is not violence. You may not like it, but it is not violence. The word you use is not what you mean. James Tallarico, though, wants to solve homelessness by giving people houses. We call it unhousedness now. They are unhoused. Give them a house, you solve the homelessness. But the homelessness is a byproduct of the problem, and the problem is mental health and drug addiction. We don't have a homelessness problem in the United States. We have a feral drug use and mental health problem in the United States. The people who are homeless are battling drug addiction, alcoholism, and mental health issues. If you treated them for those problems, we wouldn't have a homeless problem. But you won't allow, the left will not allow people to be rounded up and put into institutions to be rehabilitated against their will, because, you know, prisons are violence. This is the asininity of the left-wing position here. We can't forcibly incarcerate someone and treat their mental health problem, because that's violence against that person. We instead have to allow that person to be on the street and be violent against non-crazy people, and the non-crazy people are just expected to accept it as a way of life. This is why progressivism itself is a mental health disorder. Just think about it. We are not allowed in American society, according to the left, to round up the crazy feral drug users we call homeless and put them in rehabilitation against their will. We're not allowed to do that because that's violence against that person. But you and I are expected as a way of life to be accosted by that feral drug user on a daily basis when we walk down our streets. And that's fine. That's not violence, according to the left. The violence against the law-abiding citizens is not violence. The violence is against the lawbreakers. There is, again, an opportunity here, I think, for Republicans to start making the case that the left not only perpetuates cycles and systems of violence, but they make cities ungovernable. Now, in many cities, you're not going to win on that argument because the left has taken over the cities and they believe that prisons are violence. But for the rest of us, there are some communities. Take Miami's had a Republican mayor. Jacksonville, Florida's, Massachusetts City had a Republican mayor. You've had Republican mayors in large cities in Texas that haven't been completely overrun by the wokes. Management of a city. You promised to clean up the city. Mamdani right now in New York is running a PR campaign, but I saw a poll the other day. He's got 30% popularity at a time that the polling is benefiting the Democrats. Let me play you this audio. This is the mayor of New York.
2: Seeing a lot of examples of what it can look like to have that focus on the working person. People who understand that affordability isn't just something you say, it's something you have to deliver. And that in doing this, we're not running away from the Democratic Party. We're going back to what the party used to be. You think about FDR and LaGuardia. You think about the New Deal. That's what the Democratic Party once was. That's what it could be again. And if we want to win, I think that's what we have to become.
0: But it's the working class that keeps rejecting these clowns, because the working class understands that what they're doing is they're raising costs. They're raising prices. In New York now, it's more valuable to have an empty apartment than a filled apartment, because the filled apartment requires so much in terms of regulation and compliance with laws that it's worth it for people who own the apartments to just keep them vacant.

0: Retired or close to it, your financial life is about to change, but you don't have to miss a beat. 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
1: Job approval rating on jobs has really taken a tumble, my goodness gracious, from where it was at the beginning of term number two, as well as at this point in term number one. Just take a look here. Okay, right now in my aggregate of polls when it comes to President Trump's net approval rating on jobs, look at this. He's 22 points underwater, a very unlucky 2-2 for President Trump. Get this, that is a 31-point decline from where he was at the beginning of term number two. And more than that, look at where he was at this point in term numero uno. He was 10 points above water. That is, his approval rating was 10 points greater than his disapproval rating. So right now, President Trump, when it comes to jobs, is very much, well, dare I say, in the red, as the font color is right here on this screen. And the big question is, why? Why is President Trump's job approval rating on jobs underwater in the deep Red Sea in this particular case? Well, simply put, Americans just don't think that we're on the right track when it comes to jobs.
2: That's true. He's underwater overall. He's underwater on job creation. But he's still more popular than the Democrats and the Democratic Socialists. That blows the minds of some Democrats. And when you have progressive judges who keep letting criminals out of jail who do harm to people, sane Americans, and the majority of us are still sane, recognize that prisons aren't violent. Violent people should be put in prison. Sane people don't want the Democratic Socialists in charge. The Republicans have an opportunity here. People may not be happy with the president. They may not be happy with the economy, but they're scared of the Democratic Socialists. Just let the Democratic Socialists speak in their own words, and people will be more and more horrified by them. Oh, I got the leader of the Democratic Socialists of America in her own words. When we come back, it'll blow your mind. These people are the dumbest people I think I've ever encountered in politics.
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9: Welcome back. It is Eric Erickson here. So David Rybnik at The New Yorker has interviewed the co-chair of the Democratic Socialists of America, and she is as dim-witted as you might imagine and has no idea what she actually stands for. Just listen to some of this.
10: But we do believe in taxing the hell out of millionaires. Yeah, absolutely.
11: Well, what does taxing the hell out of them mean?
10: Yeah, you know, I don't have like a solid,
11: But shouldn't you? If you're the co-chair of DSA, shouldn't you be more specific than just taxing the hell out of something? What exactly do you mean?
10: So again, it's democracy, right? And we have to look at what we need to spend and what we need. We don't want to depend on the existence of millionaires because that means people are still getting exploited. So, mm-hmm. So yeah, we need to look at what we need to pay for in the interim, what sort of tax base we need for that to happen, and then, and build from there.
9: Word salad. Just a word salad. This is just unfathomable to me that this is a leader. By the way, you should hear the Ukraine answer.
11: The invasion of Ukraine, DSA's International Committee released a statement blaming NATO expansion and the United States, essentially, for the crisis. After the invasion, DSA released a statement condemning the invasion and calling for a ceasefire. And there have been people who have in DSA who have been even more firm about that it was mainly the United States' fault that Russia felt compelled to invade Ukraine. How do you feel about it?
10: We do not believe in pouring U.S. money, military weapons into anything. We don't think it makes it better anywhere. But obviously Russia is this oligarchic dictatorship, which is hyper-capitalist, and Putin is this crazy right-wing oligarch, of course he is going to make horrific human life-ending decisions.
11: Well, this is precisely why those countries wanted to be in NATO.
10: Yes, but why aren't we doing any amount of actual diplomacy? Why aren't we doing any amount of actual sending actual human beings to talk to human beings and figure out what...
11: I don't understand what kind of... There's been all kinds of diplomacy, however, failed since the beginning of the invasion. We shouldn't send weapons to the Ukrainians.
10: No.
11: So just allow Russia to overrun Ukraine.
9: I love that she thinks Vladimir Putin is capitalist. My goodness. 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
14: It's going to be hot, and it's not letting up for a while.
15: We have an injury crash reported on East 21st Street. It's just east of Lewis.
14: At 1:30, we have sunny skies and 98 degrees in Tulsa. From the KRMG 24-hour Fox News Center, I'm Kirk McCracken with team coverage of our top stories. The 100-degree days do not let up.
16: The longest streak of 100-degree days that we've put together since the year 2000 was 17 days back in 2000. And if our hundreds hold out all the way through the weekend, we will likely be in about the fourth place. But no big relief, and thankfully we're not setting records, but highs 102 to 104 through the rest of the week.
14: Fox 23 and KRMG's chief meteorologist James Adelot. Owosso police are investigating a deadly stabbing. Police say it happened yesterday evening at the Quality Inn in Owosso. Officers say a man was found with multiple stab wounds and was pronounced dead at the scene. Police have not released the victim's identity or details about what led up to the stabbing. The investigation is ongoing. A nearly five-decade-old Tulsa restaurant is closing its doors this month.
17: Pepper's Grill will close its Utica Square location on August 29th after 48 years in business. Pepper's became known for its casual Southwestern and American menu, including chimichangas, hand-breaded zucchini, steaks, and its famous 99-cent margarita specials. The restaurant thanks generations of customers who made Pepper's a part of their Tulsa story and says it plans to spend the final week celebrating the community that supported it for nearly half a century. Grant Merrill, 102.3 KRMG, Tulsa's news and talk.
14: Tulsa's most accurate and dependable five-day forecast, the three big things you need to know, and more of the Eric Erickson Show is next. It's 1:32.
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3: Plenty of heat rolling through the afternoon and through the rest of the week, too. We'll be up close to 102 today, 102 again tomorrow, and we'll make a run toward 104 Wednesday and Thursday. Friday, still 103, and odds are we'll still be above 100 for the weekend. I'm Chief Meteorologist James Adelot for Fox 23 and 102.3 KRMG, Tulsa's News and Talk.
2: Currently, we have sunny skies and 98 degrees in Tulsa.
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2: The man charged in Tupac Shakur's 1996 killing in Las Vegas is going to trial.
5: Two.
2: A water crisis in Puerto Rico getting worse. The government rationing water, cutting off supply 48 hours at a time in San Juan and other cities.
5: One.
2: The conflict in the Middle East continues to escalate, and President Trump says the U.S. is semi-negotiating with Iran. At 1:36, I'm Kirk McCracken on 102.3 KRMG, Tulsa's News and Talk.
6: Hello, America. It is Eric Erickson. 877-973-7425 is the phone number should you wish to be on the program. I want to actually talk about my AI concerns, because I've talked a lot about it, defense of data centers. I got to acknowledge that among my close group of friends, I am definitely in the minority. And I mean, it's one of those things I used to tell people running for office. No, you're in the minority, even when you think you're right. I think they're good. Not in all cases. There are places they can be put, not in all places. Having local community input is vital. If you're a local government official on a county commission, a city council, and you're looking at these things, you need to like raise all the awareness possible with the local community. Make sure people understand a lot of people are getting lied to online, misinformation, disinformation. But I have been challenged by certain listeners to say, what is the big problem that I have with the data centers? And I can tell you what my big problem is. Hang on. Okay. Sorry, having to respond to an important text message by an important person who wants my coffee order. I have real concerns about AI. I'm supportive of the data centers. And again, there are good locations and bad locations. There are right ways to do it. There are wrong ways to do it. But we need them. We already use them. We need to stay ahead of China on this. China is, someone called me out the other day and said, you say China's a nation in decline, and yet we got to, yes, China is a nation in decline. We can't allow them to get ahead of us on data centers where they might be able to rebound. The country is collapsing. Their population is collapsing. Their economy is collapsing. You allow them the high-tech AI out there, and you suddenly give them a leg up on their situation that they don't need. We should hand them an anchor, not an AI data center. Concurrent to all that, though, here is my big concern about data centers and AI. We lose imagination. We lose imagination. The problem with AI, you can kind of tell it. There's a guy on Twitter who he writes these explainers. And it shows up in my feed all the time. I don't follow the guy, but, you know, Elon Musk has screwed up Twitter to a degree. It now defaults to the For You tab instead of defaulting to the Following tab. The Following tab is no longer chronological. It's just it annoys me to no end that a guy who is clearly a very smart guy continues to just screw up Twitter, a site that people have for so long use. He certainly protected Twitter. He protected it from the wokes, but he's also done a lot of not good stuff. And one of those people who keeps getting elevated is a guy who continually writes about issues around the world, explainer pieces, and you can tell just by reading the piece that he's using AI to generate the piece. And ironically, you click through to his name, and it tells you that he's an AI innovator. And ironically, as I'm talking about this now, I can't remember the guy's name, and I'm trying to go through to give you an example, and I can't find the guy. Something, his first name starts with an A, last name starts with a G. I can't think of what it is now. But you find these explainer pieces he writes about stuff, and you can very clearly tell there's a rhythm and a rhyme to AI. That's the problem with AI, is it is duplicative, it's iterative, it's not imaginative, and it's not something new. You can't get new things. All AI can do is look at old stuff and repackage it. I got very frustrated with my morning piece. I want to give you my experience now. I have a program called Grammarly because I do all of my own writing, and I am a terrible proofreader. And I use Grammarly, and Grammarly drives me insane because half the time its suggestions are worse than what I've already written. It wants commas and hyphens everywhere. And so I've started using Claude. I read earlier a portion of my morning piece on while populism is an emotion, it's not a grounding for public policy. And I wrote my morning piece yesterday because I knew what I wanted to write. And I wrote it and I put it into Claude. Claude is the best of the AI systems out there right now. May not always be, but it's very good. And I put it into Claude. And Claude first corrected my grammar and typos way better than Grammarly did. And it said to me, in the past, you have mentioned these issues. It would bolster your argument if you incorporated them into your piece. Two of them were, it reminded me I had done a monologue last year on J.D. Vance's quote about, we don't want cheap toasters, we want high-paying jobs, and if that means toasters become more expensive, so be it. And the other was the president's comment about kids don't need $30, they might get $2, or they might be a little more expensive. And Claude was like, if you're writing about people being concerned about the $20 burrito, it's worth noting that the same people concerned about the $20 burrito were cheering on the more expensive toaster for the better-paying job and don't buy as many dolls. You should incorporate those pieces. It didn't write any of it. It suggested to me that I should, and I appreciate it. It's like, you know, those are really good ideas. It proofread what I wrote. It challenged me on some of my points and said I was making a weak argument. One of the times it said I was making a bad faith argument, and I revised it, and my piece became better by being challenged by the AI algorithm. But what did the AI algorithm do? All it had was the stuff that I've written and said in the past. There are people like, for example, Elon Musk has argued that he is going to get Grok to produce a Odyssey-based movie, because Odyssey is woke. If you've seen Odyssey, it's not woke. And if you think it's woke, your brain is broken by politics. I don't care if you like the movie or not, but there were a lot of lies about it. And I got to tell you, I've now seen it three times, two times at the theater, and I liked it the second time in the theater better. The third total time, the movie has improved to me. By the way, when the Cyclops screams, we saw it in real IMAX, 70mm film, and my loud noise alert went off on my Apple Watch, and it was loud. Over 90 decibels, the scream was. The problem with Elon Musk doing an AI version of the Odyssey is it can't create something new. Now, the Odyssey is a multi-thousand-year-old story, so you're not really creating something new, but the way it's going to tell the story is going to look iterative. Everything about AI looks iterative. Nothing looks new. And the people who have started outsourcing their thinking to AI are now no longer thinking for themselves. They're allowing it to do it. Look at the rise of the pro-China sentiment or the pro-Palestinian sentiment in the United States. So much of that sentiment is actually about what the algorithm is feeding them. And the algorithm is the big problem with AI. The algorithm is indoctrinating people. It's making people dumber. There was a story, I mentioned this story earlier, that some guy who's a bartender and bouncer at a place says that Gen Alpha doesn't know how to dress. Gen Z doesn't know how to dress. It's like they've never worn clothes before. They don't know how to wear them. One of the other issues out there now is because of the algorithm that everybody thinks something new and shiny, and it's the algorithm, and it's not new and shiny. They're all going to the same vacation spot. They all want the same look. They all take the same photo on the same steps of the same island in Italy. They all wear the same clothes. They all think the same things. They all look for the same sort of stuff, and it's all because of the algorithm. They are fed the algorithm, and the algorithm controls their thinking, and that's the problem with AI. We are creating automatons. You know, if you step back, one of my overarching criticisms of Common Core was that Common Core was taking critical thinking out of education and teaching kids to be good worker bees for the Fortune 500. You were essentially sapping kids of the entrepreneurial spirit. The way Common Core math works, you could no longer depend on your parents. You had to depend on the state. The way Common Core reading works, you were incentivized to read as many things, not complex things, but read as many things as you could to get an award, not to read the complex, challenging thing. Common Core is not good. It sapped kids of innovation and how they thought. It instead trained them to think for the Fortune 500. It wanted to build automatons for the Fortune 500 through the educational system in a way that deprived the Fortune 500 of real competition from within. It's why kids who go to classical schools where they're challenged and they teach Latin and they teach logic, they are more engaged with adults than kids in Common Core schools. Kids in Common Core schools, and that is most public schools in the country, even though they changed the name, is now Community Core. It's not, we're not teaching, it's Singapore math. It's not Common Core math. Way to blame your bad math program on the Singaporeans. The kids are not taught to challenge, to engage, to think critically, to make arguments, to defend their positions. They're taught to run a formula, to learn how to add and subtract in a way that takes an entire page as opposed to memorization, and then move on. And they've lost their abilities to think. They've lost their abilities to be critical when they need to be critical of things around them. Mentioned before, I'm proud of my daughter. She wanted to be an engineer. She decided she didn't want to fight with calculus, so she did accounting and finance. Now she's really, several of her professors have told her she should go to law school, do finance and go to law school. And she did a summer program at Georgia Tech, and she was very intimidated because the high school she went to did not have a lot. It was not a wealthy school, did not have the latest cutting edge technology for computers and the like. My son will graduate from there. It's a fantastic school. And she realized she was going to a great school when she didn't think she was, when she was in this program at Georgia Tech with a bunch of high school kids who had come from elite institutions, elite high schools with STEM and with robotics and with computers. And my kid was the only one who could stand up and hold a conversation with a professor. All these other kids had come from these public, elite public schools and private schools that embrace Common Core. My kid went to a classical Christian school where she had to stand every day and argue with her teachers about stuff. And she could have a conversation and make a presentation and answer questions about the problems and be challenged and not cry, but have an answer instead or challenge back, because that's the sort of school she went to. And when you go to a public school these days, when you go to a private school, a lot of times that they embrace Common Core, they're essentially, they've embraced algorithmic education, and everything is iterative. Everything is the same. And when you deviate from that sameness, you're uncomfortable. Meanwhile, you've got kids like my kids who go to this school where the technology is verboten. There are no tablets. There are actual books. There are no cell phones allowed in the school. Everything gets locked up when you enter the door and is given to you when you leave. And they can't use AI. And they can't depend on the algorithm. You know, my son actually, a while back, deleted Instagram again. He's done this several times. The first time he did it, he said it was consuming all of his attention. And he deleted it again recently. I said, why did you delete it again? Was it sapping your attention? It didn't seem like you wrote a lot. And he said, no, it didn't sap my attention. It took away my creativity. I was seeing all this stuff on Instagram thinking these things are cool. And I realized that everybody had the same look. Everybody had the same style. Everybody was doing the same sort of video. And I just decided that I don't want the sameness of thinking. I was like, you know, you're pretty responsible for a 17-year-old. And the problem more and more with AI is the unthoughtfulness of it. And we're seeing this now with the rise. I mean, this Democratic Socialist leader, I want to play you one more clip of the Democratic Socialist talking to David Remnick of the New Yorker. Just listen to this conversation.
0: Lisa Avila Chevalier recently won a primary election in New York City, and is almost sure to win the general election. She attended an October 8th pro-Palestinian, pro-Hamas rally, which many people saw as a justification of the October 7th attack. And some of her tweets have been extremely ugly on this score and on others. Do you fully support her in all these activities and what she's had to say?
5: I think Daria Lisa can speak for herself, certainly, and I think she's apologized for some pieces of that and has
0: not,
5: been
0: not for attending that rally, not
5: unapologetic about other pieces of that. And
0: do you support her yourself in that?
5: Yeah, I do.
0: Why?
5: Because
0: in other words, you would have gone to that rally had you been able?
5: That's a good question. I probably would have. Yeah. I don't live in New York City, so I wouldn't have.
0: One day after the slaughter of 1,200 people and taking of over 200 hostages, you would have come and rallied behind Hamas.
5: I think that October 7th was largely inevitable. If you put people in an open-air concentration camp and you deprive them of rights, of dignity, of food, of the ability to live in safety, you have to expect that they are going to not take that for that long.
7: That's the duplicative, iterative defenses that you find on TikTok. It was an open-air concentration camp, but now that the Israelis have bombed it, we see pictures of this is what we lost, this is what Israel took. Was it a open-air concentration camp or not? It depends on their framing. It depends on their algorithm. It depends on what things they've seen on TikTok. That's the problem with AI, is it is making us lazy and rotting our brains. That's the danger of it. It's necessary. It's needed. It's useful. But boy, do we need to be aware that it is just iterative. It creates nothing new. There are no new ideas, no innovations, just old things repackaged. And it's causing old anti-Semitic ideas to be repackaged in people's brains as well. Now, I got to tell you before I get a break, I'm running long, but I got to tell you about Cozy Earth. 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
10: Two.
11: The Cherokee Nation is now sharing their thoughts on a proposed aluminum smelter at the Port of Inola.
10: One.
11: And it is going to be another hot one today. A heat advisory in effect from noon until 8 o'clock tonight. I'm Ben Morgan.
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7: Hello. And welcome. It is Eric Erickson here. The phone number, well, it's too late for the phone number, isn't it? I ran long in the last segment, I'm afraid. I got an email this weekend from a listener about my cookbook. Here's the deal. What is the status on it? It is a work in progress. I got all the recipes together. Problem is finding a publisher. I don't really want to self-publish. I don't really care for self-publishing, but I have been told now by a couple of, my book agent in particular, but then a publisher that I reached out to directly, that if you're not going to commit to selling like 10,000 copies, nobody wants to publish cookbook these days because they're expensive to produce and print with all the pictures that are expected. So I'm trying to figure out this. I may have to go self-publishing route, but it is a work in progress. And my goodness, with $20 burrito conversations, y'all need a cookbook of the stuff, because you can afford to make my recipes. 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
3: The 100-degree days won't let up for a while.
23: Possible injury crash on East 51st Street at Harvard.
3: At 2 o'clock, we have sunny skies and 98 degrees in Tulsa. From the KRMG 24-hour Fox News Center, I'm Kirk McCracken with team coverage of our top stories. Plenty of heat rolling through the week.
24: Well, the heat building, 102 to 104, not only today, but through the rest of the week and probably the weekend, too, with no sign of this letting up until at least next week. That streak would put us about fourth place in the longest 100-degree day streak since the year 2000. The record back in 2000 at 17 days straight.
3: That was Fox 23 and KRMG's chief meteorologist, James Adelot. A 20-year-old Texas man is dead after his vehicle crashed into Claremore Lake Saturday night. The Oklahoma Highway Patrol says Sebastian Camacho was driving north on D4168 Road just before 9 p.m. when the vehicle went off the road of the dead end road and into the lake. Camacho was pronounced dead at the scene while a passenger survived. The crash remains under investigation. Coweta's government computers are still offline after a ransomware attack last week. Hackers encrypted files across City Hall. They sent ransom demands, but officials refused to engage. City manager Julie Castine says paying once only invites repeat attacks.
25: I've been through that process before with another city, and we actually got reinfected 2 weeks after we paid the ransom.
3: She says critical systems like 911 dispatch, police, fire, and the city's cloud-based payment processor were untouched, so no resident financial data was exposed. IT teams, cyber insurance specialists, local police, and the FBI are investigating how the breach happened. A Tulsa police officer had to wade through a Mexican restaurant's dumpster to look for a firearm.
23: Just after midnight Saturday, officers responded to a call about minors with guns at a party near East 21st in Garnett. Officers say they saw a group of teens ages 14 to 16, and the teens ran down an alleyway but were caught. A 16-year-old admitted to having a pistol, and he was arrested and taken to the Community Intervention Center for a minor in possession of a firearm. The three other teens were cited for curfew violations. During the chase, officers say they heard the sound of one of the dumpsters in the alley closing, and an officer jumped into the dumpster to dig through Mexican food scraps to see if the teens disposed of any weapons. But none were found. Steve Knoll, 102.3 KRMG, Tulsa's news and talk.
3: Tulsa's most accurate and dependable five-day forecast, the three big things you need to know, and Fox Across America with Jimmy Fallon is next. It's 2:02.
26: Citizens of Tulsa, fear not traffic jams nor thunderstorms, for I am 96.5 Man.
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6: Hottest stretch we've seen in nearly 15 years as we make a run to 102 this afternoon, still near 102 tomorrow, Wednesday, Thursday, and Friday. Highs 103 to 104, and odds are we'll still be above 100 over the weekend. I'm Chief Meteorologist James Adelot for Fox 23 and 1023 KRMG, Tulsa's news and talk.
5: Currently, we have sunny skies and 98 degrees in Tulsa.
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8: Three.
5: House Republicans appear to be stuck with Ohio Representative Max Miller, who's accused of physically abusing his ex-wife and daughter.
8: Two.
5: Federal investigators have now taken over the probe into the deadly accident involving a boat that capsized near the Statue of Liberty over the weekend.
8: One.
5: Iran making new demands to reopen the Strait of Hormuz, including the withdrawal of U.S. forces from the region and the lifting of sanctions. At 2:06, I'm Kirk McCracken, 102.3 KRMG, Tulsa's News and Talk.

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1: Oh, hot damn, we are back in action for a big Monday episode of Fox Across America with Jimmy Failla, a man who is not a pandering idiot. No, ma'am, my congresswoman, Alexandria Ocasio-Cortez, making national headlines in the worst way possible as she tries to distance herself from her own policies.
2: AOC is a dope.
1: We're going to discuss it in great length at 888-788-9910. It's a busy Monday. We've got a Mikey Monday. Producer Mikey back from vacation. Bail has been posted. Ankle bracelets have been attached. We're going to get to the bottom of that. There's also going to be a very special announcement regarding my TV show in this hour. But as we get underway, 888-788-9910. I know we took some shots at AOC off the tippy top of the show.
3: That's not right.
1: No, it was right. But the point is, we're not doing a show that's one-dimensional. Okay, we are just having the conversation. Like, honestly, as a guy who works in television, I'm trying to get a movie going right now. I'm trying to pitch a screenplay about Mitch McConnell. It's called Dude, Where's My Senator? Because we're going on 2 months that we haven't heard from McConnell, and we're yet to find a set of balls for John Thune, the guy that's supposed to be leading the Senate in the Republican Party. So we don't get on the air looking to alienate either side. If anything, we want to just piss off all of you.
4: This guy will say anything.
1: I mean, that's not the goal. The goal is, as I said, to bring you an audio safe space for anybody who wants to have the conversation. So you could be a Republican, you could be a Democrat, Libertarian, Independent. You're not going to get canceled. You're not going to get unfriended. Just don't be a... Happy Monday and welcome back, Mikey. Mikey was in Rhode Island for what I'm being told was a wedding. Is that true, Mikey?
5: Yes. Yeah, wedding and my birthday. So.
1: Oh, and happy birthday to Mikey. We reached out here. We shouted you out on the air. You will be feted at a local strip club in due time. I think, last year we went to a steakhouse, didn't we?
5: Yeah.
1: We went out with Josh. We actually went to a place called the Strip House, which does not sound like a restaurant, right?
5: No.
1: But we had a fine time. Mikey was misled. Josh got a black eye from Meg when he got home. He's like, yeah, I'm at the strip house. Let me call you later. Wait, what was the name of the barbecue? There was a barbecue place we went to in Jacksonville. Do you remember this, Josh, that I went to? It had like butt in the title. Oh, the Butt Hut. There was legitimately a barbecue place in Jacksonville. If you're listening on WOKV, you are familiar with the Butt Hut. And I literally had to explain to my wife that it was food. When I had like a $300 charge on the Butt Hut. I'm not.
6: Come on. Don't bullshit.
1: But it was. It's called the Butt Hut. You can Google it right now. So we'll find one of those establishments that give us the duality on the credit card statement. But welcome back. It was a good wedding?
5: Yeah, it was fun.
1: Okay.
5: It was a very busy weekend. It was like a Thursday to Sunday type of thing.
1: Okay. So, I love those weddings. People come into town. There's a rehearsal dinner. They get hammered.
5: Yep.
1: But between us, because they're probably not listening, you know, every wedding you go to, at least Jenny and I do this, we're always opinionated on the couple. You know what I mean? I've been to weddings where I was like, there's no way this is going to work, and it doesn't. And I was actually validated. And I've been to weddings where I was like, no way it's going to work, and it does. But that was my wedding. You know what I'm saying?
5: Yeah.
1: But is your opinion of this couple that they have a shot?
5: I think they do. Yes.
1: Oh, okay.
5: My cousin and her boyfriend, well, I mean, obviously now husband, but they've been dating since like 2020. So,
1: oh, okay. Yeah, so this was one of those marry me or I'm going to kill you in your sleep. I'm kidding. No, that's great. I'm excited. You seem convinced. I only bring it up because my political segue here, I was just on America's Newsroom this morning, is they're talking about the 2028 election, which is essentially, you know, ultimately each party has to marry one of these candidates, ride or die, for better or for worse. And the jockeying is underway in the Democrat Party. They're all running out to Michigan to campaign with Abdul al-Sayed, who's in a really difficult spot. It's, you know, early August. He just won a primary. Things are looking good. But he's going to have to take time off the campaign trail a month from now to celebrate September 11th. You know, they get all the high fives. We did it, boys. This one's for Bin Laden. I mean, really gross stuff happening in the Democrat Party right now. And the reason I wanted to harp on this AOC thing off the tippy top of the show is everybody rushing a campaign with Sayed no differently than they were rushing the campaign with Graham Plattner. The Democrats like to deify, but they don't like to verify. And what I mean by that is somebody comes along who's cute and they're in the headlines and they win a primary and they're like, this is our guy. We are all in for him. And, you know, that whole thing. And after every Democrat operative in the country made their way up to Maine to campaign with Graham Plattner, they came to realize he had a little bit more of a vetting issue than they had apparently given any thought to before they decided to deify the guy, meaning they deified, but they didn't verify. Yeah, they knew he had a Nazi tattoo and they tried telling us it was fine. Okay, yeah, they knew he had a host and slew of abhorrent views. They knew multiple women had made accusations against him. But they didn't really believe there was something there that was a career ender. Or at the very least, they were willing to overlook it if they thought it would bring them closer to power. So they deified, they didn't verify, but ultimately Graham Plattner's campaign blew up all over them. Enter Abdul al-Sayed. He's the next guy that, well, he said America deserves 9/11. Well, he's campaigning with Assam Piker. But we're a big tent party, and he relates to the working class. Except there's only one small problem. He himself said yesterday that if elected, he will raise taxes on the working class.
3: That's stupid. Use your common sense.
1: Let me play you this clip from al-Sayed talking about, okay, how we're going to pay for Medicare in a different way. He was asked, hey, Medicare for all. Give Margaret Brennan, she at least asked, how the hell are you going to pay for it? Clip six.
6: Just to be very clear, you're describing this trade-off. You are effectively acknowledging that people making less than $1 million could see their taxes go up. I just want to be very clear. Is that a yes?
7: I'm saying that we'd be paying for healthcare in a different way. Instead of paying a health insurance company whose CEO makes $20 million, I would much rather pay for durable healthcare into a government, which, of course, we all know provides healthcare for seniors who need healthcare the most. So if I'm trading paying a CEO to make more money or paying government to guarantee me healthcare, I'm picking the latter every time.
1: Oh, man.
8: What an idiot.
1: So the justification is, yes, I'm raising taxes on everybody making less than $1 million a year.
3: That is financial lunacy.
1: And his justification is, eat the rich. You know, if you give your money to the government, you're going to get health care. If you don't give your money to the government, some CEO is going to get richer. That's the sell here. This is an economically illiterate buffoon. Okay, and I'm not trying to get you worked up, but America is the most prosperous country in the world because we have a capitalistic system where people harbor the ambition of being one of those rich CEOs. Where people harbor the ambition of writing a number one hit song and getting rich that way. Where people harbor the ambition of starting a business, okay, or making the major leagues, or getting into real estate, or selling cars, or whatever the hell it is you do to make money. America did not become the most dominant superpower in the world because we resented everyone's success.
9: He knows what he's talking about.
1: The American dream exists in the world as a unique entity. You never hear about the Scandinavian dream. And that's a good thing, because you don't want to see those Scandinavian movies. Oh, my goodness.
10: What the hell did you just say?
1: I said, Mikey, delete your search history. But the point is, there is no Canadian dream. You understand? There's no, you know, there's no French dream. Okay, there's no Irish dream. And I'm like, listen, I have ancestors from Ireland. I'm not begrudging the place. I'm just telling you, we have the most unique society in the world with the most privileged people who've ever lived. And the idea that they're trying to tell you the system is flawed and we need to demonize the wealthy to somehow make the government more bloated is insane. We are the richest country in the world by about a margin of five, yet we're somehow $37 trillion in debt. So the problem is not that our government doesn't make enough money. It has more money than any government in history. The problem is the people that get into power by wanting to spend money. And the more money they spend, the higher your taxes get. But does anything improve in the quality of life? But that's who she's campaigning behind, Abdul al-Sayed. AOC is behind this guy. Gavin Newsom flew out there to meet with this guy over the weekend and campaign with him. Kamala Harris just gave him an endorsement, which, thanks for coming, drive safe. Like, nobody cares who Kamala Harris is endorsing. Like, all right, hold on. If Kamala Harris is endorsing a bottle of wine, I would take that very seriously.
11: That's true. That is true.
1: Straight up. If she endorses, like, a Cabernet, I'm very interested. Okay? Because she look every speech she gives, she looks like she's trying to convince a bouncer to let her back into the bar she already got thrown out of. So yes, Kamala has my attention when it comes to wine endorsements. We're going to be in Santa Rosa October 24th doing a live event with KSRO. If Kamala wants to show up with a case of wine like the fine folks at Jam Cellars did when we were down the block in Napa, amen, Kami, I'm your guy. But when it comes to endorsements, nobody cares because she's running on the same intellectually bankrupt policies this nutbag is running on. Enter AOC. So AOC was asked yesterday by Jonathan Carl, not only about running for president, but about the crazy things that Francesca Hong, the nominee for governor in Wisconsin, has happened to have said. She wants to abolish the police. She wants to empty all of the prisons. Wait, what?
12: So y'all need to hide your kids, hide your wife, and hide your husband because they're raping everybody out here.
1: I mean, think about that. We want open borders, no police, empty the prisons. You're now living in the purge, an actual everyman for themselves. So AOC is asked about this, and she tries to explain it away by saying, well, you know, a lot of us came of age in woke one, and woke one was crazy. Am I right, you guys? We wanted to defund the police, do all that stuff. The point is, everything that happened in woke one, meaning politics from 2020 on, they're still running on now. But my bigger issue, and let me hear the clip first. Okay, my bigger issue is not that she's asking for forgiveness. It's that if you listen to this clip, you realize that she's actually promising us it's going to happen again. And I'll explain why. Clip two.
8: I mean, I think that a lot of these races, even right now, they'll have a tendency to be nationalized.
10: Yeah.
8: But these races ultimately are local, and all politics are local. My understanding is that that Francesca Hong has made clear her present stances to her electorate.
10: Yeah, she's moved away from a lot
8: right,
10: of that.
8: She's like, moved away from it. And I have a local city councilman that has this saying, woke one was crazy.

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1: Like, your kids couldn't have graduation and like loved ones died surrounded by no one because we weren't allowed to see them. But yeah, you could go out in the streets and protest George Floyd and bring 2 million people with you. No big deal. You had to get vaccinated or you'd get fired. But yeah, we could let 20 million people into the country unvaccinated and that was fine. I mean, woke one was crazy. We wanted to defund the police because woke one was crazy. I was just, you know, it was crazy. We all had crazy ideas. It just happened. But what she's really saying is that, yes, she is going to be susceptible to whatever idiotic group think comes next. And we know that. Why? Because of who she happens to be campaigning with as we speak.
2: 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You're right. 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You're right.
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3: Bang, there it is. Fox Across America with Jimmy Fallon trying to hold this country together. One radio broadcast at a time. We got a busy day on the show today. A couple of fan favorites going to be stopping by. You know, what happens on a Monday is Fox just always assumes I'm going to show up like half in the bag and be in no capacity to do real radio. So they book a couple of ringers thinking I can't, you know.
4: Fat, drunk, and stupid is no way to go through life,
3: so. So today you get Tiffany Smiley, former GOP candidate for Senate out in Washington State. Paul Morrell is going to be here as well, retired NYPD inspector. And we can go back and forth on some of this nonsense about abolishing ICE and emptying the prisons.
5: Well, that's the dumbest thing I've heard of.
3: They are running for office on Vote for Me, and I will let everyone out of jail.
6: Ah!
3: It's not good.
6: Ah, no, no.
3: And some of them are trying to walk back policies, but I'm going to give you clips over the course of this next hour, including this is fascinating, the head of the DSA, Megan Romer, who is an actually clinically insane person, who said that the October 7th massacre was inevitable and she would go to a pro-Hamas rally. I mean, again, this is the kind of tape where you pay somebody to make that go away. Traditionally, if you're running for office, you know, you sit down in a room with a vetting team and go, what's every dumb thing you've ever done? How do we make it go away so the public doesn't find out about it? Okay, if you're someone who said America deserved 9/11, okay, you know.
7: This could be a problem.
3: Traditionally a huge problem. And in a normal world, you know, someone would say that. No, you know, good gosh, no, you can never run. You're going to be destroyed. But in Michigan, like, they are all in on Abdul al-Sayed, who apparently is campaigning to be the head of a sorority because he keeps making all of these lip-syncing videos where he's dancing to Whitney Houston and Taylor Swift.
8: That was embarrassing.
3: I mean, yeah. Nothing against either of those ladies. They're fantastic. Great singers. Some of the best we've ever had. But the idea that the conversation in politics no longer excludes people who say, we hate America, we want to tear down the system and build our own thing. Okay, the head of the DSA, I played you this clip on Friday, said if you're running for office with our endorsement, you have to commit to abolishing the Senate and the presidency. So why is the guy even running for Senate if they're going to abolish the Senate?
9: I think he's got a point.
3: Yeah, the point is,
10: they're crazy.
3: These are not serious people. The biggest challenge we face today, and I think Spencer Pratt talked about this over the weekend, so I want to give him credit, is there's a lot of really spoiled white rich kids who have super successful parents. They call them Nepo babies because their parents have an ungodly amount of money. These kids contribute nothing to the world. And the modern liberal mindset prioritizes victimhood above all else. victimhood. There is a hierarchy of oppression. You get like a point for being a minority. You get a point for being gay or bisexual or any of the LGBTQIA plus 2SLs. You know, you get a point for every form of oppression that you might face. And the more you can claim to be aggrieved by this, the greatest and most tolerant, inclusive society the world has ever known, the higher in the regard they hold you. The problem a lot of these rich white kids are having is nobody feels bad for them. So the only way they can score victimhood points is by saying capitalism's bad. We have this oppressive system. It's unfair to us. Ergo, every single one of us is a victim. And that's what we have the Democrat Party catering to, a generation of privileged idiots. Okay, like when you see someone throwing a can of soup at the Mona Lisa, that's a very rich kid. Poor kids can't afford to go to the over to the Louvre and throw a can of soup at Mona Lisa. Okay, these kids can. When you see people taking off a week to clog the Brooklyn Bridge, okay, because they want you to abolish ICE, those are rich kids. Okay, LARPing as revolutionaries. And the Democrats are appealing to them, but what they don't realize is it's a really, really narrow subset. Because you can get out there in the real world, you know, there's actual decent, hardworking people. And there's a lot more of them than there are of these moon bats.
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7: Plenty of heat rolling through the week.
8: Possible injury crash in South Tulsa on South Yale at 111th Street.
7: At 2:30, we have sunny skies and 98 degrees in Tulsa. From the KRMG 24-hour Fox News Center, I'm Kirk McCracken with team coverage of our top stories. The 100-degree days will not let up.
9: The longest streak of 100-degree days that we've put together since the year 2000 was 17 days back in 2000. And if our hundreds hold out all the way through the weekend, we will likely be in about the fourth place. But no big relief, and thankfully we're not setting records, but highs 102 to 104 through the rest of the week.
7: That was Fox 23 and KRMG's chief meteorologist James Adelot. Owosso police are investigating a deadly stabbing. Police say it happened yesterday evening at the Quality Inn in Owosso. Officers say a man was found with multiple stab wounds and was pronounced dead at the scene. Police have not released the victim's identity or details about what led up to the stabbing. The investigation is ongoing. The city of Coweta says it will not pay hackers following a ransomware attack that locked down computers across City Hall.
10: They've demanded a ransom. We don't know what the amount is because we're not communicating with them. We just refuse to do that.
7: Coweta City Manager Julie Castine says the attack encrypted documents and municipal financial systems, but officials say residents' payment information was not compromised and police, fire, and 911 services remain operational. The FBI and cybersecurity experts are investigating while the city works to restore its network from an off-site backup. Water shutoffs and late payment penalties are suspended during the outage. Tulsa's most accurate and dependable five-day forecast, the three big things you need to know, and Fox Across America with Jimmy Failla is next. It's 2:32.
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9: Hottest stretch we've seen in nearly 15 years as we make a run to 102 this afternoon, still near 102 tomorrow, Wednesday, Thursday, and Friday. Highs 103 to 104, and odds are we'll still be above 100 over the weekend. I'm Chief Meteorologist James Adelot for Fox 23 and 102.3 KRMG, Tulsa's news and talk.
7: Currently, we have mostly sunny skies with 99 degrees in Tulsa.
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7: The man charged in Tupac Shakur's 1996 killing in Las Vegas is going to trial.
17: Two.
7: A water crisis in Puerto Rico getting worse. The government rationing water, cutting off supply 48 hours at a time in San Juan and other cities.
17: One.
7: The conflict in the Middle East continues to escalate, and President Trump says the U.S. is semi-negotiating with Iran. At 2:36, I'm Kirk McCracken on 102.3 KRMG, Tulsa's News and Talk.
3: Boom, there it is, Fox Across America with Jimmy Fallon doing the damn thing in New York City. And we are off to San Antonio this weekend doing stand-up at the Empire Theater. I believe we're down to single-digit tickets on that. It will sell out. So if you want to go, you want to get tickets to the meet and greet, you want to hang out after the show, all of that stuff on sale, foxacrossamerica.com. And then the following week, Rockford, Illinois, also on the verge of a sellout. It'll sell out. So go to foxacrossamerica.com. And if you're coming, you know, there's a live Q&A towards the end of my stand-up set where I let you guys ask me anything you want to know about Fox or me or my family, whatever the case may be. Make it fun. Think up a fun one. Try to throw me off. Try to give me like, oh, I hit him with that one. Okay, it's the coolest thing about these events is you show up to watch this ridiculous comedy show by a guy who's dressed like a figure skater who let himself go. But you come to realize like there's this incredible force of good right now in the world that you don't really get to hear as much about on the news. Like I am 1 hour of week here on the Fox News channel. You see Fox News Saturday Night with Jimmy Fallon. You know, a lot of the grown-up shows that are on five nights a week have to cover a lot of bad stuff. You know, and it's like, think about right now with all of the socialism nonsense going on in the midterms. You know, after, you know, six days of watching that stuff, everybody's on the verge of snapping.
18: I'm as mad as hell, and I'm not going to take this anymore.
3: When you show up to a theater, you see 1,000, 2,000 people. They were like really cool. They're all really funny, and they get it. It actually, in a weird way, it makes you feel better about the world. Because what I understand working in media is the squeaky wheels get the most grease. Meaning most of what we're covering is a minority. It's a minority position. Like WNBA has this huge problem right now. Okay, because they're now getting mocked by Enos Kanter and Royce White, who are like, well, technically speaking, if anybody who says there's a woman is a woman, then I guess I'm a woman. Put me in, coach. I'm ready to play in the WNBA. And you know, that whole thing. And now the WNBA is literally having a meeting this week. The WNBA, the Women's National Basketball Association, is having a meeting this week to determine what a woman is. I mean,
19: thank you for the education, gentlemen. We've just received a PhD in stupidity.
3: But it's really an exercise in watching their own policies blow up in their face. I think it's hilarious. But the debate is a legitimate debate. Now, it's not a debate of fairness. It's just a debate of ideology. It's like, you know, when you see somebody wearing a mask, a COVID mask, we're not debating whether or not it works. We now know they don't. Even Fauci has admitted that they didn't work. Okay, but people still wear them because it's like a liberal MAGA hat. They throw on a mask as their way of saying, this is my middle finger to anybody who votes Republican. What the WNBA is dealing with is very similar. We don't have one case in the history of professional sports where a woman, biologically, has gone into the men's division and won anything at all.
17: Bingo.
3: So that's where you know this is a farce that has nothing to do with fairness. It's the men who have a biological advantage over women. In fact, in some international sports governing bodies, in order for a man to compete against the women's division, he has to get hormone reduction therapy and he's got to get collagen injections, which means they're flat out admitting there's a biological difference.
9: Oh, wow.
3: The winner of the men's New York City Marathon beats the women's winner by 13 minutes. Think about that. Okay, Will Thomas, ranked 350th in the world, jumps into the women's pool as Leah Thomas and is now ranked number one. Think about that. It's insane. But we're not debating fairness. And the point is that debate is over. It came and went. But they can still continue to debate anyway because ideology is in play. One side sees letting men erase women as a middle finger to Republicans. And that's more important to them than the women. Than the rights. They go, oh, give me a break. It's a handful of people. It's not a lot of people. What does that mean? Okay, if your buddy gets murdered, you call me up and I go, oh, give me a break. It's the only murder of the week was Tuesday night. Nobody got murdered that night. It's just your buddy. Come on, what are we talking about here? Of course there's real consequence. And the fact is, it's really crazy. Modern feminism is erasing women. It's bananas. Okay, let me give you this. This is so crazy. Okay, Royce White on Fox and Friends talking about how he's now eligible for the draft. Clip 22.
20: I'm just having a blast in my feminine era. I never thought that I was a woman. You know, I've always trusted the science, and I thought I was a man my entire life. But, you know, after further review, look at my personal preferences, it would appear that I am indeed sometimes identifying as a transgender woman. And I think it's only fair I get a chance to play with some of my queens here in the twilight of my career, my athletic prime.
3: And of course, the WNBA and a lot of people on the left are like, he's just trolling. He's not sincere that he's the woman. But how do you determine the sincerity? And what difference does that make in the arena of fair play? Okay, so there's a French player right now. It's a man, biological man. He's averaging 21 points, 20 rebounds. As I said on TV, also leads the league in loose balls. But the point is, that fella, the biological man, is tearing up the women's league. And he's allowed to play because he showed up and said he was a woman. So how would Enos Kanter or Royce White be any different? That's what the WNBA is trying to find out. But in a nutshell, what they're really exposing here is that this whole trans ideology thing is a little bit of a grift in the sense that, yes, you have every right to be trans, but you don't have the right to usurp the rights of women, of biological women. You know, you can compete in sports against the own gender you were assigned at birth. Yes, we're not trying to deny you that. We're not trying to erase you. We're not trying to remove you from society. Okay. But they're trying to tell us there's a difference between one person who says he's trans but has male biology and another person who says he's trans and has male biology. Well, what is that difference? I would love to know. And they don't have one. These arguments can't hold up to scrutiny. It's like when they say, like, men can get pregnant. Guys, I say this 100 times a week on this show. If men could get pregnant from having sex with other men, every single prison in America would have a maternity ward. Okay? But they don't. Because men can't get pregnant.
21: Only girls can be the mommies. Only boys can be the daddies. Yes, sir.
3: But think of how crazy this is. This is Royce White talking on Fox and Friends to my man, Griff Jenkins, about how it is astounding that the WNBA, the Women's National Basketball Association, is meeting to decide what W means. It is the dumbest time that's ever been to be alive. Clip 23.
20: You know, it's just astounding that the WNBA can't define the W in the name. And I think we're going through a very necessary conversation about who's actually eligible to play in some of these professional sports leagues, I guess on both sides of the gender spectrum. But my goal is to help elevate the WNBA. I think the ticket prices and the attendance, will soar. I think the audience, the live audience will increase. And I think ultimately it's good for the game. It's going to help evolve the game.
3: I do agree with that, though. Mikey and Josh, would you not say if Royce White suits up for the New York Liberty, we're all going to watch, are we not?
0: I think this is how you secure the championship yet again.
3: Keep the title in New York. Josh wants more school buses on fire. But Mikey, I mean, this is my real, a legitimate question. Mm-hmm. If you let men compete in the WNBA, and yes, there are going to be some dominant men like Royce White, I don't doubt. Enes Kanter, isn't he 6'10", Mikey?
17: He's big, yeah. I think he's 6'10".
3: 6'10", so he says he scores 60 a game in the WNBA. He might.
17: He'd be a trailblazer then.
3: Yeah. But like, think about it this way though. If men integrated that league, so yes, they would get, I don't doubt, big ratings out of the gate and some box office. But ultimately, the quality of play, not to be rude, but if the league is still predominantly biological women, it's not as good as the NBA. So you wind up watching like almost minor league basketball, which I don't think is sustainable. So if the women let the transgender players in, I think there's a short-term payday in exchange for the long-term interest in the league. What do you think is going to happen?
17: That's a great question. I mean, I feel like they're going to have to just come up with some sort of, I guess, statement this week. But, like, they don't want to, you know, anger certain crowds. So they're going to be very careful about the way they word it, right?
3: Yes.
17: But, like, yeah, that's the whole thing. I don't know how they're going to hate. They really got put in this tricky situation because the commissioner has not done a great job from everything I've seen.
3: Yes.
17: Like, yeah.
3: And did you guys see that Sophie Cunningham get clobbered the other day?
0: Yeah, there was no attempt at blocking that shot.
3: She clotheslined her.
0: Too.
3: She called on. She clotheslined her, and then the friggin' coach on the Fever defended her.
17: Yep.
3: Like Caitlin Clark had her head in her hands, which I'll give her credit on that because Caitlin Clark threw a hell of a no look pass when it came to the transgender thing. She didn't touch it.
17: Nope.
3: But listen, she's gotten beaten up by enough angry lesbians. She doesn't want to piss them off and take another controversial position. But really quick, if you guys didn't see the viral video of Sophie Cunningham getting like literally clotheslined, thrown on the ground. And then obviously Carrington got ejected, went on Twitter immediately and said it was white privilege. You assaulted a woman. But again, this is why they have this problem. There's no leadership. Here's Stephanie White, the coach of the Fever, after her player was clotheslined to the ground so violently that the other girl was thrown out of the game. Here is Stephanie White defending the girl who got thrown out of the game. Clip 21.
22: Yeah, I mean, look, it was a hard foul. I don't think that Dejanay intentionally came out to get her across the neck like she did. But it did happen, and I thought it was the right call. But, you know, I one of the things about Nay is that she's going to play her butt off, man. She's going to compete. Nobody's going to go walking in for a layup. And so I don't oppose the hard foul. But I also don't think that she intentionally went for the neck.
23: Got to ask about her response. She went in and she got on social and said white privilege after her getting...
22: Who did this?
23: Dejanay did. Any response to that?
22: No, I don't know anything about that. But no response.
24: Oh. In my opinion, that sucked.
3: That is so embarrassing. And what happened in society, and this is happening to the WNBA right now, is there's people don't want to offend that vocal minority that'll scream at you and call you a transphobe and a racist and everything in between. So they've decided it's just worth it to let them get their way. Do you know the old line in Vacation where if the dog gets a hold of your leg, best to just let him finish. Let him just finish, Clark. That's pretty much what you're watching now when it comes to civic engagement in the WNBA. There's a small fringe minority screaming and yelling that we should ignore biology in a league that was designed for women. And there's this same fringe that's telling you every time we assault Caitlin Clark, it's legal basketball. If we tackle Sophie Cunningham and clothesline her like she's getting beaten into a street gang, it's all fine. And instead of leadership being like, no, and cleaning up the league, they just sit there and let the dog finish. We have a huge announcement coming about my TV show when we return.
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29: And it is going to be another hot one today. A heat advisory in effect from noon until 8 o'clock tonight. 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
3: Oh, hot damn, I teased off the tippy top of today's show that we had a very special TV-related announcement on this program. If you're outside right now on 6th Avenue, you see the white smoke coming out of the Fox News chimney, which means our producer Annie is smoking a bong.
13: Yeah.
3: But also, Fox News Saturday Night has a brand new booker flanked by the ladies of Fox News Saturday Night. We have a new lady of Fox News Saturday Night. Janesh is here, and the crowd goes wild. Say hello. Say something nice to the people of America. Hello, Janesh. Welcome to the show.
32: Hi. Thanks for having me.
3: So this is a real thing. These chicks come by every Thursday. Yeah. And they talk to me about what we're going to do on the show this week. And we kind of catch up because we sometimes don't see a lot of each other during the week. But first and foremost, we are just here to tell the world we have a new family member. That's a big deal.
0: Big deal.
3: Okay. Janesh comes over from the Will Cain show. We had to trade them a half open six pack of Miller Lite. I'm kidding. They're like, is it anything? Just please take her. Those are the exact words. It was like, please. You know what a guy's trying to marry off a daughter who's got a bit of a history? He's like, if you could just take her. I'm kidding. Great to see you.
0: Great to see you. It took a lot, actually.
3: To get on this show?
0: It took a lot for you to take me.
3: Janesh. Like, I'm not going to lie.
0: Very true.
3: There was a very extreme...
0: I'm valuable, guys.
3: You are. You matter. You don't let these women put you down. No, those are good women.
2: Which is why I'm like, I don't know why she accepted the job. We don't have any news briefings during our show.
3: Yeah.
2: One time we tried to do something serious, and then there was a shooting.
0: Fox News alert. And I helped on that.
3: Yes, you did.
0: I did.
6: We worked together before.
3: See that? That is crazy. Yeah. Well, I will tell you this. On this show, okay, the way it really works is, you know, because it is like so much of it is a hang. We actually, this is productive for us. It doesn't sound like it is, you know, but like we need to find out right now for the purposes of this week's show how drunk Jen got at Kennedy's wedding. Jen was just out in Hawaii.
0: I would love
3: Kennedy got married over the weekend. How was the wedding, Jen? Tell us
6: it
3: stuff.
6: It was incredible. I might still be drunk. Not sure.
3: Uh-huh.
6: They drugged me down there in Hawaii.
3: Hawaii goes hard, right?
6: They go hard.
3: We
6: were drinking these like frozen espresso martinis by the pool all day.
3: Yeah.
6: Like a milkshake.
2: I was going to say.
0: Use one right now.
2: Kennedy happy hour is elaborate. I can't imagine
6: what
2: the wedding
6: would be like. This was like a 4-day happy hour.
2: Yeah.
3: It was, right?
6: Yeah.
3: And did her brother, I haven't talked to her yet.
6: Yeah.
3: Me and Vic, after we taped the TV show this weekend, went out and had a couple of drinks in her honor. A bunch of the New York Yankees showed up.
6: That's an honor.
3: And in between talking to the New York Yankees, me and Vic made Kennedy and Fred a bunch of congratulatory videos that I woke up Saturday and realized were never sent.
6: Oh my God.
3: They're just all sitting there. Do you know when you send a text that doesn't go through, you get the exclamation point?
0: Yes. Yeah.
3: Well, I just didn't. I saw it go through, but to an exclamation point. So I woke up to a series of exclamation points. I was like, oh, so we said nothing. So she sent us pictures yesterday, at which point I was able to send back a series of drunken videos we shot with the New York Yankees.
0: Woo!
3: But that is, of course, the big news over in Foxland as Kennedy and Fred got married in Hawaii. It sounds like it was pretty swanky.
6: Yeah.
3: Janesh did not make the guest list for good reason.
0: How are you?
3: So this is all we want to know, Janesh. Yeah. Your background for the American people. You grew up in San Diego?
0: Yeah, well, I'm from California. I moved from San Diego. I bebopped around. I went to school, like, as a kid in Marietta, Temecula area.
3: Okay.
0: You know?
3: Uh-huh.
0: But you left
3: right after the wildfires you started? You said...
0: I had to get out of there.
3: I'll never forget. I saw you at the bus stop. She had a can of gasoline and some matches. She's like, just get me out of California.
0: How did you know about this?
3: So, I thought
0: I covered my tracks.
3: So you started there. You made your way here. How long have you lived in New York?
0: Like 5 years now.
3: Oh, okay.
0: Yeah, so...
3: But you go to a fair amount of concerts and comedy shows, which I think is great. You're taking advantage of the fact that you're in New York.
0: Yes.
3: Okay, which builds to the crescendo of, as a person who goes to all of these things, how big of a liability are you at an open bar? Or are you decent? On this show, I have to tell you this.
0: If there's a table, I'm there.
3: Oh, you're
0: on
3: like,
0: top of the table.
3: No, Janesh, you're going to fit in fine. That was my concern.
0: Mom, I'm sorry.
6: We asked her during the interview. This is the only reason we wanted
2: to. And I said, that's all I need to hear.
0: That was my interview process.
3: That's really funny. No, our show, if you're just joining us, the lovely ladies of Fox News Saturday Night are here. We have a new one. Janesh has just joined the team officially today. You'll see it out on the socials. So we're just like a little welcome and get together. When we get Annie back, we'll have a formal trip to the Carnegie Club to properly fet you. Is that, did I say it right? I went to community college. Is it feet or fet? They spell it F-E-T-E. It's fet, right?
6: Fentanyl?
3: When Annie gets back from Seattle, we'll fentanyl
0: we're
3: you.
0: We're gonna
3: fent
0: you.
3: That actually makes sense. But these are the major milestones on the team. So we have you joining, which obviously a huge deal. Leo is getting married in October.
0: Oh, yeah.
3: That's a big damn deal.
2: So practice your table dancing now.
3: We're shipping a child off to college in a couple. We have a lot going on.
6: It's a big summer.
3: This is obviously the biggest news.
0: Yeah.
3: So you're excited. You genuinely look excited. Like, I got to be honest with you.
0: I am excited. My mouth hurts a lot from smiling.
3: Oh, buddy, everyone who joins the show is so excited in the beginning. We're going to do this hit again in 3 weeks. And it's just going to be F-bombs and screaming, which is not true. We're psyched to have you. And I hope you didn't mind doing this today, because we'd make you do it more just to come be a part of the show.
0: Yeah.
3: Guys, if you're listening in the tri-state area and you want to meet Janesh, obviously just go to a concert, I guess. That's where they're going to find you.
2: Yeah, loitering outside of MSG.
3: Yeah, it sounds like if you just hang out outside.
0: I'm trying to buy your ticket.
3: But you can come to Fox News Saturday night. You can get free tickets at foxacrossamerica.com. You could meet Janesh. You could meet Leah. You could meet Jen. Hey. Maybe Annie. I don't know. We don't know where Annie is. Annie's kind of on the road this week, but the news story is Janesh is here and the world's a better place for it. Welcome, Janesh, to Fox News Saturday night.
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8: 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We're working right now on North Sheridan. It's between I-244 and Pine Street.
3: At 3 o'clock, partly cloudy, 99 degrees right now in Tulsa. From the KRMG 24-hour Fox News Center, I'm Steve Berg with team coverage of our top story. New text messages are being released from Dr. Anthony Fauci's government phone. In one exchange, Fauci expressing some concern over the COVID-19 vaccine being given to pregnant women.
23: There's more than 34,000 messages here, and we're just starting to fillet those to understand what's in some of these messages. There's this message between Fauci and Vivek Murthy, who was the Surgeon General at the time, and he says, for pregnant women, this is Murthy writing to Fauci here, for pregnant women considering getting the vaccine, are you aware of any data or theoretical reason why vaccinating early versus late in pregnancy would be preferred? That's a message from late January of 2021. It probably goes far beyond the vaccine. These are the first things that we've seen so far. 34,000 messages is a lot to fillet, so we will continue to look at this, and as we get things that are newsworthy, we will bring them to you.
3: That's Chad Pergram reporting. The blazing heat is back. There's a heat advisory until 8 p.m. tonight.
24: The longest streak of 100-degree days that we've put together since the year 2000 was 17 days back in 2000, and if our hundreds hold out all the way through the weekend, we will likely be in about the fourth place. But no big relief, and thankfully we're not setting records, but highs 102 to 104 through the rest of the week.
3: That's our chief meteorologist, James Adelot. 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
3: Safe to say the dog days of summer are here. 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Friday and for the weekend, too, still above 100. 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
6: Three.
4: House Republicans appear to be stuck with Ohio Representative Max Miller, who is accused of physically abusing his ex-wife and daughter.
6: Two.
4: Federal investigators have now taken over the probe into the deadly accident involving a boat that capsized near the Statue of Liberty over the weekend.
6: One.
4: And Iran making new demands to reopen the Strait of Hormuz, including the withdrawal of all U.S. forces from the region and the lifting of sanctions. I'm Steve Berg on 102.3 KRMG, Tulsa's News and Talk.

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1: Boom, back in action on a big Monday episode of Fox Across America. 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If you want to be a part of the show that has been an absolute stampede of stupidity since we came on the air 1 hour ago. Why? Because there are people running to be the leaders of America who are outright telling you they want to tear the whole thing down.
2: They're crazy.
1: They're not crazy. They're stupid. I'm going to explain in this hour, but I want you to know off the tippy top, I know this sounds a little heavy-handed. They go, hey, this guy is a little worked up. He wants us to get mad at the liberals all day is what he... No.
3: Not even close.
1: Guys, this isn't one of those shows. It's a good old-fashioned talk show that we take the issues seriously. We do not take ourselves seriously at all.
4: My hobbies are fast cars and fast women.
1: Fast cars and fast women. Wow, that's funny. I love that movie. But regardless of what your hobbies are, you are welcome on our program. We don't care. We're not here to chase you away. I'm a good old-fashioned talk show host. You know, it's Fox News Radio. I host Fox News Saturday night on the weekends. And some people who don't know any better might tune in and go, well, this must be some heavy right-wing show or something like that. And
2: you can't handle the truth.
1: We don't care. I'm just as mad at the Republicans as the Democrats this week. I'm still waiting for the Senate to pass the Save America Act. And they're like, screw that. We're going on recess.
5: That's just how white folks will do you.
1: The John Thune thing last, if you listen to it, I was losing my mind because John Thune said last week, well, how about instead of passing the Save America Act, we make it a campaign issue and we run on it and make the Democrats vote against it. Okay, great. And then what happens? Because in order to pass the Save America voter ID law, you need the Senate, the House, and the presidency, which is exactly what we have right now.
6: I think he's got a point.
1: Yeah, the point is most of Washington is full of shit. So when we get on the air, believe me, I'm not here to recruit you to a cause. I'm just here to have a good faith dialogue. It's a conservative host, but it's not a conservative show. You know, you can be whoever the hell you want. We don't care. The reason we're taking this heavy-handed approach to socialism out of the gate is I was the dude saying this over a year ago, when Zoran Mamdani was running for mayor of New York. I said, hey, guys, just so you know, I know it doesn't matter who the mayor of New York is to most people around this country. But I told you at the time, you still need to pay attention to this race, because if he wins, if socialism proves viable, that's where all the political donors are going to go.
7: Money, money, money, money, money, money, money.
1: And now we're sitting here with people admitting to being socialists. Socialism has starved hundreds of millions of people to death. AOC, Alexandria Ocasio-Cortez, flat out says that she is a Democrat socialist.
8: She's not real smart.
1: But let me give you the clip, okay? Let me give you this, because this is all bananas. This is AOC, clip 3.
9: Are you still a member of Democratic Socialists of America?
10: Of the New York City chapter.
9: The New York City chapter, not the national.
10: No.
9: And what's the difference?
10: Every DSA chapter is formed locally.
9: Yeah.
10: And so the New York City DSA chapter, those are folks that you know. It's kind of like your local union chapter.
1: That's AOC. I mean,
11: some of these women, they're so stupid.
1: Saying, I'm a member of not the national chapter, but the New York chapter. And that allows her to admit, yeah, I'm a Democrat socialist. And the reason she's drawing the distinction between the national and the New York is, yes, she wants to run for president. She doesn't want to own every stupid statement that comes out of every stupid socialist. She thinks there's a way to only own certain dumb statements, but not the others. Like the defund the police thing. I've played this clip. Here she is asked if she regrets calling to defund the police. Clip 18.
9: Did the movement go too far with some of those positions? I mean, you briefly supported the idea of defunding the police.
10: I think that during this time and especially during COVID, there was a huge opening of the Overton window. We were shut down. There was some of the highest unemployment rates that we have seen because of those shutdowns.
9: Yeah.
10: And I think that the doors were really open in trying to entertain any and every policy that was going to get us to a better place. And I actually think that the discussions that were had in that time were quite fruitful.
1: Oh, God.
12: What would you do with a brain if you had one?
1: Okay. So she says she doesn't regret some of those policies. Tries to blame it on COVID. Okay. But the police, funding them or taking away their funding, had nothing to do with the spread of COVID.
13: You are so full of shit.
1: Seriously, AOC. Well, it was like COVID and it was credit and it was woke one. That's her big viral soundbite right now. Okay, I played it earlier. I can play it for you again. Here she is basically saying, you've got to forgive every dumb policy. Open borders, defunding the police, locking down your kids, banning them from socialization, playing sports, going to funerals, graduating high school. They couldn't do any public activities. Even though it was okay to publicly put 300,000-400,000 people in the streets rioting over George Floyd. You know, they fired you from your job for not getting a vaccine, but they let 21 million people cross the border who didn't have the vaccine. And when there's a double standard, there's no standard. But what they're trying to do now is the old, yeah, we did a bunch of terrible things. It was crazy, am I right? Okay, but what she's ultimately admitting to is, yes, the zeitgeist was corrupted by idiotic groupthink in 2020. But here's a newsflash. That's no different today. There are people running right now who want to empty the prisons. I mean, come on, man.
3: I'm sick and tired of all this bullshit.
1: Aren't we all? People who want to abolish ICE. ICE has to get the rapists and the pedophiles and the murderers in this country illegal out of the country. They want to abolish them. Okay? They want to tear down our system of capitalism, starve the rich people to death. Okay, for all intents and purposes, they see prosperity and personalized ambition as bad and outsourcing everything to the state as good. Okay?
6: Government is not the solution to our problem. Government is the problem.
1: Okay, we believed that under Ronald Reagan because it was true. And the point he was always trying to make is the government's never going to be as efficient and as nimble as the private sector. In the private sector, what you do needs to work in order for you to personally succeed. Meaning if you have an idea for the company better make money. The product better sell. If it doesn't, okay, you pitch this big, giant, grandiose plan that goes nowhere.
8: Step into my office.
14: Why?
8: Because you're fired.
1: You're fired. Okay, in politics, when your big money project doesn't work, they always conduct a study and recommend spending more money.
15: We're paying in cash.
1: Okay, the politicians want to run on issues. They don't want to solve them. Look at the John Thune thing. John Thune, now we should make voter ID a campaign issue. Why? You have the Senate, the House, and the presidency. Okay, so you're telling me best case scenario, we can get you back here to where you are now, and this time around, you're going to do the thing 84% of us want you to do?
16: Sell crazy someplace else. We're all stocked up here.
1: You don't have to fall for that if you're a Republican. Okay, but the same dopey stuff goes with the AOCs. When AOC says woke one was crazy, you've got to forgive us. If you haven't heard it, she was asked about Francesca Hong. Francesca Hong is Asian American running for governor in Wisconsin. She's married to a white capitalist. She has a white son. Yet she's telling us she's concerned about the proximity to whiteness. And yes, she wants to eradicate capitalism. Now, she doesn't want to live by any of these rules she's trying to implement. Her husband's rich. Okay? She doesn't truly believe all white people are inherently evil. She's married to them. Okay? But the point is, she sees these as viable platforms because of the nutbags in her party. And what AOC is trying to distance herself from as a local socialist and not a national socialist, what's the difference? As well, woke one was crazy. Listen to this, clip two.
10: I mean, I think that a lot of these races, even right now, they'll have a tendency to be nationalized.
17: Yeah.
10: But these races ultimately are local, and all politics are local. My understanding is that that Francesca Hong has made clear her present stances to her electorate.
17: Yeah, she's moved away from a lot
10: right,
17: of that.
10: Right, she's moved away from it. Mm. And I have a local city councilman that has this saying, woke one was crazy.
1: Oh, man.
18: You don't have a clue.
1: Okay, but what is she really saying? Woke one was crazy. I mean, just everybody was a little nuts, so we had a lot of bad ideas. But we're distancing themselves. Am I right, you guys? That's what she's trying to tell you. But they're not distancing themselves from anything crazy. But keep this in the back of your head. If an elected official says, yes, I disavow everything I stood for 5 years ago, that means 5 years from now, they're going to disavow everything they stand for now.
8: Bingo, man, bingo.
1: Because they are just submitting to whatever idiotic groupthink happens to be pervading the current narrative. Okay, right now it's tax the rich. Listen to Megan Romer. She's the New Yorker. She's the head of that Democrat Socialist of America chapter that AOC just said she's a member of. Okay, she is a member. She is not a member. She is the leader of that group that AOC said she's a member of. Here is the leader of that group explaining why and how they're going to tax the rich. Except there's only one small problem. Is she actually explaining this in a way that makes any sense at all?
19: Not even close.
1: Listen for yourself. Clip 15.
20: We do believe in taxing the hell out of millionaires. Yeah, absolutely.
21: Well, what does taxing the hell out of them mean?
20: Yeah, you know, I don't have like a solid,
21: but shouldn't you? If you're the co-chair of the DSA, shouldn't you be more specific than just taxing the hell out of something? What exactly do you mean?
20: So again, it's democracy, right? And we have to look at what we need to spend and what we need. We don't want to depend on the existence of millionaires because that means people are still getting exploited. So, we need to look at what we need to pay for in the interim, what sort of tax base we need for that to happen, and then, and build from there.
14: You are so dumb. You are really dumb. For real.
1: Because she's flat out telling you the plan is we have no plan. Okay, we have to look at the millionaires. We can't depend on them. We've got to take away their money. Okay, every adage about socialism that applied 100 years ago applies right now. They don't have a way to generate wealth. They can only confiscate it and redistribute it. But at some point, that means you've run out of wealth. Okay, but understand, when the AOCs of the world say, well, we were crazy and woke one, okay, this is woke two. And guess what? The policies are even crazier.

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2: Bang, there it is, Fox Across America with Jimmy Fallon. If you missed the beginning of the show, my TV program, Fox News Saturday Night with Jimmy Fallon, of course, number one in its time slot. Hey, girl. Well, it's about to get even more number one because we have a brand new booker by the name of Janesh. She was on the show earlier. We will play that later. If you missed any portion of the show, you can always get the podcast at foxacrossamerica.com. But the point is, the empire continues to grow, and it grows because of fine people like yourself who put up with our nonsense every day and realize there's a way to do politics that's not so contentious. Right, you know, everybody right now hates each other in politics. It's
3: somebody ought to belt you in the mouth.
2: We're not actually doing that on this show. So much so that I wanted to make a point really quickly. It's a life point. It's not a political point. Richard Nixon and the anniversary of his resignation is upon us right now as I speak to you. And there's a lot of Nixon stuff in my feed on Twitter because I have a predominantly politically active feed. You know, a couple of comic sports stuff that Lincoln and I follow, but it's a lot of politics and stuff like that. And one of the archivists has been releasing Nixon stuff. This has nothing to do with politics, what I'm about to play you. It's just how Nixon is talking about how the unhappiest people in the world are the ones who don't have a purpose. And the truth is, it caught my eye, if only because socialism is gaining in popularity in this country. Why? Because there are a lot of woke white people who have no purpose.
4: Everything woke turns to
2: okay, these are the unhappiest people in the world because their parents, there's an old adage that they say amongst famous people and rich people. I've never been faced with this quandary. But they say if you are rich, you know, they say you want to give your kids enough money to do something. You don't want to give them enough money to do nothing. Because then they sit around and literally contribute nothing to the universe. There's no moral imperative for them to succeed or contribute in any way. And lo and behold, you wind up with a really rich kid who thinks he's a victim because they've never been taught self-reliance or the importance of achievement or going out there and having a work ethic. And that's where you see the growth of socialism. Who's actually gravitating towards it? People who are the biggest beneficiaries of capitalism because they have rich parents. But listen to this clip. Just really wrap your head around this. Because what Nixon is really talking about is the value of being in the struggle. Like the most alive I've ever felt was driving a cab and literally tracking every dollar that came in or out in a 12-hour shift because I had to. You know, but here's Nixon talking about the struggle and how what you often perceive as the most challenging moments of your life are actually the high water marks. Clip 26.
5: The unhappiest people of the world are those in the watering places, the international watering places like the south coast of France and Newport and Palm Springs and Palm Beach, going to parties every night, playing golf every afternoon, then bridge, drinking too much, talking too much, thinking too little, retired, no purpose. What makes life mean something is purpose. A goal, the battle, the struggle, even if you don't win it.
2: Okay, and he's completely 1,000% right. Okay, the critic sitting on the sideline that just says America sucks and, you know, screw the patriarchy, defund the police, the whole dumb everything they're gravitating towards in the DSA. Okay, those people don't really have a purpose in life. So they've decided that they can pretend they're oppressed and gravitate towards a system that would actually oppress them in the long run. I mean,
4: these people are crazy. I'm telling you, they're crazy.
2: Okay, they're stupid. There are a lot of different things. But what it comes back to is the people who gravitate towards socialism, 80% of them have an elite college degree, meaning multiple college degrees. They come from super rich families. And yes, there are kids that are middle class that just have massive college debt that were failed by capitalism. Why? Because college told them they needed a $220,000 degree. Now they're out of college. They can't get a job in gender studies or art history that's going to pay off a $220,000 debt. So they've decided capitalism is failing. And that's the other subset of people who gravitate towards socialism. They're the ones that are just bad at capitalism. You making bad decisions doesn't mean we live in a bad system. I spent the entirety of my 20s. I invested every dollar I made in blackjack and strippers. And the rest of it I wasted. But the point is, because I got to the age of 30 and didn't have any money, it wasn't because capitalism was an oppressive system for the little guy. It was because the little guy had no idea how to get his act together.
6: He's a lousy dad, but he's right.
2: And in this moment where Richard Nixon is prominently featured in our news, we highlight his wisdom for the good of everybody, but especially the ones who don't like him.
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8: We're in the midst of a major heat wave that could last into next week.
9: Non-injury crash working right now at 36th and Riverside.
8: At 3:30, partly cloudy, 100 degrees right now in Tulsa. From the KRMG 24-hour Fox News Center, I'm Steve Berg with team coverage of our top story. Plenty of heat rolling through this week. A heat advisory until 8 p.m. tonight.
10: Well, the heat building, 102 to 104, not only today, but through the rest of the week and probably the weekend, too, with no sign of this letting up until at least next week. That streak would put us about fourth place in the longest 100-degree day streak since the year 2000. The record back in 2000 at 17 days straight.
8: That's our chief meteorologist, James Adelot. The National Weather Service has already issued a heat advisory for tomorrow, too, from noon to 8 p.m. A Tulsa police officer has to wade through a Mexican restaurant's dumpster to look for a suspect's firearm.
9: Just after midnight Saturday, officers responded to a call about minors with guns at a party near East 21st in Garnett. Officers say they saw a group of teens ages 14 to 16, and the teens ran down an alleyway but were caught. A 16-year-old admitted to having a pistol, and he was arrested and taken to the community intervention center for a minor in possession of a firearm. The three other teens were cited for curfew violations. During the chase, officers say they heard the sound of one of the dumpsters in the alley closing, and an officer jumped into the dumpster to dig through Mexican food scraps to see if the teens disposed of any weapons, but none were found. Steve Knoll, 102.3 KRMG, Tulsa's news and talk.
8: A new ranking from the website WalletHub says Oklahoma is the seventh worst place to live in the U.S.
9: They base that on a number of factors. Rate of home ownership ranked 38th. Poverty rate ranked 43rd. Income growth also 43rd. Percentage of people with insurance ranked 49th. Percentage of people in fair or poor health ranked 36th. About the only category where we were in the top half was affordability at 19th. Steve Knoll, 102.3 KRMG, Tulsa's news and talk.
8: Tulsa's most accurate and dependable five-day forecast, the three big things you need to know, and Fox Across America with Jimmy Failla is next.
11: Hi, it's Mike Lester with Talon Wealth. 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So I recently built a structured note based on SpaceX that pays 23.15% per year for the first 3 years, potentially totaling 69.45% over 3 years. 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Call us at 918-262-2000 if you want to know what a SpaceX note is currently paying.
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10: Hottest stretch we've seen in nearly 15 years as we make a run to 102 this afternoon, still near 102 tomorrow, Wednesday, Thursday, and Friday. Highs 103 to 104, and odds are we'll still be above 100 over the weekend. I'm Chief Meteorologist James Adelot for Fox 23 and 102.3 KRNG, Tulsa's News and Talk.
8: Right now, partly cloudy and 100 in Tulsa.
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8: The man charged in Tupac Shakur's 1996 killing in Las Vegas is going to trial.
20: Two.
8: A water crisis in Puerto Rico getting worse. The government rationing water, cutting off supply 48 hours at a time in San Juan and other cities.
20: One.
8: And the conflict in the Middle East continues to escalate, and President Trump says the U.S. is, quote, semi-negotiating with Iran. I'm Steve Berg on 102.3 KRMG, Tulsa's News and Talk.
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2: Boom, there it is, back in action on a very, star-studded episode of Fox Across America with Jimmy Failla. Not only do we have the lovely ladies of Fox News Saturday night and our new booker, Janesh, who's going quite viral on the internet right now. We're about to announce her hiring. But apparently, you talk about power brokers. Mikey was away on vacation last week. So when you come back from vacation, you want to show the folks you still got it. You didn't lose a step at the swim-up bar. Heaven forbid the gentleman jiggle joints that Mikey likes to go to. So you come back on a Monday, guns blazing. You bring in a big guest. You know, the kind of that's going to stop me in my tracks and go, wow, this guy's still hitting 99 on the radar gun. Well, joining us now is that proof. She is a superstar political commentator, a self-proclaimed fan favorite on my TV show. But you do know her and love her. Tiffany Smiley back on the program via Zoom. Hey, Tiff.
21: Hey.
2: when last we met, you were like threatening me via text about my TV show. I enjoyed it. But that's the viewers, you know, I like to deal this audience in on exactly what it's like to be the host of the show. I don't just host the show. Like, I give them like backstage access of all these TV divas I've got to deal with and all the nonsense.
21: Yes.
2: Now, you know this personally, and I've said this on the air a million times. You might be one of my top two favorite people in media. Is that fair? And you've heard me
21: You're
2: say that before.
21: You're just saying that.
2: No, I'm not.
21: You got to have me back on your show.
2: No, I'm not saying that. I want that qualifier out there because I know you've heard me say that. Yet there I was Thursday night trying to write my show, and I get a text like, hey, Fatso, when are you booking me? It was aggressive. And the point is we can't wait to have
21: I have a tendency. I'm glad I'm still on with you, Jimmy. I hope there's good times in the future.
2: When are you back in New York?
21: Next week, actually.
2: But
21: I'm
2: not
21: doing a Fox Business special.
2: But not this Friday?
21: Not this Friday. You know what I'm doing this Friday?
2: Uh-oh. Probably meth.
21: I'm taking my oldest to college. Moving him into college.
2: God, where did the time go? I got to do that in a few weeks.
21: I know.
2: So
21: it's crazy.
2: Have you had the talk? Because here is the segue. I've had to have this talk with Lincoln. I'm like, go to college. I'm going to support anything you do. You cannot come home as a queer for Palestine. I'm like, you can date who you want. You could be gay. I don't care if you're gay. You can't come home and be something like that's redundantly stupid. You know what I'm saying?
21: And 100%.
2: Thank you. So this is the point I'm trying to make about right now. I know you've seen the clip of AOC trying to distance herself from previous positions by saying it was woke one, you guys. Woke one was crazy. But you understand woke two is worse. If you're going to abolish ICE and empty the prisons dismantle capitalism, it's worse. And the point I'm trying to make, okay, and then I'll let you have the floor. I will not talk again today. I'm going to resign as host of the show just to give you that much more time. Okay, understand this. Okay, when you say woke one is crazy, meaning you have to forgive us, it was crazy. You're admitting that you are susceptible to idiotic groupthink if it becomes popular enough, which means you're kind of telling us that you're going to be susceptible to the next one. And we know that because this is the next one. Don't you think? So I when I send my kid to college, I'm like, you have to stay out of groupthink, whether you agree with it or not. Individual thought and the lack thereof is like the biggest danger to our country right now.
21: Yeah, and don't turn into anti-American. Mm-hmm. Everything that you have been blessed with, the reason that you're even going to college and have this opportunity is because you live in the greatest country on earth, mm-hmm. Not because you live in Palestine.
2: Yeah.
21: Or, you know,
2: no one ever talks about the Palestinian dream. You know what right. I mean? You never hear. The Gaza dream, you know, and if the Tehranian dream. It's the American dream.
21: Why are they
2: dream.
21: All coming here?
2: Yeah.
21: Why they're all coming here, right?
2: Isn't
21: and
2: it amazing?
21: That's the beauty of this country. Mm-hmm. So please don't come back and be anti-American. I think that's what AOC and the Democrats are now turning into, which is so, I've said it from the beginning. Like, you can have all these crazy socialist ideas. Okay. I don't think they'll ever stand in this country. Mm-hmm. But the part that's most frightening about me or to me is that they're now backing and rallying behind, like, look at Al Saeed, this candidate who isn't just, well, he doesn't call himself a socialist, but he's progressive. I think he thinks he's, you know, too smart.
2: He's running to be the head of a girl's sorority. Are you watching all these lip syncing videos? It looks like rush week at a sorority.
21: Because he wants all the women to vote for him. And he's charismatic and he's making it happen. But he's so anti-American.
2: Yes.
21: And he's associated with Piker. And now they're trying to disassociate with Piker and create this distance. It's frightening.
2: Yes.
21: Because no one's calling it out on the Democrat side, right? They're all rallying behind him like this is a good thing for the party going forward. And I think we're going to see some things start to happen, especially in the election coming up in November that we've never seen in this country before. It's a wild time to be alive and a wild time to be in politics, and observing all this.
2: I'll say, Tiffany Smiley's on the line if you're just joining us, and she makes a lot of salient points when she's not threatening me via text message. I want to point that out. Okay, that's it's the warmest smile in television is Tiffany Smiley, but it's not the warmest text. It's not. And I have, you know, it's not. And that's okay.
21: I mean business.
2: I know, I get it. I respect that about you. I do. I truly do. But as people sending their kids away to college, it's like this is something we now have to be on top of. And kids always went to colleges. They've always been predominantly liberal. Okay, but they've never had that degree of liberalism would usually play itself out in college because it didn't have standing in the real world. Okay, the fact that this now has standing is like legitimate policy. That is the craziest part of this. And so many of them. And I believe we could take some credit for this. When Mom Donnie was running and you were first on my show, we were talking about how if this wins anywhere, it's going to be campaigned everywhere. Because what it's ultimately gravitating towards, it's interesting. But on the left, especially with like the privileged woke white kids, victimhood is the highest form of currency. And if you're a rich white kid, you have no victimhood to speak to. But if you say capitalism is oppressing us all, that puts you in the victim pool. And they love that. So there's this combination of victimhood. And then I don't doubt the percentage of kids who just have been failed by capitalism in that they made bad decisions and they now have massive debt in a field that doesn't really come with a job. But those are the colleges are creating the thing that actually makes people hate the system that those colleges are flourishing in. Are they not that perverse?
21: That's the same as the Democrats.
2: Yes.
21: That's exactly what the Democrats do in politics. They create a disaster. Then they come in with their talking points to woo over everyone over to their side that are living in the disaster that they created.
2: Thank you. No, I feel like that's what my producer Mikey did with this booking. Created a disaster.
21: Yes.
2: And now I'm trying to salvage it. Some type of wit and personality. I don't know what this is, a plane wreck. I don't know. I feel like I'm flying Spirit Airlines again. I'm kidding. We love Tiffany Smiley. She's on the line. You have to give her a hard time because she's fooling everybody with this nice gal thing. And then I get these texts. But I'm laughing. Let me give you one more, though, because this is the other thing. Okay, you are a gestating person, I believe is the term now. I can't call you a woman. You're a gestating person. Okay. The WNBA thing's kind of funny because, like, what I'm watching is, like, this is all ideological. There's no one associated with sports that doesn't know there's a biological difference and advantage. In fact, most sports governing bodies that did let trans people compete, they had to get collagen injections or testosterone reductions, which is an outright acknowledgement that you're not having a fair fight without those things, meaning there's a difference. But the WNBA, which is, of course, this is all ideological, it's like they might just cannibalize their own league. Where do you think this will go? Do you think they're going to put their money where their mouth is? I don't know.
21: What money do they have? They ran at a deficit since 1997.
2: Do you think they're going to put their promissory note where their mouth is? Because, yes, there's no money. Crazy.
21: But what's unfortunate is they have this unique opportunity right now, probably to make the most money than they ever have. But they've had this spike. I think they're now losing like nearly 40 to 50 million.
2: Yeah.
21: So it's clearly not about business. Capitalism is bad, remember?
2: Yeah,
21: it's bad.
2: That's so funny. Yeah, how do you square that? And like, what's funny, though, is the people sticking with this argument. Like, yeah, we'll let a guy play against a girl. Okay, it's kind of like wearing a mask. We've already established that that's not, it doesn't work, but they wear it anyway as their middle finger to the other side. You know, like a COVID mask is a modern day, is a liberal MAGA hat, for all intents and purposes. Most of the people wearing it is like, this is their MAGA hat. And I get it. That's fine. Okay, but in the WNBA's case, we talked about this earlier. I just want to get your take on this. I think that If they actually took their own bait here and they let a man play, which I don't think, like, the Royce White, Enos Kanter thing is going to happen. I don't think WNBA is going to let these NBA players in, which is also, I know, but it's hilarious because they have to draw the distinction between them saying they're a woman and someone else saying they're a woman. And that difference would have to be sincerity. And how do you monitor sincerity? And oh, by the way, there's no metric for sincerity when it comes to the physical differences between two competitors. But my point is, if they would have let the men in, right, they would get a lot of ratings. They would get renewed interest in the sport for a minute. But then ultimately what you'd come to see is it's still an inferior version of the NBA. And I think they'd be back to where they started. So it basically comes down to, do they want a short-term infusion of money to become a little bit of a freak show? Because if a 6'10" Enos Kanter, who is clearly a man, is playing in the WNBA, that's freak show stuff. And it's funny, and I think we're all going to watch it. But couldn't they almost cannibalize themselves in the process?
21: Yes. And I mean, talk about what a disgrace to women.
2: Yep.
21: I mean, that's the part that gets me is for women, you think of young girls who are watching this. I know of young girls who went to the Seattle Storm game to, you know, watch Sophie Cunningham and are proud of her and look up to her. And they were mocked and they were screamed at and they had posters shaken in their face. And then they had the owner of the team screaming in their face. Like, aren't we better than this, women? Don't we know how to stand on our own two feet and protect ourselves and our future girls? That's the part that really, really bothers me.
2: Yeah.
21: And if you are outspoken, if you are a Sophie Cunningham or you are talented or you are good at something, but you don't fit into this woke narrative, it's going to be a very nasty world out there. I mean, I feel bad for Sophie. She's dedicated her life, her body, her talent to being the best at basketball. Mm-hmm. And now she's in a place where a man could come in and dunk over her.
2: Yes. And like assault
21: her. Turn it into a disgrace, turn it into a clown show.
2: Yes.
21: I mean, it's unfortunate because there are some really talented, amazing women out there who deserve the best.
2: Yep.
21: And the fact that they have to fight for this, the fact that the WNBA has to have a meeting to decide what exactly a woman is.
2: really think about that. If BET, Black Entertainment Television, suddenly stopped and was like, what is a black person? I'm like, wait, what? What do we even, that's how absurd this is. Okay.
21: Yes.
2: But it's their ideology that's gotten them here. Because they've never been forced to really put their money or lack thereof where their mouth is. This is a fascinating time. So, yes, get back to the East Coast soon. Once you're done going to college and moving the kid out. I'm excited for you. It's emotional. Is this the first kid going to college?
21: Yes,
2: isn't
21: it
2: heavy, man? It is like,
21: I'm excited. I am excited for him. And I always say, you know, when I travel or, you know, all the stuff we're talking about, it can be overwhelming. But I look at my kids and I remember, like, we're going to be okay.
2: Yeah.
21: They're going to be okay. They're our future. I'm bullish on that generation that has gone through COVID and experienced this government control. They're very smart. They're not afraid to speak their mind. So I'm excited for them. But yeah, it's weird, right?
2: Yeah.
21: It's hard.
2: Yeah. And like, we don't know what to do because Lincoln's our only kid. So it's like, we have like, how do you do? Like, one of us wants to get a dog. The other wants to bring in an Asian woman. And
21: you gotta have another kid.
2: Yeah, I don't know why Jenny won't just let me get a dog. I'm like, what's with the? I'm kidding. Stop it. Tiffany Smiley, let's do this on TV again soon. And if you could please stop threatening my life in the meantime.
21: I'll be nice.
2: All right,
21: I'll
2: do be better. Nice.
21: No
2: I love
21: more
2: you,
21: farm
2: Tiff.
21: Talk.
2: You're the best. I'll see you soon. Bye, Tiff. The great Tiffany Smiley. We're back after this.
0: The host who always has gifts for his listeners.
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22: 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Cocaine!
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8: And Pepper's Grill in Utica Square is closing after nearly 50 years in business. I'm Steve Berg.
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31: 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Now it's your turn.
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2: You got a president who might tell a Pearl Harbor joke to the prime minister of Japan. Still one of the funniest things I've ever seen in my life. If you want to see real live stand-up comedy, we are back on the road. We're announcing two major shows tomorrow. My comedy pimp, William, just added to the calendar. And it is on the rest of the fall. Like, straight up, we're going to be in San Antonio this weekend, Rockford, Illinois after that. Then we're going to Fayetteville, Arkansas, Reading, Pennsylvania, Richmond, Virginia, Oklahoma City, Colorado Springs, Grand Junction, Salt Lake City, Clearwater, Florida, you name it. Like, we literally everywhere. William sent me my routing for the fall today, and I thought he was, like, legitimately messing with me. Like, I'm not even making this up. If I were to tell you the amount of cities I'm going to, and the point is, it's an opportunity for every one of you to come hang out and be a part of the show, and you'll go home and feel so much better about the world. Because you go, oh, wow, actually most people are kind of awesome and funny, and they call Jimmy fat. We listen to a bunch of dirty jokes, and you're like, this is actually kind of amazing. Like, as Tiffany Smiley was saying earlier, the reason I believe, you know, pretty wholeheartedly in the direction the country is going in is because my son's generation is not the one we're covering right now. Like, Lincoln is 17. Lincoln is not an empty the prisons, defund the police, abolish. They're not even paying attention to politics, which means they haven't been indoctrinated into this nonsense yet. They're gonna when they get to college. But they have a unique relationship with their parents when it comes to education because of COVID. Okay, in this generation, because they were home learning for such a prolonged amount of time, like where we were in New York, Lincoln missed basically from March through June of his sixth grade year. His seventh grade year was 2 days in school, 3 days at home. 3 days in school, 2 days at home. Meaning every week you were spending entire school days, sometimes more than three or four or five, in the house, meaning your parents were keenly aware of what you were being taught. That's where all this school choice stuff picked up steam. As people saw how indoctrinated the kids were getting and how the teachers were prioritizing so many things besides math, reading, and science, and it shows in the grades. They were now doing their hierarchy of oppression and all the stolen land pronoun nonsense. And colleges went from teaching kids how to think to teaching kids what to think. And we knew that of colleges, but we didn't realize it was happening down ballot in high schools and middle schools too. But during COVID and that homeschooling era, we were all hip to it. And I think a lot more parents in this moment are engaged with their kids, at least civically on a small scale, in a good way, at least on the conservative side. On the Democrat side, man, I really hate that kids have become fashion accessories politically. In a lot of ways, that's what the trans movement's about. It's about woke white liberals who, if they have a trans kid, can suddenly claim oppression. Well, it's hard. We've got one of the kids they won't let get the gender-affirming care, or be in the WNBA, or blah, blah, blah, or blah, blah, blah, blah, blah.
3: Shut up! Will you shut up?
2: Okay, and I am very bullish on the future of the country right now. And I could be misled because I have a good dirtbag kid at home, but I think there's a lot of those good dirtbag kids out there. And I don't think social pressure campaigns and emotional blackmail work anymore. That's what makes me most optimistic. Do you remember it used to be with climate change, like, vote for me or everyone's gonna die. The world's gonna end in 12 years if you don't enact my climate policy, that whole thing. Okay, and they told us, you know, vote for us or the fascists are going to take over the government, that whole thing. That's what they've been doing to this generation for 10 whole years. And they've seen so many things that did not play out that I don't believe Lincoln's generation of kids is impressionable to this good old fashioned grift of emotional blackmail, where if you don't vote Democrat, you're going to die.
4: Don't pee on my leg and tell me it's raining.
2: No, they tell you it's climate change, but nobody buys it.
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10: Good afternoon. It is now 4 o'clock, and this is the KRMG Afternoon News. We have 100 degrees in Tulsa. A powerful earthquake kills more than 100 people, and more are missing in Columbia. We're going to have the latest developments on that story coming up in just a moment. But first, our top story. We're learning more through text messages from Dr. Anthony Fauci's government iPhone.
14: In one exchange from January of 2021, Fauci, then CDC Director Rochelle Walensky, and then Surgeon General Vivek Murthy discussed COVID vaccination and pregnant women. Fauci flags a potential concern after the second dose, writing that many people experience, quote, significant cytokine storm and fever, and that this, quote, theoretically could be associated with miscarriage in the first trimester. Walensky responds, quote, definitely a good point, especially after dose two.
10: Now that's Chad Pergram with Fox News reporting there. Senate investigators got the copy of Fauci's COVID-era phone containing over 34,000 text messages and 500 voicemails. The Associated Press and other outlets report this digital trove arrived amid escalating Republican-led congressional probes, a recent contempt vote, and the release of Fauci's personal pandemic diaries. 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More top stories now from the 24-hour Fox News Center with Steve Berg.
8: Meantime, President Trump is recommending changing the vaccine schedule for children.
15: Describing a gold standard for science, President Trump signed an executive order reducing the number of vaccines recommended by federal agencies for infants and young children.
16: In many cases, we were requiring 72 jabs for our beautiful, healthy, lovely, delicate little children.
15: Among the new recommendations, splitting up the measles, mumps, and rubella vaccine over separate visits and prioritizing 11 vaccines instead of the current 18. President Trump and HHS Secretary Robert F. Kennedy Jr. have suggested a possible link between childhood vaccines and autism. Studies have not determined there is a link. At the White House, Jared Halpern, Fox News.
8: The blazing heat is back. There's a heat advisory until 8 p.m. tonight.
17: We topped 100 on Saturday, and there's no indication at all that we won't make it all the way through next weekend with highs each day at or above 100, which would put us in the fourth longest streak in Tulsa weather records since the year 2000. Thankfully, we're not up at record territory, but still 100 to 105 is awfully hot.
8: That's our chief meteorologist, James Adelot. He'll have more on the forecast coming up. The nation's largest water reservoir has fallen to a record level low.
18: The U.S. Bureau of Reclamation revealing Lake Mead's water levels hit 1,040.4 feet above sea level, the lowest water level since it was filled about 90 years ago. The reservoir along the Arizona-Nevada border is the nation's largest. It's a critical storage system on the Colorado River, which provides water for seven states, but has continued to shrink because of overuse and drought. After deadlocked negotiations between states, the Trump administration recently announced a proposal to deal with the water shortages. Under it, Arizona, California, and Nevada would take less water from the Colorado River, facing cuts up to 3 million acre-feet per year through 2036, while Colorado, Utah, New Mexico, and Wyoming would be spared from cuts for now. Kristen Goodwin, Fox News.
8: A new ranking from the website WalletHub says Oklahoma is the seventh worst place to live in the U.S.
0: They base that on a number of factors. Rate of home ownership, ranked 38th. Poverty rate, ranked 43rd. Income growth, also 43rd. Percentage of people with insurance, ranked 49th. Percentage of people in fair or poor health, ranked 36th. About the only category where we were in the top half was affordability at 19th. Steve Knoll, 102.3 KRMG, Tulsa's News and Talk.
8: Family members were protesting outside Oklahoma State Penitentiary in McAllister over the weekend over the treatment of inmates.
9: One man I spoke to said he's already lost a loved one in that same state prison and he wants to prevent another loss within his family. And Tracy Turner says Ramon is his stepson who was allegedly getting assaulted in the state penitentiary, but he also told us that his nephew, James Turner, died at that same prison. He said his death happened about 7 or 8 months ago and claims his family still has not gotten answers about what happened.
19: He was killed in this prison and nothing has been done about it. This was like maybe 7 or 8 months ago. Nothing was done about it.
9: And when I reached out to the Oklahoma Department of Corrections, I have not heard back yet.
8: That's KRMG's and Fox 23's Ian Nickel reporting. Tulsa's Zico Oktoberfest is going for a three-peat in the USA Today's Best Oktoberfest Award.
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17: April, the heat is here. After a hot evening, we'll start tomorrow morning at 81, climbing to 102, back to 102 or 103 for Wednesday and Thursday and probably Friday, too, in the weekend. That looks hot as well. 102 to 103. Sunshine rolls on. I'm Chief Meteorologist James Adelot for Fox 23 and 102.3 KRMG, Tulsa's News and Talk.
10: It's 99 in Broken Arrow, 100 at Tulsa's Severe Weather Station.
0: No accidents on the freeways as of yet, but we do have a few slow spots. Southbound Highway 75 is slowing down, approaching the Creek Turnpike there, starting at about 81st Street. Eastbound I-44 is slowing as you get up to the Broken Arrow Expressway, especially on that right side. That right lane is really slow. And northbound Highway 169 going into Owosso there, it's slow starting at 46th Street North. 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
10: City computers in Coweta are still locked down after that ransomware attack last week that we told you about. Fox 23 and KRMG's Paige Orr talked with city leaders who say paying off the hackers just isn't an option.
21: On Wednesday, hackers targeted the city of Coweta with a ransomware virus known as Anubis. It locked up local files and financial systems at City Hall. Messages came in demanding a ransom, but City Manager Julie Castine says they refused to talk to them.
22: They've demanded a ransom. We don't know what the amount is because we're not communicating with them. We just refuse to do that.
21: Castine says that decision comes from her own past experience working for another town where paying off a hacker didn't work at all.
22: I've been through that process before with another city, and we actually got reinfected 2 weeks after we paid the ransom. So I think there's a lot of different thoughts on that, but a lot of people feel if you pay the ransom, they it makes the attackers realize, oh, they paid it once, let's hit them again.
21: For people living in Coweta, officials want you to know your money and card info are safe. That payment system is stored separately in the cloud and was never touched. Emergency services like 911, police, and fire are also on different systems and working normally.
22: There has been no infiltration onto our city payment system. That is a separate system held in the cloud, and we can assure you that no citizen payment information has been accessed.
21: The city plans to restore all their files from a backup save Tuesday. Until then, no one's water is getting shut off for late payments, and you can still pay your bill online or by check at City Hall.
10: That's Paige Orr there reporting for us. The Trump administration is tightening regulations for food manufacturers that introduce additives or new ingredients into products.
15: A proposed rule from the FDA would close a loophole that critics say allows thousands of unregulated ingredients to make it into packaged foods eaten by millions of Americans.
1: The proposal will give the agency greater visibility into the substances that are entering our food supply.
15: Health and Human Services Secretary Robert F. Kennedy Jr. says companies would be required to submit safety findings for new ingredients to regulators, ending the so-called GRAS, or generally recognized as safe, loophole. The FDA is also moving closer to releasing a first-of-its-kind definition of ultra-processed food that Kennedy blames on obesity, especially among children. At the White House, Jared Halpern, Fox News.
10: And this story has been an important part of our life for such a long time. Why couldn't they make an arrest? Who killed Tupac was what people were wondering when we were younger. Now, today, jury selection finally underway in Las Vegas for the murder of the legendary rapper.
3: Davis now pleading not guilty to one count of murder.
4: And I'm being held against my will. I'm supposed to be out there enjoying my twilight.
3: Prosecutors allege Shakur and Death Row Records founder Suge Knight assaulted Davis's nephew, and then Davis set out for revenge. He and three others in a white Cadillac allegedly finding Shakur and Knight at a stoplight off the Vegas Strip. Shots were fired, Shakur dying within days. Prosecutors say while Davis did not fire the bullets, he provided the gun and ordered the hit.
10: Now, Tupac was killed in Las Vegas on September 7th, 1996. So it's 30 years later and the jury selection just beginning today. That was Alex Stone reporting for us there. We're going to have another look at weather and traffic, plus three big things you need to know coming up after the break.
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12: We're getting you up to speed with the three big things you need to know every 15 minutes.
13: Three.
10: President Donald Trump today signing an executive order making recommendations about the childhood vaccine schedule and recommending the measles, mumps, and rubella vaccine be split into three separate shots.
13: Two.
10: Tulsa police go dumpster diving in hopes of finding a gun after arresting a teenager. Police responded to a call about kids holding guns at a party near 21st and Garnett on Saturday. A 16-year-old admitted to police to having a pistol on him and was arrested. They searched a dumpster in an alley nearby, but no gun was found.
13: One.
10: In our top story, a Senate committee has released the first batch of texts from Dr. Anthony Fauci's government phone. Now, this allows an announcement that 34,000 COVID-era messages were on his phone, and they were all recovered amidst escalating congressional investigations and a contempt of Congress vote. Among the text messages was an exchange about pregnant women taking the vaccine.
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10: 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Here's Fox 23 and KRMG chief meteorologist James Alott. Hey, James, the shade is our friend this week.
17: Yeah, but it's not our friend enough. We need AC, too. It's brutal.
10: And how about the rest of the week?
17: 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I'm chief meteorologist James Adelot for Fox 23 and 102.3 KRMG Tulsa's News and Talk.
10: Right now, it's 101 in Broken Arrow, 100 at Tulsa's Severe Weather Station.
0: Just the usual slow spot so far this afternoon, southbound Highway 75 starting at 81st Street, eastbound I-44. As you approach the Creek Turnpike, the right side there, the right lane is very heavy. And northbound Highway 169, if you're heading into Owosso, look for the brake lights there starting at 46th Street North. Your car's AC could be working overtime in this record heat. Get your car's AC running cool again. Contact any one of the Tulsa AMCO centers at 41st and Harvard, 15th and Memorial, or in Broken Arrow, just one block east of Main Street on 71st. That's AMCO. From the Rickard Landscaping and Tree Service Traffic Center, I'm Steve Knoll, 102.3 KRMG, Tulsa's News and Talk.
10: A couple of popular Tulsa restaurants have announced that they're going to close. We're going to have that story coming up after the break.
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11: 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Bigger, better, clearer, same reliable news, weather, traffic, and talk. 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Level up, level
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6: Little jingles on KRMG again. 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
7: Several New York City homeowners are suing the New York City government over the rollout of its new luxury second home tax.
8: One plaintiff tells me they were in complete disbelief to find their name on this list of nearly 1 million people who could be hit with this surcharge of as high as 6.5%, especially since they say it's our primary home and they've been living there for half a decade. Then the city sent out 17,000 letters warning homeowners they could be on the hook. And while more than 2,000 did file an exemption, the mayor's office is standing firm. Here's the quote. We extended the exemption application deadline to September 18th and partnered with elected officials to help their constituents navigate the process.
7: That's Lauren Simonetti reporting. A nearly 5-decade-old Tulsa restaurant is closing its doors this month.
9: Pepper's Grill will close its Utica Square location on August 29th after 48 years in business. Pepper's became known for its casual Southwestern and American menu, including chimichangas, hand-breaded zucchini, steaks, and its famous 99-cent margarita specials. The restaurant thanks generations of customers who made Pepper's a part of their Tulsa story and says it plans to spend the final week celebrating the community that supported it for nearly half a century. Grant Merrill, 102.3 K. KRMG, Tulsa's News and Talk.
6: Steve Berg, were you a Peppers fan?
7: I just didn't make it over there that much, but the times I went, I liked it.
6: Yeah, I liked it. The margaritas were excellent, and I liked the atmosphere.
7: I know you like your margaritas.
6: Yes! And I just read this. Wasn't that you who recommended the Cherry Street Kitchen to me?
7: Yes, I believe it was.
6: They just announced an hour ago that they will be closing as of
7: Sunday.
6: Oh, no.
7: Not CSK.
6: Mm-hmm.
7: Darn it.
6: They posted on their Facebook page. They said, 9 years, two locations, countless memories to say our last day of service will be Sunday, August 16th. We hope to see you all there. So maybe
7: wow.
6: We can show up. Yeah.
7: They always seemed pretty busy, you know, the times I was there.
6: Yeah, it's just
7: that,
6: man.
7: Usually there was a wait. So huh. I don't get it. Maybe they're just getting out of the business.
6: Yeah, I mean, gosh, this restaurant market here is very competitive.
7: Yeah. I know someone that knows the owner, so maybe I can get the scoop.
6: Yes, you need to get the scoop.
7: Yeah.
6: And see if they're going to try a new concept somewhere.
7: Could
6: start something else. Or
7: yeah, that happens often. So
6: it'll be interesting to see what happens in the Pepper's location, too, if another restaurant goes in there or
7: right
6: something else. So
7: yeah.
6: Well, I didn't know it today, but it's lazy day, Steve. And I've got laundry to do, darn it.
7: I call that Monday.
6: Yes.
7: Yeah.
10: It's August 10th, and this is your Fox Daily Snapshot. Today is Lazy Day. The founders are not known, probably because they were too lazy to tell anyone that they had created the day in the first place. So relax and enjoy lying on the couch. On this day in 1977, the Son of Sam killer is arrested in New York City. 24-year-old David Berkowitz terrorized the city for more than a year, killing 6 young people and wounding 7 others with a .44 caliber revolver. He was later found guilty. In 2019, financier Jeffrey Epstein

0: Epstein is found dead of an apparent suicide in his jail cell in New York while awaiting trial for sex trafficking charges. Scotland Yard disrupts a major terrorist plot in 2016 to destroy aircraft traveling from the UK to the US. All toiletries are banned from commercial flights. Born on this day in 1997, reality star and founder and owner of her own cosmetic company, Kylie Jenner. I'm CJ Papa. That's your Fox Daily Snapshot.
1: A former Detroit firefighter is now facing a long list of charges, accused of setting several fires and stealing from homes and a firehouse.
2: Police in Detroit say 52-year-old Eric Anderson, who quit the city's fire department in 2023, allegedly set at least four structure fires between July 10th and August 4th. They say Anderson also broke into a home and stole appliances and pit bull puppies. And prosecutors accused the former firefighter of breaking into a Detroit firehouse while crews were out battling a blaze that they say he set. Anderson was arraigned over the weekend and jailed with bond set at $500,000. Jeff Manasso, Fox News.
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3: The heat rolls on. It will be a hot evening, too. We'll still be in the 90s past 10 o'clock. Tomorrow morning, 81, 102. Tomorrow's high, 102 Wednesday and up around 102 to 103. Thursday, Friday, Saturday, and Sunday, too. I'm Chief Meteorologist James Adelot for Fox 23 and 102.3 KRMG Tulsa's News and Talk.
1: It's 100 in Owosso, 100 at Tulsa Severe Weather Station.
4: Eastbound BA is slowing down just a bit as you approach I-44, southbound Highway 169. Look for a bit of a slowdown. I call it slow to moderate traffic, East 21st between East 21st and the Broken Arrow Expressway. Also, eastbound I-44 is slowing down as you make your way to the Broken Arrow Expressway. And, of course, southbound Highway 75, that's starting to slow down there with heavy traffic starting at 81st Street. If something's eating your house, it should at least be paying the mortgage. 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
7: Good afternoon. It is now 4:30 on this Monday. You're listening to the KRMG Afternoon News. I'm April Hill. We've got 100 degrees now in Tulsa. There may be a push to curb what's called vertical drinking in London. We're going to talk a little bit more about that coming up in just a moment. But first, our top story. New text messages are being released from Dr. Anthony Fauci's government phone. In one exchange, Fauci expressed some concern over the COVID-19 vaccine being given to pregnant women.
8: There's more than 34,000 messages here, and we're just starting to fillet those to understand what's in some of these messages. There's this message between Fauci and Vivek Murthy, who was the Surgeon General at the time, and he says, for pregnant women, this is Murthy writing to Fauci here, for pregnant women considering getting the vaccine, are you aware of any data or theoretical reason why vaccinating early versus late in pregnancy would be preferred? That's a message from late January of 2021. It probably goes far beyond the vaccine. These are the first things that we've seen so far. 34,000 messages is a lot to fillet, so we will continue to look at this, and as we get things that are newsworthy, we will bring them to you.
7: That's Fox's Chad Pergram reporting from D.C. Now, Fauci stood before the Senate late last month regarding the handling of the COVID-19 pandemic and invoked his Fifth Amendment right against self-incrimination more than 100 times during the hearing. 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More top stories now from the 24-hour Fox News Center with Steve Berg.
9: We are in the midst of a major heat wave, a heat advisory until 8 p.m. tonight.
10: The Oklahoma heat rolls on, temperatures at or above 100 each day this week. Thankfully, the heat index staying below 110, so a little lower than what we saw the first couple of weeks of July, but there's really no end to this heat in sight. I expect highs to be at or above 100 all the way through next weekend.
9: That's our chief meteorologist, James Adelot. He'll have more on the forecast coming up, and the National Weather Service has already issued a heat advisory for tomorrow, too, from noon to 8 p.m. President Trump is demanding compensation from Iran as part of a deal to end the conflict.
11: Iran is asking for compensation, President Trump says, for damage done to the country as a result of U.S. airstrikes. So, President Trump says, He's also asking for compensation for what Iran has done to Americans.
12: Whether you go SS Cole or whether you go all of the people that were so badly hurt, so badly wounded or killed, many thousands of people.
11: Speaking with reporters in the Oval Office, the president also suggested compensation for families of Iranian protesters killed by the regime. President Trump also says a major escalation by the U.S. military remains an option. At the White House, Jared Halpern, Fox News.
9: Back here at home, a Tulsa police officer had to wade through a Mexican restaurant's dumpster to look for a suspect's gun.
13: Just after midnight Saturday, officers responded to a call about minors with guns at a party near East 21st and Garnett. Officers say they saw a group of teens ages 14 to 16, and the teens ran down an alleyway but were caught. A 16-year-old admitted to having a pistol, and he was arrested and taken to the Community Intervention Center for a minor in possession of a firearm. The three other teens were cited for curfew violations. During the chase, officers say they heard the sound of one of the dumpsters in the alley closing, and an officer jumped into the dumpster to dig through Mexican food scraps to see if the teens disposed of any weapons, but none were found. Steve Knoll, 102.3 KRMG, Tulsa's News and Talk.
9: Elsewhere, police are still searching for a different 16-year-old wanted in connection with a quadruple shooting in North Tulsa. It happened Friday morning near 73rd East Avenue and Latimer Place. The victims are between 16 and 23 years old. All four went to the hospital.
14: They're all people from the neighborhood here, from what I gather, and there was an argument over something earlier, and he was confronted by some people here in the neighborhood and decided to use a firearm to end the argument, I guess.
9: And police say the 16-year-old suspect is still on the run and is considered armed and dangerous. If you know anything that could help police, you're asked to call Crime Stoppers. Thousands of Green Country students were starting the new school year today, and many more will soon.
15: Many districts go back to school over the next 2 weeks. Students head back to school this morning at Bishop Kelly, returning KIPP Tulsa students, Shelter Public Schools in Okmulgee County, Woodland Public Schools in Osage County, and Copan Public Schools in Washington County. Broken Arrow and Union go back to school on Wednesday. Owosso and Jinx head back to school on Thursday. We've got a rundown of when kids head back to school at KRMG.com. Crystal Kelly, 102.3 KRMG, Tulsa's News and Talk.
9: Well, for the first time ever, Amazon's self-driving Zooks, those are robo-taxis that have no steering wheel, pedals, or even a driver's seat, are now charging customers for rides in Las Vegas. Zooks CEO Aisha Evans saying that Zooks rides might be heading to a city near you.
16: Wherever you see the robo-taxi testing, we will be coming. So San Francisco, obviously, we're going through that permitting process. Austin, Miami, we will be entering Atlanta and L.A.
9: These self-driving taxis can hold up to four passengers, and no driver's seat means the whole car is dedicated to its passengers with two front-facing and two back-facing seats. KRMG News Time is 4:35.
2: Ooh, that's going to be so weird.
9: Yeah.
2: 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Here's Fox 23 and KRMG Chief Meteorologist James A. Lott.
10: Hey, April, back still in the 90s this evening until we drop into the 80s, but that might not happen until 11 o'clock or midnight. 81 tomorrow morning, 102 to 103. The high tomorrow, Wednesday, Thursday, and Friday, and probably Saturday and Sunday, too. And we may sneak up to 104 in there as well. I'm Chief Meteorologist James Adelot for Fox 23 and 102.3 KRMG, Tulsa's News and Talk.
2: It's 100 in Sand Springs, 100 at Tulsa Severe Weather Station.
13: Eastbound Broken Arrow Expressway slowing down just a bit, starting about 129th East Avenue as you make your way into Broken Arrow. Southbound Highway 169 is tight between 21st and the BA. Also, southbound Highway 75 at 81st Street, that's where you see the slowdown heading to the Creek Turnpike. And northbound Highway 169, of course, is slow there, heading into Owosso, starting right at about 46th Street North. 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
18: had no idea this was a thing until today. So there's a proposal by one local government council to limit what's called vertical drinking in London, and it sparked some controversy. The council aims to reduce noise and disorder in central London's bustling West End by encouraging more table service in pubs and restaurants. Critics, including the Prime Minister and the London Mayor, argue that standing with a pint is a cherished part of British culture. Leslie Lewis, a pub owner in Soho, says discouraging this tradition could actually drive some customers away. The council insists the draft policy is about safety and does not aim to bar anyone from standing and drinking. The policy remains open for public comment, though, so they haven't made any moves yet. But I didn't know that people consciously did that.
9: I had never heard the term vertical drinking.
18: Yeah.
9: It's kind of odd because even when you're sitting down, you know, the liquid is still going from top to bottom.
18: And you're still
9: moving
18: vertically.
9: Yeah, otherwise you might choke or something. But I thought when you first told me that term this morning, and I, like I said, I'd never heard it, I thought it, you meant drinking progressively stronger drinks.
18: Oh.
9: So, you started maybe at level one and then work your way up to like level 10 something.
18: But cool. I'm the opposite. I like to sit.
9: Well, yeah. I mean, you know, you get to be a certain age. You know, your knees hurt.
18: Yes.
9: Back hurts. You want to sit down.
18: Yeah, my feet by the end of the night.
9: Oh, yeah, yeah. Feet.
18: My feet hurt.
9: For sure.
18: I can't stand that. I didn't know that people prefer, but I went down a rabbit hole and tried to figure out why people like standing while they're drinking beer in London. And they say that it allows you to, you know, chat more, be more social, move around.
9: I mean, can't argue with that. That's true.
18: And they said that people want to be outside drinking.
9: Mingle.
18: Yeah, mingling, but I can mingle sitting down. I mean, that's what the restroom's for.
9: Yeah.
18: women's room.
9: You're very popular, so people probably come to you.
18: Yeah. I tried to think of the last time I had to stand for anything in a...
9: Yeah. I kind of mix it up. I do both when I go out.
18: Okay. Give us an example of where you would stand.
9: Well, you know, sometimes you're standing at the bar. You know, there's not always stools there.
18: Yes.
9: But, and like you mentioned, when you're outside, more often than not, you're probably standing in a lot of cases, but...
18: Yeah, I think when I stand and drink, it's not at an actual establishment. It's like at someone's house.
9: Yeah.
18: Like if they're having a cookout or...
9: Yeah, good point.
18: You know, when people come over to my house when we do karaoke, everyone just stands around the kitchen island.
9: Yeah, I guess not many people have enough chairs.
18: Yeah.
9: To accommodate, you know, a lot of guests.
18: Mm-hmm.
9: All the time, so.
18: And it does feels weird to go to someone else's house and just kind of sit on the couch. Yes. With a drink. Excuse me, I'm home.
9: Yeah.
18: Honey.
9: Does seem a little introverted.
18: Yes. You know,
9: off in the corner, sitting by yourself.
18: Yeah, it doesn't feel so introverted when you're at a restaurant.
9: Yeah.
18: But I don't know. We'll see people are really upset about this over there, so I think they might have to rethink this proposal, but they're going to have public meetings about this and everything because people are so upset about it.
9: Yeah, you don't want to get in the way of some Brits at the pub and their drinks.
18: Yeah, you don't want to get angry, drunken Brits. Well, we want to know what the KRMG listeners think about vertical drinking. Would they rather sit? Would you stand? What's your theory?
9: Am I the only one that had never heard that term?
18: No, I'd never heard of it either.
9: Okay, good.
18: So, yeah, weird. I don't know. We're going to get another look at weather and traffic, plus the three big things you need to know coming up.
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24: We're getting you up to speed with the three big things you need to know every 15 minutes.
18: Three. The number of deaths continue to climb after a powerful 7.4 magnitude earthquake strikes western Colombia. More than 100 people have been confirmed dead and hundreds of buildings are damaged. The quake hit the remote Chocó region today and was felt as far as Bogotá. Two. Tulsa police end up empty-handed after searching a dumpster outside of an East Tulsa police that came up empty-handed. They jumped in the dumpster. It was outside of a Mexican restaurant and still nothing after a teenager admitted that he had a stolen gun. Police were called when someone reported seeing teenagers holding guns early on Saturday morning. A 16-year-old was arrested for gun possession. Three other teens were cited for curfew violations and released to their parents.
25: One.
18: In our top story, we're learning more through text messages from Dr. Anthony Fauci's government iPhone.
26: In one exchange from January of 2021, Fauci, then CDC Director Rochelle Walensky, and then Surgeon General Vivek Murthy discussed COVID vaccination and pregnant women. Fauci flags a potential concern after the second dose, writing that many people experience, quote, significant cytokine storm and fever, and that this, quote, theoretically could be associated with miscarriage in the first trimester. Walensky responds, quote, definitely a good point, especially after dose two.
18: Fox's Chad Pergram reporting. Now, Senate investigators got the copy of Fauci's COVID-era phone containing over 34,000 text messages and 500 voicemails. The Associated Press and other outlets reporting this digital trove arrived and escalating Republican-led congressional probes, a recent contempt vote, and the release of Fauci's personal pandemic diaries.
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27: Hey, James, a thermostat has all of a sudden become important.
28: It's a popular place, and the air conditioner, we're all pulling for it because it's got its work cut out for it over the next few days.
27: And the 5 days?
28: Well, more of the same. The average high now down to 94, but our temps actually going up a bit. 102 to 103 for the high temps through the rest of the work week and into the weekend, with easily, possibly, maybe maybe Wednesday, Thursday, or Friday reaching 104 degrees, but no end in sight all the way into the early part of next week. I'm Chief Meteorologist James Adelot for Fox 23 and 102.3 KRMG Tulsa's News and Talk.
1: It's 99 in Broken Arrow, 100 at Tulsa's Severe Weather Station.
13: And we have a crash eastbound Broken Arrow Expressway. It's just west of 141st or 145th East Avenue, that is. So look for that. That is slowing down traffic starting at about Highway 169. So that's a slow go for a couple of miles there. Southbound Highway 169 is also slow as you approach the Broken Arrow Expressway, eastbound I-44. And slowing down just a little bit, especially on the right side, starting at about Yale Avenue. And of course, southbound Highway 75 is slow, starting at 81st Street as you make your way through that construction zone just north of the Creek Turnpike. 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
18: It's now 4:51 on Monday afternoon. 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
9: As water and government systems deal with hacks in multiple states, including ours, the one in Coweta, two new cyber incidents are being reported.
2: In Sassoon City in the San Francisco Bay Area, a state of emergency has been declared after malicious software infected computers that run 911 call routing, police and fire dispatch, city services and records. The city saying to contain the threat and preserve evidence, it shut down its entire IT network. In Oregon, the state is now confirming a cyber incident in July that included unauthorized access to technology used by a drinking water provider, and the state is assessing any impact on public systems in Oregon. Alex Stone, ABC News.
9: The friendly mechanic from the Dukes of Hazzard has passed away.
8: The man who played Cooter Davenport on the Dukes of Hazzard has died. Ben Jones passed from a massive heart attack. His wife made the announcement on Facebook Sunday. He was 84 years old. Jones also served two terms in the U.S. House of Representatives. His wife, Alma Viator, in the announcement said, in part, "I lost the love of my life," adding, "He was home resting in his favorite chair, waiting for the Braves to come on and whoop the Yankees. Ben had the most amazing, rich, full life. He loved and was loved by so many." Jones was best known for his role as the friendly mechanic on all seven seasons of The Dukes of Hazzard from 1979 to 1985. Michelle Foligno, Fox News.
18: And Dukes of Hazzard was just one of those magical shows when we were growing up. You remember, were you a fan, Steve Berg?
9: Oh, man, I didn't miss it.
18: I remember when I was just a little girl. I kept going back and forth on who was better looking, Bo or Luke.
10: What about Coy or Vance?
18: Oh. And then remember how beautiful, what was her face?
10: Catherine Bach.
9: Yeah, Catherine Daisy.
18: Daisy Duke. Yeah. Oh, man,
10: she had a pair of shorts named after her.
18: Yeah.
9: I mean, it doesn't get much more iconic than that.
18: True. Yeah, they say you got to wear a pair of your Daisy Dukes. Yeah.
10: That's right.
18: I
10: did not have a pair of Daisy Dukes.
18: Thank you for that. All right, we're going behind the headlines with KRMG reporter Kirk McCracken. Did you ever try to do the jump in the car?
10: Absolutely. Well, no, we slid over the hood.
18: Oh, slid over.
10: Yeah. Our doors opened when I was 16, so.
18: Okay.
10: Because the General Lee, their doors were welded shut, so you had to jump in through the
18: the
10: window.
18: It was not very convenient when they were always in a hurry.
10: Right, exactly.
18: Man, I love that show.
10: It was great.
18: Okay, so the city is taking steps to create cooling stations for people who are really, really in need. Tell us what you found out today.
10: Well, we've been talking about the heat all day, and we're going to talk about it all week because it's not going to get any better. We're talking triple-digit heat throughout the week. So the city of Tulsa has decided that they're going to open up multiple cooling stations, but they're also extending the dates for water playgrounds like splash pads, things like that for Tulsa parks. So I think they want to extend that through Labor Day. So because the heat forecast is, it's not getting any better, really. It's just going to be really, really hot. So since we're experiencing this extended period of extreme heat, the city officials are warning people to stay cool, and they're also encouraging them, if they need to use the cooling stations. So if someone doesn't need immediate medical attention for a heat-related illness, but they're just looking to get cool, there are four main cooling stations. There's one located at the John 316 Mission, the Salvation Army on Denver Avenue, the Tulsa Day Center, and the Tulsa County Social Services. So basically, the city of Tulsa recently put out this press release, but they were also encouraging residents to stay cool by, of course, staying out of the heat if they can. But if not, they're encouraging them to stay hydrated, wear light-colored clothing, refrain from alcohol or caffeine. Now, the caffeine part might be tough because I know a lot of those guys in construction and stuff, you know, drink energy drinks and things like that, but they're encouraging them to not do that during the extreme heat, because I think it can make you actually dehydrated.
18: Mm-hmm.
10: And then to keep a cell phone at all times if you're out working in the heat. So if you start to feel bad, you can make a phone call.
18: I mean, it's so hot that I went out to eat this weekend. We went to Three Tequilas, and the first thing I did when I walked in was look at the thermostat.
10: Right.
18: I never do that. And I pointed it to my husband. I said, "Look, it says it's 84 degrees in here." And he goes, "It's set on 69. The air conditioner just can't keep up."
10: No, and we actually had to put in a window unit this year. We have central heat and air, mm-hmm. but we were seeing the gauge kind of go up a little bit. And so we actually put in a window unit, which I know is going to make our electricity bill go up, but I cannot be hot. I can't be hot. I cannot sleep at night if I'm hot.
27: Yeah, it brings back those miserable days during the Father's Day storm when it was so hot and no one had air conditioning. Oh, it was horrible.
10: It was horrible. But yeah, I mean, people are just trying to find ways to stay cool right now, because even, you know, in some older homes, you don't have a whole lot of insulation, you know, a lot of that, you know, it just happens throughout the years and it's hard to keep your house cool.
27: Well, you said you went swimming this weekend. Was the water, did it feel like a bath?
10: It did. Yeah. It did, which is my favorite. But
27: we've talked about this before.
10: Yes, we have.
27: All right. Thank you, Kirk, for joining us. Weather and traffic. Here's Fox 23 and KRMG Chief Meteorologist James Adelot.
28: The heat rolls on. In fact, we will tack on another 5 or 6 days onto our streak that started Saturday of 100 degree days. 102 tomorrow, 102 Wednesday, 103 Thursday and Friday, and around 102 or 103 for next weekend, too. I'm Chief Meteorologist James Adelot for Fox 23 and 102.3 KRMG Tulsa's News and Talk.
27: It's 99 in Claremore, 100 at Tulsa's Severe Weather Station. And we have to go red alert for a problem on the BA.
13: That's right, April. It's the eastbound Broken Arrow Expressway. We got a crash. It's just west of 145th East Avenue. Really stacking up traffic by about 4 miles to about East 41st Street. So if you can avoid the BA, you got an alternate route. I would take that this afternoon as they continue to work that crash. Eastbound I-44 is slowing down also. Is starting at about 41st Street until you get to the BA. And that wreck on eastbound BA there, 145th, is really affecting also northbound and southbound Highway 169. To make your way, try to exit it onto eastbound BA Expressway. Southbound Highway 75 is slow, of course, as you make your way to the Creek Turnpike. 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
27: Good afternoon. It's 5 o'clock. I'm April Hill, and this is the KRMG Afternoon News. We're now at 100 degrees. We are still under a heat advisory until 8 tonight. A powerful earthquake has killed a lot of people, some people still missing. We're going to have the updates latest on that. But first, our top story. A Senate committee has released the first batch of texts from Dr. Anthony Fauci's government iPhone. Now, this follows an announcement that 34,000 COVID-era messages were recovered amidst escalating congressional investigations in a contempt of Congress vote. Among the text messages was an exchange about a pregnant woman taking the vaccine. You're listening to the KRMG Afternoon News. More top stories now from the 24-hour Fox News Center with Steve Berg.
9: And President Trump is recommending changing the vaccine schedule for children.
15: Describing a gold standard for science, President Trump signed an executive order reducing the number of vaccines recommended by federal agencies for infants and young children.
16: In many cases, we were requiring 72 jabs for our beautiful, healthy, lovely delicate little children.
15: Among the new recommendations, splitting up the measles, mumps, and rubella vaccine over separate visits and prioritizing 11 vaccines instead of the current 18. President Trump and HHS Secretary Robert F. Kennedy Jr. have suggested a possible link between childhood vaccines and autism. Studies have not determined there is a link. At the White House, Jared Halpern, Fox News.
9: The blazing heat is back. There's a heat advisory until 8 p.m. tonight.
28: We topped 100 on Saturday, and there's no indication at all that we won't make it all the way through next weekend with highs each day at or above 100, which would put us in the fourth longest streak in Tulsa weather records since the year 2000. Thankfully, we're not up at record territory, but still 100 to 105 is awfully hot.
9: That's our chief meteorologist, James Adelot. He'll have more on the forecast coming up. A new ranking from the website WalletHub says that Oklahoma is the seventh worst place to live in the U.S.
13: They base that on a number of factors. Rate of home ownership ranked 38th. Poverty rate ranked 43rd. Income growth also 43rd. Percentage of people with insurance ranked 49th. Percentage of people in fair or poor health ranked 36th. About the only category where we were in the top half was affordability at 19th. Steve Knoll, 102.3 KRMG, Tulsa's News and Talk.
9: Family members were protesting outside Oklahoma State Penitentiary in McAllister over the weekend over the treatment of inmates.
0: One man I spoke to said he's already lost a loved one in that same state prison and he wants to prevent another loss within his family. And Tracy Turner says Ramon is his stepson who was allegedly getting assaulted in the state penitentiary, but he also told us that his nephew, James Turner, died at that same prison. He said his death happened about 7 or 8 months ago and claims his family still has not gotten answers about what happened.
11: He was killed in this prison and nothing has been done about it. This was like maybe 7 or 8 months ago. Nothing was done about it.
0: And when I reached out to the Oklahoma Department of Corrections, I have not heard back yet.
9: Yeah, that's KRMG's and Fox 23's Ian Nickel reporting. Tulsa's Zico Oktoberfest is going for a three-peat in the USA Today Best Oktoberfest Award.
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27: The five-day forecast, sponsored by Dale and Lee's Heating, Plumbing, Air Conditioning and Plumbing, with Fox 23 and KRMG Chief Meteorologist James Adelot.
28: April, the heat is here. After a hot evening, we'll start tomorrow morning at 81, climbing to 102, back to 102 or 103 for Wednesday and Thursday and probably Friday too. In the weekend, that looks hot as well, 102 to 103, sunshine rolls on. I'm Chief Meteorologist James Adelot for Fox 23 and 102.3 KRMG, Tulsa's News and Talk.
27: It's 99 in Broken Arrow, 100 at Tulsa's Severe Weather Station. And we've got a slowdown on the BA.
13: Yeah, stop and go traffic right now. Eastbound BA between 41st and 145th Avenue, south 145th East Avenue. We've got a crash there that is clogging up traffic as you head eastbound from Tulsa to the Broken Arrow city limits. Eastbound I-44 is slow also from 41st Street to the Broken Arrow Expressway. If you're heading into Owosso, look out for slow traffic starting just north of 36th Street North. There on northbound Highway 169, of course, southbound Highway 75 is slow, as it is every day, in that construction zone just north of the Creek Turnpike. 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
23: 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Why, you might ask? You'll hear the difference soon. It all goes down on Monday, August 31st. 96.5 KRMG.
19: Yeah, just wanted to let you guys know there's quite a bit of backup on northbound Highway 75 from the landfill fire. It's backed up several miles there, really slow.
27: Yeah, Tulsa Fire Department and Turley Fire Department are on the scene. That could take a while. So, Steve Berg, your story today that you worked up from WalletHub, I don't know if how our listeners are going to feel about this one.
9: Yeah. I mean, these are objective categories, right? I mean, as far as, you know, the poverty rate and the rate of home ownership, I mean, these are just facts. Whether or not that translates to terrible place to live, I don't know. That part is subjective.
27: Well, the part that cracked me up was accessibility to beaches.
9: Right, which, in fairness, I don't know where we ranked on that specific category or not. Whether or not a lake beach counts as an ocean beach, if that was factored into their category. But, some of the categories seem a little frivolous, you know, comparatively speaking. But, these categories that we mentioned, the percentage of people with insurance, that's important. People in fair or poor health, I mean, I definitely don't think that's frivolous at all.
27: Mm-hmm.
9: It would not hurt to improve in these categories. But again, whether or not, you know, all of these things taken together translate to terrible place to live, you know, I don't know, because, you know, there are other factors. The affordability factor we did really well in, you know, that affects all facets of life, of your life, whether or not you can, you know, have enough money to spend. So, I don't know. Take it with a grain of salt, like all these rankings.
27: Yeah. But my favorite part, as I was reading over the document, we rank 26th in restaurants per capita.
9: That one jumped out at me, too. So yeah, it's not, we talk a lot about how it seems like, you know, Tulsans and the surrounding area as well, love to go out, especially on Friday nights, go out to eat.
27: Mm-hmm.
9: And so that's not just our perception. Apparently that really is a thing. We have a lot of restaurants.
27: Yeah, I thought, wow, how long would it take to, if you went to a different restaurant every single night, to get through all of them? I love that about Tulsa. That's one of my favorite things.
9: Oh, for sure. Yeah, we got a lot of foodies in this town, for sure.
27: But then, you know, we're reporting today of two places that are closing.
9: Yeah. Yeah, it's, and with all that competition, yeah, it's tough to stay in business.
27: And then I did see that one of the ways that they, one of the aspects that they looked into was access to public transportation.
9: Yeah.
27: Which people here just like to, I like to have my own car. It's a freedom thing.
9: And we're so much more spread out as far as land area than some of the more urban areas. You can't walk everywhere and, you know, it is tough to, you know, catch a bus.
27: And then it did say quality of roads as well. I was like, ooh.
9: Okay, yeah, we can't argue with that one probably. So.
27: I mean, when you have family in from out of town and they can't hear, you're in the car with them and they can't hear you. Like, excuse me, I'm just trying to talk over the pothole sound in the car.
9: Yeah. Yeah. I mean, you know, some of that you can blame possibly on spending, but some of it is just because of our extreme climate.
27: Yeah. Every time there's a storm, and we know the pop-ups.
9: Yeah. The freeze-thaw cycle. We get these temperature extremes that some places don't get.
27: And then, you know, the potholes are coming, and then, you know, we're going to do the, how many times? Yeah. Do we do pothole stories after a storm?
9: Oh, boy. Yeah.
27: The city's like, all right, to report a pothole, here's where you go. But I don't know. I like living here. My home was extremely reasonably priced.
9: Yeah.
27: I mean, I've got a very nice home.
9: What I was going to say, you know, these are statewide rankings. So, you know, it doesn't take into consideration that maybe an individual city, like Broken Arrow in your case, you know, might be doing a lot better compared to the state overall.
27: Yes, that's true. They took the whole state. Yeah.
9: Yeah. Somebody might be dragging us down. We're not going to name names, but there might be cities out there. You know, let's say Western Oklahoma. No, I'm just throwing that out there.
27: The panhandle.
9: There you go. Yeah.
27: Well, and we rank 38th in homeownership. And I was thinking most of the people I know are homeowners.
9: Yeah.
27: I mean, producer Noel, he rents, but that's because just he doesn't want the headache of it all. I rented forever.
9: Yeah.
27: Because I didn't want the headache. And
9: again, going back to, you know, statewide stats versus just specific cities, I don't really know where we rank here in Tulsa specifically as far as rate of home ownership.
27: Well, we want to know what the listeners think about these results.
9: Are we the seventh worst place to live in the U.S.?
27: Yeah, are we? It doesn't feel like it to me. I mean, that sounds horrible.
9: What say you, listeners?
27: Yes. Hit the open mic button on the KRMG app or send us a text at 918-921-1023. We're going to get another look at weather and traffic, plus the three big things you need to know coming up. Weather and traffic every 6 minutes, Fox 23 and KRMG Chief Meteorologist James A. Lott.
3: The heat rolls on this evening and right on through the rest of the work week. By morning, only 81 for a low.
28: 102 tomorrow's high. Highs around 102 to 103 for Wednesday, Thursday, and Friday. And the weekend ahead, hot. Highs still 102 to 103. I'm Chief Meteorologist James Adelot for Fox 23 and 102.3 KRMG Tulsa's News and Talk.
1: It's now 100 in Owosso and 99 at Tulsa's Severe Weather Station. Unfortunately, we have a slowdown on your drive home.
13: Yeah, it's a bad day. It's so hot out there, around 100 degrees, and we got a big slowdown on eastbound Broken Arrow Expressway starting right around I-44 there. As you make your way to 145th East Avenue, we got a crash just west of there that's really bogging down traffic in that direction as you head from Tulsa to Broken Arrow. So that's also affecting traffic on both directions on Highway 169 if you're trying to exit onto the eastbound BA. Eastbound I-44 slowing down just about 41st Street approaching the Broken Arrow Expressway. And that is where you're going to find that backup starting from that crash further east there, about 4 miles. 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
24: 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Same station, way better spot. We're getting as much power as allowed by the FCC. 96.5 KRMG.
1: So President Donald Trump responding to the Iranian regime and its new demand of reimbursement for cost of the war.
3: This is the first response we've seen from the president, a post on social media in which he says that this whole conversation of reparations or compensation to Iran was never mentioned, he said, in any of our negotiations or meetings. But he says it is an interesting idea. Because now he says he's likewise demanding compensation from Iran for all the people he says that they have killed and gravely wounded with their roadside bombs and many conflicts. He says that compensation should be paid to the families of hundreds of thousands of innocent protesters that he says Iran has killed.
1: And that's Stephen Portnoy reporting. WNBA player Sophie Cunningham is at the center of yet another controversy after she was struck from behind by Chicago Sky player Dejuna Carrington. During a game over the weekend.
4: Carrington was ejected after officials reviewed the foul on Indiana Fever's Sophie Cunningham and upgraded it to a flagrant 2. Now, after the game, Carrington posted on social media, quote, white privilege. Cunningham pushed back, telling an ESPN reporter this has nothing to do with race. But Cunningham was already at the center of another controversy. Last month, she publicly called for biological men to be barred from competing in women's sports. That position followed her to Chicago, where a small group of pro-transgender activists protested outside the United Center.
1: And that's the WNBA has said it'll continue to have discussions about whether transgender women can participate in the league. The statement comes as two former NBA players announced they should be eligible for the WNBA draft because they say they identify as women. We've talked about that on Friday. Brian Kilmeade was really fired up about this story today here on KRMG. Officials today renaming Joint Base Charleston to Joint Base Lindsey Graham in honor of the late senator who passed away last month. War Secretary Pete Hegseth credits Lindsey Graham for helping the Trump administration achieve much of its agenda.
5: Thanks to his help in the Senate, this administration is breaking recruiting records. We're beating our goals. We're taking back the department from the wokesters. And we're making sure that Iran never has a nuclear weapon.
1: The U.S. and Iran have still not reached a deal about Iran's nuclear program as negotiators focus on how to reopen the Strait of Hormuz. President Trump has suggested the U.S. is only semi-negotiated with Iran, while Iran has issued new demands in order to reopen the waterway.
24: We're getting you up to speed with the three big things you need to know every 15 minutes.
1: Three. President Donald Trump today signing an executive order making recommendations about the childhood vaccine schedule and recommending the measles, mumps, and rubella vaccine be split into three separate shots.
7: Two.
1: Tulsa police go dumpster diving in hopes of finding a gun after arresting a teenager. Police responded to a call about kids holding guns at a party near 21st and Garnett on Saturday. A 16-year-old admitted to police that he had a stolen pistol on him and was arrested. They searched a dumpster in an alley nearby, but no gun was found.
7: One.
1: And our top story, new text messages are being released from Dr. Anthony Fauci's government phone. In one exchange, Fauci expressed some concern over the COVID-19 vaccine being given to pregnant women.
2: There's more than 34,000 messages here, and we're just starting to fillet those to understand what's in some of these messages. There's this message between Fauci and Vivek Murthy, who was the Surgeon General at the time, and he says, for pregnant women, this is Murthy writing to Fauci here, for pregnant women considering getting the vaccine, are you aware of any data or theoretical reason why vaccinating early versus late in pregnancy would be preferred? That's a message from late January of 2021. It probably goes far beyond the vaccine. These are the first things that we've seen so far. 34,000 messages is a lot to fillet, so we will continue to look at this, and as we get things that are newsworthy, we will bring them to you.
1: That's Fox's Chad Pergram reporting in D.C. Now, Fauci stood before the Senate late last month regarding his handling of the COVID-19 pandemic and invoked his Fifth Amendment right against self-incrimination more than 100 times during the hearing.
24: 102.3 KRMG, Tulsa's news and talk, is your home for the three big things you need to know.
1: The five-day forecast, sponsored by Dale and Lee's Heating, Air Conditioning, and Plumbing, with Fox 23 and KRMG Chief Meteorologist James Aylott. Hey, James, the shade is our friend this week.
28: Yeah, but it's not our friend enough. We need AC, too. It's brutal.
1: And how about the rest of the week?
28: It's going to stay brutal, as we all hope our AC just continues to hum along. 81 tomorrow morning and up to 102 tomorrow. 102 to 103 for highs Wednesday, Thursday, Friday, and probably Saturday and Sunday, too. I'm Chief Meteorologist James Adelot for Fox 23 and 102.3 KRMG, Tulsa's News and Talk.
1: We have 100 now in Sand Springs, 99 at Tulsa Severe Weather Station, the BA causing problems on the way home.
13: Eastbound BA between I-44 and 145th East Avenue. We got a crash there that was just west of 145th East Avenue. They may have the crash moved off, so that traffic may start to settle down just a little bit and start moving a little bit, but it is back up all the way past I-44. That's eastbound BA. If you got an alternate route, I would take it right now. Northbound Highway 75 is heavy. Just north of 36th Street North, we got a fire up there that involves the landfill. That's slowing down some traffic. Eastbound I-44 is slow, especially in the right lane as you approach the Broken Arrow Expressway there between Yale and the BA. Southbound Highway 75 is slow, starting at 81st Street there with that construction zone just north of the Creek Turnpike. 50 years ago, the spider lit their charcoal grill, and people have been coming back ever since. For a melt-in-your-mouth steak dinner, come to Tulsa's hidden gem, the Sputter, tucked behind Jiffy Lube at 51st and Sheridan, and taste a Tulsa tradition tonight. 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
1: We got a fun story that gamers are going to love. 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
7: Tuesday marks just 2 weeks until the primary runoff elections in Oklahoma. The candidates for governor will be speaking in Tulsa this week. I'll have more on that for you. And it doesn't look like we're going to get any relief from this heat, but we will check the five-day forecast just in case. And the most frequent traffic anywhere on Tulsa Radio on the Tuesday edition of the KRMG Morning News.

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0: 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Tulsa's news, weather, traffic, and talk coming in clearer than ever. It all happens on Monday, August 31st. 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
1: Every state has its challenges, and every state has its qualities. What I can say is I've met some of the most best people in Oklahoma.
2: Well, I just want to scoop him up and put him in my little pocket. He sounds like he's like doing it like a Morgan Freeman style documentary or something. How cute. Okay, here we got another one here, and a lot of people are coming to Oklahoma's defense after that survey.
3: But how many cities can you live in where within a day's drive you can be at a beach or in the mountains? I think that's pretty cool.
2: Okay. That's pretty cool.
4: Yeah.
2: I mean, and I like hanging out at the lake. We got lots of lakes.
4: Sure.
2: So, all right, let's get a couple more important stories now in the 24-hour Fox News Center with Steve Berg.
4: A very big deal underwater off of Italy's coast.
5: It's being called one of the most important underwater archaeological discoveries in many years. Divers off the coast of Sicily finding a shipwreck believed to be more than 2,000 years old. According to the Italian Culture Ministry, the ship likely dates from the 1st or 2nd century B.C. It's 140 feet below the surface and contains hundreds of ancient ceramic jars that were used to carry olive oil and wine. The oil and wine is gone. The jars are quite valuable. Sherry Preston, ABC News.
4: A nearly five-decade-old Tulsa restaurant is closing its doors this month.
6: Pepper's Grill will close its Utica Square location on August 29th after 48 years in business. Pepper's became known for its casual Southwestern and American menu, including chimichangas, hand-breaded zucchini, steaks, and its famous 99-cent margarita specials. The restaurant thanks generations of customers who made Pepper's a part of their Tulsa story and says it plans to spend the final week celebrating the community that supported it for nearly half a century. Grant Merrill, 102.3 KRMG, Tulsa's News and Talk.
2: Well, no one is quite sure why they were produced or how they ended up in a storage unit in Wisconsin. But Jim Ryan reports a collection of ultra-rare Nintendo game cartridges is about to hit the auction block.
7: When someone brought in a box containing 97 Super Mario Brothers and Duck

0: Hunt NES cartridges, the owner of One Shop Wonders in Waukesha, Wisconsin, was thrilled and confused.
1: These were printed about 2 years after the last known printing of these games.
0: Jason Ganos runs a site called Nintendo Wire.
1: Nobody has ever seen these specific carts before.
0: Made in 1993, the games look brand new. They may fetch millions at an auction that starts tomorrow. Jim Ryan, ABC News.
2: Millions. Wow.
3: Why doesn't that ever happen to me?
2: I'm not. Weather and traffic every 6 minutes. Here's Fox 23 and KRMG Chief Meteorologist James Adelock.
4: The heat rolls on. It will be a hot evening, too. We'll still be in the 90s past 10 o'clock. Tomorrow morning, 81, 102. Tomorrow's high, 102 Wednesday and up around 102 to 103. Thursday, Friday, Saturday, and Sunday, too. I'm Chief Meteorologist James Adelock for Fox 23 and 102.3 KRMG Tulsa's News and Talk.
2: It's 99 in Claremore, 100 at Tulsa's Severe Weather Station. There's a section of the Broken Arrow Expressway that you'll want to avoid if at all possible.
5: Yeah, we got a big mess on our hands. The eastbound Broken Arrow Expressway, it's several miles long to the backup right now. We have a crash just west of 145th East Avenue. So eastbound BA is slow between I-44 and that crash right now. It is stop and go and bumper to bumper traffic right now. Northbound Highway 169 is heavy starting at 46th Street North. Northbound Highway 75 on Tulsa's north side is slow starting at about Highway 11 there. We got that fire up there involving a landfill, so that is kind of slowing down traffic. Southbound Highway 75 is slow approaching the Creek Turnpike, even northbound there as you're heading into Tulsa from Glenpool. 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
2: Good afternoon. It's now 5:30 and you're listening to the KRMG Afternoon News. I'm April Hill. We've got 100 degrees right now in Tulsa and we are under a heat advisory until 8. tonight, and there is a big, people are wanting to know what the smoke is up north. It's a landfill that's on fire, and you have several agencies responding, and the traffic is really backed up, so you want to avoid Highway 75 in between 46th Street North and 56th Street North, if at all possible. We're learning more in our top story, text messages from Dr. Anthony Fauci's government iPhone.
3: From January of 2021, Fauci, then CDC Director Rochelle Walensky, and then Surgeon General Vivek Murthy discussed COVID vaccination and pregnant women. Fauci flags a potential concern after the second dose, writing that many people experience, quote, significant cytokine storm and fever, and that this, quote, theoretically could be associated with miscarriage in the first trimester. Walensky responds, quote, definitely a good point, especially after dose two.
2: Now, that's Chad Pergam reporting. Senate investigators got the copy of Fauci's COVID-era phone containing over 34,000 text messages and 500 voicemails. The Associated Press and other outlets report this digital trove arrived amid escalating Republican-led congressional probes, a recent contempt vote, and the release of Fauci's personal pandemic diaries. You're listening to the KRMG Afternoon News. More top stories now from the 24-hour Fox News Center with Steve Berg.
12: We are in the midst of a major heat wave. Heat advisory until 8 p.m. tonight.
4: The Oklahoma heat rolls on. Temperatures at or above 100 each day this week. Thankfully, the heat index staying below 110, so a little lower than what we saw the first couple of weeks of July, but there's really no end to this heat in sight. I expect highs to be at or above 100 all the way through next weekend.
12: That's our chief meteorologist, James Adelot. They've already issued a heat advisory, they being the National Weather Service, has issued a heat advisory for tomorrow from noon until 8 p.m. President Trump is demanding compensation from Iran as part of a deal to end the conflict.
13: Iran is asking for compensation, President Trump says, for damage done to the country as a result of U.S. airstrikes. So President Trump says he's also asking for compensation for what Iran has done to Americans.
14: Whether you go SS Cole or whether you go all of the people that were so badly hurt, so badly wounded or killed, many thousands of people.
13: Speaking with reporters in the Oval Office, the president also suggested compensation for families of Iranian protesters killed by the regime. President Trump also says a major escalation by the U.S. military remains an option. At the White House, Jared Halpern, Fox News.
12: Back here at home, a Tulsa police officer had to wade through a Mexican restaurant's dumpster to look for a suspect's gun.
15: Just after midnight Saturday, officers responded to a call about minors with guns at a party near East 21st and Garnett. Officers say they saw a group of teens, ages 14 to 16, and the teens ran down an alleyway but were caught. A 16-year-old admitted to having a pistol, and he was arrested and taken to the Community Intervention Center for a minor in possession of a firearm. The three other teens were cited for curfew violations. During the chase, officers say they heard the sound of one of the dumpsters in the alley closing, and an officer jumped into the dumpster to dig through Mexican food scraps to see if the teens disposed of any weapons, but none were found. Steve Knoll, 102.3 KRMG, Tulsa's News and Talk.
12: Elsewhere, Tulsa police are still searching for a different 16-year-old wanted in connection with a quadruple shooting in North Tulsa. It happened Friday morning near 73rd East Avenue and Latimer Place. The victims are between 16 and 23 years old. All four went to the hospital.
16: They're all people from the neighborhood here, from what I gather, and there was an argument over something earlier, and he was confronted by some people here in the neighborhood and decided to use a firearm to end the argument, I guess.
12: Yeah, police say the 16-year-old suspect is still on the run and is considered armed and dangerous. If you know anything that could help police, you're asked to call Crime Stoppers. Thousands of Green Country students were starting the new school year today, and many more will too soon.
17: Many districts go back to school over the next 2 weeks. Students head back to school this morning at Bishop Kelly. Returning KIPP Tulsa students, Shelter Public Schools in Okmulgee County, Woodland Public Schools in Osage County, and Copan Public Schools in Washington County. Broken Arrow back to school on Wednesday. Union, Owosso, and Jinx head back to school on Thursday. We've got a rundown of when kids head back to school at KRMG.com. Crystal Kelly, 102.3 KRMG, Tulsa's News and Talk.
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2: The five-day forecast sponsored by Dale and Lee's Heating, Air Conditioning, and Plumbing with Fox 23 and KRMG Chief Meteorologist James Adelot.
4: Hey, April, back still in the 90s this evening until we drop into the 80s, but that might not happen till 11 o'clock or midnight. 81 tomorrow morning, 102 to 103. The high tomorrow, Wednesday, Thursday, and Friday, and probably Saturday and Sunday, too. And we may sneak up to 104 in there as well. I'm Chief Meteorologist James Adelot for Fox 23 and 102.3 KRMG, Tulsa's News and Talk.
2: It's 99 in Sand Springs, 100 at Tulsa's Severe Weather Station. We've got a slowdown still on the Broken Arrow Expressway.
5: I'm seeing a little bit of improvement on the eastbound BA with increased acceleration and speed limits right now, but still it is a slow go all the way between I-44 and 145th East Avenue right now. We had a crash there. I think they got that moved out of the way, and that is starting to improve just a little bit. Eastbound BA is also slowing down as you're going through the Sheridan S-curves there through in the Midtown area just because of heavy traffic. Northbound Highway 169 is slow, starting at about 46th Street North. And Highway 75 is slow, north side of town, starting about 36th Street North there. That is slow. We have a landfill fire that is affecting traffic there. Southbound Highway Highway 75, that is slow there, starting at 81st Street, making your way to the Creek Turnpike. 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
4: Well, lots of you out there told us you've seen it. A fire broke out today at the North Tulsa Solid Waste Landfill near 56th Street North and Highway 75. Multiple agencies, including the Tulsa Fire Department and the Turley Fire Department, called out to battle those flames. That landfill has caught on fire multiple times over the past couple of decades. Tulsa has opened multiple cooling stations due to the extreme heat.
5: Tulsa is currently experiencing an extended period of extreme heat, and officials are warning residents to stay cool. The city has opened multiple cooling stations, and they're extending operational hours at the Tulsa Park splash pads and water playgrounds through Labor Day based on the heat forecast. If someone doesn't need immediate medical attention but needs to cool off, there are four main cooling stations located at the John 316 Mission, the Salvation Army on Denver Avenue, the Tulsa Day Center, and Tulsa County Social Services. Authorities are recommending that people out in the heat stay hydrated, wear light-colored clothing, refrain from alcohol, and to keep a cell phone at all times. Kirk McCracken, 102.3 KRMG, Tulsa's News and Talk.
4: A 20-year-old Texas man is dead after his vehicle crashed into Claremore Lake on Saturday night. The Oklahoma Highway Patrol says Sebastian Camacho was driving north on D-4168 Road just before 9 p.m. when the vehicle went off the end of a dead-end road and into the lake. Camacho was pronounced dead at the scene while a passenger survived. That crash is still under investigation.
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6: The heat rolls on. In fact, we will tack on another 5 or 6 days onto our streak that started Saturday of 100-degree days. 102 tomorrow, 102 Wednesday, 103 Thursday and Friday, and around 102 or 103 for next weekend, too. I'm Chief Meteorologist James Alot for Fox 23 and 102.3 KRMG, Tulsa's News and Talk.
3: It's 99 in Pryor, 100 at Tulsa's Severe Weather Station. Getting a little better, but still a slowdown on the BA Expressway.
7: Yeah, now we have a new crash. This is in Midtown, eastbound Broken Arrow Expressway, just east of Yale. That's got traffic backed up to almost about 21st Street. So that is slow. Once you get through that, though, you're going to find out more slow. You're going to find more slow traffic on eastbound BA on the east side of town. Once you get to Highway 169, we had an earlier crash there, 145th East Avenue. That's got traffic slow down. It is better than it was a little while ago, but it is slow there between 169 and 145th East Avenue. Northbound Highway 169 is slow as you make your way into Owosso there, starting in the Bird Creek area. And northbound Highway 75, we got that landfill fire slowing down traffic starting at about 36th Street North. So watch out for that until you get to 56th Street North, and then you're fine. From the Rickard Landscaping and Tree Service Traffic Center, I'm Steve Knoll, 102.3 KRMG, Tulsa's News and Talk.
3: We're going to get another look at weather and traffic, plus the three big things you need to know coming up.
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3: The number of deaths continues to climb after a powerful 7.4 magnitude earthquake struck western Colombia. More than 100 people have been confirmed dead and hundreds of buildings are damaged. The quake hit the remote Choco region today and was felt as far as Bogota.
16: Two.
3: Tulsa police end up empty-handed after searching a dumpster outside of an East Tulsa Mexican restaurant over the weekend for a stolen gun. Police were called when someone reported seeing teenagers holding guns early on Saturday morning. A 16-year-old was arrested for gun possession. Three other teens were cited for curfew violations and released to their parents.
16: One.
3: In our top story, a Senate committee has released the first batch of texts from Dr. Anthony Fauci's government phone. This follows an announcement with 34,000 COVID-era messages. They were recovered amid escalating congressional investigations and a contempt of Congress vote. Among the text messages was an exchange about pregnant women taking the vaccine.
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3: The 5-day forecast, sponsored by Dale and Lee's Heating, Air Conditioning, and Plumbing, with Fox 23 and KRMG Chief Meteorologist James Aloft. Hey, James, a thermostat has all of a sudden become important.
17: It's a popular place, and the air conditioner, we're all pulling for it because it's got its work cut out for it over the next few days.
3: And the 5 days?
17: Well, more of the same. The average high now down to 94, but our temps actually going up a bit. 102 to 103 for the high temps through the rest of the work week and into the weekend, with easily, possibly, maybe Wednesday, Thursday, or Friday reaching 104 degrees, but no end in sight all the way into the early part of next week. I'm Chief Meteorologist James Adelot for Fox 23 and 102.3 KRMG, Tulsa's news and talk.
3: We have 99 in Broken Arrow. 99 now at Tulsa's Severe Weather Station. got a couple of crashes that have been causing problems on the way home.
7: Yeah, we've got red alert traffic for the Broken Arrow Expressway. Two wrecks, one at 145th East Avenue on the east side of town. Traffic now not as bad. It's starting to slow down, starting right about 129th East Avenue instead of I-44. Eastbound VA there in Midtown, we got a crash just to the east of Yale that is slowing down traffic, starting at about Harvard. So that's about an hour about bumper-to-bumper traffic right now. Southbound Highway 75 is slow as you head into the Creek Turnpike area with that construction zone there. Northbound Highway 169 is slow, starting at 45th East Avenue, 46th East Avenue, make that. And also northbound Highway 75 on the north side of town is slow. A landfill fire is slowing down traffic there, starting at 56th Street North. From the Rickard Landscaping and Tree Service Traffic Center, I'm Steve Knoll, 102.3 KRMG, Tulsa's News and Talk.
3: We talked to city leaders in Coweta about why they didn't want to pay that ransom after the hack. We're going to have that story coming up after the break.
14: Big news. KRMG is packing up and moving. Don't worry. 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
3: That's right. We are changing from 102.3 to 96.5. I want to talk about this just for a moment here because we're getting calls and text messages in open mics asking questions still on this process. It takes a while to spread the message. That's why we keep repeating the message over and over again so everyone gets it and everyone's on the same page. I took a call in the newsroom this afternoon from a guy who listens to us in Arkansas. And he was asking about the AM signal. I told him the AM signal is still going to be there. Nothing is changing there. What is changing is Monday, August 31st, KRMG is moving from 102.3 FM to 96.5 FM. And this is the most important radio station in Oklahoma, and we are investing in the future. KRMG is moving. The only thing that you have to do is just make sure you update your radio preset buttons. And that's it. Every single one of our listeners will have a better listening experience. So Zellner Media Group, that's our owner, is making the biggest investment into KRMG since 2009 when KRMG was added to the FM radio band. A bigger coverage area is what we're going to have with this change. A bigger, better coverage area, stronger coverage area, clearer signal, and a better building penetration. Like we have a listener who says sometimes when he goes into a parking garage, he'll lose the signal. That should fix that. We'll also have a fuller sound. 102.3 FM is maxed out right now at 50,000 watts. So moving to another number will allow us, the FCC will allow us to increase that to 100,000 watts. So we're going to move from a 300-foot tower to a tower close to 1,300 foot because FM is a line of sight, that radio signal. We need to be in the line of sight. So again, AM 740 KRMG will stay the same. What changes again is just the KRMG FM, and we will have some updates, some more things to add a little later on. But also we have another huge announcement. We've been busy here at KRMG. Steve Berg, you said that you saw today the announcement on the Dallas Cowboys.
4: Yeah.
3: We're going to be airing the Dallas Cowboys now. And of course, I asked if we'll get any tickets for employees.
4: Well, sure.
3: No.
4: And no such luck.
3: No, but I think we are in the planning stages right now of doing some watch parties, which will be fun at what's the sports place at River Spirit?
4: I knew you were going to ask that.
3: Yeah.
4: And I can't remember.
3: Yeah, but the new bar, the new sports bar, the great big place with all the huge televisions in River Spirit.
4: I've been there. I just can't remember the name.
3: Yeah, I've just walked by it. I haven't stopped yet. This will be my first time because I'm definitely going to go to the Dallas Cowboys games. Lynn Hernandez is a huge Cowboys fan. My husband's a huge Cowboys fan, but it's hard to find other Cowboys fans.
4: Yeah, they've got the video wall. I mean, it's crazy. I think it's like 40 feet wide or something like that and like two stories high. It's crazy.
3: Wow.
4: Yeah.
3: I was at Walmart. Speaking of, I was at Walmart yesterday. You know they have 76-inch TVs now for $400?
4: No kidding. Wow.
3: My husband was like, I want one. Yeah. We almost took it home. But yeah, I was like, wow.
4: You're going to need a bigger wall.
3: Yeah, I know. But we love watching movies so much.
4: For sure.
3: I'd give up something.
4: Yeah.
3: You know, for 76-incher.
4: Yeah.
3: For $400?
4: Yeah.
3: Wow. That's awesome. Weather and traffic every 6 minutes. Here's Fox 23 and KRMG Chief Meteorologist James Alon.
5: The heat rolls on this evening and right on through the rest of the work week. By morning, only 81 for a low.
3: Thank you, Lee.
5: 102 tomorrow's high. Highs around 102 to 103 for Wednesday, Thursday, and Friday. And the weekend ahead, hot. Highs still 102 to 103. I'm Chief Meteorologist James Adelot for Fox 23 and 102.3 KRMG Tulsa's News and Talk.
3: Right now it's 99. in Owosso, 99 at Tulsa Severe Weather Station. We've got a slowdown on the way home.
7: Yeah, it's the Broken Arrow Expressway eastbound, or we got a crash there just east of Yale. That's slowing down traffic to about Harvard. So it's not too bad. It's about a mile long back up that crash we had earlier on eastbound BA at 145th East Avenue. That is cleared up, so traffic is moving moving great through there again. And the westbound on-ramp at I-44 at the BA there, we got a motorcycle versus car crash that is diverting traffic right now onto the eastbound BA. So look out for that as you head home. Your car's AC could be working overtime in this record heat. Get your car's AC running cool again. Contact any of the Tulsa AMCO centers at 41st and Harvard, 15th and Memorial, or in Broken Arrow, just one block of east of Main Street on 71st. That's AMCO from the Rickard Landscaping and Tree Service, Tree Service Traffic Center. 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
3: It's 6 o'clock. I'm April Hill with our top story. New text messages are being released from Dr. Anthony Fauci's government phone. In one exchange, Fauci expressed some concern over the COVID-19 vaccine being given to pregnant women.
27: There's more than 34,000 messages here, and we're just starting to fillet those to understand what's in some of these messages. There's this message between Fauci and Vivek Murthy, who was the Surgeon General at the time, and he says, for pregnant women, this is Murthy writing to Fauci here, for pregnant women considering getting the vaccine, are you aware of any data or theoretical reason why vaccinating early versus late in pregnancy would be preferred? That's a message from late January of 2021. It probably goes far beyond the vaccine. These are the first things that we've seen so far. 34,000 messages is a lot to fillet, so we will continue to look at this, and as we get things that are newsworthy, we will bring them to you.
3: That's Fox's Chad Pergram reporting in D.C. KRMG News Time is now 6:01.
4: And President Trump is recommending changing the vaccine schedule for children.
28: Describing a gold standard for science, President Trump signed an executive order reducing the number of vaccines recommended by federal agencies for infants and young children.
29: In many cases, we were requiring 72 jabs for our beautiful, healthy, lovely, delicate little children.
28: among the new recommendations, splitting up the measles, mumps, and rubella vaccine over separate visits and prioritizing 11 vaccines instead of the current 18. President Trump and HHS Secretary Robert F. Kennedy Jr. have suggested a possible link between childhood vaccines and autism. Studies have not determined there is a link. At the White House, Jared Halpern, Fox News.
4: Blazing heat once again today. There is a heat advisory until 8 p.m. tonight.
5: We topped 100 on Saturday, and there's no indication at all that we won't make it all the way through next weekend with highs each day at or above 100, which would put us in the fourth longest streak in Tulsa weather records since the year 2000. Thankfully, we're not up at record territory, but still 100 to 105 is awfully hot.
4: That's our chief meteorologist, James Adelot. He'll have more of the forecast coming up. A new ranking from the website WalletHub says that Oklahoma is the seventh worst place to live in the U.S.
7: They base that on a number of factors. Rate of home ownership ranked 38th. Poverty rate ranked 43rd. Income growth also 43rd. Percentage of people with insurance ranked 49th. Percentage of people in fair or poor health ranked 36th. About the only category where we were in the top half was affordability at 19th. Steve Knoll, 102.3 KRMG, Tulsa's News and Talk.
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6: This is Brent Suki, financial advisor with the Suki team of Tulsa's Raymond James corporate office with a global market update. The U.S. dollar strengthened today against the euro, currently trading at $1.15. Gold finished today higher at $4,449, up $49. West Texas crude rose $4.16 on the day, closing at $82.34. Brent crude also rose, closing at $87.85. U.S. equity markets closed lower on Monday with declines in Intel and other chip makers as investors became less confident about a peace deal in the Middle East. In the stock sector watch, six sectors finish up for the day led by energy and five sectors finish down for the day with real estate trailing all sectors. The Dow Jones closed the day down 60 points at 53,975. This is Brent Suki with the Suki team of Raymond James with a global market update for Monday, August 10th.
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5: The heat rolls on. It will be a hot evening, too. We'll still be in the 90s past 10 o'clock. Tomorrow morning, 81, 102. Tomorrow's high, 102 Wednesday, and up around 102 to 103 Thursday, Friday, Saturday, and Sunday, too. I'm Chief Meteorologist James Adelot for Fox 23 and 102.3 KRMG, Tulsa's News and Talk.
3: We have 99 degrees now at Tulsa's severe weather station.
7: We're still working a wreck here, eastbound Broken Arrow Expressway. It's just east of Yale. The slowdown now starting at about 31st Street, so the traffic is starting to light up a little bit there. Southbound Highway 75 is slow as you approach the Creek Turnpike right now. That is in that construction zone there. That's going to be there for several months. And a possible injury crash eastbound BA is just east of I-44. From the Rickard Landscaping and Tree Service Traffic Center, I'm Steve Knoll, 102.3 KRMG, Tulsa's News and Talk.

0: I will not support hacks, hacks in the Democratic Party who have led us to this Waterloo.
1: Well, as you well know, ICE has nothing to do with the southern border. That's Customs and Border Protection. 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
6: All right, thank you, Scott Shannon. Thanks to all of you for being with us. Happy Monday, if there is such a thing. 800-941-SEAN is our number if you want to be a part of the program. I got a lot of ground to cover. We're 85 days away from the most important midterm election in our lifetime. But we're having this big discussion, and we're going to do a segment on it coming up later in the program today about the WNBA and what's going on there. You have now one, two, three people that we know of. We have Enes Kanter-Freedom, Royce White, who played a season in the NBA, and now we have a third person who will join us later in the program, whose name is Adam Francisco. He's a comedian, but he says he can dunk the basketball, and he's like 5'10". I'm 6 feet tall. I can't dunk the basketball. By the way, how come people say to me, you look younger in person, Hannity, you look skinnier in person? I was out with my daughter this weekend, and, you know, you look taller in person. What is that? How am I supposed to take that, Linda? What does that mean?
7: Well, it's hard to tell how tall somebody is when they're sitting down. So I get that.
6: I mean, I've done enough walking talks over the years, I guess. I don't know. Maybe it's when you're next to Trump. Trump's like 6'4", I think.
7: He's a tall dude.
6: He's a tall, well, you know, who's really tall is his son, Barron, who's a great kid. I love him. He's awesome. Smart as a whip. So smart. Anyway, so it's sad to watch the WNBA. Now, the WNBA really got going and got attention when Caitlin Clark, who was an amazing shooter, I mean, I was just so spectacular. She could be 10 feet behind the three-point line and hit, you know, shot after shot after shot, and nobody's expecting it. Or she then just, if somebody plays it close to her, just drive past them and, you know, feed it off to somebody else or go up for the layup, whatever it happens to be. It's just sad to watch what is happening. And now you have these three biological men that are now applying to be eligible for the 2027 draft. And then you got this whole other controversy with Sophie Cunningham. Sophie Cunningham says, I hate nobody. I'm speaking out of love. I believe love is my first, you know, calling in life. But I do feel very passionate about the right to stand up for women, young girls in locker rooms and women's sports. Anyway, but then as a result of this, to me, it's a no-brainer that this was not only a flagrant foul, but related to probably Sophie Cunningham's position. You have this player from Chicago, the Chicago Sky, her name, I think I'm saying it right, Dejane Carrington, I mean, nearly ripped her head off. And it was, I watched this, I could not believe it. It was a national TV broadcast on ESPN at the time. And I mean, it was crazy how hard this she slammed Sophie Cunningham. It was crazy. Now she got what they call in the WNBA a flagrant two foul, meaning it was done on purpose, and that means she got kicked out of the game for the rest of the game. You know, Cunningham was bleeding, but you know, could have had her neck ripped off. It could have been a serious permanent injury. And so you have this conflict going on. And because the league won't take a stand, you know, it's kind of unbelievable to me that they, you know, have learned nothing from if you go woke, you go broke. And then as soon as Carrington gets off the court, she puts on X, white privilege, because Sophie Cunningham happens to be white. I don't think there's any white privilege here. Anybody with a brain, you know, could see that this was done on purpose. She had a free lane for a layup. If you watch the NBA at any point, at that point, it's not worth the foul unless you have a foul to give away. And maybe it's late in the game and you don't want somebody you'd rather somebody go to the free throw line because they suck at free throws. But this was, you know, she had a free opening to the lane. She comes in behind, just slams her. So hard. It is definitely, was definitely in my mind, watching it, an intentional hit. And I think that the referees in the game made the right call, saying, you know, upgrading this foul to a flagrant two and ejecting Carrington from the game. I mean, she hit her mouth and neck and just ripped the side of her neck off. Now, by the way, to Cunningham, Sophie Cunningham's credit, she did hit the layup. You've seen the video, right, Linda?
7: I have indeed.
6: I mean, it's unbelievable. And then now we got a worse part of this. And that is that, you know, there is a coach by the name of Stephanie White. And Stephanie White, who is Sophie Cunningham's coach, did not defend her player against this flagrant foul ejection, and didn't stand up for her player. If I was Sophie Cunningham, I'd say, I'm out. I'd go to the owner of the Indiana Fever and say, my coach isn't going to defend me on such a flagrant foul. I am out of here. Trade me, get rid of me, because she's such a good player. A lot of teams, I'm sure, would want to pick her up. You know, and the coach then, you know, well, Cunningham said clearly, I it was totally unnecessary. I've never spoken to her, have no beef with her. But I guess she has some pent up stuff and, you know, and anyway, but then her coach said, you know, yeah, I mean, look, it was a hard foul, but I don't think that it was intentionally done. It came out to get, you know, her across the neck like she did, but it didn't happen. And I thought it was the right call. All right. So you think it's a flagrant two foul to get kicked out of the game, but you won't stand up for your own player. Let me tell you the rule in life. You stand up for your players if you're a good coach. You just do. And especially when they're being wronged in such an unbelievable way. And, you know, I think it's hilarious. Now the WNBA is in a quandary, dilemma sort of thing. And they have no idea what to do next. And the WNBA commissioner is sending out these politically correct messages. I know many of you have received questions in recent weeks regarding transgender athlete participation in women's basketball. By the way, Enes Kanter Freedom, Royce White, all they have to do is say they identify as a woman. There's nothing else that they have to do. And she said, I expect this topic will continue to receive significant attention. That now has been leaked to the press. I wanted to reach out and share how we are approaching these conversations at the league office. And thank you, all of you who have responded to questions from the media with thoughtfulness and professionalism. We recognize that this is a complex and nuanced topic. I don't see anything complex about it. There are biological differences between men and women. This is what I don't understand about six-gender Tellerico. This is what I don't understand with non-binary Tellerico. Or, you know, Tellerico championing the rights of biological men to play women's sports. Or Tellerico, you know, championing the rights of biological men to have access to abortion. I'm having a hard time. I didn't know that any biological man could have an abortion. I don't know what the other four genders, I don't know what the hell he's talking about. And I hope the people in Texas are aware of how nuts, you know, Tellerico is. So anyway, what do you mean that this debate is nuanced? I'm having a hard time understanding that. I can't believe it. Then you've got this memo coming, you know, the same day the two former NBA pros, Enes Kanter Freedom first, and then Royce White, said they want to now declare for the 2027 WNBA draft. And then you have my friend and colleague, Clay Travis. He's offered $10 million to last year's WNBA championship team, which is out of Vegas, to play the high school boys team of their choice. So far, I checked in with him. He hasn't heard a peep out of anybody. Not a yay, not a nay, not a we'll do it for $20 million, nothing. If they, you know, really believe in this ideology that there's no difference between men and women, then let, you know, take the $10 million bucks. I give you 10 million reasons why they should do it. It's crazy. You know, then the WNBA has a players association. They also released a statement on social media that emphasized diversity, inclusion. The group will not be used as political pawns. We embrace justice, equality, diversity, and inclusion. Those are the values that unite this union and allow it to protect women's sports while creating transformational change. Hate, abuse, demonization of any person or group of people, including transgender people, only fuel fear, division, and harm. We will continue to have hard conversations, but we will not be used as political pawns. They've already made themselves a political pawn in this. They're the ones that have gone woke, learned nothing from Bud Light and Dylan Mulvaney and that controversy. And so now the WNBA is facing a discipline dilemma after Carrington's white privilege post after this flagrant two foul. You know, I think a lot of people are right in their observation that at a minimum she should be suspended for the rest of the year. At a minimum, probably even longer. Some are even saying that she should be banned from the league. I'm not sure. You know, they're going to have to figure that out. You know, it was interesting. We had James Utmeyer on. He was the first attorney general. He's out of my free state of Florida, talking about the Fauci memos. By the way, new memos out today about the second shot put, you know, theoretically, Fauci wrote, and now it was released today, quote, theoretically, could cause a pregnant woman to lose her child. I mean, oh, maybe you should have told us that at the time. Maybe you had a duty to tell us at the time. Just like all the other emails and all the other text messages that you were telling the people you were sending them to. Oh, by the way, as soon as you read this, delete it immediately. Knowing damn well that money from the NIH went to the EcoHealth Alliance, went to the Wuhan Virology Lab, knowing that coronavirus and gain-of-function research took place there. They didn't care. Well, anyway, now James Utmeyer, he was the one that went after Fauci first for state charges, and there's a state investigation going on. Now you have James Utmeyer threatening assault charges. He said, look, he threatened the WNBA players. He is willing to charge them with assault and battery if they dare clobber Sophie Cunningham in his jurisdiction. Look, I might take a little issue with this, and I think James is an unbelievable attorney general, only because I love hockey. And in hockey, I mean, I love fighting. I'm not going to lie. I'm not going to sit here and be a phony and tell you I don't like hockey fights. I think they're the best. And if you ever took that out of the game, it would be a huge mistake. I think even Linda likes hockey fighting. Linda likes to fight with me, so, you know, over anything, just to aggravate me. The reason, you know, one of the reasons I'm definitely talking about this topic is because I know this topic triggers Linda on a level that I can't even describe, which maybe we'll get into later in the program today when we do, you know, a whole segment on this. Does this trigger you, this topic? It does, doesn't it?
7: It does, actually, yes, very much so.
6: When you say trigger, what do you mean by that?
7: I mean that I am incensed with extreme rage with words I'm not allowed to say under FCC violation. That's what I mean.
6: You have a problem with those words. You know, remember.
7: I don't have a problem with them. We get along just fine. I just know when I can and can't.
6: You and the

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10: You know, I know a surefire way to make Linda curse her head off. If I spent the rest of the show challenging Linda to have to listen to me praising Anthony Fauci, it just revealed that, oh, they're theoretically women with that are pregnant could lose their babies if they get the shot. And he didn't tell us. He didn't tell women. It's unbelievable. If I do that and I started praising this guy, which I never could, I guarantee she would lose her mind. Absolutely lose it. All right. We got a lot coming up. We are 85 days away from the most important midterm in your lifetime. 85 days away. And if you do not understand the urgency of this moment, you need to understand it. It is that bad. And these candidates are that bad. And they so want to change this country so dramatically. It's that bad.
9: 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Why, you might ask? 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It all goes down on Monday, August 31st. 96.5 KRMG. 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
11: Fox News, I'm Deborah Valentine. During today's renaming of Joint Base Charleston to Joint Base Lindsey Graham in honor of the late Senator, War Secretary Pete Hegseth credits Graham for helping the Trump administration rebuild the military.
12: You are lethal, and you are ready, and because of you, America's enemies are on notice.
11: Graham's sister, newly appointed Senator Darlene Graham, faces a crowded field in Tuesday's GOP South Carolina primary. Washington Governor Bob Ferguson announcing he is asking the Trump administration for a major disaster declaration due to wildfire devastation.
13: To demonstrate how devastating these fires have been in our communities and to urge the administration to grant our request.
11: At least 10,000 acres and more than 900 homes near Spokane, Washington have been affected. The death toll from today's 7.4 magnitude earthquake in western Colombia stands at least 111 people. 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
1: The heat rolls on. It will be a hot evening, too. We'll still be in the 90s past 10 o'clock. Tomorrow morning, 81, 102. Tomorrow's high, 102 Wednesday, and up around 102 to 103 Thursday, Friday, Saturday, and Sunday, too. I'm Chief Meteorologist James Edelot for Fox 23 and 1023 KRMG Tulsa's News and Talk.
0: Currently sunny skies and 98 degrees in Tulsa. I'm Rodney Lay on 102.3 KRMG, Tulsa's News and Talk.

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1: 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And that is Pure Talk. You know, I look at the news every day and I just shake my head. I honestly never thought we'd be discussing the insanity of this world we live in. Kamala complaining the Save America Act would require people to check notes, show proof of who they are. I can't believe this is real, she says. I'm like, what is wrong with you? Now you got, you know, Zoran, Marxist, commie, Mamdani. You know, he's creating a new government-run program. It's called Parents Night Out Pilot Program. Bring your kids to the park, and the government will watch your children for free. Geez, as if we're not indoctrinating our kids enough by sending them to government schools. Michigan candidate, we have a lot to say about him today, Abdul El-Sayed, has a phobia of white truck drivers in rural Michigan. Okay, this is a great crop of candidates they got. Then you got resurfaced video, not from long ago, just 2023, showing, you know, James Telefrico, sixth gender, God is non-binary, vegan campaign, no drilling. The guy that is championing the rights of men to play women's sports and the rights of biological men to have access to abortion services, which I don't know why. And, you know, the same guy that, you know, believes God is non-binary. I don't know what this is. Christianity is just another word for causing trouble, he said. Oh, thought this was supposed to be, you know, I really don't understand it. By the way, we'll get to AOC in a minute. She did start the process of freezing her eggs. Why do I think that's TMI? Too much information. You know, I think it's badass. If that's what she wants to do, I'm a believer in freedom. She can do whatever she wants. Interestingly, and my theory has been all along that AOC is the real leader of the Democratic Party. I've been saying it longer, I think, than anybody. And saying that she, you know, when Nancy Pelosi was speaker, that she was the real speaker, that Pelosi was speaker in name only. AOC, you know, I've been saying this whole Fight the Oligarchy tour had a much deeper purpose than we knew at the time. And that is Bernie Sanders, Grandpa Bernie, too old to run for president himself, is handing the baton, the mantle, to AOC to run. She's now running in first in this last New Hampshire poll. AOC has commented on Francesca Hung's old tweets calling for the abolishment of prisons and police. Oh, just woke one was crazy. We didn't mean any of that. I'm like, really? Okay. There was a sad story I saw. I don't know if you saw this, Linda. Colin Rugg posted this. Man receives a postcard in the mail from his now deceased parents 26 years after they sent it to him. The guy says he was never able to give his father a proper goodbye because of COVID. I mean, we're learning all these, you know, new details on what Fauci knew. Well, theoretically, yeah, a woman gets the shot, she can lose her baby. Why didn't he tell that to the American people, like everything else that he's done? He said, anyway, this guy, 26 years old, this postcard. This was to me, almost a

0: postcard from heaven. It was sent by his parents from Copenhagen 26 years ago. He says he spoke to the mail carrier, who thinks the postcard may have fallen under a cabinet and have been sitting there the entire time, all these years. They must have found it recently. Guy still lives at the same address. Let's go ahead and send it to him. I mean, just sad to me what they did to these families during COVID. It's just so sad. I love watching Spanberger getting booed this weekend. It turns out, you know, when you break your campaign promises, and she never ran on what she really believes, she just hid it from everybody. Now she's implementing everything. She can only run for one term anyway. She can't run for two consecutive terms. Apparently there's tape. Hassan Piker, did we get this tape, Linda? Yeah, kill them. Kill those MFers and murder those MFers in the street and let the streets soak in their red effing red capitalist blood, dude. Did you see that one?
1: I sure did.
0: I don't know. Yeah, do we have that? I guess we can't play it, can we? What good is it? You know, but AOC on her 2020 support for defunding the police during lockdown, of course, rhetoric in that time is not rhetoric that we would use today. No, she's just getting a little more political savvy. Grandpa Bernie, she's not supporting Francesca Hung. Well, why is that? Because Grandpa Bernie's not supporting Francesca Hung. I'm telling you, my theory is not wrong here. The DSA co-chair saying that on October the 8th, now Israel has a population of just under 9 million people, and they're in a fight for their survival. October 7, 2023, if you compare their population to ours, it's the equivalent of over 40,000 Americans dead in a day. Never mind the kidnapping, the rape, the torture, the beheadings that took place, all on tape. And now the head of the co-chair of the DNC defending her members' decision to support Hamas. As a matter of fact, her name is Megan Romer. And anyway, told the New Yorker in an interview that she probably would have joined an anti-Israel rally in New York City the day after October 7, 2023, the day after the terrorist group, they are a terrorist group designated so, Hamas, that calls for the destruction of Israel and their invasion of Israel, had she lived in New York City. And she was, I guess, being interviewed by the New Yorker. Wow. That is breathtaking to me. This is how crazy, you know, the Democrats, liberals are today. Longtime former DSA organizer is vowed to do everything in his power to help repeat Republican Senate candidate Mike Rogers, or help Mike Rogers, rather, defeat Abdul El Sayed. Guy's name is Jake Altman. He was in an interview with the Free Press, and that he says Al Sayed's rise represented a dangerous takeover of the Democratic Party by a pro-communist, pro-terrorist faction. These are his words, not mine. Altman, who was an activist for the DSA for almost a decade, said that he would never support any Democrat who backed El Sayed. And he said, I'm nervous. I'm going to do everything I can do to help Mike Rogers get elected. Mike Rogers, you know, service in the military, in war zones, you know, intelligence committee. I mean, this guy's got impeccable credentials. I hope he wins. I hope the people of Michigan are smart enough not to go with this lunatic best friend of Hassan Piker. I'm going to do everything I can to help Mike Rogers get elected. He said he was going to want to, quote, stop these people who are willing to run a racket and a ticket with explicitly pro-Hezbollah people who are willing to give political cover to terrorists. This guy was on the inside, who are willing to sympathize with terrorists, who are willing to sit in a room and pal around with Maoists, people who worship a guy who murdered tens of millions of people. He said, these are not people you should be idolizing. I'm not going to support any Democrat who's willing to back El Sayed. By the way, that sentiment is growing. All right, not only did AOC, you know, reveal she's freezing her eggs, too much information for me, but she shrugs off this past defund the police comments. Now, this is a strategy, the Spanberger strategy. Hide who you are because polling shows it's not resonating with the American people. Oh, no, that was woke one was just crazy, even though we all stated it. That is to just hide who they really are to make them more electable. And as I just told you, AOC declined to endorse the Democratic frontrunner in the gubernatorial primary, I think, takes place tomorrow, and that's Francesca Hung. And anyway, who leads the pack by over 20 points, I don't think she really needs AOC's endorsement. I haven't endorsed in the race. My focus has been on winning back Congress, winning back the House, positioning ourselves to have the best possible chance to win the Senate. Bernie Sanders also declined. I think this is now, they realize these endorsements are nearly killed. They nearly killed off El Sayed. But anyway, you know, and then, by the way, you know, add to the list of Democrats getting nervous. Now, you got Carville. You have Van Jones. You have Joe Manchin. You have John Fetterman, the only elected one. Bill Maher. You have Mark Penn. You know, the list is getting long. Now, apparently, Liberal Joe is erupting at Democrats in this broadside, screaming at party leaders for allowing its most controversial voices to become an electoral liability because leaders were too woke to call out the obvious.
2: This is about the Democrats once again fumbling the football on the 2-yard line when they have a chance to make great gains, but being so woke. I don't know if you want to call it woke one, woke two, or woke three, but being too woke to call out the obvious. I swear to God, it's crazy.
0: Okay. If he really believed this, he would have been saying it months ago, but he's not. And he's just realizing, uh-oh, this whole thing's going to blow up. You know, James Carville being told by Bernie Sanders, go form your own party. This is our party now. And Carville warning Democrats that progressive candidates could jeopardize the party's chances with African-American voters. And he joined Donnie Deutsch on some podcast that he does where he trashed Democratic socialists and progressive Democrats. And both of them agreed that black voters do not support progressive and far left candidates. Carville said he believes that Democrats will have a stunningly good nominee for 2028. Yeah, AOC. Bill Maher says Democrats need to accept whiteness is not a disease. Unbelievable. Hillary Clinton, she's another one that's been out there warning that, you know, Republicans are going to be very effective in attacking this insanity of the DSA and all these candidates. Now, if you think this is not real, since 2019, 250 DSA candidates have been elected. That's a lot. And, you know, now we'll have well over 40 on the ballot this year alone in very high positions, including the U.S. Senate, the lunatic in Maine that throws bottles at women, according to reports. Then you got six gender Tellerico. Then you got El Sayed, Hassan Piker's BFF. But, you know, the DSA co-chair's remarks on taxing Americans, they're not going to go over particularly well. You know, but remember what the agenda is. Abolish the Senate, presidency, Supreme Court, ICE, borders, prisons, defund the Pentagon, mass amnesty. I mean, you know, we're trying to wake people up to this. Now, historically, people don't really pay close attention to a midterm until after Labor Day. It's too late. Early voting begins. My advice to Republicans is start spending money. Do it as quickly as possible. David Marcus says, don't blame conservatives. It was the left that canceled Hassan Piker. Whoopsie daisy. I'm not canceling anybody. I've never called for anyone to be fired, canceled, boycotted. Let everybody speak. Then let people make up their own mind. You don't have to listen to anything or anybody. You know, we have to earn your trust every single day. A Colorado socialist candidate called 9/11 terror attacks. Inevitable. This is Malat Kiros. Another DSA person. I mean, it's a never-ending flow of madness, as far as I'm concerned. I mean, this should be making Linda's head explode. By the way, this was interesting. I saw it on Fox News. Minneapolis police tips on how to avoid/prepare for being robbed. Don't walk alone. Only carry items you need. Be prepared to give up your cell phone, purse, or wallet. Don't fight with a criminal. Be prepared to describe suspects. Now, let's take a look at Idaho. I like Idaho. I like Idaho a lot. I like the people of Idaho. Carry a firearm. Again, tips on how to avoid prepare for being robbed. Carry a firearm. Use a firearm. Call 911, 911. Tell officers that you were afraid for your life and will answer any other questions with a lawyer present. That's it. Very different mentality. Zoran Marxist Kami Mamdani. This is hilarious. They have a billboard up in Times Square. has been named Florida's Economic Developer of the Year. $1.8 trillion economy, record-breaking wealth, migration. Florida Chamber of Congress, Commerce, has officially launched the Times Square campaign naming Zoran Marxist Kami Mamdani as Florida's Economic Developer of the Year. We wanted to thank him for the jobs, the companies, the people that they're pushing out of New York. And a lot of them are coming to Florida, said Mark Wilson, CEO of the Chamber. And America's at a crossroads. Yeah, everybody I know is getting the hell out of there. Don't blame them. And they try to hold on to you, too. They're going to watch the exit tax thing happen. I'm telling you, it's going to happen. By the way, Hassan Piker calls for Democrats who oppose Abdul El-Sayed to be punished. Abdul Sayed says Piker made a dumb mistake when he applauded the 9/11 attacks, but he didn't say it was wrong. It's pretty amazing. All right, listen, I want to remind you, you need a personal safety security strategy. Sometimes only one option will do. That's the lethal option. The FBI tells us that's 0.001% of the time. That's where this technology, BYRNA.com, comes in. You know why? Because it's effective. When you have over 500 government agencies, police departments, private security firms using it, that means they believe in it. And anyway, you don't need a permit, background check, legal, all 50 states. You know, one shot can incapacitate any attacker for up to 40 minutes. Tear gas, pepper spray, kinetic rounds hit a target 60 feet away. Anyway, all hand assembled Fort Wayne, Indiana. Go to their website. 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
15: Tuesday marks just 2 weeks until the primary runoff elections in Oklahoma. The candidates for governor will be speaking in Tulsa this week. I'll have more on that for you. And it doesn't look like we're going to get any relief from this heat, but we will check the five-day forecast just in case. And the most frequent traffic anywhere on Tulsa Radio on the Tuesday edition of the KRMG Morning News with me, Skyler Cooper, 5 to 9 a.m. on 102.3 KRMG, Tulsa's News and Talk.
0: Remember when Obama said, spread the wealth around Joe the Plumber? Okay, now report out, post-millennial, that Obama is advising El Sayed on his campaign. Had a great discussion, warm, encouraging discussion. What does that mean? Hide who you really are. That's what AOC is doing. Well, that's woke 1.0. We're not there anymore.
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22: 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Call us at 918-262-2000 if you want to know what a SpaceX note is currently paying.
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26: Demand in negotiations. I'm Lee Silicera, Fox News. President Trump says Iran should pay restitution for damages caused to Americans as a result of the conflict.
27: If there's damages to be paid, I think Iran should pay those damages.
26: The president's comments coming after Iran asked for compensation for U.S. airstrikes, and President Trump also suggested money go to families of Iranian protesters killed by the regime. The president also told reporters a major escalation by the U.S. remains on the table. The president signing an executive executive order that would overhaul vaccine schedules for children, which includes separating the measles, mumps, and rubella vaccine into separate shots. President Trump asked about the Senate leaving for August recess without passing the SAVE Act.
27: The voter ID, I think they should pass proof of citizenship, basically Save America, you know, Save America Act. I think that should be something that we should absolutely get.
26: Senate Majority Leader John Thune has said there were not enough votes to pass the measure. Democrats